0: Harris got it to go.
1: Through contact. A lot of contact, yeah. But no whistle on that possession to J.B. Bickerstaff's point.
0: Harden straightaway three. Bounces off the rim. Tap out rebound. A Strus angle right for three. Wave that off. There's a foul.
1: Yeah, they're going to get Isaiah Stewart again, trying underneath. To keep Jared Allen off of the offensive glass. As Kay Cunningham and Jalen Durham both get up to re-enter the game with Stewart picking up his third foul.
0: So a little over a minute game time rest here for Cunningham as he'll re-enter at 4:19. Allen at the line to our right. And while he shoots, let's pause 10 seconds for our stations to identify themselves. 10 seconds for ID. 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
0: John Kelly, Corey Alexander, Little Caesars Arena, downtown Detroit, game two. We're in round two, and Allen splits his free throws again. It's 43-36. Detroit leads Cleveland in game two, up 1-0.
1: And Jared Allen with 7 points now, 2 of 3 from the field, 3 of 4 from the free throw strike. This has much more of an impact in this first half than he had the entire game in game one.
0: And high ball screen by Durant. Please Cunningham for a three. Missed it right at the top of the arc. Tip rebound caught by Harden. Bounce pass up the left side to Mitchell. Chest pass to Wade. Rhythm three on the break. Too much. He had a wide open look, and Jenkins able to clear it for Detroit.
1: J.B. Bickerstaff wanting Jenkins to push the basketball.
0: Going to the rack, and he lays it in. Once he got on the gas, it was over, and it's 45-36, and Jenkins has 11.
1: J.B. was waving him on from the rebound.
0: Jenkins now guarding Harden in the right front court. Allen screens. Snap pass over the top to Mitchell. Zings it wing right. Strus for three. That one halfway in and came out. Harris has the rebound for Detroit. 3:26 to go.
1: If every game could be a game one for Max Strus.
0: Harris drives to the rim. Left-handed layup won't go. Well defended by Wade at the cup. Off the left side is Mitchell. Oh, you're right about Strus in game one. Mitchell, a little hesy. Trying to feed it. Through the needle's eye to Allen, stolen by Detroit. To Durant, goes out of the paint to Cunningham. Back it out to Jenkins. Pass to the three, flips it to Harris. Wing right three, side iron no good. Leaping rebound by Jenkins. Just below the left side break, step back three. Not this time. Rebound with one arm for Durham. Out to Harris, drives Harden into the paint. Stops, shoots around Allen and scores. They got three really good looks. And finally it goes in. And it's a timeout by Kenny Atkinson, who's upset with Zach Zarba.
1: An offensive rebound by Jalen Duren. Offensive rebound by Danis Jenkins. Kenny Atkinson is taking his frustration out on Zach Zarba, but he's frustrated with his team for giving up three opportunities on one possession.
0: We'll take a break. 2:46 to go in the first half. Back to an 11-point lead. This matches the largest advantage for Detroit. Pistons 47, Cavaliers 36. 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
12: Jim Basquiat in studio. It's game two for the Lakers and Thunder's OKC. A game one winner. Shai Gilgeous-Alexander held to 18 points. A streak of 81 straight with 20 plus comes to an end. He had this and the Lakers being held to 37 in the second half.
13: Honestly, we were just like more ourselves in the second half. Took us a little bit to get into it tonight to get back to what we were. Obviously, a little bit of a break. A little bit of rest is expected, but we eventually got to it and were able to do enough to win tonight.
12: He gave the Pistons 12 off the bench in game one. Danish Jenkins 11 thus far, 3:20 to go in the second quarter with Detroit up 45-36. Back to Corey Alexander and Sean Kelly.
14: Yeah, Jim, Jenkins leads all scores with those 11. Draymond Green's here in the building tonight taking in the game. He has not been teed up yet. Mobley and the Cavaliers have it length of the four to go out of the timeout, but down 11 again, 47-36.
1: Draymond has been having timeout league conversations with the officials. He and Carl Lane were yucking it up over there a while ago.
14: Harden almost had his pocket picked by Cunningham. Shovels it to Allen, top of the arc. Got it right back. Harden here, angle left. Jacks up a three. No good. He is 1-for-9 now from the field. Rebound Detroit. Up the left side for Harris. Harris, one-hand pass. He just kind of touched it over to Cunningham. Drives right of an illegal screen. Durin gets called for the illegal screen at 2:19 to go. That's Durin's second. Team's fifth. No free throws of the offensive foul.
1: How long ago was it I was saying that we didn't have anyone in foul trouble? And now it seems that everyone is picking up a foul over the last few minutes.
14: Mobley into the paint from the left side. Turns, square, shoots, missed a 12-footer. Harris able to clear the miss. Still an 11-point lead. There's Jenkins. Watch out. Driving kick to Harris. Harris rumbles down the lane. Lays it up off the glass and in. He had a lot of force on the drive and a soft touch on the shot.
1: But it's such a smart play. Really got his shoulder into Evan Mobley, an elite shot blocker, not allowing him to jump the contested shot.
14: Harden shoots again. Wing left. Mid-post jumpers down. Boy, he needed that. I did a game years ago when he was with the Rockets. Had an unbelievable finish to a game in Portland. And I remember asking him in the post-game interview on ESPN Radio, said, boy, after all those misses, and then you dialed in, and he goes, what misses?
1: That's the way he thinks.
14: That's the way he thinks. To Robinson, cut into the ball. Wing right for three. Bottom. Duncan Robinson. His second three, and it's 52-38.
1: But it starts with Cade being able to have a mismatch in the post.
14: Mitchell drives across the paint. Over the shoulder pass, Mobley for three. And Sears, straight away three down for Evan Mobley.
1: Evan Mobley came into the game 9 of 17 in his last four games from beyond the three-point arc. Knocks down a big one there for the Cavs.
14: Lenny Moore, 52-41, under a minute to go in the half. Lob it deep, and Harris overshot Durin. And again, Mobley defending in there doesn't leave much space for that pass to drop in.
1: No, it does not. Trying to go high-low over top of Evan Mobley is a difficult task at 7'1" and tremendous wingspan.
14: Out of a double, Harden leaves for Mobley. Drives from the top of the arc. The left block steps around. Harris shoots. Erased. Shot blocked by Harris. Swatted out of bounds.
1: Tobias Harris not giving up on the play. Even though Mobley was able to beat him off the dribble, Jalen Duren coming over and stopping Mobley's momentum, and then Tobias Harris denying the shot emphatically.
14: Still Cleveland ball, baseline left, 11 to shoot. Harden looking, lobs it into Allen straight away. Between the rings, hands it off to Mitchell. Mitchell puts a defender on his back, push shot from 12 feet, no good. Punch out rebound, grabbed by Jenkins over Detroit. 20 to shoot, 27 to play in the half. 52-41, Detroit. Jenkins with 11 points, dribbling here on the logo. Mitchell waits for him with a lot of space.
0: Jenkins gives to Cunningham, cutting the ball. Cunningham to the top of the arc, throws inside, this time caught by Duren, fumbled it, and then tackled to the deck.
1: And J.B. Bickerstaff wants them to go, but J.B. wants them to look at this as a hostile act. It doesn't look as though the officials are going to do it, but he feels like he's grabbed Jalen Duren around the neck on the way down. And right now, as it's being held up, calling an inbound the basketball, but it removes the shot clock, so the Pistons will have it with 8.4 to take the last shot.
0: Second foul on Allen. Jenkins the trigger here. Throws it into Duren. Deep right wing. Hands it back to Jenkins. 5-4. Bounce pass inside. Duren sneaks to the rim. Catch and dunks with two hands. 3.4 on the clock. Jenkins patiently waiting to slip past Mobley. Mitchell picks it up half court. Clock starts. Mitchell into the paint. Crossover dribble. Flicks it up and in to beat the Forn here at the end of the second quarter.
1: Basketball IQ at its highest level. Donovan Mitchell not touching the basketball with no pressure, allowing it to get across half court, and then 3.4 seconds to get a great look at the rim, able to cut into the lead just a bit, making it an 11-point game.
0: Yeah, just a bit is right. Sometimes make or miss league, right? Pistons shoot 54% from the floor, 46.7% from three, and bench Jenkins 11 points in the first half. All those things lead to, as you mentioned, a 9-point lead.
1: Definitely in favor of the Pistons, and the Pistons have this game going at their pace. However, we know the Cavaliers have been a better second-half team throughout these playoffs.
0: Yep, that's for sure, and I beg your pardon, it's an 11-point advantage here through two quarters. 54-43, Detroit up one game to none, leads here after one half of play in game two. A lot more coming your way. Jim Baskwell is ready to go in the studio with the AutoZone halftime report.
15: All right, Sean, thanks so much. We talked so much about free throws. Well, it's actually Cleveland has a 3-1 edge in free throws in the opening half, but Detroit has hit 7 threes to 3 from beyond the arc for the Cavs to make up for that disparity. The NBA Halftime Show on ESPN Radio presented by AutoZone. 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Coming up next in the AutoZone Halftime Report, we'll explore the impact of the OG Anunoby injury for the New York Knicks. 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
12: Jim Basquiat back on the AutoZone Halftime Report with the Pistons up 11 at the break on the Cavs. Looking to grab a 2-0 series lead. They've spread the wealth. 7 with at least 5-plus points. 4 with 8-plus, led by Danish Jenkins off the bench with 11. Meantime, we got Game 3. Knicks-Sixers from Philadelphia. Our coverage comes your way tomorrow night at 6:30 Eastern. New York up 2-0 after a pair of wins at Madison Square Garden. They got it done late in that Game 2 win. But two key players, question marks,

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8: Jim Basquiat back on the AutoZone halftime report with the Pistons up 54-43 at the break on the Cavs, looking to grab a 2-0 series advantage. It is game two for the Lakers and Thunder tonight. OKC, a 108-90 winner in game one, outscored the Lakers in the four games in the regular season by 29 points per game. Dave McMenamin on his takeaway from the series opener.
9: I guess my takeaway is wondering whether the first 2.5 quarters is what we're going to see in this series when the Lakers trailed 69-65
8: right
9: at that point, or the last quarter and a half is more representative of what we'll see, which was OKC blowing the doors off the Lakers just like they had in the regular season. I'd like to believe it's be more like the former, because the Lakers do feel like they are a better defensive team than they were. They really put the clamps down on Houston in the first round, and I don't think it was mirage what they were able to accomplish against the Thunder, in particular the reigning MVP, Shai Gilgeous-Alexander, in game one, 18 points, seven yep. turnovers. But the concern for me is where the Lakers are going to get scoring, because mm-hmm. LeBron had a great game, 27 points, and very efficient shooting. Mm-hmm. Nobody else can put the ball in the basket.
8: Yes, indeed. 37 points in that second half. And the Lakers are 15-30 in best of sevens when trailing 1-0. Coming up next in the AutoZone Halftime Report, the second half from Detroit in an 11-point game. 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
6: Guarded there by Mobley. Thurin lobs deep inside. It's off the right hand of Cunningham. Saved by Cunningham. There's Robinson back to Cunningham. Corner right three. And got it. It rattled out and dropped in. He got the home bounce.
7: And the Pistons held the Cavs to 39% shooting, and they had a 7-3 edge on made threes from beyond that arc. Seven players with five-plus points, four with eight-plus. It's equated to a 54-43 lead. Start of the third quarter from Detroit with Corey Alexander and Sean Kelly.
6: Jim, thanks. Both teams back on the floor. Cavs looking for a third quarter like they had in game one. I think they had 30 in that third quarter. They're down here 11, 54-43. Corey, let's start to pick apart here the box score from the opening two quarters. Where do you want to start?
8: Well, you start with the Cleveland Cavaliers and the combination of Donovan Mitchell and James Harden, not only 7 for 20, but 0 of 6 from beyond the three-point arc, and the team together 3 of 14. So that's going to be a struggle for any team when you're shooting that poorly, especially on the road, and you turn it over 9 times, giving the other team 12 points. Honestly, Cleveland is fortunate to be where they are right now for the simple fact that Detroit has returned the favor, turning it over 8 times. Otherwise, this would be as lopsided as the first quarter was in game one.
6: I'm talking to some fans here at halftime, including Al Rosenberg, the best in the business, our engineer tonight. He said, I can't believe Detroit's getting this done with Cunningham not being that big of a factor. So how are they getting it done otherwise?
8: Well, because he's getting rid of the basketball and of trusting his teammates to make plays when they're putting two on the ball to take Cade out. 5.6 assists for Cade in this first half. Only 4 field goal attempts, and most importantly, 0 free throw attempts, even though he continues to be aggressive getting downhill.
6: Well, Danis Jenkins has taken some heat for his not-so-great shooting this postseason. Quite a drop-off from his field goal percentage and three-point percentage for the regular season. But here, game two, 5 of 10, 11 points. And let's not forget 4 rebounds, 4 dimes in there as well for Danis Jenkins.
8: But when you consider that he has the most field goal attempts of anyone on the Pistons roster right now, says a lot for the confidence he's playing with.
6: Cunningham lobs it to Durant, and a leaping lay-in won't go. And Mobley's able to clear it, and we're underway in the third. Mitchell and Wade here At the end of our left, no look. Inside dump pass for Allen, who catches it behind Duren and lays it in.
8: A beautiful pass from Donovan Mitchell. Really just looked off the defender, wrapped it right around the head. Jalen Duren is able to find Allen right at the bucket.
6: All right, so 9-point lead now for Detroit. Here's Cunningham way right at the break of the 3-point line. 10 to shoot. Moves to the paint aggressively. Now step back jumper from 10. Rattled out. No good.
8: And that's another example of Mobley's length being a factor on the defensive end.
6: Off the high ball screen. Drive and kick Mitchell to the right wing for Wade. Missed three. One-arm rebound by Duren. That's grown man stuff. That guy is a monster.
8: And you're holding off Jared Allen with that right arm to gather it with your left.
6: So for a minute gone here in the third, skip pass going to Thompson, wing left. He had foul trouble in the first half. Hands it off to Harris. Harris gets inside the three-point line, trying to decide here. Working against Wade. Drives, dishes to Thompson. Leaping catch, lay-in won't go. He took a little hit right of the rim. Ticky-tack, no whistle. It's another stop for Cleveland. And into the paint, Mitchell fouled attacking the rim. He kind of lullabied him at the top and then scooted to the cup. Got hit on the shoulder, and Donovan Mitchell to the line for free throws 3 and 4 in this game.
8: Donovan Mitchell's going to stay aggressive as J.B. Bickerstaff is at half court having a conversation and once again begins clapping at Curtis Blair.
6: Oh, it's on Thompson. That's why he's...
8: That's the reason why. And, and again, Donovan Mitchell knows that Thompson's playing with 3 fouls. So he's going to attack him because regardless as to whether they were plus 4 or not at the end of the second quarter when Thompson was off the floor, Detroit defensively is a much better team with Asar Thompson on there. You're talking about a young man that can cover up so much ground and make plays, even make up for mistakes of his own or his teammates.
6: It's his fourth. He'll sit down at 10:33 in the third. Mitchell missed the second punch rebound. Grabbed here by Caris LeVert, who came in for Asari Thompson. LeVert had a couple of splashes in the first half. Nada Harris walks the dribble to the top of the arc. Kicks it to his right to LeVert. Screening is Harris. LeVert to the top of the arc. Gets halfway down the lane. Throws out to Robinson. Plays catch with LeVert. LeVert angle left three. In and out. No good. Rebounded by Dean Wade. Wade will send it ahead to James Harden. Lob deep into Allen. On the seal, he turns to shoot, but is fouled. Did he seal Harris?
8: That was Harris, yes. And give Jared Allen a lot of credit. The rim run, getting out ahead of the defense, and then turning and sealing Tobias Harris, so he has the size advantage over. And looking to get him the basketball as Allen gets right back to the free throw line.
6: He can't hit a free throw. That's 4 missed free throws now for the Cavs. Allen is 3 for 5, but has 9 points, 7 more than he had in game one.
8: But it's a complete contrast to what we saw in game one. Right now, the Cavaliers plus 11 free throw attempts. Now plus 12 free throw attempts over the Pistons, who had a 35-16 advantage in game one.
6: 19 more free throw attempts.
8: Yep, there you go.
6: So the same number of free throw attempts here tonight for the Cavs than they had in all of game one, 16. Cunningham throws a skip pass corner left. LeVert off the catch, drives hard into the edge of the lane, shoots, and scores.
8: So what you're seeing, the difference with Caris LeVert on the floor when Kay Cunningham makes that skip, LeVert's going to be aggressive offensively.
6: Mitchell attacks the rim and runs it up and in. No waiting on that possession for Donovan Mitchell. And no. Spider makes it 56-49.
8: None whatsoever. Mitchell's doing this against made buckets. He's not waiting to get a miss.
6: So 15 now to lead all scorers for Mitchell. Pass wing right caught by Harris. Drives hard into the paint. Shoots into contact and got it home from the broken line.
8: Tobias Harris puts his hand up looking for the foul but knowing he wasn't going to get it.
6: Harris is 5 of 8 from the field. Allen flips it out. Front court left to Mitchell. Splits two, bounce pass to Allen, touch pass to Wade. Wing right for three, good. Line drive three down for Dean Wade. This is now a 6-point game, 58-52.
8: Dean Wade has made 50% of the made 3-point field goals for the Cleveland Cavaliers. One on the first possession of the game, and now on the last possession.
6: Not afraid to shoot it, that's for sure. Cunningham drives from the right wing, inside, handoff to Duren. He had a man seal, he had Mobley on his back, but missed a bunny. Off the floor, here's Harden to the rack, left-handed layup, no good. Came off the front iron. Robinson kicked it away, though, gathered by Mitchell at half court. Spider into the lane. Goes out of a double to Wade. And they'll calm it down here with 15 to shoot. Mobley takes from him. Goes right of a Mitchell screen. Takes it wing right. Mobley had it knocked loose. Gathers it back in. Feeds a cutter in the lane. Wade catch miss at the rim. Another point blank miss by the Cavaliers.
8: Jay Cunningham wanted to get the basketball, settle things down right now. The Pistons a little bit sloppy on the offensive end.
6: Cunningham takes it along the foul line. Gets blocked left. Rises and is fouled as he angled toward the rim.
8: But you knew that was going to happen. From the other end, as things started to get sloppy, Kay Cunningham was going to make sure that he was the one to make a play to get things back on the right track for the Pistons offensively.
6: You're right about the sloppiness. It's 9 turnovers now, but Cavaliers have not been able to make him pay. 6 points off the 9 turnovers.
8: And getting multiple opportunities on the offensive end of the floor, but just unable to really get into this now 7-point lead. But the way that this third quarter has started, especially with Donovan Mitchell playing as well as he has, it could be tied right now.
6: Cleveland's
8: had a number of great opportunities.
6: This is Cunningham's first trip to the line tonight. 8 minutes to go in the third. So 7 points now as he knocks down both free throws. He's only taken 5 shots from the field. 60-52. Cunningham harassing Harden just inside half court. Harden pumped, fading out of bounds. Gave it up to Allen somehow, safely. Hand off to Mitchell between the rings. Flip it to his right to Allen, who takes the dribble inside the three-point line. It's a slow-diving Mitchell to the rack. Hook shot good with the right hand. Is that a hook or a side or a float? I don't know.
8: There was more of a hook, but whatever it was, it had a very soft touch.
6: Yes,
8: just
6: did.
8: To get it on the rim and another bucket inside the paint for Donovan Mitchell.
6: 60-54. Cunningham drives from the right wing, goes to the rim, and dunks it with 2 hands.
8: You can't afford, if you're Cleveland, to allow James Harden to stay on the island against Kay Cunningham. Kay Cunningham is going to win that matchup every time.
6: Mobley catches a slipping pass in the lane, hits a diving Mitchell, handed off to Allen. Scooper, no foul, yes.
8: Donovan Mitchell very vocal right now, applauding, encouraging his teammates, understanding how important this second half is for his team. Do not want to go home down 2-0 to these Pistons.
6: Timeout by J.B. Bickerstaff. Is there a challenge in the works here? Doesn't appear to be that way.
8: I don't think it's a challenge.
6: No, Allen will be at the free throw line to our left. And to your point about going down 0-2, in the best of 7 series, that team has only won a series 8% of the time, even though they go home for Game 3 on Saturday. This is a winning quarter right now for the Cavaliers. We'll take a break. 7:10 to go in the third. Timeout Detroit. Pistons 62, Cavaliers 54. 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
6: Well, Jared Allen will be at the free throw line here momentarily. We'll bring you back inside Little Caesars Arena. It's an 11-8 advantage in the third quarter for the Cavaliers. They were down 11 to start the half. Now 62-54. Detroit leading with 7:10 to go in the third. Happy anniversaries, by the way, today to Michael Jordan and Craig Elo.
18: Oh, it was Michael on this, Jeffrey.
6: It was on this date in 1989, mm-hmm. the shot. Mm-hmm. He did not push off. Anyway.
18: No, that was a different shot. This was, I think, close to
6: they get confused with this one.
18: Yes.
6: But Michael Jordan hit that shot. Chicago was on to win. And it was a first-round series that seemingly is forgotten along the way. But Jordan over Elo with the greatest fist pump ever in NBA history.
18: And I believe that may be what started the legend, right? I mean, again, Michael Jordan was a great player for his first 5 years in the league, which it was. That was actually the end of his fourth year in 1989. But that is, the first, like, big-time clutch play that he made. They gained him the reputation of being the best closer, in my opinion, the game of basketball has ever seen. And the best player games I've seen, but to add.
6: Send your comments to Corey@alexander.com.
18: I've been saying it all day today. They're going to send me comments about James Harden being the third best combo guard of all time.
6: You did put that out on
18: but I stand on it.
6: Allen hit both of his free throws. Now as Detroit sets up at the other end, we got a hold here. And Mitchell gets called for a foul away from the ball. First on Mitchell. Harris will inbound sideline left. Robinson in front of him. And he'll catch front court left. Back to the trigger man. Harris has it sideline left. Playing with Cunningham. Sheds Dean Wade to get the ball. Walks it to his right. Top of the arc now. Throws it inside. Durham catches the fastball. And then against the double team, he's fouled in front of the rim. But that was a quick pass.
18: But that's the trust that Kay Cunningham has in Jalen Duren. Jalen Duren, again, you got a chance to see him up close and personal after game 7 when Bam Bam almost knocked over the table by putting his fists on it. But he has huge hands. But just because you have big hands doesn't mean you have good hands. He has a combination of both. Can catch pretty much any pass that Kay sends his way.
6: It's just as you say nice things about him. He misses the free throw.
18: But a very good free throw shooter for someone with hands that large. You remember, that was one of Shaq's biggest issues. The ball almost looked like a softball in his hands. His hands were so big, and it made it difficult for him to make free throws. You mentioned Jalen Duren, a 75% free throw shooter. That's a great number for someone with those size hands.
6: He splits the two opportunities here at 63-56. Duren picks up Allen at half court on a catch. Allen to his left with a chest pass from Mobley. Dribble handoff to Mitchell, same side. Mitchell drives Harris down the left side of the lane. Goes uphill. Harden saves it. Pass fake, drive and kick to Mitchell. Corner right three. Bang, got it.
18: And the first three-point field goal made by the combination of Donovan Mitchell and James Harden in this game.
6: Mitchell cooking here in the third. 20 total, 10 in the quarter. 4-point lead for Detroit. Over to Harris, wing left three. Answers. Tobias Harris right at the left side break, knocks down his second triple.
18: His best three-point shooting game of the playoffs thus far, knocking down three threes already.
6: And a look bounce pass inside to Allen in the dunker spot. Dribbles to the broken line, turns left hook, wide right. Dean Wade spikes it on the baseline, but did Duren touch it last? 7 to shoot, it'll stay with Cleveland, and Strus checks in for Kenny Atkinson, countering his Bickerstaff with Danis Jenkins.
18: And forgive me, that is Tobias Harris' second three-point field goal make.
6: Yes.
18: He must have gotten one of them called as a long two earlier. I do remember seeing him knock down a couple of long jump shots.
6: Mitchell on the trigger, sends it to the top of the arc, caught there by Allen. Allen with 5 to shoot, hands off to Mitchell for 3, got it!
18: Wow.
6: Ice cold, Donovan Mitchell with a fist pump at the other end. And look here now, it's 66-62. Crossover, kick LeVert, passes to the left. Driving to the rim, Harris had a deflected, ball goes out of bounds. Loose ball foul here against Duren.
18: Donovan Mitchell acting like it's game 1
8: Coming into this series, Donovan Mitchell was second in NBA history in game one scoring, over 33 points per game, second to only Michael Jeffrey Jordan, the greatest of all time. As Donovan Mitchell wears the 4-5, you know the significance of Michael Jordan in 45, right?
6: Absolutely. Okay. Coming back from his baseball time. Backdoor pass, somehow grabbed by Schroeder, who just checked in. Takes the dribble out to the right wing, circles here, and hands it off to Mitchell between the rings. 9 to shoot, 5.20 to go in the quarter. Mitchell now, crossover from the right wing, toward the elbow, shoots, missed a 17-footer. And a weak side rebound for Harris. Tyson up against him already defensively. Jalen Tyson in for his second run of the night. Durin hands it off to Robinson. Wing left for three. No good. He was blind. A lot of black jersey in his face.
8: Well, and Jared Allen contesting that shot as well as he runs down to seal Tobias Harris once again.
6: Allen receives it, turns and scores over him. It is a two-point game.
8: J.B. Bickerstaff wanting a travel on that possession. It looked awkward. However, no whistle allows Jared Allen to get the bucket.
6: Detroit's lead of 14 down to 2 with 4:34 to go in the third quarter. LeVert got a play call here on the near wing. Gives it up to Robinson. Rises for a contested three. Buried it. Struce was right up in his grip. Robinson's got 11. Schroeder off the high ball screen from Allen. Driving kick to the right corner. Tyson for three is an air ball. Weak side catch though by Allen to keep the possession alive. Hands it off to Mitchell on the left sideline. 6 to shoot. Trying to get loose. Step back three off the dribble. No good. Rebounded by Harris. Harris jumps in there for his fifth rebound. 69-64. Stewart and Cunningham waited to check in.
8: And blocking all of our view. Can't see anything right now.
6: I'll make it up. Durant lobs it to Harris, posting up right side of the lane. Bump into Tyson. Turn, shoots on a fade. Missed it. Rebounded by Allen. Cavs up the floor, down four. Five, beg your pardon. To a slashing Schroeder. Going to the rack. Layup erased by Durant. Are they going to count it?
8: Yeah, that went on the glass first. It touched the glass first. After. So Durant getting a hand on it after it goes on the glass and clearing it away, but I don't believe that Isaiah Stewart, Cade Cunningham, Ron Holland will be able to enter the game. A goaltending call is not actually a dead ball, so play will continue, and Jalen Durant will have to stay on the floor.
6: Well, Jalen Rose on the baseline stands up for some words of encouragement to the officiating crew after that.
8: Loves Detroit basketball, even though he was never a Piston.
6: And a whistle here on the far sideline beyond the wall of players in front of us. Going to get a foul on Schroeder, his second. That's going to get Mitchell and Allen off the floor. And again, a host of new Pistons out there for Bickerstaff, including Cunningham and Stewart. Also Holland in for Detroit, who leads at 69-66. Inbound to Harris, swing left, working hard and into the paint. Back to the goal, turns over his left shoulder, and wrapped on the arm by Harden. Into the gather, says Curtis Blair. Two free throws for Tobias Harris.
8: And Tobias Harris giving James Harden just a bit of his own medicine on that possession that you mentioned before. That's what James Harden did for years, especially during his Houston time. Going to the basket, extending his arms, forcing opponents to smack down on his arms, and send him to the free throw stripe.
6: First free throw is good. We thought the paint might be a significant number. Right now, no one is owning the paint. 32 each.
8: Well, that's similar to game one, where it was a 44-44 final in points in the paint. And what it normally turns out to, when that's the case, is either the free throws or the three-point shooting, which have been in the favor.
6: Stewart taps in a missed free throw.
8: Yeah, and in the favor of the Pistons in game one, but off the missed free throw, Isaiah Stewart getting his first bucket of the game.
6: Points in the paint brought to you by Sherwin Williams. Capture moments in color with paint made to last. 3 minutes remaining in the third quarter. Tyson, hard bounce pass to the right low post. Here's Mobley on the catch, turns over his right shoulder and sends it in.
8: And Mobley with an advantage with Tobias Harris guarding him in the painted area, able to use it to score over the top.
6: Seven for Mobley. Harris harassed by Tyson in the left front court. Out to come, try and catch Stewart, but it's knocked away from him, saved by Jenkins. Pass to a leaping Cunningham at the free throw line. Three to shoot, two to shoot. Goes out of a triple to the left corner. Holland for three, off the rim, glass, and no good. And Struess able to clear it for the Cavaliers. Visitors down four. Schroeder, crossover dribble, angle left. Takes it through the left wing, throws behind him to Struess. He'll drive that vacuum space, handoff, and a shove. Ball goes out of bounds. There's no foul on the play. Where's the ball going? Waiting on indication here of who gets the ball.
8: It looked as though... Oh, no, J.B. Bickerstaff's going to challenge. It looks like the ball was all thrown out of bounds off of Cleveland. And when there was no foul, that basketball should have gone to Detroit.
6: So Bickerstaff here with a timeout already coming. Wants to challenge the out-of-bounds play. Hang on a second.
8: Wait a minute. Now I think he's calling off the challenge.
6: Well, the officials changed the call, it appears.
8: Well, if that's the case, then there's no need for a challenge.
6: No challenge, says Zach Zarba coming to the table. And we'll assume that it's Detroit basketball. Well, I don't know. Because the shot clock still so... We'll sort this out. Let's take the break. 2:13 to go in the third. It's a much better ball game than when we started this second half. 72-68. Pistons lead the Cavaliers here in game two. This is the NBA playoffs on ESPN Radio and the ESPN app presented by Gusto.

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6: Jim Basquiat in the studio. We got game 3, Knicks Sixers. Our coverage comes your way tomorrow night at 6:30 Eastern. Two players of note in question, Joel Embiid and OG Anunoby. Kendrick Perkins on how he'd handle OG.
7: The importance of what he means to this team and his impact on both ends of the floor. Because one could argue that he might just be the most important player in the NBA to his team's success.
6: Joel Embiid, the other player in question, New York up 2-0. We got a 4-point game at 2:13 left third quarter. Pistons up 72-68. Back to Corey Alexander and Sean Kelly.
8: Yeah, Jim, only one lead change, two ties. But here are the Cavaliers with a great third quarter. They are good at that third quarter. And they've cut this to 4, 72-68. Mitchell's got 23. He leads all scorers. And tonight, Mitchell, for the 58th time in his postseason career, has 20-plus points. The leading scorer right now for the Pistons, it's Harris with 15. Robinson, 11. Jenkins with 11. Cunningham with 9. It is Cavaliers ball coming out of this timeout baseline right. Into Mobley, wing right. Works off a Struce screen. He'll pop, Struce for 3. Good! Oh, one-point game. Max Strus had been waiting to make his mark, and it's 72-71.
9: Yeah, Max Strus, who made 4 threes in game 1, able to get his first to go here this evening.
8: 1:53 to go in the third. Isaiah Stewart, bounce pass, top of the arc for Robinson. He'll shove it to the right low post. Cunningham, ISO here, turn, shoots on a fade, got it.
9: That's too easy. If you're going to run the double from the baseline side, it's going to have to get there sooner. That was a practice shot for Motorcade.
8: 74-71, Detroit, 91 seconds remaining in the third quarter. Schroeder up top, gives it up to Mobley, right of the circle, cutting the rim. Schroeder catches, reverse layup, blocked by Cunningham. Loose ball for Jenkins. Broken floor, up the floor, it's Jenkins. Jump pass off the paint, swing to Cunningham, up top for 3. Too strong, Struce with a rebound. Leaping at the foul line to get it. Sends it ahead to Tyson. Tyson to the lane. Turns away from the goal, feeds Mobley up top. Shot fake from 3. Dribbles to his right, hands it off to Tyson. Tyson, bounce pass back to Mobley in the paint. Just below the foul line, muscles the left low post, shoots into Stewart. Contact, no foul, missed shot, cleared by Detroit.
9: 2-for-1 opportunity for Cade.
8: Cade girls to the rim and fouled on a layup attempt. He was eluding Tyson, and Harden was also there. The foul will be against
9: James Harden.
8: Thank you.
9: Yep. Harden reaching in late on that possession. But Cade, recognizing the clock, knowing he had a 2-for-1 opportunity and seeing who was back defending him, was going to go immediately after James Harden and finds his way at the free throw strike.
8: Cunningham 2-for-2 at the line. well off his normal pace. 31.3 points per game this postseason. Knocks it down, and Cunningham now with 12 in the game. 75-71. Add one more. So Cleveland, who's 1-4 this postseason when trailing at the end of the third and still without a road win this postseason, will likely trail going to the fourth. 5-point advantage for Detroit. 43 seconds remaining. Mobley hands it off to Schroeder. Drives to the rim and fouled by Stewart. Schroeder's made a nice career of beating people from the foul line to the cup.
9: Do you know what's so crazy? I actually coached against Dennis Schroeder in 2013, Nike Hoop Summit. And he beat us to the cup in that game as well. Scouting report was they couldn't shoot. Knocked down three threes in the first half, and we threw the scouting report out the door.
8: 13th year, the German is at the line to our left. In the last three games, Schroeder 6 points per ball game. He's got three now. He's missed four of his five shots from the field. But he's been trying to make an impact in other ways here for the Cavs tonight.
9: And again, when the Pistons returned to the playoffs last season, Dennis Schroeder was a large part of that and played a huge role in that series against the New York Knicks.
8: Free throws down, 76-73. Detroit with the ball in the lead with 38 seconds remaining in the third quarter. Tyson trying to slow up Cunningham here. Does. Works off the high ball screen. Cunningham hits a flaring Robinson on the right wing. Drives to the left hand of the broken line. Shoots off balance. Way off. Schroeder tracks down the rebound on the near baseline. Shoves it ahead to Harden. Harden with a left-hand dribble. The foul line to the broken line. Stops. Shoots. Got it. 15-footers down. A little step back from James Harden. It's a one-point game. The shot clock is dark. 14 seconds remaining in the third quarter. Who's taking the last shot? Below the left side of the floor here, Jenkins on the bounce of the logo. Jenkins picks it up, lobs it over to defender to Cunningham on the right side. 3-2, out to Jenkins for three at the horn. Bang, got it. There it is, Jenkins. Have yourself a day. 14 for Jenkins and a three to beat the buzzer at the end of the third, giving Detroit a modicum of breathing room at 79-75.
9: That's the second time in this series where it's been a reserve to knock down a three, stemming the tie for the Cleveland Cavaliers. It was Ron Holland doing it in game one. Danis Jenkins doing it here in game two to give the Pistons a little bit of breathing room.
8: 10th assist for Cade Cunningham. Zach Zarbas checked the replay monitor. It is good. It will count. And we're off to the fourth in Motown. 79-75. Detroit trying to make it a 2-0 lead. Cavaliers closing the gap here as we head for the final frame. This is the NBA playoffs on ESPN Radio and the ESPN app presented by Gusto.
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8: Ball to start the fourth with Corey Alexander. I'm Sean Kelly from Little Caesars Arena. The sounds of this building being brought to you by Al Rosenberg. Schroeder, wing right, drives under the goal. Kicks it out wing left. Mitchell for three, short. Long rebound, though, for Schroeder on the near wing. Second chance opportunity. Cavs at 11 second chance points. Here's a drive from the right wing. Tyson the rack lays it in with contact. No whistle, but he was strong enough to finish, and it is 79-77.
9: Yeah, Tyson was able to squeeze that right in between Jalen Duren and Kay Cunningham, two elite defenders at the rim.
8: Mike Martino is our producer on site. He handed me this note, Corey, that you'll be intrigued by. Cavaliers, zero turnovers in that strong third quarter. 4 of 7 from three as well. Duren has a pass deflected to the paint, caught it. Over to Robinson, and the shot clock expires. A plodding possession by the Pistons to start the fourth.
9: And you are correct. I am intrigued by that stat by Michael Martino, his producer.
8: It led to 32 third quarter points.
9: Their best quarter yet offensively in this series after a 30-point third quarter in game one.
8: Schroeder, shot fake from three straight away, drives to his right, picks it up off the wing, backs it out to Strus. Strus feeds Schroeder again, top of the arc, hand it off to Mitchell. Splits two, goes down the lane, runner no good, got his own miss, flicks it up and in. The ball game is tied at 79, our third tie of the night.
9: In spite of being in attack mode the entire evening, started off the game, getting downhill, continues to do so here in the fourth.
8: 25 for Spider Mitchell. Hand off to Cunningham, top of the key. Underhand pass to the left low post, turning Asar Thompson, shoots, missed it. Thompson's been limited with foul trouble tonight. He's playing with four. Rebound Cavaliers. Schroeder to the right wing. Pocket pass into Mobley, dunks for the lead. Mobley dunks it home, and Cleveland's come all the way back from down 14. It is 81-79, timeout Pistons.
9: We saw a very similar play at the end of the first half where Dennis Schroeder gets turned down, is icing him on the side screen roll. He dropped that pocket pass to Jared Allen in the first half for a floater. This time, it's Evan Mobley to finish it over the top, two-hand dunk for the Cavs to take a lead.
8: Yeah, their first lead since it was 3-0. Timeout early fourth, 10:19 on the clock. Here in Detroit, it's Cleveland 81, Detroit 79. 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
38: A better life with Dr. Sanjay Gupta.
39: So-called superagers, they are an enviable segment of the population. People who are older than 80, whose brains function like someone a fraction of their age. It's true, a lot of these people have genetics on their side, but more and more research is bearing out the idea that people who practice good brain health also slow their cognitive decline. Dr. Richard Isaacson, a pioneer in the Alzheimer's space, told us that, quote, his studies have found lifestyle changes, including diet, exercise, reducing stress and optimizing sleep, along with managing vascular risk factors with certain medications, can actually help grow brain areas and also reduce telltale signs of Alzheimer's, such as tau tangles and amyloid plaques. What else helps? 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
10: Getting your heart broken can be really rough. It'll happen to most of us at some point in our lives. It's not just an emotional experience, it's a physical one too. Often described as getting the wind knocked out of you, a knot in your stomach, trouble sleeping. I recently spoke about this with Dr. Yoram Yovel, a psychiatrist and neuroscientist. He was on my podcast, Chasing Life. Now, he told me heartbreak doesn't have to last forever. And while your inclination might be to withdraw, isolate, and shut down, it's often the opposite of what supports healing. 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
4: From live action, you could tell that that had to be late.
5: Yeah, the amber light went on, and I thought he still had it on the way up to take the shot. Brian Forte in the replay center quickly says no bucket, so it is a turnover here. And so with 52 and a half seconds left, 103-97 Detroit.
6: And a great piece of officiating by Zach Zarba, recognizing that he didn't need to put on the headset and take time. It was simply about getting the call from the replay center. He had a great look.
5: And to Harden here in the backcourt. Brings it across with a right-hand dribble to the right angle. Now darts the lane. Dumps it to Allen in the dunker spot. Reset back out to Harden. 40 seconds remaining. Harden crossover dribble. Harden fumbles the dribble. Thompson digs it off the floor. Steal for Detroit. Cunningham up the floor to Jenkins. And they're going to have to foul. And Mobley will tag Jenkins with 29.2 seconds left. And a Thompson steal basically on a Harden turnover.
6: Ahsar Thompson continues to get the job done on the defensive end of the floor. Tobias Harris did a great job guarding James Harden on that possession. And then Thompson, gambling, leaving the ball side shooter, jumps in as his brother, Amen Thompson, is in the crowd cheering on his twin.
5: Reaches in there with five fouls.
6: Oh, he knew he was getting that basketball. Yep. Well, the ball was loose anyway, so at that point, it wasn't Harden's ball to have.
5: So that was the foul to give. Now they'll foul again on the inbound. Allen will commit the foul here. And Thompson, who led the NBA this postseason in blocks and steals combined, comes up with a huge one. It was just the second turnover by the Cavaliers in the second half. It just comes at a horrible time for the Cavaliers, who are down six. And Durin at the line to our right, looking to add to the lead.
6: Ahsar Thompson with two steals, but does not have a block. Attempting to be one of only five players in the history of the game to finish the postseason, averaging two blocks and two steals. The other four, Dr. J, the Dream, Anthony Davis, and of course, Piston great B-Dub, a.k.a. Ben Wallace.
5: Those four guys, hold on, let me look. Oh, I do recognize those names.
6: Yeah, you've heard of them before.
5: Both free throws good for Durant. Timeout Cleveland, 105-97. And look, Jalen Durant tonight, somewhat pedestrian 8 points, but two huge free throws here to go along with 10 rebounds in the game.
6: Well, and what he's done also is provided that physical presence in the paint to combat both Jared Allen and Evan Mobley. So even though his impact doesn't show up as much in the box score, it still shows up in the win column. And Jalen Durant has made plays to help his team be 20. Let's see, is that 25 or 26.8 seconds away from getting a 2-0 lead?
5: Yes. Yeah.

0: up 8 now, 105-97. Plus 5 advantage on the glass for the Pistons. 14 three-pointers in the game. It has offset their much fewer trips to the line here in game 2. We talk about balance. Cunningham with 23, but Harris with 21. 17 for Robinson. He had 5 made threes again today. It's 2 straight games in this series. Robinson has put 5 threes down. Thompson had 10, and then Danis Jenkins off the bench with 14. The majority of that coming in the first half. But it was Cunningham who then got going in the second half. So those guys kind of complemented each other with regard to being an impact scorer in the game.
1: Danis Jenkins only 3 points in the second half, but it was that long three at the end of the third quarter.
0: And the Struce, deep right angle three, front iron no good. And Cunningham fouled as he was going after the rebound. Foul's going to be on Donovan Mitchell. Everyone on their feet here in Detroit. The Pistons here are in position to win their 5th straight playoff game for the first time since 2008. And Cunningham will go the line. The risk of being that guy, he has not missed tonight. 6 for 6. 7 for 7 now. The finishing kick here by Detroit, who had lost the lead at 83-81 after being up by 14 and 11 at halftime.
1: And the Pistons just absolutely turning it on in the fourth quarter. But remember, as Cleveland made it a one-point game, it was that long three by Danis Jenkins at the end of the third quarter to give them that four-point lead heading into the fourth.
0: Both free throws good. Cunningham with 25. Shot clock is off. Pass will be left to Mobley. Mobley steps to the left corner. Launches a three. It's an air ball. And that's a 99 rebound grab by Tobias Harris. Jenkins will advance it across half court. Cleveland will concede. 5 seconds left. Final score here in Detroit. Pistons 107, Cavaliers 97. A 2-0 lead for the one seed in the East. In a best-of-7 series, a team goes up 2-0, they win the series 92% of the time. Game 3 on Saturday in Cleveland, and the Cavaliers have yet to get a road win in this postseason series. There's a lot to talk about. And we'll begin that conversation here with Duncan Robinson. Nope. Hang on a second. We're switching headsets all over the place. Robinson to one headset, and our headset here is Tobias Harris.
2: What's up, y'all? What's up?
0: What's up is right. What's up is a 2-0 series lead for the Detroit Pistons. How's that feel after the way you all played tonight?
2: Feels great. I mean, it's been a testament to our team all year long, resilience, figuring out a way, just coming out here balling and, just added efforts from every single guy who steps foot on that floor in front of our crowd. So great game 2 for us. Obviously, we let them come back there in the fourth, but at the same time, we found and figure out a way to close it out.
3: Tobias, you gave us a scare in the first half now when you went down.
2: Yeah.
3: It looked like you scared yourself a little bit also. But to see you come back in the game, you were still limping a bit. However, when they went to you in the fourth quarter offensively, you were able to deliver, especially on the block.
2: Yeah, battling all series, it's the playoffs. I always say no one's 100%, but if I can get up there and run a little bit and give any type of effort out there, I'm on the floor. And I always say, I let the game be the game after, recover, get myself ready. At the same time, it's just a mental focus and understanding of knowing, staying in the moment of what we can do and what we can accomplish here. I was able to get the basketball in the right spots. My teammates trust me. They've seen that shot over and over every single day in practice. It's just it's a rhythm at this point. I'm just thankful to be a part of this group and this win tonight.
3: You've been around the NBA for a long time now. You've had a lot of teammates. Have you ever had a teammate that can do the things defensively that you see Asar Thompson do?
2: No. You know, I always say he's such an impactful piece for our team. You know, one of our most important players by his ability to really impact the game on the defensive end. You know, such a great student of the game. And I'm just so happy to see him blossoming right now in the playoffs and showing the whole world what he can do. You know, he had that chase down block the other in game one. And we've all seen, you know, his freak athleticism. And he's a hell of a player. He's playing his tail off.
4: At the risk of calling you old, you've been around the block a few times,
2: yeah,
4: Tobias, and you know full well what's coming your way on Saturday. And that's a ball game in a building where Cleveland's done very well.
2: For sure.
4: How do you and your teammates prepare for a team that's going to be desperate on Saturday night?
2: We have to have the same type of desperation. That's been our mentality. It's one game at a time. And one game at a time, one quarter at a time. And for us, it's just staying locked in, focused, get our rest, be able to be ourselves when we play them and understand what we have to go up against.
4: Seven straight games in the postseason here with 20 or more. Not bad for a 33-year-old. That matches your longest streak. And by the way, I'll just leave you with this note. Only Adrian Dantley has had a longer streak in Pistons history of postseason games with 20-plus. Congratulations.
2: Thank you. I really appreciate it.
4: Yep, thank you, Tobias Harris, one of our stars of the game tonight. And again, seven straight for him. 9 of 16 from the field. He had 7 rebounds, maybe the biggest one there to seal the win at the end of the game. I'm glad you asked him about Asar Thompson. He had the game-sealing steal when Harden was threatening to pull it into one possession there for the Cavaliers down the stretch. But it's a Detroit team that's been resilient. They've won 5 straight dating back to the first round. And they're in a position here to take a commanding 3-0 lead come Saturday.
3: When you say team, you are actually describing the Detroit Pistons. It's done by committee. They have a superstar in Kay Cunningham, but they get so much production from every other guy. Danish Jenkins stepping up off the bench with 14 points, really leading them offensively in the first half. Tobias Harris has become the Robin to Cade's Batman, Jalen Duren continuing to do what he does, and then you've got Asar Thompson who makes plays that only one other player in the league can make, and that's his twin brother who has happened to be here witnessing his brother having playoff success.
4: Indeed. Mitchell was great. He had 31 in the loss for Cleveland. James Harden here, 3 of 13 from the field, finished with 10 points. In his last 6 games, he has 30 turnovers, 30 field goals. Harden's going to have to be better on Saturday. He'll rise to the challenge, I'm sure. Third quarter will be interesting Saturday, too. That's the one quarter that Cleveland's dominated in this series thus far. But Game 3 could change the narrative here, depending on how this goes back to Cleveland.
3: But it goes back to Cleveland. That's the biggest kicker. The Cavaliers are undefeated at home in these playoffs thus far. And they will be a much better team, especially with handling the basketball when they're in front of their home fans.
4: Thank you for your expertise tonight, sir.
3: Absolutely, my man. Enjoyed it, as always.
4: All right, 107-97. That's the final score here. 2-0 series lead now for the Pistons over the Cavaliers. My partner, Corey Alexander, producer Mike Martino, engineer Al Rosenberg. I'm Sean Kelly. So long for just a while from Detroit, Michigan. Let's send it to Jim Baskwell now in the studio with the post-game show.
5: All right, Sean, Corey, thanks so much. 15 playoff games for Cade Cunningham, and every one of them he scored 20-plus points on this night, led him with 25. And then there's the number 5, Cleveland, 0-5 on the road in these playoffs. Detroit has won 5 straight playoff games for the first time since 08. 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
5: Jim Baskel back on the NBA postgame show on the heels of game two, Pistons-Cavs. Detroit, an 18-8 run, closed out game one, a 111-101 win. Keep this in mind, Cleveland still in search of their first road playoff win in these playoffs. 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The Pistons, 5 early points off 3 Cavs turnovers in that opening quarter. Asar Thompson got off to a fast start.
0: Lobs to the rim, and an alley-oop dunk finished by Asar Thompson, 7-5.
3: Asar Thompson also not just an elite defender, but an elite cutter.
5: Yeah, and his defense, which he's known for, leads to offense.
0: Rebound by Allen, but racing to get into half court is Asar Thompson. Thompson to the rack, lays it up, and it spins home. 14-5.
5: He gave him 8 early points, gave him a 14-5 advantage. They got a lift off the bench from former St. John's Red Storm, Dennis Jenkins.
0: Unbelievable shot. Long outlet pass to Jenkins. He dunks it off the catch. Half court feed, largest lead for Detroit. 20-11.
5: They had him up 9, had 11 points in the opening quarter. Donovan Mitchell had 8 in the first quarter, but the Cavs had 6 turnovers. Detroit ahead 25-18 after 1 second quarter. Cade.
0: Guarded there by Mobley. Thurin lobs deep inside. It's off the right hand of Cunningham. Saved by Cunningham. There's Robinson back to Cunningham. Corner right 3. And got it. And rattled out and dropped in. He got the home bounce.
5: 28-20 home team. James Harden looked to keep the Cavs within arm's length.
0: Now hand off to Harden. Harden steps off the right side of the lane. And the lefty knocks him down on a little fade.
3: And that's what happens when you're Hall of Famer. You can get away with a little extra shove that most guys can't get away from. James Harden using that left arm to push off and get Duncan Robinson. Clears his space.
5: Harden only 3 of 13 from the field, though, had 4 more turnovers. Meantime, Tobias Harris, who suffered a hip injury in the opening quarter, came back in and went back to work on the offensive end.
0: 41-34 Pistons. Harris comes out to catch against Wade here, wing left. ISO drives him to the rack. Reverse layup, spins home. I don't know how he did it. Harris got it to go. Through contact.
5: Yeah, the Pistons spread the wealth in the opening half. 7 players with 5-plus points. They went to the break at 54-43 up top. Third quarter, more Cade.
0: 60-54. Cunningham drives from the right wing, goes to the rim, and dunks it with 2 hands.
3: You can't afford, if you're Cleveland, to allow James Harden to stay on the island against Cade Cunningham.
5: Cunningham, the throwdown, 62-54. Detroit up top, but the third quarter is where Cleveland goes to work in these playoffs, and they did so again.
0: Allen to his left with a chest pass from Mobley. Dribble handoff to Mitchell, same side. Mitchell drives Harris down the left side of the lane, throws uphill. Harden saves it. Pass fake, drive and kick to Mitchell. Corner right 3. Bang, got it.
5: Yeah, Donovan Mitchell from 3. Had it within 463-59. 58th time, 20-plus points in the postseason on this night. 31, but beat the buzzer for the Pistons, and it came from Jenkins.
4: Jenkins picks it up, lobs it over defender to Cunningham on the right side. 3-2, out to Jenkins for three at the horn. Bang, got it. There it is, Jenkins. Have yourself a day. 14 for Jenkins and a 3 to beat the buzzer at the end of the third.
5: Yeah, gave him some breathing room at 79-75. Pistons up top after 3. Fourth quarter, though, Cavs started on a 6-0 run.
4: Rebound Cavaliers. Schroeder to the right wing. Pocket pass into Mobley. Dunks for the lead. Mobley dunks at home, and Cleveland's come all the way back from down 14. It is 81-79.
5: They have forced a timeout for the home team as the Cavs had the top side of the scoreboard, and right out of that timeout, Detroit went back to work.
4: Robinson for three. Bang! Off the right wing. And Detroit roars out of the timeout and grab the three-point lead.
5: Off the Thompson feed, 17 for Robinson with that three ball. 84-81 Detroit up top. Game on. Hanging in the balance late. Cade, he is your closer.
4: Harden picks him up on a switch. Cunningham takes to the broken line. Shoots, scores. 12-footer down for Cunningham, and it's slipping a little bit for the Cavs, and so Kenny Atkinson will call a timeout with 5:14 to go.
5: 94-89 Detroit. If he's the Batman, Harris is the Pistons' Robin.
4: Bounce pass to Harris. Harris blocked right. Harris against Strus. Bump, bump, turn, shoots. Got it. 21 for Tobias Harris. And that's a moment for him as well.
5: Yeah, he is the consummate pro. 21.7 rebounds, 9 of 16 from the floor. Shook off that hip issue and gave him a huge night. But Cade, well, he said game, set, match.
4: Cunningham on the left. Step back three for Cunningham. Good! Woo-hoo! Cunningham with 23 down the stretch here. Trying to bring it home. It's 101-92.
5: A 3 of 6 from beyond the arc. 25 points, 10 assists. Gave him 4 boards and a pair of blocks. And the Pistons outscore him 28-22 in that final quarter to win it 107-97. A pair of 10-point wins on home court as the Pistons jump out to a 2-0 series lead. You heard Sean mention in best of sevens in NBA playoff history. Teams up 2-0 win that series 92% of the time. They've won 5 straight playoff games, and that's 15 postseason games for Cade, all with 20-plus, 25 on this night. Cleveland still in search of their first road playoff win in this postseason. Coming up next in the NBA postgame show, we'll update you on the Lakers Thunder from OKC and look ahead at Game 3, Knicks-Sixers. 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
0: Cunningham on the left. Step back three for Cunningham. Good! Woo-hoo! Cunningham with 23 down the stretch here. Trying to bring it home. It's 101-92.
5: He did just that. Jim Basquiat back with the results of the AutoZone in the Zone poll question on who was in the zone for tonight's game two. His name is Cade Cunningham. 15th career playoff game for him. 15th with 20-plus points on this night. 25 points, 10 assists. 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
5: Game two from Paycom Center tonight in OKC. The defending champion Thunder opening quarter up on the Lakers, 16-13, looking to go up 2-0 in the series. Their bigs are getting it done early. Isaiah Hartenstein and Chet Holmgren each with six apiece for the home team. Again, they swept the Lakers in the regular season, looking to grab a 2-0 series advantage. Meantime, the Knicks, Sixers, our coverage tomorrow comes your way, 6:30 Eastern. It's game three, this time from Philadelphia, New York, up 2-0, but OG Anunoby, his status in question. Kendrick Perkins on his value.
17: What I saw from him last night, especially when they went to that small ball lineup, he was playing the center position. And he did a damn good job at playing it. He allowed them to get out. It didn't affect them offensively. They had the space for Big Body Brunson to go to work. So again, the New York Knicks are looking like the favorite of coming out of the East. Let's be honest here.
5: Yeah, OG status in question, as is Joel Embiid. Again, Knicks two home wins. Sixers looking to serve on home court.
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5: Once again, our final score. Pistons go up 2-0 on the Cavs by way of a 107-97 victory. Coming up next, it is Game 3, Sixers and Knicks. That's tomorrow night. Our coverage comes your way 6:30 Eastern. Following us, it's game night for producer Taras Lejeski, technical director Ryan Matlack, and associate producer Michael Williams, as well as Corey Alexander, Sean Kelly, and Mike Martino. I'm Jim Basquiat. 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
0: Jenkins will advance it across half court. Cleveland will concede. 5 seconds left. Final score here in Detroit. Pistons 107, Cavaliers 97.

0: 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On the highlight coming in alongside Brandon, home team Brandon Leak. I'm Q Myers, and home team, man, I got to give the Pistons a lot of credit for a team that was looking like they were down and out in the first series, of the playoffs in the postseason, to now have a commanding 2-0 series lead on the Cavaliers, and they look heads and tails that much better than Cleveland does right now.
1: Yeah, sometimes when you're in the fight, Q, you need the corner man to rub some ammonia on your face, hit you with the smelling salts, and maybe, you know, slap you upside your head with one of the towels. And that's what happened. I think the Pistons have awakened a scrappy and gritty team all year long, but they look like they look most of the ride, and especially the latter part of the season. And Cade Cunningham is just that dude. Everything looks so effortless. Mm. He looks like he's just an emotional assassin. And the guy doesn't shy away from anything. He's looking for every screen. He's looking for every double team. He's looking for the ball. He's looking to put you up 7. He's looking to put you up 11. He's looking to break your heart with a game-winning dagger. You have a player like that, a gritty team, and a couple of wingmen with you that are able to help you outpace the Cavaliers. You got yourself a 2-0 lead, and you put the fans in Detroit in a happy mood.
0: You know, when you're talking about Cade Cunningham, I think the play that best describes who he is him coming down the court. James Harden is defending them, and I say defending in air quotes. I say that loosely, and he just gives a little simple shimmy and then takes James to the hoop and a double-handed slam, right? And it just looked, like you said, it looked so effortless, but at the same time, it was almost one of those kick you while you're down moments, right? I mean, look, James is never going to be questioned as an incredible defender, but the way that Cade Cunningham made it look so easily when he went around him, took it to the hoop, and then threw it down, it was a thing of beauty, and just kind of let you know that he meant business and what he was, you know, what he was all about. He ends up with 25 points, 10 rebounds, played 42 minutes. James Harden only had 10 points, 0 for 4 from three-point land, 4 turnovers, 3 assists. Not a great night for James. Playoff woes happen when it comes to James Harden. Donovan Mitchell did his thing, 31 points, but he's got to get some help from someone, James Harden or other, and it just isn't coming by way of James Harden.
1: Q, this is for everybody in Cleveland. When they look at a game, if you missed the game, if the score popped up on the ESPN app on your phone, the first thing you need to know is WDHD. What did Harden do?
0: Facts.
1: And what he did, 3 of 13, no three-pointers at all, 0 for 4 from behind the three-point arc, and 4 turnovers. He had more turnovers than he did shots made, and Donovan Mitchell is playing his tail off. He needs two guys to help him out, let alone James Harden. And now you have a situation where James Harden is starting to do what James Harden has been accused and proven that he does in the postseason. He becomes a different player. You pick a stat: points per game, effective field goals, free throws per game. You pick the stat, and his stats go down in the postseason as compared to what he does in the regular season throughout the course of his career. So here you go again. If he doesn't step it up, this is going to be an ugly and a quickly ugly series for the Cleveland Cavaliers if James Harden doesn't get himself going and get into the games along with Spider Mitchell.
0: You know, the thing about it is the Pistons struggled with the Magic, right? I mean, the Magic had them on the brinks of elimination. The Pistons battled their way back. They got it done. They advanced, and now they're up 2-0 after beating the Cavaliers. The Cavaliers struggled with the Raptors, and I thought, okay, well, maybe they got that rock fight out of their system, and now they're ready to play at a higher level. But it seems like they have not flipped that switch where Detroit has, and Detroit is playing more like the team that we expected them to be going into that series against the Magic, and the Cavaliers seem like they're still just kind of stuck there. Look, Donovan Mitchell was fantastic in the second half. Coming out of the locker room, he basically let it be known, I'm going to give everything I got. I want to get us back in this game. And there was times as we were watching towards the end of the game that they had a chance to make a move. They end up losing by 10 because they just couldn't hit a couple of the three-pointers that they took towards the end, but he's got to get some help, man. He did everything he could in the second half. And James Harden, he's got to be his running buddy. He has to be. There's a reason why they brought that dude in. I'm actually rooting for him to have success in the postseason because it hasn't happened. And the narrative is so easy, and I feel like it's beating a dead horse. Like, James Harden always disappears in the postseason. I don't want to keep saying that. But unfortunately, when he has more turnovers than he has assists, that's what the narrative's going to be.
1: When you have deficiencies, there are things you have to do to make up for them. Take a charge. Get a steal. Grab a rebound. You know, do something if you're going to be a defensive liability, but you can't be a defensive liability and an offensive liability as well. And that's what James Harden was. Look, this was a 6-point game with about 2.5 minutes to go. It was still a gettable game for you to get a split, go back home, and take care of business in your building. Now, all of a sudden, you've stolen home court advantage. Now you go to Cleveland fighting for your playoff lives so you don't go down 3-0 because James Harden didn't step up and help out Spider Mitchell. It's starting to look like Spider Mitchell is going through what LeBron James did in his first incarnation with the Cavaliers. He needs some help, and he needs some help quickly.
0: Yeah, no, he does. He really does. And again, the Cavaliers had a few opportunities down the stretch to, you know, close the gap, even get that win, like you said, and get a split. And look, they have talent. They're capable of getting it done. It just seems like they haven't been able to consistently put it together. And the Pistons, the way that they play defense, the way that they're able to come up with steals, the way they're able to create those turnovers and get those fast break points and transition buckets, that's what separates them. Every time you saw Cleveland get close, Detroit would make a defensive play, get a block, get a steal. Something they just lock in defensively, and it just makes them that much more deadly. And then Cade Cunningham goes down the other way, and he hits dagger after dagger after dagger. Now, again, he played 42 minutes. I don't know if that's going to catch up to him sooner rather than later. I don't know. I know Game 3 is coming up on Saturday in Cleveland. I know it'll be rocking. The home crowd will try to give Cleveland as much, you know, energy and juice as they need. But that's coming up on Saturday. That's going to be a must-win for Cleveland. If they don't win on Saturday, it's beat it, right? See ya. Thanks for coming.
1: Cade Cunningham adds up. Tobias Harris and Duncan Robinson are playing their part. They are knowing their role and helping out. If Spider Mitchell does not get any help from James Harden, this thing is going to be ugly, and it could be a situation where the Cavaliers find themselves down 3-0.
0: Cade Cunningham at 25 points, 10 boards, 42 minutes. Tobias Harris, as you mentioned, had a good game as well, 21 points, and Detroit 107-97 over Cleveland. They take the 2-0 series lead. Coming up, we'll continue to react to the Pistons' win over the Cavs. Plus, hear from that guy himself, Cade Cunningham, after another great performance. Again, it's game night here on ESPN Radio and the all-new ESPN app.
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0: on the left. Step back three for Cunningham. Good! Woo-hoo! Cunningham with 23 down the stretch here, trying to bring it home. It's 101-92.
1: Kay Cunningham will make you say, woo-hoo, as you heard in the highlight right there, courtesy of ESPN Radio. Kay Cunningham would finish up with 25 points, also pull down 10 rebounds, and the Pistons get the dub over the Cavaliers, 107-97, take a commanding 2-0 series lead. It's game night here on ESPN Radio, the ESPN app, SiriusXM Channel 80, and tune in. We are presented by Progressive Insurance alongside Home Team Brandon Leak. I'm Q Myers, and Home Team, I'm really happy that Kate Cunningham is healthy and playing, right? There was a time not too long ago when we were talking about, I don't know if Kate Cunningham's going to be able to go. He has a collapsed lung. Right, and so he didn't get to play down the stretch for the Pistons in the regular season. So glad he's back. So glad he's healthy. The playoffs need stars, and he is an absolute star.
2: Yeah, you just said it. You know, look at what is eventually going to happen to the Lakers with no Luka. Look at how things are up and down depending on the health of Joel Embiid for the 76ers. You need your superstars here in the second round so that the fans that are in the buildings and the fans around the world on television, you know, get a chance to see the full complement of competition. So the fact that he was able to get through that, get the clean bill of health, and now not come in and scoring 17 points and not coming in, you know, a shell of himself. This guy is putting the team on his back, going more than 40 minutes, and he just has this assassin blank stare of you know what's coming on his face,
1: right?
2: And he looks like he is unfazed by anybody in front of him or any moment in front of him. He is such a good player to watch play basketball, and he's really good for Detroit and really good for the NBA right now in the second round.
1: Yeah, he absolutely is, and I want to correct myself. 25 points and 10 assists. I keep saying, yeah, 10 rebounds, 10 assists. So
2: it's a double-double.
1: It's a double-double, but, I mean, still, he's contributing in a major, major way. The one thing I'll say is that the 5 turnovers that he had, that is something that as the series roll on, that's something he's going to have to clean up, right? I mean, you want to keep those assists down. I know he's got the ball in his hand all the time, but 5 turnovers, that is a lot, especially when he only had, I mean, he did have the 10 assists, but, you know, 1 steal, 5 turnovers, that's, you don't want that. You want to cut that number down.
2: I agree with you. I won't say excuse. I can deal with that because of the high volume of usage that he has.
1: Yeah.
2: When you go 42 minutes and the offense is going through you, you're going to have some turnovers. So, you know, as long as they don't become horrific turnovers at the end of the game, at the end of quarters, trying to make a run that's a 7-0 run go into an 11-0 run, something like that.
1: Yeah.
2: I can deal with his turnovers, with what he is doing the rest of the way with his rebounding and his assists, setting up his teammates to help his team get wins.
1: I mean, let's put it like this. When he's on the floor, they're plus 13, right?
2: But
1: so,
2: yeah.
1: So I mean, so it's a positive no matter how you looked at it. So, again, 25 points, 10 assists for one Cade Cunningham, and he caught up with Christina Pink following the game.
3: Okay, the Cavs were not going to go out easy in this one. They battled back and took the lead early in the fourth quarter. How did you guys regain composure?
4: We never lost.

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4: James Harden, he now has the luxury of not having the axe to grind that he is the guy. He has Donovan Mitchell. He is automatically, by default, the number two scorer on the team. So it should be easier for him because most of the pressure lies now on Spider Mitchell, and he is rising to the occasion. He cannot do it alone. I don't know what it is. James Harden is a Hall of Fame player. You pay your money. He gives you your money's worth. I don't know what it is about the postseason where he totally becomes a different player and is not clutch.
5: You know, you got to give Jared Allen a lot of credit. I mean, he dropped in 22 points. He's trying to help out Donovan Mitchell. He got to the free throw line 10 times, right? And so, I mean, there was a discrepancy when it came to free throws and talking about Spider Mitchell not getting to the line enough. And he got to the charity stripe 9 times, knocking down 7. Jared Allen gets there 10 times, knocks down 8. James Harden only gets there 4 times. Now, he knocks down all 4, but home team, he is great at the free throw line. So if you're not going to knock down three-pointers as he was 0-for-4, why not take it to the rack and get the easy buckets from the free throw line like he's so good at doing?
4: In order to make free throws, a foul has to be called. Guess what? The games are going to be officiated, so you're not going to get as many free throws as you would in the regular season. You make shots. You don't have to take or make free throws if you make shots. And when you go 3-for-13 and you don't show up in the fourth quarter, it's not enough. The Cleveland Cavaliers have enough to deal with the Pistons. I think the Pistons are going to move on, but they have enough to compete and at least get this thing to where it is a competitive series. They will not compete, they will not have a shot, and they will get run out of any gym if James Harden doesn't start making some shots in the first, second, third, and for the love of God, in the fourth quarter when they need it the most.
5: Well, he's got to stop settling for jumpers, right? I mean, that was something that Kenny Atkinson had said about Spider Mitchell. Can't get to the free throw line if you're not, you know, going to the rim, right? If you settle for too many jumpers, you're not going to get, the calls like that. You're not going to go to the charity stripe. There's a reason why Jared Allen went to the line 10 times. Where does he live? In the paint, right? So that's why he's going to get those calls and he's going to get to the line. James Harden has got to do that. He is the definition of a free throw merchant. Like, he's a guy that can manufacture free throws. And again, if your jumper's not going to drop, he could easily go to the line 10 times and knock down 10 shots. I could easily see him going 10-for-10 from the line. So he's got to figure out a way to be able to contribute more points, assists, and less turnovers. But here's their head coach, Kenny Atkinson, talking about Harden's struggles and points to figure out himself.
6: We took 2 shots in the second half. I'll put that on me. We tried to, I think the idea in the second half was to push the pace, and try to play quicker and get the ball up the court. And he was doing a great job getting off it. But our offense isn't at a point now, like when him and Don should get off it, it should come back to them at some point. You know what I'm saying? And I felt that didn't. Both him and Don, didn't kind of circle back to him. So we got to look at it. We can't have our Hall of Famer taking 2 shots in the second half. I'll take that one.
4: He do it if he wants to. Tyronn Lue, Doc Rivers, Steve Nash, Steven Silas, Mike D'Antoni, J.B. Bickerstaff, Kevin McHale, Scott Brooks. They've all coached James Harden. When is James Harden going to take responsibility for being one of the best players in the history of the game and not being able to do it when he is the lead dog or

0: being able to do it when he's a second option. That's fine for the coach to take the responsibility. I'm still laying at the feet and at the fourth quarter of James Harden, because even if you don't show up the first three quarters, superstars can still make an imprint and change a series in the fourth.
1: And he knows that he's got to take more than two shots in the second half. He knows that, right? That's. I mean, we were saying it while we were watching the game. He don't want it. He don't want it. Like, we were calling that out. And if we could sit here where we're sitting at and call it out, anyone in the arena on the sideline could call out what's going on as well. He can't settle for only two shots in the second half, knowing that these are gotta have them. This is the postseason, Jack. This isn't, you know, oh, this is the middle of the season and don't worry about it. You can go to the club afterwards and, you know, you'll have another game. Like, that's not the case.
0: Why would you want the coach to need to call plays for you? Right. You're a superstar.
1: Exactly.
0: I want the ball. When Spider doesn't get it, give it to me.
1: Exactly. That's exactly what he needs to do, and he didn't get it done, and now the Cavs find themselves in an 0-2 hole. Coming up next, the Lakers. They're trying to even up their series with the Thunder. We'll let you know how that's going and hear from J.B. Bickerstaff. It's ESPN Radio.
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0: The Pistons, they take a 2-0 series lead versus the Cavaliers. I'm Q Myers. The Pistons got the 107-97 victory and now have a commanding 2-0 lead in the best of seven versus the Cavaliers. Kate Cunningham, 25 points, 10 assists in 42 minutes. Tobias Harris had 21 points of his own. Donovan Mitchell had 31 points for Cleveland. James Harden, 10 points. He was 0 for 4 from three-point land and had 4 turnovers with only 3 assists. Game 3 is coming up Saturday. That'll be in Cleveland. The Lakers and the Thunder, Game 2 action going on between them. OKC's up 39-34. SGA has 8 points for OKC while LeBron James has 8 points of his own. There's 7:50 left to go in the first half. The Thunder have a 1-0 series lead. In the NFL, former 49ers free agent wide receiver Juwan Jennings and the Minnesota Vikings have now reached an agreement on a 1-year $8 million deal with a chance to make up to $13 million per his agent Drew Rosenhaus. The Vikings lost Jalen Naylor this offseason after he signed a 3-year $35 million deal with the Raiders, and now they replaced him with Juwan Jennings. And NCAA tournament news, the men's and women's basketball tournaments are expanding to 76 teams. The NCAA announced that on Thursday. It is the first time the men's tournament has expanded since 2011 and the first time the women's tournament has expanded since 2022. For more scores and analysis, check out ESPN.com and the all-new ESPN app. Coming up, more game night with home team Brandon Leak and me, Q Myers, here on ESPN Radio and the all-new ESPN app.
1: On the Friday edition of Unsportsmanlike with Chris Canty, Michelle Smallman, and me, Evan Cohen. The 76ers are down 0-2 and dealing with injuries, but playing at home in Game 3, will it be enough to get them back into the series? It's Unsportsmanlike, 6 a.m. Eastern, right here on ESPN Radio, ESPN2, and ESPNU.

0: Game 2 of the Thunder and the Lakers are going on right now. Thunder have a 41-34 lead, 6:42 left to go in the first half. And home team, this is going to be tough for the Lake Show, man. It's really going to be tough. Respected what they did in the first series against the Houston Rockets. Respected what LeBron James was able to do basically by himself at 41 years old. But the Thunder are a different breed, man. They're built differently. And so I've been calling the playoffs the Thunder Invitational. Now the Lakers are playing in the Thunder Invitational, and you can see that the talent is a whole lot different, brother.
1: Yeah, you're fishing with some broken poles and some loose fishing line. It's just, you know, it really is it's unfair to the fan. Not necessarily to the Lakers, but, you know, injury is something that happens to everybody. You can't cry when it happens to your team, especially when it has happened to other teams. And, you know, the Thunder went through a whole lot. They lost Chet Holmgren a couple of years ago and had to go through those growing pains throughout the entirety of seasons. But it's just too bad when you have a defending champ. You have LeBron James and the winner of his career. You have Luka and Austin Reeves and, you know, at least something for LeBron to work with. And now you're just outmanned, outmatched, out everything when you're talking about needing everybody, all hands on deck to deal with the team that I think is going to repeat as NBA champions. And it's just, I think it's just a bloodletting. It's just a matter of time because, you know, they're not enough rotations to stop. There are not enough guys off the bench. And the Lakers, unfortunately, just don't have enough heroes to match what the Thunder bring out without having to do anything but play their style of basketball.
0: You know, the funny thing is, I thought in the Rockets series, I thought KD was going to be healthy the whole time, and obviously he wasn't. So I kept thinking, all right, KD's going to get the Rockets a game or two, and LeBron will get the Lakers a game or two. Well, we saw what LeBron was able to do. Obviously, he willed them to round number two. I feel like he could probably help them get one game. Like, he can, I don't want to say will them, but get them really close to getting one game in this series. It's really hard to sweep in the postseason, even a team that's as good as OKC. I know a lot of Laker fans don't feel that way. A lot of Laker fans think that a sweep is the inevitable. I text my mom, who's a huge Laker fan. Mama Q, I texted her before the game and said, hopefully this game's not too bad. She's like, yep, the Lakers are getting swept. You know, like she's already conceded. Like, oh, yeah, it's don't try to console me now. It's a wrap. They're not going to make it done. Yeah, exactly. But I think LeBron could get them one game, but that's it. And the Thunder aren't going to allow themselves to lose two by the hands of one man.
1: And I don't think they're losing at home. So it's just a matter of time. And, you know, again, you look at what's happening with the Knicks now, where the OG Anunoby has just absolutely been that guy for the Knicks to make sure that things haven't fallen off the rails. We talked about it earlier. You know, the Sixers are only as good as Joel Embiid is going to be when he's been able to be out there and be healthy. They can counterpunch and throw the uppercuts they need to. I mean, it's just too bad. You know, I don't know what you do. Even if you had depth on the team, you cannot replace Luka Doncic. And who knows what percentage Austin Reeves is playing with, even though he is getting a little bit better since he returned for the postseason. But, you know, you just have to figure out how to keep guys as healthy as possible.
0: Yep.
1: And cross your fingers. There's nothing you can really do when the injury bug strikes at this point. And we even saw last year, Jason Tatum, he goes down in the first round, and injuries just keep showing up repeatedly. And unfortunately for the Lakers, is at the wrong time, and reinforcements will not be there to arrive.
0: No, it really won't. And this game that's going on right now feels very similar to game number one, where they hung around early, and then all of a sudden the Thunder were really just able to separate. And so the Lakers are doing their best job that they possibly can to hang around. It's 45-44, 4:33 left to go in the first half. Again, if you're a Laker fan, you got to feel really good about it. You feel like if they can keep it that close, maybe they can steal it at the end. But that's how, you know, I felt early in game one, and then all of a sudden OKC found a way to take the lead and keep the lead and really stretch that lead and make it one of those that you just kind of knew game, set, match down the stretch. So we'll continue to update you on this one, Thunder Lakers game number two action. It is game night here on ESPN Radio and the ESPN app. Earlier in the evening, the Pistons took a commanding 2-0 series lead, 107-97 over the Cleveland Cavaliers. Cade Cunningham, he's that guy, 25 points, 10 assists. You know, Tobias Harris, 21 as well. And it seems like home team, something has awoken for the Pistons. After they struggled, after they went down to game number 7 against the Magic, you know, they had to come back. They were almost eliminated in game number 6. They had to make a hell of a comeback. They did that. And now it just seems like, all right, that team that they were throughout the course of the year where they were the number 1 seed, now it seems like that team is a team that we see playing in round number 2 of the postseason.
1: Yeah, and the Pistons, as good as they are, they're still fortunate because the Magic shot themselves out of a second round matchup in that series. And so I think, you know, being taken to the brink, having to refocus, having to, you know, learn a lesson without losing. I'm always a big fan of teams and players who can learn a lesson by winning and not losing, not being bounced by the Magic and having to wait till next year to learn from that lesson. The lesson they learned is don't mess around. If you're better than a team, if you can put a team away in the fourth quarter like they did, this was still a 6-point game with 3 minutes to go. You learn those lessons from winning, and now those lessons have put them up 2 games to none, and it's a complete 180. They lost their first game to the Magic, a team that got hot at the end of the year, but certainly was not better than the Detroit Pistons. So you already learned your lesson by winning that first game, and now you go up 2-0 with the way James Harden is playing. You have to be smelling blood in the water and looking to go up 3 games to none to really try to make it lights out for the Cavaliers.
0: Well, let's go back to Detroit and hear from their head coach, J.B. Bickerstaff, who, you know, just recently got a contract extension. He's got to be feeling pretty good as his team's now up 2 games to none.
2: JB, you guys led most of the first half, obviously with Vassar in foul trouble. They made a little bit of a run in the third. How did you guys get hold of this one again in the fourth quarter?
3: We just settled in. You know, I think, you know, as that was happening, you know, they started to pick up their pressure a little bit more. We got a little sped up, but we found our resolve, you know, and got back to who we are. And talking about that, you know, it's like moment to moment, right? Like, don't hang on to things that have happened in the past and don't look in the future. Just make the right play right now. And I thought our guys did that down the stretch.
4: Hey, Coach, I know you guys were not surprised by the effort the Cavs will make to try to get to the line a little bit more, but how are you guys able to compartmentalize that, stay true to your defensive effort, and not let the frustration that we saw at times get the best of y'all?
3: I mean, we have to be who we are. You know, were there some whistles that we disagree with? Yeah, of course. But we can't allow that to take us out of our game and do what we do that's put us in the position that we're in now. We have to stay true to our identity, continue to be physical, continue to be handsy, and then just wear on you. And that's what our objective is, you know, to fatigue you as much as we possibly can and make you have to play through as much legal contact as you can.
5: JB, it seems like in the postseason, the word a lot of time is urgency. But when you have guys like Ron and Danis, that it took some time and some patience, like working to get to where they can be such large contributors. Just how do they balance that, and how have you seen them be ready for that moment?
3: They're taking advantage of the opportunities, and they're willing to listen, and they can take experience and learn from it, and learn from it quickly. And you know, when you got young guys who are doing things for the first time, you know, playing in these situations, it's not going to be perfect. But you know, what we judge them on is their effort base, and if they're giving us all they got, then we'll stick with them and give them a chance to play through some of the bumps and bruises because we trust in them that, you know, they're going to get through it and they'll be better for it.
6: I know we talk about Tobias's composure a lot. You call him your safety blanket going back to last season, but what is it about him that just allows him to thrive in that role?
3: Confidence. You know, and there's no insecurity in who he is. And when you don't have those insecurities, you know, in the moment, you can play free and you trust the work that you've put in. Because you know how much time you've put in over the years to do what you do. And trusting he's got a spot. He knows his game, right? There's so many guys that think dribble, dribble, dribble, dribble, dribble, dribble, dribble is a game, right? And Tobias knows he's going to get you in the post. You know, he might back you down. He might face you up. But he's going to get to the same spot and raise up and knock it down.
7: Another question about Tobias. Just really going back to when he came here, how much has he meant to this team on and off the court?
3: The world. I mean, I can't put it into words. You know, I've tried before. But, you know, we're not in this position if it isn't for him. And, you know, not just because of the basketball talent, his leadership, his willingness to show people what preparation looks like. How do you take care of yourself? How do you eat? What do you do in the weight room? Like, how do you work on your game? He's a role model for our guys. And if you don't have that, you know, from your veteran players, it's hard for young guys to grow and grow the right way. And he enabled us to do that.
1: I mean, he sounds like a man who learned the lesson. We were talking about learning the lessons from winning. He sounds like a guy. Imagine if they are bounced by the Magic. what is his offseason going to be like? What is the confidence in JB Bickerstaff going to be like? Where are Pistons fans going to be with their coach? And now it feels, listening to that man at that podium, it sounds like he has the right marching orders and he has a team that is dialed in. They now are focused on looking at, we have really big fish to fry. We can win this series. If you take care of your business, maybe you can get a lot of rest going into the Eastern Conference Finals. And who knows, maybe this can be a special team and make it all the way to the NBA Finals. I heard a coach who was looking for an NBA Finals type appearance at that podium. Very calm, very poised, very focused on the rights and the wrongs with his team.
0: I also heard a coach at JB Bickerstaff that was coaching against his former team, and he's now up 2-0.
1: Yeah.
0: That's what I heard, too, right? Without him saying a word, without him saying, hey, by the way, I used to be in that locker room and they ran me out. He said that without saying those words, right? He talked about dribble, you know, being a game and, you know, started talking about some of his players. But there were some messages. And look, I mentioned it before we heard from Coach Bickerstaff about the new contract that he, you know, the extension that he signed. That was, you know, the timing on that was pretty smart, too. Detroit knows what they're doing. They knew to announce that right before they were going to take on the Cavaliers in round number two. So they know what they're doing. A little bit of trolling is going on by the Detroit organization. Not necessarily in JB, but, again, a very confident coach, as now they're up 2-0, and they're going to have to go to Cleveland, where it is very tough to play. And the Cavaliers are going to have their back up against the wall and be very desperate to try to get a win. Right now, the Lakers, they're up 54-52, just over a minute left in the first half. Rui Hachimura is up to 11 points for the Lake Show. So there they go. They're trying their best to go ahead and make this a very competitive game. We'll see how it continues to play out. 1 minute left in the first half. He's home team Brandon Leak. I'm Q Myers. Coming up next, we'll switch gears, talk to a player from one of baseball's hottest teams. 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

0: Simpson hitting for Nick Fortes. The pitch. Swinging a hard hit ball toward the middle and through into center field. A base hit. Caminero scores. DeLuca right behind him. The throw home lead and goes to the backstop. The Rays get a two-run single from Chandler Simpson off the bench. They're back in front. It's 5-3 in the sixth.
1: Highlight coming in courtesy of 620 WDAE. Chandler Simpson with a two-run single right there. Chandler Simpson had a hell of a day, and so did the Tampa Bay Rays as they beat the Red Sox 8-4 and now have won seven straight. It's game night here on ESPN Radio, the all-new ESPN app, SiriusXM Channel 80, and tune in. 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I'm Q Myers, and joining us now to talk about their game and their win streak is Chandler Simpson. And Chandler, thanks so much for your time. Definitely appreciate you. 2-for-2, 3 RBI. You get another win, seven straight. What has been clicking for you and your teammates during this win streak?
2: Yeah, it's been great. We've just been clicking on all cylinders, just small ball, long ball, defense, pitching, getting guys on, getting guys over, getting guys in. So everybody's doing their part, leaning on each other, and the camaraderie has been great.
3: Guys have been in some close matchups, Chandler. What has made the difference in winning these close games to keep this streak going?
2: Yeah, I mean, just leaning on each other, knowing that everybody has each other's backs, and knowing we got to pull out some gritty ball games at some point. So when it get close, just not try to get too nerve-wracking or anything. Breathe, stay in the moment, and then just get the job done.
1: Chandler Simpson, Rays outfielders, with us here on Game Night on ESPN Radio on the ESPN app. What is it with baseball, because it's such a between-the-ears game and mental toughness game, to be able to stay locked in as well as you guys have been so far?
2: Yeah, I mean, it's just all in the preparation, all in the work. As long as we stay consistent with the work and everything that we do pregame, then we know that we can just play free and play confident when 7 o'clock comes.
3: You can't look at the standings right now because clearly it's too early, but when the Yankees get out to a 26-12 start and you guys are a game behind them, that means something when you have a long summer that you know is going to have some ups and downs.
2: Yeah, we just got to take it one day at a time, one game at a time. I mean, we can't play a whole season in one game. We've got to continue to lean on each other, continue to stay in the moment every day, and just take it one day at a time. That's all we can do.
1: Clearly, you guys are all on the same page. What is it like in that clubhouse? What is the camaraderie like? How are you guys just all seeing eye to eye?
2: I mean, it's great. We just lean on each other. Everybody just knows their job. Everybody just knows their role. Nobody has a big ego or anything in the locker room. I mean, everybody knows that what their role is and what they can do on a baseball field to help us win ball games, and everybody is willing to do that.
3: Talk about your pitching staff. 3-0 win, 4-3 win, a 2-1 win over the Giants. What's it like to have your pitching staff go out there and keep the games close for the offense to do more than enough to keep the streak going?
2: Yeah, I mean, I can't say enough. It's been great. They've been awesome. They bailed the offense out plenty of times throughout this stretch. So, I mean, we definitely appreciate them so much, and we just try to have their back and continue to do our part on the offensive side to make their job easier for sure.
1: Well, you're definitely doing your part again. Seven straight wins. Chandler, congratulations on the success that you're having and also your team. Thanks so much for your time this evening.
2: Yes, sir. Thank you for having me.
1: Absolutely. Chandler Simpson right there. The Tampa Bay Rays, 7 wins in a row. Nothing to shake a stick at, that's for sure. It's game night here on ESPN Radio and the ESPN app. And home team, that to me, that's why I asked him the question about the between the ears, because you know baseball, it's so hard to stay mentally locked in all the time. It's the game. It's the ultimate game of failure. And to go on a 7-game winning streak, it's so difficult just to stay locked in like that and focused. I understand it's a little easier while you're winning, but it's hard to stay at that level, and that's what they're doing right now.
3: You know, everybody wants a team and should want the team that gets hot at the end, Q. But these games and these streaks early in the season, when you're stacking wins, when you find a way to stay a game behind the Yankees who are off to a good start, mm-hmm. when you're finding ways to find some chemistry that you might lose and have to find a way to get back to, these are the wins that also are the building blocks of championship pedigree as well. So, you know, you get off to these starts and you're not losing these games, you run a win streak to 6 like the Rays have done, you're going to be appreciative for it when you get to the summer, the dog days of summer, when you lose in 3-2 games and you lose in 4-3 games. You're right there. You're not doing anything differently. I think you should be proud if you're a Tampa Bay Ray fan at what's going on right now, because they are helping to lead the pace in their division and in baseball.
1: Well, the thing about it is there's only 4 teams in the AL that even have a winning record, which, first of all, blows my mind. That is right, crazy. It blows my mind that only four teams have a winning record. Two of them come out of the AL East, and the Yankees and the Rays. Obviously, we've been spending some time talking about them, the Guardians and the A's. And that's it, right? Out of the AL, only four teams. That, to me, blows my mind. But two of them coming out of the same division tells you a lot about what that race could shape up to be like. Obviously, baseball, very long season. But where it stands right now, that could be a hell of a race.
3: What in the world happened, Baltimore?
1: Right.
3: They were supposed to be better last year. What in the world has gone on in Boston? I mean, you just a 180 from where they were just a few years ago. And so, yeah, you start to look at some of these races where teams are running away. You look at the Braves in the NL East just running away with a division while everybody else is just floundering.
1: Yeah.
3: You have to see if other teams, obviously, is what baseball wants to get hot, and the wild card might help out with some of that. But, man, you're right. You look at the American League, it is not putting out the best that baseball has to offer. You just have to wonder what the Yankees, what the Rays, what they're going to be able to do, if they can continue to be as hot as they are out of the gate, if they can just pound the rest of their division and really put other teams away early this summer.
1: Think about this, right? Think about this. I just mentioned only four teams in the AL have a winning record. Five teams, every team in the NL Central has a winning record. Every one of them has a winning record. Right? I mean, even the Milwaukee Brewers at 19-16, right? The Reds, 20-18, the Pirates, 21-17, Cardinals, 21-15, Cubs, 26-12. There's only four in the AL that have a winning record. What is going on? Right? Look at the rest of the AL, you know, the teams that are threats. Like the Astros, they've always been good. The Rangers always been good. The Mariners, what did they do last year? All those teams are losing records right now. What is going on?
3: The A's are in first place in the AL West.
1: I know. I didn't want to brag. I didn't want to brag.
3: So you didn't have to be accused of being a homer. I just clean up some of the slack for you. The A's are in first place ahead of the Mariners. It is absolutely madness right now in the American League. And, you know, it's been a fun ride for teams that typically don't win, even over in the National League. The Pirates, you know, looking at right. more than 20 wins. That is insane in and of itself. So you just never know. And that's why I'm a big proponent of, you know, getting out of the gate early means something.
1: It does.
3: And, you know, when everybody goes through the dip, you will be much proud and much beneficial for what your team has done in the first month and a half of the Major League Baseball season.
1: Every single one of the NL Central teams would be leading the AL Central right now. Right now. Yes, that's something you can ring the bell on. No doubt about that at all. He's home team Brandon Leake. I'm Q Myers. Coming up, we'll hear from Cavs head coach Kenny Atkinson here on Game Night on ESPN Radio and the all-new ESPN app.
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1: Lakers and Thunder, game two action going on. Matter of fact, it's at the half right now. I'm Q Myers. The Lakers have a one-point lead, 58-57, LeBron James, 10 points. Austin Reeves has 13 of his own, while SGA, Shai Gilgeous-Alexander, has 11 for OKC. Oklahoma City has a 1-0 series lead. Earlier in the evening, the Pistons, they took a 2-0 series lead versus the Cavaliers after getting the 107-97 victory over Cleveland. Cade Cunningham had 25 points and 10 assists on the night while playing 42 minutes. Tobias Harris dropped in 21 of his own. Donovan Mitchell, he had 31 points for Cleveland, but James Harden, not enough. 10 points, he was 0-for-4 from three-point land and four turnovers, only three assists. Game three is coming up Saturday in Cleveland. Again, the Cavaliers find themselves down 0-2. In the NFL, former 49ers free agent wide receiver Juwan Jennings and the Vikings have reached an agreement today on a one-year, $8 million deal with a chance to make up the $13 million. That's per his agent, Drew Rosenhaus. The Vikings, they lost Jalen Naylor this offseason. He signed a three-year, $35 million deal with the Raiders, and now they replaced him with Juwan Jennings. And the secret that wasn't really a secret, the men's and women's NCAA basketball tournaments are officially expanding to 76 teams. The NCAA announced that on Thursday. First time the men's tournament has expanded since 2011. First time the women's tournament has expanded since 2022. For more scores and analysis, check out ESPN.com and the all-new ESPN app. Coming up, more game night with home team Brandon Leak and me, Q Myers, here on ESPN Radio and the all-new ESPN app.
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2: Jenkins will advance it across half court. Cleveland will concede. 5 seconds left. Final score here in Detroit. Pistons 107, Cavaliers 97. A 2-0 lead for the one seed in the East.
3: Don't look now, but here comes the Pistons. Struggled in the first series. Not so much in the second round. Going up against the Cleveland Cavaliers, as now they have a 2-0 series lead. That final call courtesy of ESPN Radio. 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I'm Q Myers, and home team commanding 2-0 lead right now for the Pistons. I know there's a couple games going back to Cleveland starting on Saturday in game number 3, but now the Cavaliers have put themselves in a situation where it's must win. You can't drop game number 3 on Saturday.
4: Yeah, you do. And you just start making your reservations for Cancun because you're not coming back against a tough, rugged, well-playing defensive team like the Pistons. It is the season or else for the Cavaliers, and they put themselves in this position. I like what I'm seeing from the Pistons because I like that kind of basketball, Q. Mm-hmm. Yeah, everybody knows basketball is a team sport. Everybody has a role. I don't like all of that team stuff. I like the alpha dog leading the way. I like option number 2, and then whoever option number 3 is playing his position. And that's what's happening when you see Cade Cunningham getting his ability to score and do it early and late. You're seeing Tobias Harris pick up the slack, and you're seeing Duncan Robinson do what they need to do. They are playing their roles, and what you're not seeing at this point from the Cavaliers is any semblance of that. Is Donovan Mitchell, and nobody is helping him to the same degree. And it better not, or as we say here in Atlanta sometimes, it bet not be the case that James Harden folds again when he doesn't even have to be the number one option. You know what he is right now? He's option 2 and option 4 is Donovan Mitchell. Then it goes to James Harden. Then it goes back to Donovan Mitchell. Then it goes maybe back to James Harden. That's how it should be in the fourth quarter. So it should be easier for him. But the Pistons, if you like a defensive team that has a superstar, that has some machismo, and has some no quit in them, and Cade Cunningham, you have to like what's going on in Detroit, up 2-0, the old school way.
3: Yeah, exactly. And the thing about it is, and we heard from Cade Cunningham earlier in the show, and you know, he even said that as well as he's playing and as well as his team is playing, he knows that there's areas that they need to clean up. So just think of them fine-tuning what they're already doing, and they're up 2-0. So look, I look at game 3 as a must-win for the Cavaliers. They almost need to win both at home, right? They don't want to go back to Detroit down 3-1. Right? I mean, that's just about game, set, match. It's almost like you're getting on the plane for your final voyage. You know what I mean? Like, I mean, you go back to Detroit and you're down 3-1, you're just about cooked, man. Cleveland's got a problem. They've got a problem on their hands right now, down 0-2.
4: The best you can do is go back twice. You have to take care of business. And the sad part is, you know, the score was the score as you lose by 10, but they were right there on final approach in the fourth quarter. And you need to get a couple of stops. You need to get a couple of scores. Get a stop or two. Get an and-one and put the pressure on the home team to continue to make shots. Now, I don't think they would have folded anyway had it been a closer game the way Cade Cunningham. He was getting them in the post. He was getting fadeaways. Yeah. He was getting them off the screens. He was just handling business. But the point is, the Cleveland Cavaliers were in the game despite not getting a number 2 option to help out Donovan Mitchell. And unless James Harden finds a way to not do what he's consistently done the last 6 years in the postseason, the Cavaliers and the fans, they might be waiting on a bad outcome.
3: You know, the thing about it is I like Jared Allen a lot. I love the effort that he brings. I love the way that he works his tail off, and he's down there on the low blocks, and he's working in the paint. If he's your second leading scorer, you probably have a bad recipe, right? That's probably not a recipe for a win. You've got to have Mobley. You've got to have James Harden. You've got to have others step up as well. Again, I appreciate what Jared Allen's bringing to the table. Someone else has got to step up and help out Donovan Mitchell. Let's go back to Detroit and hear from the Cavaliers head coach, Kenny Atkinson.
0: Hey, Kenny, you guys took a 81-79 lead early in the fourth quarter, and from that point on, you were outscored 28-16. How come you weren't able to build upon that momentum early in the quarter?
5: I really wish I had the film. I could, like, watch it real quick, but I think the thing that stood out to me was the offensive rebounds. I think they had 8 offensive rebounds in that fourth quarter, and that's a lot. The rebounding was, I thought we got some good stops, made some good defensive plays, and then we couldn't come up with the rebound. I thought the big one was out of the timeout. You know, we said, man, just we got to get this, you know, our box out responsibilities on the free throw, and they, you know, they missed. They get the offensive rebound, and they score. So I don't know. We got to fix our rebounding. I think that's the main thing. I will say the positive about this. We +3 in the possession game. We gave ourselves a chance. Unfortunately, it was not a night where we shot the ball well. 7-for-32 from 3. That was a factor too.
0: You guys trailed by as many as 14 tonight, and you've fallen behind by double digits in 7 of the last 8 games that you played. How come this team is seemingly always fighting an uphill battle?
5: I know, and not a great start, you know, for that starting group. So, you know, we know the deal here. I gotta look at everything. You know, is there a jolt from somewhere? We just gotta look at everything. We tried to change up our coverages, tried to be a little more aggressive to get our mojo going. I don't know what it is with the start of games. I mean, they came out super aggressive, of course, but it's playoffs. So obviously haven't figured that one out. Still back to the drawing board.
6: What are you seeing from James right now? 3-of-13, didn't score in that fourth quarter.
5: Yeah, I feel, you know, on me. You know, he took 2 shots in the second half. I'll put that on me. We tried to, I think the idea in the second half was to push the pace, and try to play quicker and get the ball up the court. And he was doing a great job getting off it. But our offense isn't at a point now, like, when him and Don get off it, it should come back to them at some point. You know what I'm saying? And I felt that didn't. Both him and Don, you know, didn't kind of circle back to him. So we got to look at it. We can't have our Hall of Famer taking 2 shots in the second half. I'll take that one.
4: I got a pocket watch, Q. I'm sorry. I got a pocket watch now. James Harden has earned. He hasn't been given. He's earned more than $400 million worth of contract money. Throw in his endorsements, he's a $500 million dude. And to take 2 shots
7: right
4: in the second half,
7: yep.
4: I'm sorry, that's not on the coach. You have been to the playoffs enough. I can understand if this was your first ride and you have to learn the rigors of the postseason. He knows the rigors of the postseason. He knows what it takes in the fourth quarter. He knows what a collapse and a loss and close losses look like. It's the same old song yep. with James Harden. And unless he does what he's been paid to do repeatedly in different cities, in different stops, it is going to be the same result. He is going to get bounced with his team from the postseason because he has not been a better player like he's paid to be.
3: I'll tell you what, man, listening to Kenny Atkinson, he sounds defeated. You know, he sounds like he doesn't have an answer. As you heard him respond, he's like, well, you know, back to the drawing board. I don't know. And I'm not expecting coaches to have every answer or even give us every answer immediately after a game or any time during the press conference. But just listening to his tone, listening to the way that he was responding, sounds like a guy that truly home team doesn't have the answer right now. And that's a problem, especially when they're going back to Cleveland in a must-have game.
4: He's supposed to have 2 alpha dogs.
3: Yeah.
4: He's supposed to have 2 heads of the snake. He's supposed to have 2 pointed spears to attack with when all else fails, when you're missing 3-pointers throughout the game, when you're getting demolished on the offensive glass. At the end of the day, you're down 6 with 3 minutes to go, and one guy, Spider Mitchell, is giving it to him, and the other guy, James Harden, is not. He should sound defeated. What, this is not a situation where it's a college coach trying to motivate the kid that just doesn't believe in himself. This is a Hall of Fame player that won't play like a Hall of Fame player once again in the postseason.
3: Well, let's hear from that Hall of Fame player on what led to the struggles tonight.
7: Just missing shots. Second half, I think I took two shots, but I think the ball was moving. We were getting better shots. You know what I mean? So just picking and choosing my spots and figuring out what works, what doesn't work for the betterment of the team.
3: All right. Well.
4: All right.
3: I mean, that's just picking up the company line, right? Only took two shots. Again, that's on him for only taking two shots. But this
4: when is he taking responsibility, Q?
3: Exactly. Exactly. That's my thing. Like, hold on, dog. Two shots. You know that they need more than two shots from you, regardless, right? I mean, if you got to do some ISO James and again, at the very least, find your way to get to the free throw line. Get to the cup, get fouled, get to the free throw line. He knows how to manufacture free throws. I don't care how you get buckets. The Cavaliers need points from James Harden. They need contributions. He should be able to score, knock down shots. He's that good. He's a Hall of Famer for a reason. He's just not giving it to him in the postseason, and this is not anything new when it comes to James Harden. So now here you go. The Cavaliers find themselves down 0-2. Game 3 coming up Saturday back in Cleveland. He's home team Brandon Leak. I'm Q Myers. It's game night here on ESPN Radio and the ESPN app. Coming up next, the 30th WNBA season. It's going to tip off tomorrow night. A league poll among general managers reveals something very, very interesting that we're going to discuss next here on game night on ESPN Radio and the all-new ESPN app.
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0: Bears are trying to make this a series. They're up 69-68, 7:24 left to go in the third quarter. Austin Reeves, how about this, home team? 21 points for Austin Reeves. And, again, the Lake Show has a one-point lead with 7:24 left to go in the third.
1: Well, you know, they're playing with some pride, playing with some passion. One thing about LeBron, you always have a coach on the floor.
0: Yep.
1: So even if you don't have the horses to run those races, I still don't think they have a shot. But playing with a coach on the floor, and while he is in his 40s, he can still direct traffic. He can still motivate. And he can still demand that his teammates give all that they can. So I'm showing a little grit out there in L.A. with the Lakers, you know, showing that they don't want to be swept and they want to try to take home court advantage.
0: Well, that's the thing about it. You know, all they got to do is keep doing what they're doing right now, which is hanging around. I mean, one-point lead here, go down 1 point, go down 2 points. As long as they hang around, they can get a couple buckets at the end and steal it. What they can't do is get down 10. They can't get down 15. That horse ain't going to run, right? That horse is going to say, I'm going to sit this one out, coach, right? I'm not running like that. But if they hang around and they're within a bucket, two buckets, then they're going to feel like that they can make some moves. So I give them the Lakers a lot of credit. You know, they can't let the Thunder get going, get running, because when the Thunder start running, it's like that the Kentucky Derby, right? It's the fastest couple minutes in sports. It's over. Next thing you do, you look up and you got caught from behind. Right? You got caught from behind. What happened? I thought, hey, home team, no joke, man. I don't mean to derail this conversation. I was watching the Kentucky Derby, and I had horse 15, and I'm telling

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1: ESPN app, and there was a GM survey. I want to get your thoughts on this, home team, that reveals Paige Bueckers, not Caitlin Clark, but Paige Bueckers is the player that GMs would want to start a franchise with. Oh. Paige Bueckers had 33% of the votes, Caitlin Clark 20%, and, well, the person that I would have picked, Asia Wilson, had 20%
2: yeah,
1: as well.
2: That's where I would go.
1: How is that possible? That's only 73%. Yeah. I'm not a mathematician, but that's only 73. What did the other ones just decide to sit it on out? What are we doing?
2: Yeah, I'm an English major, but my Morehouse math tells me 73%. That's the number that I come up with as well, Q. Yeah, I don't agree with those voters. I'm starting mine with Asia Wilson. That's just me. Yep. If I have ladies standing on a court and I get to pick first, that's who I'm picking. The Paige Bueckers, Caitlin Clark situation. Now we have a conversation.
1: Right.
2: Obviously, Caitlin Clark is still the most dominant force in the WNBA as far as, you know, ticket value, marquee value, gamesmanship, scoring, and what she's able to do for her team. Paige Bueckers, you know, now after those injuries in college, able to get to the WNBA. They're different players, and I think they are going to be equally as effective. I don't know how to have the conversation without making a comparison, Q. You know, I'm looking at Caitlin Clark, and I see Steph Curry. She can hit the three-pointers. She can get the assists, facilitate, help out our offense, get in there and get a few tough rebounds as well. Paige Bueckers, I see maybe more of an more all-around, smoother game.
1: Yep.
2: She can hit the three. She can take you coast to coast. She can get you in the post. She can help out her teammates. She can hit the boards. She can get to the free throw line. So I'm trying to see if she's Shea Gilgeous-Alexander. Is she Devin Booker? You know, they're right. Equally as talented. They just do it differently. And, you know, if you want to say you want to take Paige over Caitlin, okay. I mean, you're not going to lose in a bar bet. No. But, you know, Caitlin Clark, you know, certainly stricken with the injuries last year, didn't have a chance to have a full line of her second year in the league. Now we'll see if both ladies can stay healthy and see how it plays out this year.
1: Yeah, that's going to be the biggest key, is both the ladies being healthy, but they're both dogs. I mean, they both can get after it in a major way, and Asia Wilson the same. You know, again, I think that 33 and then 20% is a huge gap. I would love to sit down in a room and hear the explanation behind that. Not that I think that any one of those three is a bad choice. Like, I want it to be known that I think that you can start a franchise with any of them. Like I said, that wouldn't be my preference. I would go with Asia Wilson, but that's just me. I just think she's the best women's basketball player in the game today. Right? And that's my reasoning. I'll stand on business. I think that there's not a better player in the league right now than Asia Wilson. Bottom line.
2: She's Shaq.
1: Simple.
2: She's Shaq. Right. She's prime Shaq, and there was nothing you do with prime Shaq. There's nothing you can do with prime Asia. And, you know, when it comes down to at the end of the day, when things are close, you take the bigger player. So give me the big. She's the big, and she's the MVP, and she's the champion. So, yeah, I'm starting my franchise every time, 1,000 times out of 1,000 with Asia Wilson.
1: Well, you know, the one thing I can say about the WNBA that I'm very excited about is that there's a lot of talent all the way across the board now, where there was a team here, a team there, and then that was it. You can almost fast track and say, oh, the Aces and the Liberty are going to be in the finals. Now there's teams like Indiana. Now there's teams, obviously, the Liberty, right? The Aces, they're going to be there, right? The Golden State Valkyries, they're a really good squad. I mean, there's teams.

0: teams that are very, very talented. ATL, you know about the ATL. They're really good, right? I mean, that's the beautiful thing about it now is that I feel like there's so much talent across the league that it's not, you can't fast track anymore. Now you got to let them play the season out.
1: Yeah, and yeah, I don't want to be disrespectful, but it really is the starting line. With their new CBA, yep. with the attention, with the media deals, with expansion coming, it really is a starting line for the WNBA, and they're starting off with great ladies and a great opportunity.
0: Absolutely, absolutely. Coming up next, the NCAA basketball tournament, it's officially expanding. That's next on ESPN Radio.
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11: A better life with Dr. Sanjay Gupta.
12: So-called superagers, they are an enviable segment of the population. People who are older than 80, whose brains function like someone a fraction of their age. It's true, a lot of these people have genetics on their side, but more and more research is bearing out the idea that people who practice good brain health also slow their cognitive decline. Dr. Richard Isaacson, a pioneer in the Alzheimer's space, told us that, quote, his studies have found lifestyle changes including diet, exercise, reducing stress, and optimizing sleep, along with managing vascular risk factors with certain medications, can actually help grow brain areas and also reduce telltale signs of Alzheimer's, such as tau tangles and amyloid plaques. What else helps? Staying social, surrounding yourself with family and friends, and maybe even volunteering for a real sense of purpose. I'm Dr. Sanjay Gupta, helping you live a better life.
13: Nobody brings you more college football than we do. KNBR 1050, the sports leader.

0: Lakers are doing exactly what home team and me said they cannot do. Get down double digits. They're down 85-74 right now. 2:26 left to go in the third quarter. Uh-oh, look out. There's trouble in the Thunder and Lakers series. Game number two, OKC already has a one-game lead in the series. The Lake Show's trying to tie things up, but this is not the position they want to be in late in the third quarter. We'll continue to update you as that game rolls on. Earlier in the evening, the Pistons, they took a 2-0 lead in their best-of-seven series against the Cavaliers, 107-97. Kate Cunningham, 25 points, 10 assists. He got the job done for Detroit. Donovan Mitchell, he got the job done for Cleveland, 31.6 rebounds. James Harden, not so much. 10 points, 0 for 4 from three-point land, 4 turnovers, only had 3 assists. Cavaliers find themselves in a terrible situation down 0-2. Game 3 is coming up Saturday in Cleveland. And in the NFL, the Vikings add former 49ers wide receiver Juwan Jennings. They agreed to a one-year, $8 million deal with a chance to make up to $13 million. The Vikings, they lost Jalen Naylor this offseason after he signed a three-year, $35 million deal with the Raiders. Now they have replaced him with one Juwan Jennings. For more scores and analysis, check out ESPN.com and the all-new ESPN app. Coming up, the NCAA tournament is expanding. That's coming up next on Game Night with home team Brandon Leak and me, Q Myers, here on ESPN Radio on the all-new ESPN app.
1: 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The 76ers are down 0-2 and dealing with injuries, but playing at home in Game 3, will it be enough to get them back into the series? It's Unsportsmanlike, 6 a.m. Eastern, right here on ESPN Radio, ESPN2, and ESPNU.

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0: 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The Lakers can't trust it. The Lakers can't trust the fact that they were hanging around. I was giving them props. They're staying where they need to be. One score here, one score there, a bucket here, a bucket there. Next thing you know, they're down 11. So not a good place to be in with 2 minutes left to go in the third quarter, down 86-75.
1: We have a saying in the South, Q, bless their hearts, because that's about where it's going to be. You know, you have to give them credit. Oh, they're scrappy. Man. They were fighting. Had LeBron, Austin Reeves is balling out tonight for the first half and some of the third quarter. You gave all you had, but you get down. We begged them. Do not get down double digits to this Thunder team, or it's going to be curtains. And it looks like it is going to be curtains unless there's a magnificent fourth quarter on tap by the Los Angeles Lakers.
0: You know, it's so funny, man. I had someone call my local show here in Las Vegas that's from the South, and he said, you know, we've got a saying, just like you just said, bless their hearts or bless their little hearts. And he said, it's the most disrespectful, nice statement you could ever make. Oh, bless their little hearts. Yeah.
2: I had no idea what it meant when I moved to Texas, and I thought it was a positive thing.
0: Oh, no. Oh, no, my brother.
2: So I'll go ahead and do this for myself here.
1: There you go. Nice insult is what it is.
0: Absolutely, absolutely. So when you say that, that just makes me laugh, man. And that's exactly how a lot of folks are as they're looking at the Lakers and the Thunder. Again, it's game night here on ESPN Radio and the ESPN app. But I'll tell you this, man. We've known about this for a while. The NCAA tournament had a chance to expand. We knew that he was probably going to do it. The NCAA made it official for the men's and the women's tournament on Thursday, expanding to now 76 teams. I don't know how you feel about it, home team, but I don't think we need 76 teams, but I get it. They're going to claim it's opportunity. I'm going to claim it's the almighty dollar.
1: It is, and I don't have a problem with it, and I'll tell you why.
0: Okay.
1: Because what we do in sports is expand. We expand seasons. We expand postseasons. You know, the NFL used to be a 14-game season, and then it went to 16 games. Oh, did we go crazy? Did it make the game worse? No. Then they went from 16 to 17. Oh, my God, is an uneven number of games. Did it ruin the game of football? No. It used to not have a super wild card weekend, and they added more teams. Oh, my God, super wild card weekend. Are we not going to watch it? Yes, you are. And I think the same applies to, you know, the NCAA tournament. You pull any sport, the play-in tournament, basketball, wild card teams in baseball. It is an adjustment emotionally, but once you get past that, it's more games. If you like to wager, it's more to wager on. And for teams who would either be going to the NIT or declining NIT invitations and ending a season, at least it's one more opportunity to get some more work for the guys coming back next year. One more opportunity to have things continue. And who knows, maybe an opportunity for a team that was just outside to get in and win a couple of games.
0: Well, that's what Texas was this past year, right?
1: From
0: They had to play their way into the actual field of 64. That's the thing about it. That's why I say I don't think we need it to go to 76, because the tournament still doesn't start till Thursday, right? I mean, that's when it officially starts. Now we're going to see early on, right? With the increase of 76, the first four doubleheaders on back-to-back days in Daytona will be replaced by a 12-game opening round, right? The Tuesday and Wednesday of the men's tournament will feature 12 games played by 24 teams in two different cities. It's like an ultimate AAU competition, right? It's like I said, the Thunder Invitational, like it's going to be the NCAA Invitational going on for the first couple days. Again, I get it. I do appreciate the run that some teams could go on. And, you know, again, I'll give Texas a lot of credit. They made the most of their opportunity. But that's going to be every once in a while. That's not going to be consistent.
1: Yeah, nobody's going to make a run with an extra round all the way to the Elite Eight or, you know, to the Final Four. So you can 86 that thought. But, you know, the fact that basketball won't be over and, you know, who knows, maybe stars and, you know, look, you know, being selfish, if you want to see teams take other players, you know, a star that makes it into the, you know, this version of the tournament now and swaps teams next year, maybe can be a bigger star the next year we see them. So I don't see the problem. It's clearly about money. Yeah. You're going to get doubleheaders, more commercials in, you know, more sponsors in. And I just like when basketball is not over. And, you know, what would you rather have if you are a team that missed the postseason, you know, to take any team from any conference? Would you rather, oh, well, we didn't earn it. We'll try better next year. It's better for the game if we get to the other teams in the conference that made it. Or would you rather just see your team go and your fan base have one more postseason, or maybe have a chance to see something great, a buzzer beater in an opening round doubleheader of an extended playoff format? I just think more games is better, and it's always going to be something that somebody's not going to like, but I think overwhelmingly the teams that get in last will be the teams going out first anyway, so it's really not that big of a deal when it's all said and done.
0: I love more games. Don't get me wrong. And for people like us, we love this anyway, right? I mean, if I'm going to be watching the games, I'll be watching the games. That's what I'll do, right? It's better than watching whatever rerun would be on of some corny TV show that I'd be watching if I wasn't watching sports anyway. With that being said, though, now where's the value in the conference tournaments? Is it still there at all? I mean, look, coaches have already kind of talked about conference tournaments where they're like, eh, don't really need them that well or that much. Now, if you have an expanded NCAA tournament, it feels like you just devalued even more your conference tournament.
1: But haven't you already done that? I mean, if the conference tournament is supposed to mean so much, how come the SEC got 10 teams in? How come the Big Ten got 9 teams in?
0: Well, we thought Ohio wasn't going to get in. Remember, we thought they were
1: exactly.
0: We thought they weren't going to get in because they took one L. We're like, they're not going to make it
1: in their tournament.
0: Right.
1: Now, all of a sudden, they have to fight for their lives and wait on Selection Sunday. So, what is the value of the tournament? You know, it's just one of those things where I get it. You know, 64 felt like the perfect number. You want to call it 68 with the first four playing their way in, you know, on the weekend. Okay, so be it. But I just think it's more games. It's more opportunities. It's more coaching. It's more basketball. It's more to wager on. There's more positive than negative when you expand a tournament.
0: Well, speaking of Miami, Miami University AD David Saylor was on Amber and Ian talking about the expansion and if this does not help mid-majors.
3: These teams that are in the power conferences, they never slide off the bubble. Like, they get so much grace period at the end of the year where they can lose games down the stretch and they still stay on the bubble. Our level, you lose one, two times, you're done. There's no room for error whatsoever. And so to me, when you start expanding this thing and there's still those losses at the end of the year for the mid-major schools, they're still going to slide off of it. The people that are going to stay there and they're going to stay in that first four out, next four out, they're going to be the, you know, the teams that are 10th, 11th, 12th place in those big conferences. Those conferences have gotten so big that they don't play everybody equally in their leagues. The schedules are unbalanced. It's really hard to figure out. There's not a lot of head-to-head matchups anymore like there used to be in the old days when you really knew who the best teams in the conferences were. So you're kind of throwing darts a little bit at the end with computer rankings and metrics and all these different things. And they all those metrics favor the power conference schools. And so they're going to stay in those bubble conversations just even more and more, just further down their standings. That's all that's going to happen.
1: He's absolutely right. And it's akin to the college football playoff, you know, expanding to 16 or 24, maybe one day. You know, I think what people just have to accept is college sporting events are not what you used to see. They're not what you grew up on. They're not going to have the same emotional ties. It is a TV show. Yes. And the TV show is better to have more teams from the ACC, more teams from the Big 12, more teams from the Big 10, more teams from the SEC. And he's absolutely right. This does not benefit the mid-majors. And mid-major teams are still going to have to win their conference championships. You're not getting the runner-up or the best team that should have gone that didn't make it. You can forget about that. This is going to be another TV show where big audiences, big cities and big fan bases travel, turn on the TVs, and buy the products that are being advertised on these commercial breaks.
0: So now you're just going to get the entire SEC in the tournament, the entire Big 12 in the tournament, the entire Big 10 in the tournament. That's what it's going to be.
1: What do you think? Simple. Is that going to differ from anything when college football expands? What do you think they're going to have a couple of freelance small schools come in? No. The big boys with the big pockets and the big fan bases and the big TV numbers and the big wagering numbers, those will be the teams that will be invited. And I don't see ultimately how that's a bad thing.
0: What's going to happen? What this is ultimately going to do, the way this is going to work here in this house right here in Studio Q where I'm at, my dad always comes to town for the NCAA tournament. He always makes his way to town. So all that's going to do is give him a couple of days earlier to get in town.
1: He's got another day. He's got doubleheaders Q.
0: Yep.
1: It's how does he lose? He can't lose with more basketball.
0: Exactly. So this is right up his alley. He's like, more games? That's more time at my son's house. I'm good. He gets catered for a couple more days. We get to take care of him. That's what's all being said and done with the NCAA tournament expanding to 76 teams. He's home team Brandon Leak. I'm Q Myers. It's game night here on ESPN Radio. Coming up next, the Lakers. Uh-oh, looks like trouble. Plus, we'll hear from Kay Cunningham after the Pistons' big win tonight. That's coming up next here on game night on ESPN Radio on the all-new ESPN app.
4: 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Up 2-0 over the 76ers. We head to Philadelphia for game 3. How will the Sixers respond? 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

0: Cunningham on the left. Step back three for Cunningham. Good! Woo-hoo! Cunningham with 23 down the stretch here. Trying to bring it home. It's 101-92.
1: And, well, Kay Cunningham and the Pistons, they brought it home. They got the dub 107-97 over the Cavaliers. Now have a 2-0 series lead. It's game night here on ESPN Radio, the all-new ESPN app, SiriusXM Channel 80, and tune in. 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He's home team Brandon Leak. I'm Q Myers, and again, the Cavaliers are now down 0-2. They're headed back to Cleveland Saturday for game three, but find themselves in a position that they did not want to be in, while the Pistons feel like, okay, we're cooking with grease, we're cooking with gas, we're trending in the right direction. After struggling in the first series against the Magic, now they're right where they want to be, even though they're going to face a very hostile environment in game number three back in Cleveland.
2: I look at this Pistons situation as making the best of a second opportunity. They could have had a disastrous season, a historically awful ending when a 8 seed takes you to 7 games, and you lose that, you go into the history books, your coach is starting to be questioned, and you have, you don't want to say wasted, you have certainly not done all you could do. And now that they bounce back from that brink of elimination with the Magic taking them to 7 games, it feels like they learned the lessons from that series, and they're just getting right to work. Cade Cunningham, he knows what it is. He has to be the lead dog. He goes over 40 minutes tonight. He gets a double-double. He wanted the ball late. He got the ball late. He scored the ball late. The Pistons defense is just absolutely what you want to have at the end of a ball game. And then you have your role players. If he's going to be the lead dog, then what is the role of Tobias Harris? What is the role of Duncan Robinson? And it's the fill of the box score when he gives up the ball and it's your turn to score. Those guys have done that, and that's why, along with the defense, they find themselves up 2-0.
1: I'm so glad you brought up the defense. To me, that's one of the biggest keys. Every time Cleveland got close, and look, there was a couple times down the stretch where they got close, but then they ratcheted up their defense. That was what Detroit was able to do. They were able to come up with a big steal, get a block, make a real contested shot for Cleveland, and Cleveland wasn't able to capitalize. That defense is something that is going to take Detroit a really long way, even when their shots aren't dropping, because then you can start to get some easy buckets. That's what you're seeing Detroit get, and Cleveland is not doing that. As a matter of fact, Cade Cunningham talked about that team's defense following the game.
3: Yeah, that side of the ball wins this game. That's our identity. And don't we want to impose ourselves all 4 quarters, but, you know, in winter time, we got to be locked in and we got to execute. So I thought we did a pretty good job tonight. They had a couple runs today that, you know, I wish we would have stopped earlier, but for the most part, we did a great job defensively.
2: There's a double whammy. You know, when you're playing good defense and you force a team to shoot 3-pointers and they're missing him, that's also, you know, a caveat of good defense. And the Cavaliers missed every 3-pointer in tarnation tonight. And it was because, I think, of the defense that the Pistons played all around. And you're shooting 42%. You're on the road. You have to overcome situations like that by having monster performances by your star players. And the Cavaliers got it from Donovan Mitchell, but they did not get it from James Harden.
1: Yeah, Donovan Mitchell, he gave him enough to win, right? 31 points, he gave him enough. He put in his part. There wasn't enough by his running buddy, James Harden. You got to give Jared Allen a lot of credit. He dropped in 22, but it still was not enough for the Cavaliers to get over the hump. It wasn't enough for the Cavaliers to get a dub, tie up this series, feel good about themselves, heading back to Cleveland. Here's Spider Mitchell following the game on what it takes to get over the hump and why they can't do it.
4: Timely makes by them, timely offensive rebounds, timely misses by us. They can be all that as a collective. And I mean, I go back and watch the film, but just my initial response is just they countered, they hit, and they did what they're supposed to do. They won 2 at home.
2: No one's going to take is an apology from James Harden. Right. I'm sorry, Spider. Man, you're balling out. I can do better. I don't know what it is, but when we get to Cleveland, you can bet on me to do better. They need somebody to help this man. Cleveland is one of the more rabid fan bases in the postseason. They deserve to have all cylinders firing, and they don't. And so, you know, James Harden needs to step it up. His personality is, you know, just not, you know, alpha dominant. Here we go. It's my fault. It's on me. But they're going to need some more. And this should be the last game The last game where James Harden is not the second leading scorer for the Cavaliers. I love Jared Allen. You want a big man who's able to operate like that and make his free throws. He's 8 of 10 from the free throw line. And you certainly want that kind of production. But this should be the last game of this series where Jared Allen is the second leading scorer for the Cleveland Cavaliers. It's 1-2-3 for the Pistons. It's Cade Cunningham. It's Tobias Harris. It's Duncan Robinson. And it needs to be 1-2 for the Cavaliers and Spider Mitchell and James Harden.
1: I would really like to see James Harden kind of get that narrative and clear it, that he can't get it done in the postseason, that he's a regular season guy, regular season MVP, regular season Hall of Famer, postseason he disappears. I would love to see that narrative go away. I'm not trying to continue to push the narrative, but he's doing that with his production.
2: It's not a narrative. It's true.
1: Well, I know. That's true. What I'm saying, but I would like to see him be able to get over that, but he just hasn't done it.
2: It would be nice, and it should be easier when you've played with Kevin Durant, when you've played with Russell Westbrook, when you've played with Chris Paul, and now you're playing with Donovan Mitchell. You are playing with the all-time greats of the game, and now it is not charged upon you to carry the team. It's the same old song. Use your abilities that are going to get you to the Hall of Fame to get you to those kind of performances in the fourth quarter and quit leaving cities, coaches, and your other star teammates hanging.
1: I just want to hear Tupac go ahead and rock this. Now, you know what I mean? That's all I want to hear. That's what I'm waiting for. I'm getting in my zone, man. I'm getting in my Tupac go ahead and rock this. Because it is. It's the same old song, like you're saying, just like Digital Underground said back in the day. And it's unfortunate. A hell of a player. Right, we know that when James Harden is in his bag, it's a thing of beauty for his team. It's not really pleasing to my eyes because of the style of play, but we know how effective it could be for his team and how much he can help his team out. But right now, he's not helping his team.
2: And nobody's picking on him.
1: Right.
2: Every player, every great player is judged on postseason performances. And like I told you earlier, I'm a pocket watch too. Yep. You've been paid more than $400 million throwing your endorsements because of your greatness. You're over $500 million. You are closer to a billion-dollar player than not, and you are not giving those kinds of performances repeatedly, city to city, coach to coach, superstar teammate to superstar teammate. And at some point, he has to accept responsibility, and he needs to in game three because Donovan Mitchell is laying it all out on the line. Even in the first round when he didn't have the greatest of series, he was given everything that he had, and it is time for James Harden at this point in his career to accept the responsibility when nights like this go. They were in this game in the fourth quarter despite missing every three-pointer. They were in this game despite getting mugged defensively. They were in this game despite Cade Cunningham going smooth off in the fourth quarter, and they didn't get it done because James Harden didn't get it done.
1: I had my guy, DJ Connect, hit me up, and he said, man, I was really rooting for Harden to finally get it done in the playoffs. Hopefully it'll come true in the next few games. Then he also doubled down and said, whose career would you rather have, Harden or Barkley? And he said, I mean, Barkley showed up in the playoffs, but he has no rings. And my response was, Barkley 100% of the time.
2: Every time.
1: Not even a question. It wasn't I didn't even think about that question.
2: Oh, you're not a loser because your teams don't win a title. You are not a winner just because you are on a team where other people carry the load. And when you are charged with carrying the load, you need to carry the load that's too much to bear for the rest of a team or the rest of a city.
1: Yeah, Barkley ran into some guy you may have heard of, Michael Jeffrey Jordan. Yeah. He had a little something to say about it. What's up with Harden's legacy if he comes up short again? That's next on Game Night here on ESPN Radio on the all-new ESPN app.
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1: The Lakers are trying to hang around, but it may be too little, too late. I'm Q Myers, Game 2 action. Lakers and the Thunder right now. OKC is up 103-94. The Lakers, they'll go on a run. OKC will answer. They'll go on a run. OKC will answer. 6:47 left to go in the game. Chet Holmgren has 18 points and 4 steals, while Austin Reeves has 26 points for the Lakers. Earlier in the evening, the Pistons, they took a 2-0 series lead versus the Cavaliers with a 107-97 victory in game number 2. Cade Cunningham, 25 points, 10 assists. Donovan Mitchell, 31 points, 6 rebounds. Clearly not enough. Game 3 will be back in Cleveland coming up on Saturday. The NCAA tournament, it will expand. The men's and women's tournament, they're expanded to 76 teams. It was announced on Thursday by the NCAA. The first time the men's tournament has expanded since 2011. The first time the women's tournament has expanded since 2022. The expansion from 68 teams to 76 teams marks the men's tournament's largest increase since it moved to 64 teams back in 85. It went from 64 to 65 in 2001, then added three more teams in 2011 to form the first four. For more scores and analysis, check out ESPN.com and the all-new ESPN app. Coming up, more game night with home team Brandon Leak and me, Hugh Myers, here on ESPN Radio and the all-new ESPN app.
0: On the Friday edition of Unsportsmanlike with Chris Canty, Michelle Smallman, and me, Evan Cohen, we'll react to Lakers Thunder and Pistons Cavs Game 2 and look ahead to two teams who are facing must-win games this weekend. It's Unsportsmanlike, 6 a.m. Eastern, right here on ESPN Radio, ESPN2, and ESPNU.

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2: Jenkins will advance it across half court. Cleveland will concede. 5 seconds left. Final score here in Detroit. Pistons 107, Cavaliers 97.

0: 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I'm Q Myers, and as they say, it gets late early. It's getting late early already in this series. Pistons and the Cavaliers, as Detroit now has a commanding 2-0 lead as they shift the series back to Cleveland for Game 3 coming up on Saturday.
1: Yeah, and great opportunity for Cleveland, and they just missed out right there in the final moments where you can steal a game down 6 points with 3 minutes to go, and they just didn't get it done. But it was more about Detroit. Their defense was better. Their superstar was better. Their three-headed monster with Tobias Harris and Duncan Robinson was better. Their shooting was better. Their offensive rebounding was better. They were the better team tonight. So you can look at it as, you know, well, Cleveland missed their opportunity, but they were beaten tonight at home by the Pistons, who look like they're ready to shift into another gear.
0: So let me ask you this. We spent a lot of times talking about James Harden. My guy DJ Connect hit me up and asked me about Barkley and Harden. If Harden doesn't get it done again, if he's not able to have success in the postseason, what is the story going to be with him besides what it already is when it's great in the regular season, terrible in the postseason?
1: Well, he's going to be looked at as an all-time great and a Hall of Famer in the regular season, and his postseason legacy will be he comes up short. He's got every accolade you could want as an individual player. 11-time All-Star, 3-time scoring champ, MVP. He has everything production-wise that you want, but his production dips when he leaves the regular season and goes to the postseason.
0: Why is this so difficult? Why is it so difficult to translate, you know, and transition from the regular season to the postseason? And I know it's not for everybody, but again, you rattled off everything he is. He's going to be a Hall of Famer. I would feel like it would be easier for him to be able to have success in the postseason, especially this year when he's got the talent of Spider Mitchell next to him.
1: It's efficiency and decision making. He shied away from shots and he's missed shots. You know, there is nobody who's going to look and say when the Houston Rockets had the Warriors down, you know, 3-2, that team should not have gone to the NBA Finals, and they didn't. And the other part, Q, and look, I don't want to bang on James Harden. He's a great player, and I'll admit, part of my issue with him is kind of his persona. He comes across to me as aloof, detached sometimes, distant, standoffish, and I don't like my superstar cut like that. I like my superstar cut like Charles Barkley. I got beat. Michael Jordan was better than me. I never thought any man was better than me. He was better than me. Reggie Miller didn't win, went a couple of times. Makes no excuses, is not aloof, out front, alpha dog. And so it's not like this is a one-time, one-shot window where we're, you know, just piling on James Harden. This is a sustained and consistent situation where he's played with the best of the best. Kevin Durant, Westbrook, Kyrie, Embiid, Chris Paul, Dwight Howard, Kawhi Leonard, Paul George. I mean, what else is needed with all of the accolades he has achieved? He's just not executing in the bigger moments, and that's just what it is. It's the same old song.
0: It really is. It really is. That song is on repeat now here on Game Night on ESPN Radio on the ESPN app because that's what it is, and we're repeating the same conversation when it comes to James Harden because he's repeating it throughout the course of his career and his postseason, more importantly, and that's unfortunate for a guy as talented as he is. Evan Cohen, part of Unsportsmanlike here on ESPN Radio, had this thought on James Harden going all the way back to the Oklahoma City Thunder.
2: Here's what it is with James Harden. Maybe Oklahoma City just had it right all along in big moments. Not for 82 games, but in big moments. Maybe he's just best as the sixth man. I don't mean to say that as an insult. The guy's a first ballot Hall of Famer. The guy's had an unbelievable career. The guy does something that no one else seemingly does anymore, which is play no matter what. He always plays, which I give him all the credit in the world for. But if you're the Cleveland Cavaliers, and we look back at this, and you lose this series, and you don't get over the hump here, and we look back at the move you made, and we sit there and say, you had to get to the conference finals or better, and your big move was trading for someone who is notoriously horrific in the postseason?
1: Look, I have never gotten into this business to be that guy. that just screams and yells, you know, at elite athletes that have trained their lifetimes and sacrificed much to be where they are. You know, I'm a 5 foot nothing, 30 whatever percent body fat guy, and I'm not going to take away from the greatness of James Harden. But again, as a fan of basketball, I have a right to like what I like. And he never takes responsibility. And maybe that's what it is. You know, the list of players that he's played with, he's had enough help. You could go to Reggie Miller. Did he have the offensive firepower of a Kevin Durant with him? You go to Charles Barkley. Did he have somebody like Kyrie Irving playing with him? Those guys had to carry teams and came up short. James Harden has been the lead dog in different places, and that's a very interesting point that was just made. Why, if you were so supremely talented, why did Oklahoma City let him go so early?
0: Yeah, they did. You know, and when they did let him go, and he arrives in Houston, and man, all of a sudden, he was the guy, right? I mean, he was the dude. He just wasn't able to get it done and hasn't been able to get it done for one reason or the other in the postseason. Like I said, I would love to see him show up really big, play some really big, meaningful games, help his team win, and say, okay, whew, got that off my back. But it just doesn't seem like that's coming anytime soon. It just really doesn't. And then you have his coach, Kenny Atkinson, responding like this about the struggles that he's had.
3: We took two shots in the second half. I'll put that on me. We tried to, I think the idea in the second half is to push the pace, you know, and try to play quicker and get the ball up the court. And he was doing a great job getting off it. But our offense isn't at a point now, like, when him and Don get off it, it should come back to them at some point. You know what I'm saying? You know, and I felt that didn't. Both him and Don, you know, didn't kind of circle back to him. So we got to look at it. We can't have our Hall of Famer taking two shots in the second half. I'll take that one.
1: What Hall of Famer takes two shots in the second half and doesn't take responsibility? I appreciate Kenny Atkinson. I understand the framework of we are in trouble and we don't need to have fracturing of anybody in the locker room right now. I totally understand that. He is a phenomenal coach, and he can find a way, if he gets James Harden to go, to coach his way into a better scenario. That being said, Q, that is a raggedy piece of sound. If I am a Cleveland Cavalier season ticket holder, if I'm a fan, I want to hear, I need a little bit more from James Harden. We can't go anywhere without James. James has to find a way to insert himself into the most meaningful moments. I can do my part, but we're going to need him to carry us along with Donovan the rest of the way. So to take responsibility, you know, at this point, this isn't high school. This isn't college. This is a players' league. And I'm sorry, that is one raggedy piece of excuse making for a guy who needs to step up in the postseason again.
0: And that's why they went and acquired him, was to give him that opportunity. He was going to help them be, you know, the guy to help them get over the hump. And if you have the talent of Donovan Mitchell next to you, That's a win. I mean, you said it multiple times. That's taking the pressure off of James, and he can still have an opportunity to step up and play his role. I just don't understand why it's such a struggle for both these guys, Spider Mitchell and James Harden, to get to the cup, right? Everyone's settling for three-pointers. You're seeing them settle for jump shots. They're not getting to the free throw line as much. Spider Mitchell did a much better job of it this game. James went there four times, and that was it. If your shot's not dropping, the one thing I do know, I don't have to be an NBA player to tell you that sometimes you just got to adjust what you do. If your jumper ain't dropping, then sometimes you just need to take it to the cup. And if you see the ball go through the rim a couple times from the charity stripe, then everything else becomes a little bit easier. And it's just not clicking for some reason or somehow. And maybe it's just Detroit's just that much better and they're overwhelmed. But I saw these struggles against Toronto as well.
1: Look, the bottom line is either do it or you don't. Mm-hmm. Do or do not. There is no try, Master Yoda. Now, the bottom line is this. For me, If he scored 25 points tonight, nobody would be saying anything. To be beaten is a part of competition. And that would bolster, you know, his postseason resume if he's having monster games and coming up short. Then you can look at other elements. But when you go 3 for 13, 0 for 4 from downtown, and you have more turnovers than field goals made, that is an execution issue and another example of how he needs to step up his game.
0: He's home team Brandon Leak. I'm Q Myers. It's game night here on ESPN Radio. Now we'll turn our attention to the Detroit Pistons, who are feeling good about themselves, up 2-0. That's coming up next here on game night on ESPN Radio on the all-new ESPN app.
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0: Cunningham on the left. Step back three for Cunningham. Good! Woo-hoo! Cunningham with 23 down the stretch here. Trying to bring it home. It's 101-92.
1: And bring it home he did. Kate Cunningham ends up with 25 points, 10 assists. And the Pistons, 107-97, they get the victory over the Cleveland Cavaliers and now have a 2-0 series lead. The highlight coming in courtesy of ESPN Radio. It's game night here on ESPN Radio. The ESPN app, SiriusXM, China 80, and TuneIn were presented by Progressive Insurance alongside home team Brandon Leak. I'm Q Myers, and joining us now from the Detroit Free Press to talk all things Pistons is our guy Amari Sankofa. And Amari, thanks so much for your time. Definitely appreciate you. I was mentioning earlier in the show that the Pistons struggled in round one with the Magic, but now it seems like after they came back game six, won game seven, seems like they're really kind of in their bag. What has happened in this last four-game stretch with the Detroit Pistons that seems like they're back to being that number one seed that we saw in the regular season?
2: Yeah, thanks for having me. And the Pistons really were on the brink there for a minute, down 24 early in the third quarter in game six. You have a 3-1 series deficit. It was like it was over, and essentially from that point on, they were a one seed that decided to stop playing around, and they locked in. They turned up the heat defensively to the level they had been at during the season, and they crawled their way out of that, and then they won their fifth straight playoff game tonight to take a 2-0 series lead over Cleveland. So it's just a team, it's tough to say exactly why they got off to such a slow start. I think part of it was just you have an 8 seed in Orlando that was coming off the play-in. Pistons had a week off. There was a mismatch in urgency early. But once the Pistons got to that point, they've stayed there. And that's why they're currently in the second round with a 2-0 lead.
3: What is working defensively for the Pistons? Because it seems like at the end of that Magic series and now up 2-0, it's the defense that's made the difference.
2: Yeah, Thompson is working for him, a guy that's likely going to be first team on defense here soon. Averaged more than 2 blocks, 2 steals per game against Orlando. And in a lot of ways, it's just a one-man wrecking crew. He picks up the James Hardens, the Donovan Mitchells, the Paolo Banqueros, Desmond Baines, whoever it may be. He just creates so much havoc for him out there. And you can feel the difference in the third quarter tonight. Pistons led by 16 in the second. Asar picks up a 4th foul. Misses most of the third quarter, and then that run commences. So Asar drives a lot of that for them, but you also have to shout out, Cade, he's the head of the snake on offense, but he's no slouch defensively either. Ron Holland off the bench, Shavonte Green. And then you have Paul Reed, Isaiah Stewart, and most importantly, the starting center, Jalen Duren, anchoring the paint. So they've got great defenders up and down the roster, but the top guy in that group and the guy that impacted the most is certainly Asar Thompson.
1: Amari Sankofa for the Detroit Free Press is with us here on Game Night on ESPN Radio and the all-new ESPN app. We were talking earlier as well about Cade Cunningham and how he makes it look so effortless. What is it about Cade in his game where you never see him look stressed, you never see him look, sped up? He just kind of goes at his pace and he makes it work. What's clicking for Cade right now besides what feels like everything?
2: Yeah, you're just looking at a guy. This was his first second season as an All-Star, second playoff appearance. You're seeing a guy in year 5 who knows exactly who he is, what he can do, how he can impact games, and he's just got peak confidence right now. He had 12 points in the 4th tonight, finished the game with 25, hit some really big shots down the stretch to send off that late Cleveland run. And these are things he's done his entire career, even as a rookie. It didn't lead to winning initially, but he's always kind of had this icy calmness to him, that clutch factor and this

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1: You know, Cleveland's going to be approaching that game from, a place of desperation, being down 2-0, returning to their home floor. Obviously, that Cleveland crowd is going to be pretty crazy. So, you know, they've got to try to tie this series up. The Pistons, though, it's going to be a big punch, and they just got to keep doing what they've done defensively to hang on.
2: Well, they're up 2-0 right now. Game 3 back in Cleveland coming up on Saturday. Amari, fantastic stuff, man. Thanks so much for giving us a few minutes of your time here on Game Night. We appreciate you.
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2: 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Amari Sankofa right there, Detroit Free Press, with us here on Game Night on ESPN Radio and the ESPN app. He's home team Brandon Leak. I'm Q Myers. Again, it's Game Night on ESPN Radio.
3: Russo, cross-court right wing to Wallace. Feeds near mid-court to Shea. Slicing left. Steps back, fires. He wants three straight away. Give it to him. Cha-ching, a Thunder Money Ball. Lakers don't call a timeout. They're down 16 now as the reigning MVP has his say. And 20 tonight in 25 minutes.
2: Done Deal Records, WWLS 98.1, the sports animal on the call right there. The Thunder, they now take a 2-0 series lead with the 125-107 victory over the Lakers. And home team, it was a story that we said all night long. Every time the Lakers got close, even when the Lakers had the lead, it wasn't much of a lead. And I said, well, they want to get close. They want to try to steal it at the end. And Oklahoma City was having none of that. They kept stretching the lead to 10, 12, 14. You said it. Three bad minutes in the NBA will cook you.
4: Yeah, and it's just too bad. It's the effect of not having your superstar, and we've seen it throughout the playoffs. We saw it with the Rockets and KD. When he's not there, they didn't have a shot. We saw it with my Atlanta Hawks. I won a superstar with no Jock Landale. Now we're down 61 to the Knicks in the game because we don't have a big guy, and we're getting blown out. At least that's what I'm going with.
2: Hey, I'm glad we didn't do a show together that night, man. I'm glad we didn't do a show that night, brother.
4: I got
2: so
4: Jock Landale out. That's all I got for you. I'll get blown out by the Knicks. But you're seeing the Luka effect.
2: Right.
4: No Luka, and, you know, it's just one of those deals where you could see this coming from the moon before the playoffs even started. Even if the Lakers were going to get out of the first round against the Rockets, that they were just going to not have enough. And that's just what this is. You have to give them credit. What they gave the Thunder for, you know, 2 quarters and 4 minutes was all they had. And then you find yourself down 7, you find yourself down 12, you get down double digits. There is no coming back. There's no resurrection unless you have a Luka that can get you triple-double-like numbers. They don't have it, and so I don't think this series is going to go too long. I think the Lakers can get one in L.A. because of LeBron, yep, and the way Austin Reeves is playing, but you got a pretty good minutes from Rui Hachimura tonight, but it's only going so far, and it's not going a long time against the defending world champions.
2: Yeah, man. I mean, LeBron could get him so much, and I'm with you. I think one game, I don't think it's going to be a sweep. I think it'll be a gentleman's sweep, just because, again, the Lakers are going to play with pride. LeBron is not, you know, some pushover. You know, Austin Reeves, he dropped 31 points, had 6 assists, had a little something to say to the officials after the game as well. Looked a little chippy there, but okay, right? There's only so much that you can do. I know that they're leaving it all out there on the court, but when the Thunder start running and they start turning you over and they start getting transition buckets, it's just like that that horse number 15 that wasn't 15, it was 19. They're off and running. They're off and running, and there ain't no catching them. It's just that simple, and that's what the Thunder did, 125-107. They now have a 2-0 series lead. Coming up next, we'll hear from Shai Gilgeous-Alexander. Plus, look ahead to tomorrow in the NBA. It's ESPN.

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Oklahoma City Thunder now have a 2-0 series lead versus the Lakers. I'm Q Myers in a game that just went final. The Thunder 125, the Lakers 107. SGA had 22 points. Chet Holmgren had 22 points. A.J. Mitchell had 20 points, all for OKC, while Austin Reeves dropped in 31. LeBron James had 23 for L.A., and the Lakers find themselves in an 0-2 series hole with Game 3 coming up Saturday in L.A. Earlier in the evening, the Pistons, they took a 2-0 series lead versus the Cavs with a 107-97 victory. Kay Cunningham had 25 points and 10 assists in 42 minutes. Tobias Harris had 21 points of his own. On the Cleveland Cavaliers side of things, Donovan Mitchell, 31 points. James Harden was not the guy he needed to be. Only 10 points. He was 0 for 4 from three-point land. 4 turnovers. Only had 3 assists. Game 3 will go to Cleveland as the series shift, with Cleveland looking to find a way to pick up a victory. In the NFL, former 49ers free agent wide receiver Juwan Jennings and the Vikings reached agreement on a one-year, $8 million deal with a chance to make up to $13 million per his agent, Drew Rosenhaus. The Vikings, they lost Jalen Naylor this offseason when he signed a three-year, $35 million deal with the Raiders. Now they've replaced him.

0: with Juwan Jennings. In the NCAA tournament, will expand. The men's and women's tournament are expanding to 76 teams. The NCAA announced that on Thursday. It is the first time the men's tournament has expanded since 2011 and the first time the women's tournament has expanded since 2022. For more scores and analysis, check out ESPN.com and the all-new ESPN app. Coming up, more game night with home team Brandon Leak and me, Q Myers, here on ESPN Radio and the all-new ESPN app.
1: 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The 76ers are down 0-2 and dealing with injuries, but playing at home in Game 3, will it be enough to get them back into the series? It's Unsportsmanlike, 6 a.m. Eastern, right here on ESPN Radio, ESPN 2, and ESPNU.
2: Game 2 is over. OKC's in command of this series as a 1 seed against the number 4 seeded Lakers. And the Thunder are 8-0 all time when they've led 2-0 in a best of 7 playoff series. 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

0: OKC now has a commanding 2-0 series lead versus the Lakers after winning 125-107. It's game night here on ESPN Radio, the ESPN app, SiriusXM Channel 80, and tune in. We are presented by Progressive Insurance, and just a dominating performance by OKC down the stretch when they had to have it. The Lakers, they hung around, and finally OKC said, all right, enough of this. Let's go ahead and get on our horses and run away from these guys. And home team, that's exactly what they did.
1: They have no weaknesses. The Thunder have no weaknesses. Can they play from ahead? Yes. Can they play from behind? Yes. Can they rebound? Yes. Can they make threes? Yes. Can they get out in transition? Yes. Can they take defense and turn it into offense? Yes. Can they make their free throws? Yes. Do they have a superstar to closer? Yes. They have no weaknesses. So in order to overcome that, you're going to need precision, execution, and a couple of guys to help out a 40-plus-year-old LeBron James. They didn't have it tonight, and that's why the Thunder up 2-0, and I think they're going to make this a very quick series.
0: Don't forget the NBA playoffs are on ESPN Radio. Catch postseason action on ESPN Radio on the ESPN app. That is presented by Gusto. Following the game, Shai Gilgeous-Alexander, who had 22 points, caught up with Cassidy Hubbard.
2: With the foul trouble disrupting your rhythm a bit, how did you manage that mentally, and what did you see out of your teammates that allowed them to take control of this game?
3: That's supposed to be a game of runs, ups and downs. It's not always going to go your way, and I know that. I don't expect it to go my way all the time. All I can do is play through it, play with effort, try to do the right things out there on the court, and hopefully at least the W's. Thankfully, basketball is a team sport, and the team was able to hold on tonight. Built us a pretty good lead while I was out, but yeah, hats off to the guys.
2: This team has a lot of strengths, but one of them is your depth. What did you see out of your bench, especially the performance from Jerry McCain?
3: Yeah, it's just a next man up mentality. Like we've gone through ups and downs all year with injuries, guys in and out the lineup. Doesn't faze us. Guys continue to play to their strengths, and we try to help each other out there. And then Jerry McCain was just big time tonight. Shot making all over the floor. Barely played the first series, and he's had huge minutes this series. Just speaks to his character and his work ethic.
2: This one was gritty. I mean, there was a lot of people unhappy throughout this game. A lot of talking throughout. You now take a 2-0 lead to L.A. What do you guys need to carry over from these two wins to take control more of this series?
3: We got to be the aggressor. I feel like they were playing with more force. Like, they were attacking harder in closeouts, like, making quicker decisions, playing with a better sense of urgency in the first half especially. As long as we take care of that, we should have our foot in the right direction.
1: And they do have their foot in the right direction, both feet. And they put both feet on the ground in the air. And, it's too bad, because we don't see Luka and LeBron and Austin Reeves being able to combat, which, that's what this part of the season is supposed to be. The very best teams giving us historic moments, giving us back and forth with superstars. And I don't even know if Luka would be enough to overcome the totality of the Thunder, but it clearly would not be as one-sided as it is going to be. And it's just too bad. It's good for the Thunder fans and, good for a team to have an opportunity to go back-to-back and be among the all-time greats. And that's where they're headed. But it's just too much, and yeah. I don't know. You can't outcoach this. There are not enough heroes on the bench for the Lakers, and LeBron James is now in his 40s, and he can't do it by himself anymore.
0: Well, let's see if the Lakers have any kind of answers. Here's J.J. Redick, their head coach, stepping to the podium.
4: Initial takeaway from you, anything that kind of stood out the most?
5: Well, I talked about it a little bit yesterday, them being +9 in the non-shade minutes, and then, that in the second half, we just got blitzed, 32 to 14, 7 turnovers. They shot 14 free throws during that stretch. So we'll look at lineups. We'll look at everything, try to figure out how we can be better in those minutes.
4: You said you expected Austin to have a bounce back. What did you see from him tonight?
5: I thought he did a good job, touching the paint, and, those touch shots were there tonight. Got some good looks from three, he played a solid game. Obviously, he had 5 turnovers, but everybody on our team had turnovers. You can start seeing like some trends here, and we probably need to go back to the two keys we had against Houston, which is take care of the ball and box out, because You know, they've it's not on high volume, but they've killed us in both games. Every time they've gotten an offensive rebound, they've scored.
6: JJ, you got a technical in the first half. Multiple players had really long, extended conversations with refs. What was sort of at the core of those frustrations tonight?
5: Yeah, I mean, I sarcastically said the other day they were the most disruptive team without fouling. I mean, they have a few guys that foul on every possession, and all the good defenses do. You know, SGA gets like a touch foul, I guess, on the drive. There was a stretch where four straight possessions, our guys got absolutely clobbered trying to make an entry pass to Jackson, and Jalen Williams is grabbing his jersey with both arms. That's a turn. Like, they're hard enough to play. They're hard enough to play. You've got to be able to just call it if they foul, and they do foul.
6: Along those lines, I mean, LeBron has, I think, taken five free throws here. In two games, have you seen him be like attacking and downhill? And are you surprised he hasn't been able to get to the line more?
5: Well, he gets clobbered on that one, with Jalen Williams coming over trying to block the shot when he spun baseline on Dort. That was in that stretch as well. LeBron has the worst whistle of any star player I've ever seen. I mean, I've been with him 2 years now. There's. Again, the smaller guys, because they can be theatric, they typically draw more fouls, and the bigger players that are, built like LeBron, it's hard for them. But he gets clobbered, and he got clobbered again tonight a bunch, and that's not like a new thing. That's not specific to this crew or, this this series. He gets fouled a lot that doesn't happen. I mean, guy gets hit on the head more than any player I've seen on drives, and it rarely gets called, so...
4: Do you think composure was a factor at all, or do you think because of the kind of the blatant things you're talking about, there's no other way to react than to point out?
5: Oh, no, but our guys were so good tonight, just staying together and poised. The emotion's part of basketball, and I think some of the reason they're officiated the way they are is because they don't show emotion, and that's a credit to them. I mean, they've really taken the emotion out of the game. They're super tight-knit. They don't complain to the officials, and they... maybe they're the beneficiaries of that. I don't know.
7: JJ, yesterday you were talking about the non-SGA minutes, how you had to win those minutes or be even. First half you won them, and then he goes out with that fourth foul, 10:53 left in the third quarter, and then I think it was minus 18 for you guys with SGA not on the floor. I know the refs part of that, but what do you attribute that to?
5: I'm just letting you know how the game was officiated. We didn't lose because of the refs. That's never the case. You don't lose because of refs. You lose because the other team outplays you. Oklahoma City outplayed us.
8: They shot 13 free throws, I think, in that stretch I'm talking about.
5: And a lot of them were fouls. I mean, a lot of them were fouls. But again, it's we're not putting two on the ball in that stretch. And so we've just got to be better, and we'll look how we can be better on both ends.
1: You see mob movies, Q, and you see what $50,000 looks like. That's what $50,000 sounds like, because that's going to be his fines. criticizing the officials after they lost, going down two games to none. He did try to clean up at the end that you never lose because of officials, but he got his money's worth, and we'll see. I always want to know if that will ever be something you can wager on, at the end of a game. Will the coach be criticizing the officials and be fined for it? I would like to know that, because J.J. Redick clearly was sitting on some things, talking about LeBron James getting hit upside the head and nothing being called, so... they're frustrated, but they're undermanned, and they can't out-coach. They can't out-rah-rah. They can't deal with what's in front of them unless they have Luka Doncic. They don't have him, so they just have a few more games in their season.
0: LeBron James shot 316 free throws this year. 316, not counting the postseason. Come on, man. He's talking about the little guys in theatrics. Has he seen LeBron James and his theatrics? He is the whole damn theater.
9: In like the past two games.
0: No, he is an absolute theater. He is, he's Broadway. He's the movies. He's your school play. I mean, he is the theater of all theater. He is theatrics. Sometimes I think he's playing soccer. He's so theatrical. What are we talking about?
1: J.J. Redick is hurt, man. He's hurt. J.J. Redick is frustrated. He coached the best he could. He was right there in the game for almost three quarters and then got run out of the gym. He's frustrated. So he's got $50,000. The money goes to NBA charities. He's going to help somebody with his words tonight.
0: I mean, I'm good with that. I'm good with that. And look, I understand. Yeah. There's reasonable complaints. I think when he's talking about, you know, Jackson Hayes being held, he's not wrong. I get that. But if you tell me that the little guys are more theatrical than LeBron James, I got to ring the bell on you. Because he might as well be Denzel Washington. He's so theatrical out there. Like, he is the actor of all actors. Did you hear that? That was a gunshot and LeBron just hit the ground. Like, that's what he does. Like, what are we talking about? The dude is like, and also, I mean, he's also a soccer player, right? I mean, all that flopping and everything. Come on, man. You can't tell me that. And you're talking about a guy who shot over 12,000 career free throws as well. He doesn't get calls. I'm not buying that. I understand some of the complaints. I think he's right. But that one, you can't get me on that one. I'm not falling for that banana in the tailpipe. You're not going to fall for the banana in the tailpipe. I'm not going to do that. It's game night here on ESPN Radio and the ESPN app. And oh, don't forget the ESPN app is home to WWE Backlash 2026 and every WWE Premium Live event. 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

0: 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The Thunder, they're up now 2-0. Home team, I don't think this is a big surprise by any stretch of the imagination, especially playing in OKC. You knew that they were going to come out and dominate. It was a bad matchup from the beginning for every reason that we know. The Lakers are not, you know, they're compromised. They don't have their star in Luka. They're not a good matchup with OKC. And even when they keep the game close, similar to game number one, at some stretch, all of a sudden they just take off. In game one, they lose by, 18? Game two, basically the same thing, right? I mean, it's just, it's just what it is. They're about a 20-point better team than the Lakers are at this stage of the game.
1: The Lakers just can't do things they need to do.
0: Right.
1: They need to get out to leads early in the game. They were down 7-0 before you could even sit down and watch the game. So they need to win the early parts of quarters. They need to win the offensive rebounding situation. And they need to be able to close out quarters. And they just can't do it for four quarters. So it really is too bad. You know, we don't know how many more games, in my opinion. Well, you like them or you don't like them. LeBron James, his career is coming to an end, and you would like to see a player who's meant so much to any game, you know, be as impactful as he possibly could be. But his reign of terror of doing it by himself is over, and he just doesn't have the pieces to help him out in a situation like this.
0: No, he doesn't. I think he's got one more year left for sure. I don't think he'll go out like that. You know, with this series being the final series of his career, I couldn't see that. So I think he's got one more run left in him, and hopefully whatever team he's on, whether that's the Lakers or other, the players around them are fully healthy and give him an opportunity to go on a run. But all the weapons, all the players, all the talent, they all rest on the Oklahoma City side of things right now. And they're, for the most part, pretty healthy, and they're playing, clicking on all cylinders. 27 points in the first quarter, 30 points in the second quarter, 36 in the third quarter, and 32 in the fourth quarter. That's how you put a team away. That's who OKC is. That's why they're defending champs, and they're now up 2-0. So let's go back to OKC and hear from their head coach, Mark Daigneault.
2: Mark, we've talked so much about the intentionality of being adaptable and how these games never look alike. What'd you make of the way your team just reacted to the circumstances of Shea being in foul trouble tonight?
3: Not only that, I just thought LA's physicality in the first half, I thought they were the aggressor, especially their offense against our defense. And so we had to kind of endure their punch in the first half. They obviously took a lead in the third. Shea had four. And so it's just kind of an unpredictable game, you know. And like I said, after game one, no two games are alike. So we did a great job just staying present, winning the next battle in front of us, sticking together. We got contributions from everybody. It was great.
4: Mark, what did you see from AJ specifically in that stretch?
3: I mean, he was outstanding in the first half, you know, got his scoring going, didn't make his threes, but you know, made everything else pretty much in the first half, and great floor game. He gave us great tempo when Shea was getting denied and when Shea was off the floor, and just, you know, continued poise and confidence out of him in these big games.
4: And I have to ask, because it felt like the second half sort of dissolved into these teams versus the crew. I don't know. I mean, I won't ask you about the quality of the officiating, but what role did you seem to feel like the officiating played by the end of the game?
3: I mean, I always, my interactions with the officials are between me and them. You know, I had plenty to say to them, but I'm going to keep it there. And I thought our team did a really good job of staying present and just focusing on the next controllable. And we just played it possession by possession.
5: Hey Mark, talk about that group right after Shea gets, you know, goes to the bench, and after the flagrant, just the way they were able to grab control of the game.
3: Yeah. You know, it's just great confidence by the team and togetherness. We strung together stops, played with great pace off those stops. The guys stepped in and made confident plays up and down. You know, it started with the group when Kaysen went in for him, the starting group plus Kaysen. And then every sub we rolled in there, you know, did the same thing and really built a nice lead. You know, I probably would have gone back to him in the third. I was planning on doing that in my head, but we played so well. I just kept riding it. It got him fresh, allowed him to play the whole fourth. It was a great team win.
5: You know, I feel like a lot of guys, young guys in Jerry McCain's role would be a little timid. He comes out there and there's no fear in anything, not scared to make a mistake. Just talk about his mentality in those type of situations.
3: Yeah, I mean, he's ironclad, you know, as we've talked about. You know, he goes in there, stays in character, stays aggressive. You know, he's going to shoot the next shot. He makes the right plays. He plays inside the team. He competes defensively. He has had good defensive possessions for us. And he was huge tonight. You need that in a playoff series. You know, there's a lot of basketball. And you need everybody. We trust everybody. He was big again tonight.
0: There's OKC's head coach, Mark Daigneault, talking about, well, everything that they've done, the guys that stepped up in a major way and helped them get a 2-0 series lead. And home team, I was just checking out a little video that our guy Malibu's Most Wanted sent over to me, you know, of the whole Lakers team. It looked like huddling around the officials after the game to share their frustrations. And I say that in air quotes. I can't say that I've seen that before, but there you go. So everybody signing up for it. The officials did it. They're the reason why.
1: You don't have a man anymore. LeBron used to be the man. When he was the man, he got the call. Now, Shea's the man.
0: Right.
1: Hey, I don't know if this generation has seen the movie Juice.
0: Yes.
1: At the end of the movie.
0: Q!
1: Final line is, you got the juice now, man.
0: Yep.
1: Well, now Shea's got the juice now, man. And nobody wants to hear it. Look, you're going to be at a disadvantage when you are on the road anywhere in the NBA and the other team has a star player. Anybody can say what they want to. They can find whoever they want to. That's just the way it goes. You have to overcome those things. And I like what Daigneault said, you know, when he had some issues with the officials, how his team stayed in the moment.
0: Yep.
1: If you have a shot of all of the Lakers huddling around an official, your mind is not right.
0: Yep.
1: And LeBron knows that. And, you know, there are two theories. You can just play through it and say nothing, or you can complain and put a lot of pressure on the officials for game three in L.A. for them to make some of the calls when you want them to go your way. So you're not losing this because of officiating. You're losing this because you can't stay in the moment. You can't take leads. You can't hold leads. You can't come back. You can't beat them on the boards. You can't beat them in the fast-breaking transition game. And you can't close out quarters like Shea and the rest of that team. So you're outgunned, you're overmatched, and it's too bad. It would be better if the Lakers had more. They don't have more, so we just need to wait for the end to come quickly.
0: Five more free throws is what OKC shot than the Lakers.
1: Stop crying. Stop
0: Five.
1: The crying.
0: Five. That's it. And oh, by the way, Austin Reeves, who was leading the charge, was the guy that was pointing the fingers and talking the most to the officials. He shot more free throws than SGA did.
1: All right. Very well.
0: I'm just going to leave that there.
1: Very well. Get to
0: I'm
1: LA.
0: Just going to leave that there.
1: Get to LA. Lead by 9 or 10 in the first quarter, and you might have a shot.
0: There it is right there. He's home team Brandon Leak. I'm Q Myers, SportsCenter All Nights. 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
7: Coming up on SportsCenter All Night. 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
18: Out of control, throws it away. Caruso's got it. Shays in the open court. Look out below, Bobby. Rocks the baby with a two-hand dunk.
7: The Cavs and Pistons battle in the Motor City.
19: Curran lobs deep inside. It's off the right hand of Cunningham. Saved by Cunningham. There's Robinson back to Cunningham. Corner right three. And got it.
7: Stanley Cup playoff action continues on the ice between the Hurricanes and Flyers.
20: 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He goes low to high for Gostis pair. Now send it across. They score!
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21: 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The dad strength is there. 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
22: 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Stanley Cup playoffs roll on. Plenty of action on the diamond. Rookie mini camps in the NFL and March Madness expansion is official. But we'll start in the association out west, Lakers Thunder. Lakers looking for some life in this one after falling by almost 20 points in Tuesday's Game 1. Where LA's 90 points that night were its fewest in a

0: playoff game since 2021. The Thunder became the first defending champ to start the playoffs 5-0 since the 2017 Cavaliers. Lakers came in tonight a 15.5-point underdog, according to DraftKings Sportsbook. For LeBron James, that matches the largest of his career. James got the help he needed early to keep pace with the number one overall seed Thunder. The Lakers would enter the locker room at halftime with a 1-point lead and got off to a fast start in the third.
1: All right, here's Reeves, top of the key. He's been a different guy tonight. Three-pointer by Austin. Good again.
2: Good. I guess he's back. Austin's got to keep shooting him. He's back in rhythm.
1: 69-64, Lakers 5-5.
0: 7-10 ESPN LA. Austin Reeves returned to form after a rough game one, finishing with 31 points, 2 rebounds, 6 assists, becoming the first Lakers player to score 30 points in a game this postseason. James finished with 23 points of his own to go with 6 assists. Oklahoma City turned it on later in the third quarter, though, stringing together a run that stretched its lead.
3: Reeves behind the play. It's 5-on-4. Taysom to the trailing Holmgren. DJ will open. And the right three-pointer. Count it. Cha-ching, Thunder money ball, and he's fouled. And in one coming. Oh, baby. You got to love it. Thunder by 10. Jay Will with an and one off a tray. In transition. Russo cross-court right wing to Wallace. Feeds near midcourt to Shea. Slicing left. Steps back, fires. He wants three straight away. Give it to him. Cha-ching, Thunder money ball. Lakers don't call timeout. They're down 16 now as the reigning MVP has his say. And 20 tonight in 25 minutes.
0: Shea Gilgeous-Alexander was one of three Thunder players to score more than 20 points, finishing with 22, tied with Chet Holmgren for a team high. And the Thunder run away with it in the end to seal the victory, 125-107, and take a 2-0 lead in the series. For the Thunder, it's their seventh straight home playoff win, second longest streak since moving to Oklahoma City in the 08-09 season. SGA shared his thoughts on tonight's win after the game.
4: Shea, with the foul trouble disrupting your rhythm a bit, how did you manage that mentally, and what did you see out of your teammates that allowed them to take control of this game?
5: Yeah. That's supposed to be a game of runs, ups and downs. It's not always going to go your way, and I know that. I don't expect it to go my way all the time. All I can do is play through it, play with effort, try to do the right things out there on the court, and hopefully it leads to W's. Thankfully, basketball is a team sport, and the team was able to hold on tonight. Built us a pretty good lead while I was out, but yeah, hats off to the guys.
4: But look, this team has a lot of strengths, but one of them is your depth. What did you see out of your bench, especially the performance from Jared McCain?
5: It's just a next man up mentality. Like we've gone through ups and downs all year with injuries, guys in and out the lineup. Doesn't faze us. Guys continue to play. Guys continue to play to their strengths, and we try to help each other out there. And then Jared McCain was just big time tonight. Shot making all over the floor. Barely played the first series, and he's had huge minutes this series. Just speaks to his character and his work ethic.
4: This one was gritty. I mean, there was a lot of people unhappy throughout this game. A lot of talking throughout. You know, take a 2-0 lead to LA. What do you guys need to carry over from these two wins to take control more of this series?
5: We got to be the aggressor. I feel like they were playing with more force. Like they were attacking harder in closeouts, like making quicker decisions, playing with a better sense of urgency in the first half especially. As long as we take care of that, we should have our foot in the right direction.
0: Teams to take a 2-0 series lead in a best of seven win the series 92% of the time. Thunder head coach Mark Daigneault after going up 2-0.
6: LA's physicality in the first half, I thought they were the aggressor, especially their offense against our defense. And so we had to kind of endure their punch in the first half. They obviously took a lead in the third. Shea had four. And so it was just kind of an unpredictable game. You know, and like I said, after game one, no two games are alike. So we did a great job just staying present, winning the next battle in front of us. Sticking together, we got contributions from everybody. It was great.
0: Tough night for the Lakers, who lost by 18 despite shooting exactly 50% from the field. For the Lakers, 20 turnovers, the fourth game this postseason with 20 or more. No other team has more than two such games. LeBron James on the lack of execution, particularly in the second half.
7: We've had opportunities. I think offensively, we've had some really good looks. Some of them haven't went down to the paint. Yeah, we've had some turnovers, but I don't think today it wasn't that many where it was like careless turnovers. You know, someone has been aggressive and be okay with that.
0: Head coach J.J. Redick with the media after the game as well.
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0: you know, that in the second half, we just got blitzed, you know, 32 to 14, seven turnovers. They shot 14 free throws during that stretch. So we got to, you know, we'll look at lineups. We'll look at everything, try to figure out how we can be better in those minutes.
1: 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It was the Pistons hosting the Cavaliers, heard right here on ESPN Radio. Detroit came in with a 1-0 lead or 1-0 lead in the series after Tuesday night's win. Its first time leading a playoff series since 2008. The story there was Cade Cunningham and Tobias Harris for the Pistons, and it was turnovers for the Cavs, notably James Harden, that did them in. Detroit closed tonight as a 3.5-point favorite, according to DraftKings Sportsbook, and jumped out to an early lead.
2: Guarded there by Mobley. Thurin lobs deep inside. It's off the right hand of Cunningham. Saved by Cunningham. There's Robinson back to Cunningham. Corner right three. And got it. It rattled out and dropped in. He got the home bounce.
1: Cunningham finished with a team-high 25 points, added 4 rebounds and 10 assists. That's now 20 points in all 15 career playoff games for him. Detroit had 4 players score in double digits. Tobias Harris was, again, one of them.
2: 41-34 Pistons. Harris comes out to catch against Wade here, wing left. ISO drives him to the rack. Reverse layup, spins home. I don't know how he did it. Harris got it to go through contact.
1: Harris finished with 21 points and added 7 rebounds. The Pistons carried an 11-point lead into halftime, but Cleveland overcame the slow start and roared back in the second half, largely due to Donovan Mitchell's performance.
2: Allen to his left with a chest pass from Mobley. Dribble handoff to Mitchell, same side. Mitchell drives Harris down the left side of the lane, goes uphill, Harden saves it. Pass fake, drive and kick to Mitchell. Corner right three, bang, got it.
1: Mitchell finished with a game-high 31 points, his 15th 30-point playoff game with the Cavaliers. That's the second most in franchise history behind LeBron James. Not much help from James Harden, who finished with just 10 points to go with 4 turnovers. That's his 30th career playoff game now with more turnovers than field goals made. The game really got interesting, though, in the fourth quarter when Cleveland took its first lead.
2: Rebound Cavaliers. Schroeder to the right wing. Pocket pass into Mobley. Dunks for the lead. Mobley dunks it home, and Cleveland's come all the way back from down 14. It is 81-79.
1: That lead wasn't safe for long. Detroit tied it on the ensuing possession with a Harris turnaround jumper. Cunningham and Harris continued finding the net, and it's what Detroit needed late in the game.
2: Cunningham on the left. Step back three for Cunningham. Good! Woo-hoo! Cunningham with 23 down the stretch here, trying to bring it home. It's 101-92. Jenkins will advance it across half court. Cleveland will concede. 5 seconds left. Final score here in Detroit. Pistons 107, Cavaliers 97. A 2-0 lead for the one seed in the East.
1: Pistons secure their 5th straight playoff win, the longest streak since 2008. For Cunningham, he has led or co-led the Pistons in scoring in 14 straight playoff games. He extends the longest streak in franchise history, and he shared his thoughts after the game as well. Head coach JB Bickerstaff on pulling away at the end to secure the victory.
3: We just settled in. I think, as that was happening, they started to pick up their pressure a little bit more. We got a little sped up, but we found our resolve, got back to who we are. And talking about that, it's like moment to moment, right? Like don't hang on to things that have happened in the past and don't look in the future. Just make the right play right now. And I thought our guys did that down the stretch.
1: For the Cavaliers, they fought a 0-5 on the road this postseason. Sixth straight road playoff loss dating back to last season. Head coach Kenny Atkinson on how to avoid these slow starts.
4: We just got to keep looking at it. There's lineups, there's tactics, there's, you know, even more aggressive, you know, defensive tactics, pushing the pace earlier in the game, maybe running less sets, although we don't run a ton of sets. So, but something I think, you know how these things go, everything's on the table, you know, everything. We got to look at it all.
1: The Cavaliers are 3-8 when trailing in a best of seven series. Game three of this series set to tip off from Cleveland on Saturday at 3 p.m. Eastern time. Reminder, you can catch all the NBA playoff games on ESPN Radio. SportsCenter all night over on the ice. Hurricanes, Flyers, Eastern Conference semifinal game three. Carolina needed a rally in game one after trailing 2-0 early. Their first time trailing since April 7th. They found a way to get it done in overtime. The Hurricanes enter tonight one of two unbeaten teams this postseason. The Avalanche are also 6-0. It's the first time in franchise history they've won six straight games to begin a playoff run. For the Flyers, they trail 2-0 in a best-of-seven series for the first time since 2016. Tonight in Philly, it was tough to slow down the Hurricanes, who carried a 2-1 lead into the third period.
5: Back across Svechnikov. He's got to go skate to stick. He goes low to high for Gauss to spare. Now send it across. They score! It's a power play goal! Andrei Svechnikov! It's the second power play goal of the game, and the Canes have a 3-1 lead here in the third.
1: 99.9 The Fan, Svechnikov's first goal this postseason. He entered with the most shots on goal of anyone without a goal this postseason.
5: And the horn goes, and the Carolina Hurricanes are one win away from advancing to their fourth Eastern Conference final appearance in 8 years.
1: Carolina defeats Philly 4-1 to take a 3-0 series lead, one win away from a sweep. For the Hurricanes, they're the fourth team all-time to start 7-0 while allowing fewer than 10 goals combined. Seven straight wins for Carolina ties the longest streak in franchise postseason history. Teams to lead a best-of-seven series 3-0 have gone on to win 98% of the time. The Flyers, though, happen to be one of four teams to come back from a 3-0 deficit. Game 4 in Philadelphia on Saturday, puck drops at 6 p.m. Eastern time. Looking ahead to Friday, Stanley Cup playoffs continue. Canadian Sabres Game 2 second round after a regular season series with four tightly contested games and two wins apiece. It was the Sabres taking Game 1, 4-2 in Buffalo. For the Sabres, it's their first playoff game after the first round since 2007. Their first win beyond the opening round of the playoffs since the 07 Conference Finals. For the Canadians, they lost eight of their last nine best-of-seven series in which they trailed 1-0. The puck drops in this one at KeyBank Center at 7 p.m. Eastern time. Also on the ice on Friday, Golden Knights Ducks in Anaheim. Game 3, second round action in the West. Ducks with a 3-1 win on Wednesday night to even the series 1-1 behind a strong goaltending performance. The Golden Knights have lost Game 2 in each of their last four best-of-seven series, the longest losing streak in franchise history. Anaheim seems to be gaining steam as their run progresses. Start time here, 9:30 p.m. Eastern time. Switching gears quickly to baseball, Reds Cubs at Wrigley Thursday. Cubs looking to sweep the series following a 15-3 run with 11 straight wins at home. Michael Conforto got the scoring started for Chicago.
6: He hits a high fly ball, deep right field. That goes down. That ball's got a chance. Lead 1-0.
7: And he hits one today.
1: Cincinnati managed to put three runs on the board, but Chicago too much in the end.
6: Let's see if it was a strike or not. We're watching the video right now, and it was a strike. And the Cubs sweep the series. It's all over. Cubs win the ball game by a score of 8-3.
1: That from Cubs Radio Network. The Cubs have won their last nine overall, last 15 at home, second longest win streak at Wrigley Field, the longest since 1935. For the Reds, they've lost seven straight games, one shy of tying the longest losing streak since 2024. Plenty more from the ballpark. That's next. SportsCenter All Night continues. It's ESPN Radio.
8: 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Up 2-0 over the 76ers. We head to Philadelphia for Game 3. How will the Sixers respond? 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
1: 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SportsCenter All Night, I'm Chris Burnett. A trip around the diamond and we'll start in New York. Yankees hosting the Rangers. Yankees' Ryan Weathers was scheduled to get the start for New York, but a late scratch due to a viral infection, expected to rejoin the rotation after the weekend. Paul Blackburn stepped in on short notice. The Rangers were trying to steal a second win in a row and take the series. A scary moment in the first inning as New York's Jason Dominguez was carted off the field after colliding with the wall. More on that in a moment. Texas managed to grab a 2-1 lead heading into the sixth. Trent Grisham at the plate.
2: 1-1 to Grish. Pitch swing on there. It is slicing drive. Left center field. It will get down. Everybody's going to run. Bellinger scores right behind Rosario. Getting a wave on McMahon.

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1: It's 5-3 in the sixth.
2: 620 WDAE for Simpson. He went 2-for-2 with 3 RBI. That's a career high. 41 singles so far this season. That's the most in Major League Baseball. Then, later in the ninth.
3: Caminero waiting on a 2-1.
4: He swings and launches one. Deep center field, way up in the air, headed for the bleachers. It's a line drive. 2-run homer for Junior Caminero. The Rays bust it open. It's 8-4. And what a shot by Junior.
2: For Caminero, he went 2-for-4 with a home run, 2 RBI. And his home run was 114 miles per hour in the top of the ninth. That's the second hardest home run of his career. The Rays with a big win over Boston, 8-4, seventh straight win, longest win streak this season, and they've now won 13 of their last 14 games. Tampa is an MLB best 20-5 since April 10th, including 15-1 against AL teams over that span. For the Red Sox, this snapped their three-game win streak that was tied for the longest win streak this season. Athletics Phillies. Phillies 8-1 under Don Mattingly, second best record in baseball since firing Rob Thompson April 28th. Might have entered as possibly the hottest team in the National League right now. The Athletics had other plans at the plate, though.
5: Right-hander looks in as the 0-2 pitch. Painter delivers, and it swung on a drive to left field. And well, going back is Marsh. The dead strength is there. It's gone. A 2-run homer for Langoliers. It's 2-0 A's.
6: And the 1-2. Driven to left field. That's hanging the line, and Wilson has homered. Well, the Boo Birds are out here in Philadelphia. It's a 7-0 game. Wilson extends his hitting streak to 11 games, Johnny, and gets his third home run of the season.
2: Talk 650 KSTE, the Athletics with a big win here, 12-1. 12 runs ties their most in a game this season. Orioles, Marlins. Marlins, 4 straight losses, all at home. The Orioles with a win would be the second series sweep of the season for them. Miami led 3-2 in the sixth. Then what might be the play of the game to keep it that way?
7: 1-2, hammered. High in the air, left center field. Marcy working back to the warning track and the wall. Marcy leaps, and he made the catch! Jacob Marcy goes airborne and takes a double away from Basayo, high on that wall in left center, and that's out number one.
8: That is the best catch of the year.
2: Marlins go on to win 4-3 to snap that streak of 4 straight losses at home. Guardians, Royals, Kansas City hoping to wrap up this 4-game set with a series win. That wasn't supposed to be the case today for the Guardians, top of the 7th.
7: The 2-0 pitch.
9: Swung on, hit high, hit deep to right. It's got a chance. Gone to the Royals bullpen. A towering 3-run home run to right by Bone Naylor.
2: Cleveland wins it 8-2. Pirates, Diamondbacks. Pirates win this one 4-2. Twins, Nationals. Nationals get the win 6-5 for the Nationals, also their first home series win of the season. We get back to NBA playoff action when we return. SportsCenter All Night continues. It's ESPN Radio.
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1: The Oklahoma City Thunder defeated the Los Angeles Lakers 125-107 Thursday night to grab a 2-0 lead in the series before heading to LA for Game 3. The Detroit Pistons overcame a late push from the Cleveland Cavaliers to win Game 2 107-97 and secure a 2-0 lead in the Eastern Conference semifinals. And the Carolina Hurricanes scored in every period tonight to defeat the Philadelphia Flyers 4-1 for a 3-0 series lead of their own, one win away from a series sweep.
2: Game 2 is over. OKC's in command of this series as a 1 seed against the number 4-seeded Lakers. And the Thunder are 8-0 all-time when they've led 2-0 in a best-of-7 playoff series. Streamers cascade down at Paycom Center as Oklahoma City, for the second time in this series, wins by 18, 125-107 the final in this game.
1: 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You can hear us also on the all-new ESPN app and SiriusXM Channel 80. I'm Chris Burnett. Thunder defeat the Lakers 125-107 to jump out to a 2-0 series lead. Teams to take a 2-0 series lead in a best-of-7 win the series 92% of the time. Shai Gilgeous-Alexander was one of three Thunder players to score more than 20 points, finishing with 22. He felt the physicality involved in the game tonight was a good fit for it.
3: Yeah, absolutely. It just makes the game more fun. Like, certain things get let go that usually don't. And it's just basketball at the end of the day. It's just like this time of year is just purest form of the sport and of the game. And I definitely am. I love this form of it for sure.
1: Head coach Mark Daigneault on his performance the last two games.
4: How he's responding is how he always responds, which is nothing bothers the guy. He's pretty unflappable. And he understands the nature of these series. You know, quality opponents that are capable of executing a lot of different things. He's the centerpiece of game plans. You know, they're doubling him about as aggressively as we've seen, and as consistently as we've seen. And he just continues to find a blend of his aggression, getting off early, and empowering his teammates. And the way that he's played, even in game one, with the way that he's moving it out of there, that has some effect on their ability to go out there and play the way they did when he was in foul trouble. You know, he deserves some credit for that with the way that he's empowered the group despite his gravity, you know, as a MVP caliber player. So, that's how I'd grade him out.
1: The Thunder improved to 6-0 this postseason. That matches the 2014 Heat and the 2004 Spurs for third best start by a defending champ over the last 30 seasons. For the Lakers, LeBron James finished with 23 points. That's his 148th consecutive playoff game scoring in double figures. That breaks a tie with Karl Malone for the fourth longest streak in NBA postseason history. Lakers head coach J.J. Redick offered his thoughts on if composure played into the performance of his team tonight.
5: Oh, no, but our guys were so good tonight, just staying together, poised. The emotion's part of basketball, and I think some of the reason they're officiated the way they are is because they don't show emotion, and that's a credit to them. I mean, they've really taken the emotion out of the game. They're super tight-knit. They don't complain to the officials, and they, maybe they're the beneficiaries of that. I don't know.
1: The Lakers are 2-21 in a best-of-7 series when trailing 2-0. Their last win, 2004 in the conference semifinal against the Spurs. Tip-off for Game 3 set for Saturday, 8:30 p.m. Eastern Time on ABC and right here on ESPN Radio. Back to the East.
6: House pass to Harris. Harris blocked right. Harris against Strus. Bump, bump, turn, shoots. Got it, 21 for Tobias Harris. And that's a moment for him as well.
1: Pistons hold on in the end to beat the Cavaliers 107-97. Detroit takes a 2-0 series lead. Cade Cunningham finished with a team-high 25 points. The Pistons had four players score in double digits tonight. Donovan Mitchell had a game-high 31 points for Cleveland, but it wasn't enough in the end. You heard the game here on ESPN Radio. Sean Kelly and Corey Alexander had the call for us. Sean?
7: Thank you, Chris. The Pistons, the one seed in the East, up 2 games to none now over the Cleveland Cavaliers. Final count tonight, 107-97. They were pushed by the Cavaliers. Cleveland had 32 in the third quarter, actually grabbed a lead after being down 14 at one point. It was 83-81 in favor of Cleveland, but it was Detroit as a team closing out game number two.
8: Well, and Detroit's defense, stellar once again. Another game where they continued to turn them over. So when you think about what they were able to do in this one, it was really a team effort. Cade Cunningham leading the way, but did the majority of his scoring late in the fourth quarter. And then you talk about Tobias Harris stepping up. Another 20-point performance for him, making big shots down the stretch.
7: Yeah, 7 in a row now for Harris with 20-plus. 21 points for him. Cunningham finished with 25. Jenkins, though, Danis Jenkins, 11 points in the first half, 14 in all, and Asar Thompson, even with foul trouble, had an impact once again defensively for this Detroit ball club.
8: Asar Thompson continues to impress, well, not only with his athleticism, but his defensive mentality and his mindset. He makes plays. He covers up so much ground and so many mistakes for his teammates because he can do things on a basketball court that the average NBA player can't do, not just the average man. So he has become such an impactful player on the defensive end, and he's starting to chip in offensively as well now in that dunker spot and finish around the rim.
7: Okay, on the losing side, Cleveland got 31 from Donovan Mitchell on 11 of 24 shooting, but only 10 points from Harden. He was 3 for 13. His last six games now, 30 turnovers, 30 field goals for James Harden, the vet here. Cleveland goes back home for game three on Saturday, and what are they thinking about now over the next 48 hours?
8: They're thinking about being happy to be back home where they haven't lost a game this postseason and how their crowd is going to implore them to a great effort against the number one seed Detroit Pistons, the rival Detroit Pistons, which have struggled in that building in the playoff history.
7: 92% of the time, the team that goes up 2-0 in this in a best of seven in the NBA goes on to win the series. It's a hard number to overcome. Cavaliers, though, again, at home on Saturday, looking to now take serve on the home floor and make it 2-1. Should be very interesting. Detroit here has won 5 straight postseason games for the first time since 2008. And that, of course, was a clinching Game 7 win in there against Orlando. And now they hold serve at home with a 2-0 series lead. Final score again, 107-97. Detroit defeats Cleveland. For Corey Alexander, I'm Sean Kelly, right here on your home for the NBA, ESPN Radio, and the ESPN app. Now let's go back to Chris Burnett in the studio.
1: Thanks, Sean. The Pistons hold a 2-0 series lead over the Cavs, and Game 3 from Cleveland will tip off Saturday afternoon at 3 p.m. Eastern Time. SportsCenter All Night, ESPN Radio. Looking ahead to Friday night, a pair of Game 3s. Knicks 76ers in the East. Game 2 was a back-and-forth affair with the score close late in the game.
9: Kick it to Hart, Mark Waters three. It's good. Josh Hart needed that one, and he's tied the game at 99 with 6:20 remaining.
10: Most importantly, just staying poised, staying composed.
9: Brunson top of the key, crossover on Barlow. They got the matchup again for the foul line. Spins, fadeaway jumper. He buried it. Jalen Brunson with 2 clutch jumpers.
11: I apologize to you, Dominic Barlow, but you are in the Jalen Brunson cookbook. He is going after that young man on every possession, and he is unable to contain number 11.
9: Bridges, foul line, step back, 24. Got it! Mikal Bridges, a step back jumper over Oubre, and the Knicks on a 9-0 run have a 6-point lead.
12: It's a great game for us, a game that I think we needed, and these are the games that help us grow, for us to find a way to win tonight. Speaks volumes about everyone in that locker room.
9: And with a 108-102 victory, the Knicks have taken game two and a 2-0 lead in the Eastern Conference semifinals.
13: I was really impressed with the Knicks, and that is a championship caliber win.
1: Knicks grabbed their 5th straight win, their longest playoff win streak since 1999. Evan Cohen with more on New York on ESPN Radio's Unsportsmanlike.
13: Embiid being out is like, okay, Sixers have nothing to lose kind of thing. Did the Knicks take them for granted? Like, oh, we'll be fine. Then Mitchell Robinson's out. Like, we're good to go. And the Knicks never acted that way. And I was just really impressed. I just thought the ability to hold Philly to 12 points in that fourth quarter and just kind of do your job late in this game, Smalls, I was really impressed with the Knicks, and that is a championship-caliber win last night. Win the games you're supposed to win and never lose a game like that. And I understand that you could say, well, of course they won, Embiid's out. Yeah, but it was kind of one of these games. It was back and forth, all the lead changes.
14: 25.
13: Philly tried things with Dominic Barlow playing center and switching on to Brunson and give Jalen Brunson all the credit in the world. Hit big shot after big shot over Barlow. He does what you're supposed to do as a shooter. Arc. I just was really impressed with the Knicks last night.
1: Hard not to be. The 76ers, though, now head home to Philly down 2-0 in the series. They're 0-15 in a best-of-7 when trailing 2-0. Big question, as Evan mentioned, though, is the status of Joel Embiid, who did not play Wednesday with hip soreness and the ankle sprain. Arsham Sharania earlier on Embiid's status for Friday.
15: Joel Embiid is uncertain for game 3 on Friday night back in Philadelphia. He not only has an ankle sprain, he has hip soreness as well. And both of those injuries, he was trying to get around-the-clock treatment on to be able to play in game 2. And he just could not get either of them situated. He sat out game 2. Obviously, Philly played a much more competitive game. But overall, the Sixers are 1-3 without him in the lineup in the playoffs. They're 3-2 with him. And it is still very much touch and go on whether he'll be able to get healthy enough to play in game 3. He is officially listed as questionable.
1: So all eyes will be on Embiid status. The Knicks, though, dealing with injuries of their own. OG Anunoby went down late in game 2 with what's being called a right hamstring strain. Ian Begley, SNY NBA reporter, with what he's hearing on OG.
16: The Knicks, again, dodging a significant injury here with Anunoby, and I'm told that there is optimism in the locker room that Anunoby will be playing in Philadelphia, game 3 in Philadelphia Friday, game 4 in Philadelphia Sunday. There's optimism that he'll be back within those games. And so breathing a sigh of relief, I'm sure the Knicks are, because you really can't overstate how important Anunoby's been to this team in the postseason.
1: Game 3 of this series gets underway Friday. Tune in at 6:30 p.m. Eastern Time on ESPN Radio and the ESPN app. SportsCenter all night. Spurs-Timberwolves Game 3 also coming up on Friday. San Antonio able to even the series on Wednesday at one game apiece. The 133-95 victory was the third largest win in franchise playoff history. For Minnesota, splitting the series was key as it shifts to home court advantage in Minneapolis. Kendrick Perkins with his thoughts on the environment in Target Center on First Take.
17: No one brought up home court advantage. No one brought up what it feels like in role players playing better at home. I said this a few days ago. San Antonio was in a must-win situation. They was going to come out with a certain level of desperation and tenacity and come out on with an edge. But at the end of the day, you heading to Minnesota. Did you hear Anthony Edwards' post-game interview? He said he expect the crowd to be rowdy and loud. They going to be drunk. It's going to be rocking. This was his comments. So what he's saying is, we're coming home. The series is tied 1-1. This is a dangerous place to play in. This is Anthony Edwards in the Minnesota Timberwolves. I'm not saying this may not go 6 or 7 games. I'm not saying that. But if I'm Minnesota, I got on that plane last night real comfortable.
1: Perk said it, but Anthony Edwards, a focus here. He had just 12 points off the bench in game 2, is looking to return to form in game 3. This is a must win, according to Stephen A. Smith.
18: You're not feeling comfortable after an ass whipping. You're feeling urgency, because what you don't want to happen is for San Antonio to get game 3. You see what I'm saying? Even if you split, you're almost better off losing game 4 than you are losing game 3. You lose game 3, San Antonio has the momentum and they push you on the verge of being on the brink. That's problematic. You don't want to be in that situation with Minnesota after you just won game 1 and then all of a sudden you get smacked around 2 consecutive games. That's not, the back and forth was one thing, but to get smacked around back-to-back games, I don't think that would bode well for Minnesota.
1: Tip-off for game 3 in Minneapolis Friday night, 9:30 p.m. Eastern Time, SportsCenter All Night, ESPN Radio. Quickly on NFL, Aaron Rodgers now expected to visit the Pittsburgh Steelers this weekend and is eyeing a return in 2026. Rodgers, who will turn 43 years old during the 26 season, acclimated well to the Steelers last year. The four-time MVP went 10-6 in 16 starts, completed 65% of his passes with 24 touchdowns. ESPN NFL analyst Jason McCourty earlier on SportsCenter.
14: Right now, bringing Aaron Rodgers back into that quarterback room, I think it's the best thing for the organization, and it's the best thing for the young quarterbacks they have in that room. Will Howard, who's coming in into year two, and then Drew Aller, who they drafted this season. Those guys, I don't think, are going to be ready to play right away. Bring a guy back like Rodgers, allow him to give them another crack at it. Those guys get to see how he'll communicate with Mike McCarthy and Aaron Rodgers, a Hall of Fame quarterback. And they get a chance to just sit down and learn from him. And I think that's going to go a long way for this football team. They've also had some upgrades. So let's see what Rodgers can do with a little bit of a better talent around him.
1: Rodgers could be the first Steelers quarterback to start consecutive season openers since Ben Roethlisberger started 11 straight from 2011 to 2021. March Madness expansion is official. More when we continue. SportsCenter All Night, it's ESPN Radio.
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0: Riley Green leads the Detroit Tigers into Kauffman Stadium to face Bobby Witt Jr. and the Kansas City Royals. 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San Jose Earthquakes Soccer.
19: Jones in front, redirected home! 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
25: When it comes to the myriad reasons people don't get enough exercise, psychologist Diana Hill has heard them all. She's the author of a new book with a great title, I Know I Should Exercise, But. 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Hill herself uses time at her son's baseball game to walk around the field cheering him on instead of sitting on the sidelines. She also recommends setting up your space at home, at work, in the car to facilitate movement. So every night before I go to bed, I lay out my workout clothes next to my bathroom sink so they are waiting there for me as a good reminder. I'm Dr. Sanjay Gupta, helping you live a better life.
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1: In Detroit, Cade Cunningham drains a three to give the Pistons the victory over the Cavaliers. 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
3: Cunningham on the left. Step back three for Cunningham. Good! Woo-hoo! Cunningham with 23 down the stretch here. Trying to bring it home. It's 101-92.
0: Number four.
1: On the diamond, Jacob Marcy robs a double in South Florida. 104.3 WQAM.
4: 1-2, hammered high in the air, left center field. Marcy working back to the warning track and the wall. Marcy leaps, and he made the catch. Jacob Marcy goes airborne and takes a double away from Bisaio, high on that wall in left center, and that's out number one.
5: That is the best catch of the year.
0: Number three.
1: Jalen Williams sends the Thunder crowd into a frenzy with his three-pointer. Here's the call on WWLS 98.1, the sports animal.
6: Freeze behind the play. It's 5-on-4. Taysom to the trailing Holmgren. DJ roll open. And one three-pointer. Count it. Cha-chinga Thunder Bunny behind. He's fouled. And and one coming. Oh, baby. You got to love it. Thunder by 10. Jay Will with an and one off a tray. In transition.
0: Number two.
1: A two-run blast from Junior Caminero silences the Fenway faithful. 620 WDAE with the call.
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8: He swings and launches one. Deep center field, way up in the air, headed for the bleachers. It's a line drive. Two-run homer for Junior Caminero. The Rays bust it open. It's 8-4, and what a shot by Junior.
0: Number one.
1: And finally, the Hurricanes storm into Philly to take a commanding series lead. 99.9 the fan.
4: Back across Svechnikov. He's got to go skate to stick. He goes low to high for Goss to spare. Now send it across. They score! It's a power play goal! Andrei Svechnikov! It's the second power play goal of the game, and the Canes have a 3-1 lead here in the third.
1: 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Late finish in San Diego for Cardinals-Padres. First matchup for these two this season. The Cardinals have won 7 of their last 9 games. The Padres have lost 5 of their last 8 games after a strong start this year. We jump ahead to the 7th inning with Mason Wynn at the plate.
9: Here's his pitch. And Wynn goes down the right field line. This has a chance to drop as Castellanos lets it go. It goes by him. Walker's going to score. Mason Wynn goes to second. He's going to go around, and he's going to try and go to third. And Mason Wynn is going to go in with an RBI triple, and the Cardinals are on top.
1: 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Cardinals steal the win here 2-1 in San Diego. They've now won 8 of their last 10 games. It's their first time winning 8 or more games in a 10-game span since June of last season, when they also went 8-2. For the Padres, they've now lost 6 of their last 9 games after starting the season 19-9. SportsCenter All Night, ESPN Radio, I'm Chris Burnett. Moving over to the WNBA, set to open its 2026 season on Friday with a trio of games. The league will be celebrating its 30th anniversary this year. There are 4 teams with 7-1 or shorter odds to win the title, according to DraftKings Sportsbook. Leading the way is the Liberty at plus 220, the Aces right behind at plus 390, the Fever at plus 450, and the Dream at plus 650. Sun Liberty get things started at 7:30 p.m. Eastern Time. The Liberty, though, will have to do it without star Sabrina Ionescu. ESPN WNBA analyst Chinea Gumake on Ionescu's absence.
10: Yeah, this is a big blow for the New York Liberty, but I do think that getting Satu Sabally is actually going to help them in this time frame because Breanna Stewart, Satu, they all can bring the ball, they all can dribble, but they will need their point guard. She's someone who has paced the WNBA and made threes the last 5 or so years, and so getting Sabrina back healthy will be important, but take your time. It's still just the beginning of the season.
1: ESPN Analytics gives the Liberty an 85% chance to start the season 1-0. Against the Connecticut Sun. 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Expansion is happening. The NCAA men's and women's basketball tournaments are expanding from 68 to 76 teams, starting with the 2027 tournaments. The move will mark a significant shift in one of the hallmark American sporting events. The expansion of the men's tournament would be the biggest since it moved to 64 teams in 1985. Texas Athletic Director Chris Del Conte weighed in with his thoughts last week on ESPN Radio's Amber and Ian when the vote was imminent.
5: There's so many more teams in Division I basketball today, and you're trying to figure out a way to maximize the playoff opportunity. In college basketball, it's not there. And they talk about the expansion of college football. Both equations, you look at the number of participating teams in D1 football, it's only at 12, is a head scratcher when you start to look at the NBA, Major League Baseball, hockey, where you play this entire season to make a playoff opportunity. Same with basketball. So I understand it. It's going to be a little bit of a change, but I remember back in 85, everyone's going, oh my God, we're going to 48 to 64. What are we doing? It's a perfect number. And then we were 64 forever, then they had four play-in, so it's all part of it.
1: Nearly one-third of the men's field will now play on either Tuesday or Wednesday. More NBA playoffs coming your way. That's next. SportsCenter All Night continues. It's ESPN Radio.
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0: Coming up on SportsCenter All Night. SGA and the Thunder look to continue their winning ways against the Lakers.
4: Out of control, throws it away. Caruso's got it. Shays in the open court. Look out below, Bobby. Rocks the baby with a two-hand dunk.
0: The Cavs and Pistons battle in the Motor City.
5: Curran lobs deep inside. It's off the right hand of Cunningham. Saved by Cunningham. There's Robinson back to Cunningham. Corner range three. And got it.
0: Stanley Cup playoff action continues on the ice between the Hurricanes and Flyers.
6: Back across Svechnikov. He's got to go skate to stick. He goes low to high for Gostis pair. Now send it cross. They score!
0: Plus, all the best highlights from a Thursday in the majors.
7: Painter delivers, and it swung on a drive to left field. And well, going back is Marsh. The dead strength is there. It's gone.
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8: 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Stanley Cup playoffs roll on. Plenty of action on the diamond. Rookie mini camps in the NFL and March Madness expansion is official. But we'll start in the association out west, Lakers Thunder. Lakers looking for some life in this one after falling by almost 20 points in Tuesday's Game 1. Where LA's 90 points that night were its fewest in a playoff game since 2021. The Thunder became the first defending champ to start the playoffs 5-0 since the 2017 Cavaliers. Lakers came in tonight a 15.5-point underdog, according to DraftKings Sportsbook. For LeBron James, that matches the largest of his career. James got the help he needed early to keep pace with the number one overall seed Thunder. The Lakers would enter the locker room at halftime with a 1-point lead, and got off to a fast start in the third.
9: All right, here's Reeves, top of the key. He's been a different guy tonight. Three-pointer by Austin. Good wow. Again.
10: Boy, I guess he's back. Austin's got to keep shooting it, though. He's back in rhythm.
9: 69-64, Lakers by 5.
8: 7-10 ESPN LA. Austin Reeves returned to form after a rough game one, finishing with 31 points, 2 rebounds, 6 assists, becoming the first Lakers player to score 30 points in a game this postseason. James finished with 23 points of his own to go with 6 assists. Oklahoma City turned it on later in the third quarter, though, stringing together a run that stretched its lead.
17: Reeves behind the play. It's 5-on-4. Payson to the trailing Holmgren. DJ will open. And the 1-3-pointer. Count it. Cha-ching, get Thunder money ball. He's fouled. An and one coming. Oh, baby. You got to love it. Thunder by 10. Jay Will with an and one off a tray. In transition. Caruso cross court right wing to Wallace. Feeds near midcourt to Shea. Slicing left. Steps back, fires. He wants 3 straight away. Give it to him. Cha-ching, a Thunder money ball. Lakers don't call a timeout. They're down 16 now as the reigning MVP has his say. And 20 tonight in 25 minutes.
8: Shai Gilgeous-Alexander was one of 3 Thunder players to score more than 20 points, finishing with 22. Tied with Chet Holmgren for a team high. And the Thunder run away with it in the end to seal the victory, 125-107, and take a 2-0 lead in the series. For the Thunder, it's their 7th straight home playoff win, second longest streak since moving to Oklahoma City in the 08-09 season. SGA shared his thoughts on tonight's win after the game.
18: Shai, with the foul trouble disrupting your rhythm a bit, how did you manage that mentally, and what did you see out of your teammates that allowed them to take control of this game?
31: It's a game of runs, ups and downs. It's not always going to go your way, and I know that. I don't expect it to go my way all the time. All I can do is play through it, play with effort, try to do the right things out there on the court, hopefully at least the W's. Thankfully, basketball is a team sport, and the team was able to hold on tonight. Built us a pretty good lead while I was out, but yeah, hats off to the guys.
18: I mean, look, this team has a lot of strengths, but one of them is your depth. Like, what did you see out of your bench, especially the performance from Jerry McCain?
31: It's just a next man up mentality. Like we've gone through ups and downs all year with injuries, guys in and out the lineup. Doesn't faze us. guys continue to play. Guys continue to play to their strengths, and we try to help each other out there. And then Jared McCann was just big time tonight. Shot making all over the floor. Barely played the first series, and he's had huge minutes this series. Just speaks to his character and his work ethic.
2: This one was gritty. I mean, there was a lot of people unhappy throughout this game. A lot of talking throughout. You now take a 2-0 lead to LA. What do you guys need to carry over from these two wins to take control more of this series?
31: We got to be the aggressor. I feel like they were playing with more force. Like, they were attacking harder in closeouts, like, making quicker decisions, playing with a better sense of urgency in the first half especially. As long as we take care of that, we should have our foot in the right direction.
8: Teams to take a 2-0 series lead in a best-of-7 win the series 92% of the time. Thunder head coach Mark Daigneault after going up 2-0.
11: LA's physicality in the first half, I thought they were the aggressor, especially their offense against our defense. And so we had to kind of endure their punch in the first half. They obviously took a lead in the third. Shea had 4. And so it was just kind of an unpredictable game. You know, and like I said, after game 1, no 2 games are alike. So we did a great job of just staying present, winning the next battle in front of us. Sticking together, we got contributions from everybody. It was great.
8: Tough night for the Lakers, who lost by 18 despite shooting exactly 50% from the field. For the Lakers, 20 turnovers, the fourth game this postseason with 20 or more. No other team has more than 2 such games. LeBron James on the lack of execution, particularly in the second half.
12: Bad opportunities. I think offensively we had some really good looks. Some of them haven't went down to the paint. Yeah, we've had some turnovers. I don't think today it wasn't that many.
8: Head coach JJ Redick with the media after the game as well.
13: Well, you know, I talked about it a little bit yesterday, them being +9 in the non-shade minutes, and then, you know, that in the second half we just got blitzed, you know, 32-14, 7 turnovers. They shot 14 free throws during that stretch. So we'll look at lineups, we'll look at everything, try to figure out how we can be better in those minutes.
8: Game 3 getting underway at Crypto.com Arena in Los Angeles on Saturday. 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It was the Pistons hosting the Cavaliers, heard right here on ESPN Radio. Detroit came in with 1-0 lead in the series after Tuesday night's win, its first time leading a playoff series since 2008. The story there was Cade Cunningham and Tobias Harris for the Pistons, and it was turnovers for the Cavs, notably James Harden, that did them in. Detroit closed tonight as a 3.5-point favorite, according to DraftKings Sportsbook, and jumped out to an early lead.
5: Guarded there by Mobley. Durant lobs deep inside. It's off the right hand of Cunningham. Saved by Cunningham. There's Robinson back to Cunningham. Corner right 3. And got it. It rattled out and dropped in. He got the home bounce.
8: Cunningham finished with a team-high 25 points, added 4 rebounds and 10 assists. That's now 20 points in all 15 career playoff games for him. Detroit had 4 players score in double digits. Tobias Harris was, again, one of them.
5: 41-34 Pistons. Harris comes out to catch against Wade here, wing left. ISO drives him to the rack. Reverse layup, spins home. I don't know how he did it. Harris got it to go through contact.
8: Harris finished with 21 points and added 7 rebounds. The Pistons carried an 11-point lead into halftime, but Cleveland overcame the slow start and roared back in the second half, largely due to Donovan Mitchell's performance.
5: Allen to his left with a chest pass from Mobley. Dribble handoff to Mitchell, same side. Mitchell drives Harris down the left side of the lane. Goes uphill, Harden saves it. Pass fake, drive and kick to Mitchell. Corner right 3, bang, got it.
8: Mitchell finished with a game-high 31 points, his 15th 30-point playoff game with the Cavaliers. That's the second most in franchise history behind LeBron James. Not much help from James Harden, who finished with just 10 points to go with 4 turnovers. That's his 30th career playoff game now with more turnovers than field goals made. The game really got interesting, though, in the fourth quarter when Cleveland took its first lead.
5: Rebound Cavaliers. Schroeder to the right wing. Pocket pass into Mobley. Dunks for the lead. Mobley dunks it home, and Cleveland's come all the way back from down 14. It is 81-79.
8: That lead wasn't safe for long. Detroit tied it on the ensuing possession with a Harris turnaround jumper. Cunningham and Harris continued finding the net, and it's what Detroit needed late in the game.
5: Cunningham on the left. Step back three for Cunningham. Good! Woo-hoo! Cunningham with 23 down the stretch here. Trying to bring it home. It's 101-92. Jenkins will advance it across half court. Cleveland will concede. 5 seconds left. Final score here in Detroit. Pistons 107, Cavaliers 97. A 2-0 lead for the one seed in the East.
8: Pistons secure their fifth straight playoff win, the longest streak since 2008. For Cunningham, he has led or co-led the Pistons in scoring in 14 straight playoff games. He extends the longest streak in franchise history, and he shared his thoughts after the game as well.
2: Hey, the Cavs were not going to go out easy in this one. They battled back and took a lead early in the fourth quarter. How did you guys regain composure?
31: We never lost composure. We just stayed poised, stuck to our principles, stuck to our system, and just turned up the energy a little bit.
2: You had 12 of your 25 in the fourth quarter. What do you enjoy about these gotta have it moments in the playoffs?
31: I mean, I just enjoy my team. I want my season to end. I enjoy winning. Just trying to make the best play. I had a lot of turnovers. A lot of things I clean up on. So I'm excited to get to the film session and get better.
8: Pistons head coach J.B. Bickerstaff on pulling away at the end to secure the victory.
14: We just settled in. I think, as that was happening, they started to pick up their pressure a little bit more. We got a little sped up, but we found our resolve, got back to who we are. And talking about that, it's like moment to moment, right? Like, don't hang on to things that have happened in the past and don't look in the future. Just make the right play right now. And I thought our guys did that down the stretch.
8: For the Cavaliers, they fall to 0-5 on the road this postseason. Sixth straight road playoff loss dating back to last season. Head coach Kenny Atkinson on how to avoid these slow starts.
15: We just got to keep looking at it. There's lineups, there's tactics, there's, even more aggressive, defensive tactics, pushing the pace earlier in the game, maybe running less sets, although we don't run a ton of sets, so... but something I think, how these things go, everything's on the table, everything. We got to look at it all.
8: The Cavaliers are 3-8 when trailing in a best of seven series. Game three of this series set to tip off from Cleveland on Saturday at 3 p.m. Eastern time. Reminder, you can catch all the NBA playoff games on ESPN Radio. SportsCenter All Night over on the ice. Hurricanes, Flyers, Eastern Conference semifinal game three. Carolina needed a rally in game one after trailing 2-0 early. Their first time trailing since April 7th. They found a way to get it done in overtime. The Hurricanes enter tonight one of two unbeaten teams this postseason. The Avalanche are also 6-0. It's the first time in franchise history they've won six straight games to begin a playoff run. For the Flyers, they trail 2-0 in a best of seven series for the first time since 2016. Tonight in Philly, it was tough to slow down the Hurricanes, who carried a 2-1 lead into the third period.
6: Back across Svechnikov. He's got to go skate to stick. He goes low to high for Gostisbehere. Now send it across. They score! It's a power play goal! Andrei Svechnikov! It's the second power play goal of the game, and the Canes have a 3-1 lead here in the third.
8: 99.9 The Fan, Svechnikov's first goal this postseason. He entered with the most shots on goal of anyone without a goal this postseason.
6: And the horn goes, and the Carolina Hurricanes are one win away from advancing to their fourth Eastern Conference final appearance in 8 years.
8: Carolina defeats Philly 4-1 to take a 3-0 series lead, one win away from a sweep. For the Hurricanes, they're the fourth team all-time to start 7-0 while allowing fewer than 10 goals combined. Seven straight wins for Carolina ties the longest streak in franchise postseason history. Teams to lead a best-of-seven series 3-0 have gone on to win 98% of the time. The Flyers, though, happen to be one of four teams to come back from a 3-0 deficit. Game 4 in Philadelphia on Saturday, puck drops at 6 p.m. Eastern time. Looking ahead to Friday, Stanley Cup playoffs continue. Canadian Sabres Game 2 second round after a regular season series with four tightly contested games and two wins apiece. It was the Sabres taking Game 1, 4-2 in Buffalo. For the Sabres, it's their first playoff game after the first round since 2007. Their first win beyond the opening round of the playoffs since the 07 conference finals. For the Canadians, they lost eight of their last nine best-of-seven series in which they trailed 1-0. The puck drops in this one at KeyBank Center at 7 p.m. Eastern Time. Also on the ice on Friday, Golden Knights Ducks in Anaheim. Game 3, second round action in the West. Ducks with a 3-1 win on Wednesday night to even the series 1-1 behind a strong goaltending performance. The Golden Knights have lost Game 2 in each of their last four best-of-seven series, the longest losing streak in franchise history. Anaheim seems to be gaining steam as their run progresses. Start time here, 9:30 p.m. Eastern Time. Switching gears quickly to baseball, Reds-Cubs at Wrigley Thursday. Cubs looking to sweep the series following a 15-3 run with 11 straight wins at home. Michael Conforto got the scoring started for Chicago.
16: It's a high fly ball, deep right field. That goes down. That ball's got a chance. Gone! Michael Conforto. Cubs lead 1-0.
19: And he hits one today.
8: Cincinnati managed to put three runs on the board, but Chicago too much in the end.
16: Let's see if it was a strike or not. We're watching the video right now, and it was a strike. And the Cubs sweep the series. It's all over. Cubs win the ball game by a score of 8-3.
8: That from Cubs Radio Network. The Cubs have won their last nine overall, last 15 at home, second longest win streak at Wrigley Field. The longest since 1935. For the Reds, they've lost seven straight games, one shy of tying the longest losing streak since 2024. Plenty more from the ballpark. That's next. SportsCenter All Night continues. It's ESPN Radio.
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1: 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SportsCenter All Night, I'm Chris Burnett. A trip around the diamond and we'll start in New York. Yankees hosting the Rangers. Yankees' Ryan Weathers was scheduled to get the start for New York, but a late scratch due to a viral infection, expected to rejoin the rotation after the weekend. Paul Blackburn stepped in on short notice. The Rangers were trying to steal a second win in a row and take the series. A scary moment in the first inning as New York's Jason Dominguez was carted off the field after colliding with the wall. More on that in a moment. Texas managed to grab a 2-1 lead heading into the sixth. Trent Grisham at the plate.
2: 1-1 to Grish. Pitch swing on there. This slicing drive. Left center field. It will get down. Everybody's going to run. Bellinger scores right behind Rosario. Getting a wave on McMahon. Here he comes. He scores. A bases clearing double by Trent Grisham. And the Yankees have taken the lead.
1: WFAN. Grisham finished 3-5 with 3 RBI. The Yankees get the win 9-2. It's their sixth straight series win, tying the Padres for the second longest series win streak in Major League Baseball this season. Yankees manager Aaron Boone on

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1: Well, so far this season, that's the most in Major League Baseball. Then, later in the ninth.
2: Caminero waiting on a 2-1. He swings and launches one. Deep center field, way up in the air, headed for the bleachers. It's a line drive. Two-run homer for Junior Caminero. The Rays bust it open. It's 8-4, and what a shot by Junior.
1: For Caminero, he went 2-for-4 with a home run, two RBI, and his home run was 114 miles per hour in the top of the ninth. That's the second hardest home run of his career. The Rays with a big win over Boston, 8-4. Seventh straight win, longest win streak this season. And they've now won 13 of their last 14 games. Tampa is an MLB best 20-5 since April 10th, including 15-1 against AL teams over that span. For the Red Sox, this snapped their three-game win streak. That was tied for the longest win streak this season. Athletics Phillies. Phillies 8-1 under Don Mattingly. Second best record in baseball since firing Rob Thompson April 28th. Might have entered as possibly the hottest team in the National League right now. The Athletics had other plans at the plate, though.
2: Right-hander looks in as the 0-2 pitch. Painter delivers, and it swung on a drive to left field. And well, going back is Marsh. The dad strength is there. It's gone. A two-run homer for Langoliers. It's 2-0 A's.
3: And the 1-2. Driven to left field. That's hanging the line, and Wilson has homered. Well, the Boo Birds are out here in Philadelphia. It's a 7-0 game. Wilson extends his hitting streak to 11 games, Johnny, and gets his third home run of the season.
1: Talk 650 KSTE. The Athletics with a big win here, 12-1. 12 runs ties their most in a game this season. Orioles, Marlins. Marlins, four straight losses, all at home. The Orioles with a win would be the second series sweep of the season for them. Miami led 3-2 in the sixth. Then what might be the play of the game to keep it that way?
4: 1-2, hammered. High in the air, left center field. Marcy working back to the warning track and the wall. Marcy leaps, and he made the catch! Jacob Marcy goes airborne and takes a double away from Bisaio, high on that wall in left center. And that's out number one.
5: That is the best catch of the year.
1: Marlins go on to win 4-3 to snap that streak of four straight losses at home. Guardians, Royals, Kansas City hoping to wrap up this four-game set with a series win. That wasn't supposed to be the case today for the Guardians, top of the seventh.
4: The 2-0 pitch.
6: Swung on, hit high, hit deep to right. It's got a chance. Gone to the Royals bullpen. A towering three-run home run to right by Bone Naylor.
1: Cleveland wins it 8-2. Pirates, Diamondbacks. Pirates win this one 4-2. Twins, Nationals. Nationals get the win 6-5 for the Nationals. Also their first home series win of the season. We get back to NBA playoff action when we return. 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
1: The Oklahoma City Thunder defeated the Los Angeles Lakers 125-107 Thursday night to grab a 2-0 lead in the series before heading to LA for Game 3. The Detroit Pistons overcame a late push from the Cleveland Cavaliers to win Game 2 107-97 and secure a 2-0 lead in the Eastern Conference semifinals. And the Carolina Hurricanes scored in every period tonight to defeat the Philadelphia Flyers 4-1 for a 3-0 series lead of their own, one win away from a series sweep.
2: Game 2 is over. OKC's in command of this series as a 1 seed against the number 4 seeded Lakers. And the Thunder are 8-0 all time when they've led 2-0 in a best of 7 playoff series. Streamers cascade down at Paycom Center as Oklahoma City, for the second time in this series, wins by 18, 125-107 the final in this game.
1: 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You can hear us also on the all-new ESPN app and Sirius XM Channel 80. I'm Chris Burnett. Thunder defeat the Lakers 125-107 to jump out to a 2-0 series lead. Teams to take a 2-0 series lead in a best-of-seven win the series 92% of the time. Shai Gilgeous-Alexander was one of three Thunder players to score more than 20 points, finishing with 22. He felt the physicality involved in the game tonight was a good fit for it.
3: Yeah, absolutely. It just makes the game more fun. Like, certain things get let go that usually don't. And it's just basketball at the end of the day. It's just like this time of year is just purest form of the sport and of the game. And I definitely am. I love this form of it for sure.
1: Head coach Mark Daigneault on his performance the last two games.
4: How he's responding is how he always responds, which is nothing bothers the guy. He's pretty unflappable. And he understands the nature of these series. You know, quality opponents that are capable of executing a lot of different things. He's the centerpiece of game plans. You know, they're doubling him about as aggressively as we've seen, and as consistently as we've seen. And he just continues to find a blend of his aggression, getting off early, and empowering his teammates. And the way that he's played, even in game one, with the way that he's moving it out of there, that has some effect on their ability to go out there and play the way they did when he was in foul trouble. You know, he deserves some credit for that, with the way that he's empowered the group despite his gravity, you know, as a MVP caliber player. So, that's how I'd grade him out.
1: The Thunder improved to 6-0 this postseason. That matches the 2014 Heat and the 2004 Spurs for third best start by a defending champ over the last 30 seasons. For the Lakers, LeBron James finished with 23 points. That's his 148th consecutive playoff game scoring in double figures. That breaks a tie with Karl Malone for the fourth longest streak in NBA postseason history. Lakers head coach J.J. Redick offered his thoughts on if composure played into the performance of his team tonight.
5: Oh, no, but our guys were so good tonight. Just staying together and poised. The emotion's part of basketball. And I think some of the reason they're officiated the way they are is because they don't show emotion. And that's a credit to them. I mean, they've really taken the emotion out of the game. They're super tight-knit. They don't complain to the officials. And they, you know, maybe they're the beneficiaries of that. I don't know.
1: The Lakers are 2-21 in a best-of-seven series when trailing 2-0. Their last win, 2004 in the conference semifinal against the Spurs. Tip-off for Game 3 set for Saturday, 8:30 p.m. Eastern Time on ABC and right here on ESPN Radio. Back to the East.
2: Bounce pass to Harris. Harris blocked right. Harris against Strus. Bump, bump, turn, shoots. Got it, 21 for Tobias Harris. And that's a moment for him as well.
1: Pistons hold on in the end to beat the Cavaliers 107-97. Detroit takes a 2-0 series lead. Cade Cunningham finished with a team-high 25 points. The Pistons had four players score in double digits tonight. Donovan Mitchell had a game-high 31 points for Cleveland, but it wasn't enough in the end. You heard the game here on ESPN Radio. Sean Kelly and Corey Alexander had the call for us. Sean?
6: Thank you, Chris. The Pistons, the one seed in the East, up 2 games to none now over the Cleveland Cavaliers. Final count tonight, 107-97. They were pushed by the Cavaliers. Cleveland had 32 in the third quarter, actually grabbed a lead after being down 14 at one point. It was 83-81 in favor of Cleveland, but it was Detroit as a team closing out game number two.
7: Well, and Detroit's defense, stellar once again. Another game where they continued to turn them over. So when you think about what they were able to do in this one, it was really a team effort. Cade Cunningham leading the way, but did the majority of his scoring late in the fourth quarter. And then you talk about Tobias Harris stepping up. Another 20-point performance for him, making big shots down the stretch.
6: Yeah, 7 in a row now for Harris, a 20-plus. 21 points for him. Cunningham finished with 25. Jenkins, though, Danis Jenkins, 11 points in the first half, 14 in all, and Asar Thompson, even with foul trouble, had an impact once again defensively for this Detroit ball club.
7: Asar Thompson continues to impress, well, not only with his athleticism, but his defensive mentality and his mindset. He makes plays, he covers up so much ground and so many mistakes for his teammates, because he can do things on a basketball court that the average NBA player can't do, not just the average man. So he has become such an impactful player on the defensive end, and he's starting to chip in offensively. He's doing well now in that dunker spot and finishing around the rim.
6: Okay, on the losing side, Cleveland got 31 from Donovan Mitchell on 11 of 24 shooting, but only 10 points from Harden. He was 3 for 13. His last six games now, 30 turnovers, 30 field goals for James Harden, the vet here. Cleveland goes back home for game three on Saturday, and what are they thinking about now over the next 48 hours?
7: They're thinking about being happy to be back home where they haven't lost a game this postseason, and how their crowd is going to implore them to a great effort against the number one seed Detroit Pistons, the rival Detroit Pistons, which have struggled in that building in the playoff history.
6: 92% of the time, the team that goes up 2-0 in a best of seven in the NBA goes on to win the series. It's a hard number to overcome. Cavaliers, though, again, at home on Saturday, looking to now take serve on the home floor and make it 2-1. Should be very interesting. Detroit here has won 5 straight postseason games for the first time since 2008. And that, of course, was a clinching Game 7 win in there against Orlando. And now they hold serve at home with a 2-0 series lead. Final score again, 107-97. Detroit defeats Cleveland. For Corey Alexander, I'm Sean Kelly, right here on your home for the NBA, ESPN Radio, and the ESPN app. Now let's go back to Chris Burnett in the studio.
1: Thanks, Sean. The Pistons hold a 2-0 series lead over the Cavs, and Game 3 from Cleveland will tip off Saturday afternoon at 3 p.m. Eastern Time. SportsCenter All Night, ESPN Radio. Looking ahead to Friday night, a pair of Game 3s. Knicks 76ers in the East. Game 2 was a back-and-forth affair with the score close late in the game.
8: Ticket to Hart, Mark Warner's 3. It's good. Josh Hart needed that one, and he's tied the game at 99 with 6:20 remaining.
9: Most importantly, just staying poised, staying composed.
8: Brunson, top of the key, crossover on Barlow. They got the matchup again to the foul line. Spins, fadeaway jumper. He buried it. Jalen Brunson with 2 clutch jumpers.
10: I apologize to you, Dominic Barlow, but you are in the Jalen Brunson cookbook. He is going after that young man on every possession, and he is unable to contain number 11.
8: Bridges, foul line, step back, 24. Got it! Mikhail Bridges, a step back jumper over Oubre, and the Knicks on a 9-0 run have a 6-point lead.
9: That's a great game for us, a game that I think we needed, and these are the games that help us grow, for us to find a way to win tonight. Speaks volumes about everyone in that locker room.
8: And with a 108-102 victory, the Knicks have taken game two and a 2-0 lead in the Eastern Conference semifinals.
11: I was really impressed with the Knicks, and that is a championship caliber win.
1: Knicks grabbed their 5th straight win, their longest playoff win streak since 1999. Evan Cohen with more on New York on ESPN Radio's Unsportsmanlike.
11: Embiid being out is like okay, Sixers have nothing to lose kind of thing. Do the Knicks take them for granted? Like, oh, we'll be fine. And Mitchell Robinson's out. Like, we're good to go. And the Knicks never acted that way. And I was just really impressed. I just thought the ability to hold Philly to 12 points in that fourth quarter and just kind of do your job late in this game, Smalls, I was really impressed with the Knicks. And that is a championship caliber win last night. Win the games you're supposed to win and never lose a game like that. And I understand that you could say, well, of course they won, Embiid's out. Yeah, but it was kind of one of these games. It was back and forth, all the lead changes.
12: 25.
11: Philly tried things with Dominic Barlow playing center and switching on to Brunson, and give Jalen Brunson all the credit in the world. Hit big shot after big shot over Barlow. He does what you're supposed to do as a shooter. Arc. I just was really impressed with the Knicks last night.
1: Hard not to be. The 76ers, though, now head home to Philly down 2-0 in the series. They're 0-15 in a best-of-7 when trailing 2-0. Big question, as Evan mentioned, though, is the status of Joel Embiid, who did not play Wednesday with hip soreness and the ankle sprain. Arshan Sharania earlier on Embiid's status for Friday.
13: Joel Embiid is uncertain for game 3 on Friday night back in Philadelphia. He not only has an ankle sprain, he has hip soreness as well. And both of those injuries, he was trying to get around-the-clock treatment on to be able to play in game 2. And he just could not get either of them situated. He sat out game 2. Obviously, Philly played a much more competitive game. But overall, the Sixers are 1-3 without him in the lineup in the playoffs. They're 3-2 with him. And it is still very much touch and go on whether he'll be able to get healthy enough to play in game 3. He is officially listed as questionable.
1: So all eyes will be on Embiid's status. The Knicks, though, dealing with injuries of their own. OG Anunoby went down late in game 2 with what's being called a right hamstring strain. Ian Begley, SNY NBA reporter, with what he's hearing on OG.
14: The Knicks, again, dodging a significant injury here with Anunoby, and I'm told that there's optimism in the locker room that Anunoby will be playing in Philadelphia, game 3 in Philadelphia Friday, game 4 in Philadelphia Sunday. There's optimism that he'll be back within those games. And so breathing a sigh of relief, I'm sure the Knicks are, because you really can't overstate how important Anunoby's been to this team in the postseason.
1: Game 3 of this series gets underway Friday. Tune in at 6:30 p.m. Eastern Time on ESPN Radio and the ESPN app. SportsCenter all night. Spurs-Timberwolves Game 3 also coming up on Friday. San Antonio able to even the series on Wednesday at one game apiece. The 133-95 victory was the third largest win in franchise playoff history. For Minnesota, splitting the series was key as it shifts to home court advantage in Minneapolis. Kendrick Perkins with his thoughts on the environment in Target Center on First Take.
15: No one brought up home court advantage. No one brought up what it feels like in role players playing better at home. I said this a few days ago. San Antonio was in a must-win situation. They was going to come out with a certain level of desperation and tenacity and come out with an edge. But at the end of the day, you heading to Minnesota. Did you hear Anthony Edwards' post-game interview? He said he expect the crowd to be rowdy and loud. They going to be drunk. It's going to be rocking. This was his comments. So what he's saying is, we're coming home. The series is tied 1-1. This is a dangerous place to play in. This is Anthony Edwards in the Minnesota Timberwolves. I'm not saying this may not go 6 or 7 games. I'm not saying that. But if I'm Minnesota, I got on that plane last night real comfortable.
1: Perk said it, but Anthony Edwards, a focus here. He had just 12 points off the bench in game 2, is looking to return to form in game 3. This is a must win, according to Stephen A. Smith.
16: You're not feeling comfortable after an ass whipping. You're feeling urgency, because what you don't want to happen is for San Antonio to get game 3. You see what I'm saying? Even if you split, you're almost better off losing game 4 than you are losing game 3. You lose game 3, San Antonio has the momentum and they push you on the verge of being on the brink. That's problematic. You don't want to be in that situation with Minnesota after you just won game 1 and then all of a sudden you get smacked around 2 consecutive games. That's not, the back and forth was one thing, but to get smacked around back-to-back games, I don't think that would bode well for Minnesota.
1: Tip-off for game 3 in Minneapolis Friday night, 9:30 p.m. Eastern Time, SportsCenter all night, ESPN Radio. Quickly on NFL, Aaron Rodgers now expected to visit the Pittsburgh Steelers this weekend and is eyeing a return in 2026. Rodgers, who will turn 43 years old during the 26 season, acclimated well to the Steelers last year. The four-time MVP went 10-6 in 16 starts, completed 65% of his passes with 24 touchdowns. ESPN NFL analyst Jason McCourty earlier on SportsCenter.
12: Right now, bringing Aaron Rodgers back into that quarterback room, I think it's the best thing for the organization, and it's the best thing for the young quarterbacks they have in that room. Will Howard, who's coming in into year two, and then Drew Aller, who they drafted this season. Those guys, I don't think, are going to be ready to play right away. Bring a guy back like Rodgers, allow him to give them another crack at it. Those guys get to see how he'll communicate with Mike McCarthy and Aaron Rodgers, a Hall of Fame quarterback. And they get a chance to just sit down and learn from him. And I think that's going to go a long way for this football team. They've also had some upgrades. So let's see what Rodgers can do with a little bit of a better talent around him.
1: Rodgers could be the first Steelers quarterback to start consecutive season openers since Ben Roethlisberger started 11 straight from 2011 to 2021. March Madness expansion is official. More when we continue. 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
17: Edition of Unsportsmanlike with Evan Cohen, Chris Canty, and me, Michelle Smallman. The Wolves split the first two games of their series against the Spurs on the road, but did Game 2 prove they can't win the series outright? It's Unsportsmanlike, 6 a.m. Eastern, right here on ESPN Radio, ESPN 2, and ESPNU.
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1: In Detroit, Cade Cunningham drains a three to give the Pistons the victory over the Cavaliers. 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
3: Cunningham on the left. Step back three for Cunningham. Good! Woo-hoo! Cunningham with 23 down the stretch here. Trying to bring it home. It's 101-92.
0: Number four.
1: On the diamond, Jacob Marcy robs a double in South Florida. 104.3 WQAM.
4: 1-2, hammered high in the air, left center field. Marcy working back to the warning track and the wall. Marcy leaps, and he made the catch. Jacob Marcy goes airborne and takes a double away from Basayo, high on that wall in left center, and that's out number one.
5: That is the best catch of the year.
0: Number three.
1: Jalen Williams sends the Thunder crowd into a frenzy with his three-pointer. Here's the call on WWLS 98.1, the sports animal.
6: Freeze behind the play, it's 5-on-4, Paisley to the trailing Holmgren. DJ roll open, and the one three-pointer, count it! Cha-ching, Thunder Buddy behind, he's fouled, and one coming! You gotta love it! Thunder by 10! Jay Will with an and one off a tray in transition.
0: Number two.
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8: He swings and launches one. Deep center field, way up in the air, headed for the bleachers. It's a line drive. Two-run homer for Junior Caminero. The Rays busted open. It's 8-4, and what a shot by Junior.
0: Number one.
1: And finally, the Hurricanes storm into Philly to take a commanding series lead. 99.9 The Fan.
4: Back across Svechnikov. He's got to go skate to stick. He goes low to high for Goss to spare. Now send it cross. They score! It's a power play goal! Andrei Svechnikov! It's the second power play goal of the game, and the Canes have a 3-1 lead here in the third.
1: 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Late finish in San Diego for Cardinals-Padres. First matchup for these two this season. The Cardinals have won 7 of their last 9 games. The Padres have lost 5 of their last 8 games after a strong start this year. We jump ahead to the 7th inning with Mason Wynn at the plate.
9: Here's his pitch. And Wynn goes down the right field line. This has a chance to drop as Castellanos lets it go. It goes by him. Walker's going to score. Mason Wynn goes to second. He's going to go around, and he's going to try and go to third. And Mason Wynn is going to go in with an RBI triple, and the Cardinals are on top.
1: 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Cardinals steal the win here 2-1 in San Diego. They've now won 8 of their last 10 games. It's their first time winning 8 or more games in a 10-game span since June of last season, when they also went 8-2. For the Padres, they've now lost 6 of their last 9 games after starting the season 19-9. SportsCenter All Night, ESPN Radio, I'm Chris Burnett. Moving over to the WNBA, set to open its 2026 season on Friday with a trio of games. The league will be celebrating its 30th anniversary this year. There are 4 teams with 7-1 or shorter odds to win the title, according to DraftKings Sportsbook. Leading the way is the Liberty at plus 220, the Aces right behind at plus 390, the Fever at plus 450, and the Dream at plus 650. Sun Liberty get things started at 7:30 p.m. Eastern Time. The Liberty, though, will have to do it without star Sabrina Ionescu. ESPN WNBA analyst Chinne Ogwumike on Ionescu's absence.
10: Yeah, this is a big blow for the New York Liberty, but I do think that getting Satu Sabally is actually going to help them in this time frame because Brianna Stewart, Satu, they all can bring the ball, they all can dribble, but they will need their point guard. She's someone who has paced the WNBA and made threes the last 5 or so years, and so getting Sabrina back healthy will be important, but take your time. It's still just the beginning of the season.
1: ESPN Analytics gives the Liberty an 85% chance to start the season 1-0 against the Connecticut Sun. 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Expansion is happening. The NCAA men's and women's basketball tournaments are expanding from 68 to 76 teams, starting with the 2027 tournaments. The move will mark a significant shift in one of the hallmark American sporting events. The expansion of the men's tournament would be the biggest since it moved to 64 teams in 1985. Texas Athletic Director Chris Del Conte weighed in with his thoughts last week on ESPN Radio's Amber and Ian when the vote was imminent.
5: There's so many more teams in Division I basketball today, and you're trying to figure out a way to maximize the playoff opportunity. In college basketball, it's not there. And they talk about the expansion of college football. Both equations, you look at the number of participating teams in D1 football to only have 12 is a head scratcher when you start to look at the NBA, Major League Baseball, hockey, where you play this entire season to make a playoff opportunity. Same with basketball. So I understand it. It's going to be a little bit of a change, but I remember back in 85, everyone's going, oh my God, we're going to 48 to 64. What are we doing? It's a perfect number. And then we were 64 forever, then they had four play-in, so it's all part of it. No big deal.
1: Nearly one-third of the men's field will now play on either Tuesday or Wednesday. More from NBA playoffs coming your way. That's next. SportsCenter All Night continues. It's ESPN Radio.
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0: Coming up on SportsCenter All Night. SGA and the Thunder look to continue their winning ways against the Lakers.
28: Out of control, throws it away. Caruso's got it. Shays in the open court. Look out below, Bobby. Rocks the baby with a two-hand dunk.
2: The Cavs and Pistons battle in the Motor City.
3: Curran lobs deep inside. It's off the right hand of Cunningham. Saved by Cunningham. There's Robinson back to Cunningham. Corner range three. And got it.
2: Stanley Cup playoff action continues on the ice between the Hurricanes and Flyers.
4: 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He's got to go skate to stick. He goes low to high for Gostis pair. Now send it cross. They score!
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6: 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And well, going back is Mars. The dad strength is there. 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
1: 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Stanley Cup playoffs roll on. Plenty of action on the diamond. Rookie mini camps in the NFL and March Madness expansion is official. But we'll start in the association out west, Lakers Thunder. Lakers looking for some life in this one after falling by almost 20 points in Tuesday's Game 1. Where LA's 90 points that night were its fewest in a playoff game since 2021. The Thunder became the first defending champ to start the playoffs 5-0 since the 2017 Cavaliers. Lakers came in tonight a 15.5-point underdog, according to DraftKings Sportsbook. For LeBron James, that matches the largest of his career. James got the help he needed early to keep pace with the number one overall seed Thunder. The Lakers would enter the locker room at halftime with a 1-point lead, and got off to a fast start in the third.
7: All right, here's Reeves, top of the key. He's been a different guy tonight. Three-pointer by Austin. Good again.
8: Good. I guess he's back. Austin's got to keep shooting it, though. He's back in rhythm.
7: 69-64, Lakers by five.
1: 7-10 ESPN LA. Austin Reeves returned to form after a rough game one, finishing with 31 points, 2 rebounds, 6 assists, becoming the first Lakers player to score 30 points in a game this postseason. James finished with 23 points of his own to go with 6 assists. Oklahoma City turned it on later in the third quarter, though, stringing together a run that stretched its lead.
17: Reeves behind the play. It's 5-on-4. Paisley to the trailing Holmgren. DJ will open. Angle one three-pointer. Count it. Cha-chinga Thunder money ball, and he's fouled. And one coming. Oh, baby. You got to love it. Thunder by 10. Jay will with an and one off a tray. In transition. Russo cross-court right wing to Wallace. Feeds near mid-court to Shea. Slicing left. Steps back, fires. He wants three straight away. Give it to him. Cha-chinga Thunder money ball. Lakers don't call timeout. They're down 16 now as the reigning MVP has his say. And 20 tonight in 25 minutes.
1: Shai Gilgeous-Alexander was one of three Thunder players to score more than 20 points, finishing with 22. Tied with Chet Holmgren for a team high. And the Thunder run away with it in the end to seal the victory, 125-107, and take a 2-0 lead in the series. For the Thunder, it's their 7th straight home playoff win, second longest streak since moving to Oklahoma City in the 08-09 season. SGA shared his thoughts on tonight's win after the game.
21: Shai, with the foul trouble disrupting your rhythm a bit, how did you manage that mentally, and what did you see out of your teammates that allowed them to take control of this game?
28: Game of runs, ups and downs. It's not always going to go your way, and I know that. I don't expect it to go my way all the time. All I can do is play through it, play with effort, try to do the right things out there on the court, and hopefully at least the W's. Thankfully, basketball is a team sport, and the team was able to hold on tonight. Built us a pretty good lead while I was out, but yeah, hats off to the guys.
21: And look, this team has a lot of strengths, but one of them is your depth. What did you see out of your bench, especially the performance from Jared McCain?
28: It's just a next man up mentality. Like we've gone through ups and downs all year with injuries, guys in and out the lineup. Doesn't faze us. Guys continue to play to their strengths, and we try to help each other out there. And then Jared McCain was just big time tonight. Shot making all over the floor. Barely played the first series, and he's had huge minutes this series. Just speaks to his character and his work ethic.
21: This one was gritty. I mean, there was a lot of people unhappy throughout this game. A lot of talking throughout. You now take a 2-0 lead to LA. What do you guys need to carry over from these two wins to take control more of this series?
28: We got to be the aggressor. I feel like they were playing with more force. Like they were attacking harder in closeouts, like making quicker decisions, playing with a better sense of urgency in the first half especially. As long as we take care of that, we should have our foot in the right direction.
1: Teams to take a 2-0 series lead in a best-of-seven win the series 92% of the time. Thunder head coach Mark Daigneault after going up 2-0.
5: LA's physicality in the first half, I thought they were the aggressor, especially their offense against our defense. And so we had to kind of endure their punch in the first half. They obviously took a lead in the third. Shea had four. And so it's just kind of an unpredictable game. You know, and like I said, after game one, no two games are alike. So we did a great job of just staying present, winning the next battle in front of us, sticking together. We got contributions from everybody. It was great.
1: Tough night for the Lakers, who lost by 18 despite shooting exactly 50% from the field. For the Lakers, 20 turnovers, the fourth game this postseason with 20 or more. No other team has more than two such games. LeBron James on the lack of execution, particularly in the second half.
9: Bad opportunities. I think offensively we had some really good looks. Some of them haven't went down. Down to the paint. Yeah, we've had some turnovers. I don't think today it wasn't that.
1: Head coach J.J. Redick with the media after the game as well.
10: Well, you know, I talked about it a little bit yesterday, them being plus nine in the non-Shea minutes, and then, you know, in the second half, we just got blitzed, you know, 32-14, seven turnovers. They shot 14 free throws during that stretch. So we got to, you know, we'll look at lineups, we'll look at everything, try to figure out how we can be better in those minutes.
1: Game 3 getting underway at Crypto.com Arena in Los Angeles on Saturday. 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It was the Pistons hosting the Cavaliers, heard right here on ESPN Radio. Detroit came in with 1-0 lead in the series after Tuesday night's win, its first time leading a playoff series since 2008. The story there was Cade Cunningham and Tobias Harris for the Pistons, and it was turnovers for the Cavs, notably James Harden, that did them in. Detroit closed tonight as a 3.5-point favorite, according to DraftKings Sportsbook, and jumped out to an early lead.
3: Guarded there by Mobley. Durin lobs deep inside. It's off the right hand of Cunningham. Saved by Cunningham. There's Robinson back to Cunningham. Corner right three. And got it. And rattled out and dropped in. Got the home bounce.
1: Cunningham finished with a team-high 25 points, added 4 rebounds and 10 assists. That's now 20 points in all 15 career playoff games for him. Detroit had 4 players score in double digits. Tobias Harris was, again, one of them.
3: 41-34 Pistons. Harris comes out to catch against Wade near wing left. ISO drives him to the rack. Reverse layup, spins home. I don't know how he did it. Harris got it to go through contact.
1: Harris finished with 21 points and added 7 rebounds. The Pistons carried an 11-point lead into halftime, but Cleveland overcame the slow start and roared back in the second half, largely due to Donovan Mitchell's performance.
3: Allen to his left with a chest pass from Mobley. Dribble handoff to Mitchell, same side. Mitchell drives Harris down the left side of the lane. Goes uphill, Harden saves it. Pass fake, drive and kick to Mitchell. Corner right three, bang, got it.
1: Mitchell finished with a game-high 31 points, his 15th 30-point playoff game with the Cavaliers. That's the second most in franchise history behind LeBron James. Not much help from James Harden, who finished with just 10 points to go with 4 turnovers. That's his 30th career playoff game now with more turnovers than field goals made. The game really got interesting, though, in the fourth quarter when Cleveland took its first lead.
3: Rebound Cavaliers. Schroeder to the right wing. Pocket pass into Mobley. Dunks for the lead. Mobley dunks it home, and Cleveland's come all the way back from down 14. It is 81-79.
1: That lead wasn't safe for long. Detroit tied it on the ensuing possession with a Harris turnaround jumper. Cunningham and Harris continued finding the net, and it's what Detroit needed late in the game.
3: Cunningham on the left. Step back three for Cunningham. Good! Cunningham with 23 down the stretch here, trying to bring it home. It's 101-92. Jenkins will advance it across half court. Cleveland will concede. 5 seconds left. Final score here in Detroit. Pistons 107, Cavaliers 97. A 2-0 lead for the one seed in the East.
1: Pistons secure their 5th straight playoff win, the longest streak since 2008. For Cunningham, he has led or co-led the Pistons in scoring in 14 straight playoff games. He extends the longest streak in franchise history, and he shared his thoughts after the game as well.
21: Okay, the Cavs were not going to
11: composed. We just stayed poised. Stuck to our principles, stuck to our system. And, you know, just turned up the energy a little bit.
12: You had 12 of your 25 in the fourth quarter. What do you enjoy about these gotta have it moments in the playoffs?
11: I mean, I just enjoy my team. I want my season in. I enjoy winning. Just trying to make the best play. I had a lot of turnovers. A lot of things I clean up on. So, you know, I'm excited to get to the film session and get better.
12: Well, listen, you guys take a 2-0 lead in the series. You want to carry this on the road. How do you get it done in Cleveland?
11: I mean, turning up our energy even more. Getting better from this game. There's a lot of things we clean up. We're a tough team to beat at home. So, we're going to have to come in with high-level focus and competitive spirit.
1: Pistons head coach J.B. Bickerstaff on pulling away at the end to secure the victory.
13: We just settled in. You know, I think, you know, as that was happening, you know, they started to pick up their pressure a little bit more. We got a little sped up, but we found our resolve, you know, got back to who we are. And talking about that, you know, it's like moment to moment, right? Like, don't hang on to things that have happened in the past and don't look in the future. Just make the right play right now. And I thought our guys did that down the stretch.
1: For the Cavaliers, they fought a 0-5 on the road this postseason, sixth straight road playoff loss dating back to last season. Head coach Kenny Atkinson on how to avoid these slow starts.
14: We just got to keep looking at it. There's lineups, there's tactics, there's, even more aggressive, defensive tactics, pushing the pace earlier in the game, maybe running less sets, although we don't run a ton of sets, so... but something I think, you know how these things go. Everything's on the table, you know, everything. We got to look at it all.
1: The Cavaliers are 3-8 when trailing in a best of seven series. Game three of this series set to tip off from Cleveland on Saturday at 3 p.m. Eastern time. Reminder, you can catch all the NBA playoff games on ESPN Radio. SportsCenter All Night over on the ice. Hurricanes Flyers Eastern Conference semifinal game three. Carolina needed a rally in game one after trailing 2-0 early. Their first time trailing since April 7th. They found a way to get it done in overtime. The Hurricanes enter tonight one of two unbeaten teams this postseason. The Avalanche are also 6-0. It's the first time in franchise history they've won six straight games to begin a playoff run. For the Flyers, they trail 2-0 in a best of seven series for the first time since 2016. Tonight in Philly, it was tough to slow down the Hurricanes, who carried a 2-1 lead into the third period.
4: Back across Svechnikov. He's got to go skate to stick. He goes low to high for Gostisbehere. Now send it across. They score! It's a power play goal! Andrei Svechnikov! It's the second power play goal of the game, and the Canes have a 3-1 lead here in the third.
1: 99.9 The Fan, Svechnikov's first goal this postseason. He entered with the most shots on goal of anyone without a goal this postseason.
4: And the horn goes, and the Carolina Hurricanes are one win away from advancing to their fourth Eastern Conference final appearance in 8 years.
1: Carolina defeats Philly 4-1 to take a 3-0 series lead, one win away from a sweep. For the Hurricanes, they're the fourth team all-time to start 7-0 while allowing fewer than 10 goals combined. Seven straight wins for Carolina ties the longest streak in franchise postseason history. Teams to lead a best-of-seven series 3-0 have gone on to win 98% of the time. The Flyers, though, happen to be one of four teams to come back from a 3-0 deficit. Game 4 in Philadelphia on Saturday. Puck drops at 6 p.m. Eastern time. Looking ahead to Friday, Stanley Cup playoffs continue. Canadiens Sabres Game 2 second round after a regular season series with four tightly contested games and two wins apiece. It was the Sabres taking Game 1, 4-2 in Buffalo. For the Sabres, it's their first playoff game after the first round since 2007. Their first win beyond the opening round of the playoffs since the 07 Conference Finals. For the Canadiens, they lost eight of their last nine best-of-seven series in which they trailed 1-0. The puck drops in this one at KeyBank Center at 7 p.m. Eastern time. Also on the ice on Friday, Golden Knights Ducks in Anaheim. Game 3, second-round action in the West. Ducks with a 3-1 win on Wednesday night to even the series 1-1 behind a strong goaltending performance. The Golden Knights have lost Game 2 in each of their last four best-of-seven series. the longest losing streak in franchise history. Anaheim seems to be gaining steam as their run progresses. Start time here, 9:30 p.m. Eastern time. Switching gears quickly to baseball, Reds-Cubs at Wrigley Thursday. Cubs looking to sweep the series following a 15-3 run with 11 straight wins at home. Michael Conforto got the scoring started for Chicago.
15: He hits a high fly ball, deep right field. That goes down. That ball's got a chance. Gone! Michael Conforto. Cubs lead 1-0.
16: And he hits one today.
1: Cincinnati managed to put three runs on the board, but Chicago too much in the end.
15: Let's see if it was a strike or not. We're watching the video right now, and it was a strike. And the Cubs sweep the series. It's all over. Cubs win the ball game by a score of 8-3.
1: 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The Cubs have won their last 9 overall, last 15 at home, second longest win streak at Wrigley Field. The longest since 1935. For the Reds, they've lost 7 straight games, one shy of tying the longest losing streak since 2024. Plenty more from the ballpark. That's next. SportsCenter All Night continues. It's ESPN Radio.
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1: 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SportsCenter All Night, I'm Chris Burnett. A trip around the diamond and we'll start in New York. Yankees hosting the Rangers. Yankees Ryan Weathers was scheduled to get the start for New York, but a late scratch due to a viral infection, expected to rejoin the rotation after the weekend. Paul Blackburn stepped in on short notice. The Rangers were trying to steal a second win in a row and take the series. A scary moment in the first inning as New York's Jason Dominguez was carted off the field after colliding with the wall. More on that in a moment. Texas managed to grab a 2-1 lead heading into the sixth. Trent Grisham at the plate.
2: 1-1 to Grish. Pitch swing on there. It is slicing drive. Left center field. It will get down. Everybody's going to run. Bellinger scores right behind him. Rosario getting a wave on McMahon. Here he comes. He scores. A bases clearing double by Trent Grisham. And the Yankees have taken the lead.
1: WFAN Grisham finished 3-5 with 3 RBI. The Yankees get the win 9-2. It's their sixth straight series win, tying the Padres for the second longest series win streak in Major League Baseball this season. Yankees manager Aaron Boone on Dominguez and the injury after the game.
3: The concussion testing so far is negative, so that's good. We'll obviously continue to monitor that. He's got a low-grade Meyer AC sprain of his left shoulder, so that'll put him on the IL, and that could be a few weeks. So we'll just, but that's what we're dealing with right now.
1: Rangers suffer their eighth straight series loss at Yankee Stadium. Last series win there in 2017. Moving over to Rays Red Sox. Sox entered this one having gone 6-4 under interim manager Chad Tracy after going just 10-17 under Alex Cora, who was fired April 25th. The Rays are an MLB best 19-5 since April 10th, 16-2 against American League teams this season, sitting just behind the

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1: Firing Rob Thompson April 28th might have entered as possibly the hottest team in the National League right now. The Athletics had other plans at the plate, though.
2: Right-hander looks in as the 0-2 pitch. Painter delivers, and it swung on a drive to left field. And well, going back is Marsh. The dad strength is there. It's gone. A two-run homer for Langoliers. It's 2-0 A's.
3: And the 1-2. Driven to left field. That's hanging the line, and Wilson has homered. Well, the Boo Birds are out here in Philadelphia. It's a 7-0 game. Wilson extends his hitting streak to 11 games, Johnny, and gets his third home run of the season.
1: Talk 650 KSTE, the Athletics with a big win here, 12-1. 12 runs ties their most in a game this season. Orioles, Marlins. Marlins, four straight losses, all at home. The Orioles with a win would be the second series sweep of the season for them. Miami led 3-2 in the sixth. Then what might be the play of the game to keep it that way?
4: 1-2, hammered high in the air, left center field. Marcy working back to the warning track and the wall. Marcy leaps, and he made the catch! Jacob Marcy goes airborne and takes a double away from Bisaio, high on that wall in left center, and that's out number one.
5: That is the best catch of the year.
1: Marlins go on to win 4-3 to snap that streak of four straight losses at home. Guardians, Royals, Kansas City hoping to wrap up this four-game set with a series win. That wasn't supposed to be the case today for the Guardians, top of the seventh.
4: The 2-0 pitch.
6: Swung on, hit high, hit deep to right. It's got a chance. Gone to the Royals bullpen. A towering three-run home run to right by Bone Naylor.
1: Cleveland wins it 8-2. Pirates, Diamondbacks. Pirates win this one 4-2. Twins, Nationals. Nationals get the win 6-5 for the Nationals. Also their first home series win of the season. We get back to NBA playoff action when we return. SportsCenter All Night continues. It's ESPN Radio.
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1: The Oklahoma City Thunder defeated the Los Angeles Lakers 125-107 Thursday night to grab a 2-0 lead in the series before heading to L.A. for Game 3. The Detroit Pistons overcame a late push from the Cleveland Cavaliers to win Game 2 107-97 and secure a 2-0 lead in the Eastern Conference semifinals. And the Carolina Hurricanes scored in every period tonight to defeat the Philadelphia Flyers 4-1 for a 3-0 series lead of their own, one win away from a series sweep.
2: Game 2 is over. OKC's in command of this series as a 1 seed against the number 4-seeded Lakers. And the Thunder are 8-0 all-time when they've led 2-0 in a best-of-7 playoff series. Streamers cascade down at Paycom Center as Oklahoma City, for the second time in this series, wins by 18, 125-107 the final in this game.
1: 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You can hear us also on the all-new ESPN app and SiriusXM Channel 80. I'm Chris Burnett. Thunder defeat the Lakers 125-107 to jump out to a 2-0 series lead. Teams to take a 2-0 series lead in a best-of-7 win the series 92% of the time. Shai Gilgeous-Alexander was one of three Thunder players to score more than 20 points, finishing with 22. He felt the physicality involved in the game tonight was a good fit for it.
3: Yeah, absolutely. It just makes the game more fun. Like, certain things get let go that usually don't. And it's just basketball at the end of the day. It's just like this time of year is just purest form of the sport and of the game. And I definitely am. I love this form of it for sure.
1: Head coach Mark Daigneault on his performance the last two games.
4: How he's responding is how he always responds, which is nothing bothers the guy. He's pretty unflappable. And he understands the nature of these series. You know, it's quality opponents that are capable of executing a lot of different things. He's the centerpiece of game plans. You know, they're doubling him about as aggressively as we've seen, and as consistently as we've seen. And he just continues to find a blend of his aggression, getting off early, and empowering his teammates. And the way that he's played, even in game one, with the way that he's moving it out of there, that has some effect on their ability to go out there and play the way they did when he was in foul trouble. You know, he deserves some credit for that, with the way that he's empowered the group despite his gravity, you know, as a MVP caliber player. So, that's how I'd grade him out.
1: The Thunder improved to 6-0 this postseason. That matches the 2014 Heat and the 2004 Spurs for third best start by a defending champ over the last 30 seasons. For the Lakers, LeBron James finished with 23 points. That's his 148th consecutive playoff game scoring in double figures. That breaks a tie with Karl Malone for the fourth longest streak in NBA postseason history. Lakers head coach J.J. Redick offered his thoughts on if composure played into the performance of his team tonight.
5: Oh, no, but our guys were so good tonight. Just staying together, poised. The emotion's part of basketball. And I think some of the reason they're officiated the way they are is because they don't show emotion. And that's a credit to them. I mean, they've really taken the emotion out of the game. They're super tight-knit. They don't complain to the officials. And they, maybe they're the beneficiaries of that. I don't know.
1: The Lakers are 2-21 in a best-of-7 series when trailing 2-0. Their last win, 2004 in the conference semifinal against the Spurs. Tip-off for Game 3 set for Saturday, 8:30 p.m. Eastern Time on ABC and right here on ESPN Radio. Back to the East.
6: Top pass to Harris. Harris block right. Harris against Strus. Bump, bump, turn, shoots. Got it, 21 for Tobias Harris. And that's a moment for him as well.
1: Pistons hold on in the end to beat the Cavaliers 107-97. Detroit takes a 2-0 series lead. Cade Cunningham finished with a team-high 25 points. The Pistons had four players score in double digits tonight. Donovan Mitchell had a game-high 31 points for Cleveland, but it wasn't enough in the end. You heard the game here on ESPN Radio. Sean Kelly and Corey Alexander had the call for us. Sean?
7: Thank you, Chris. The Pistons, the one seed in the East, up 2-0 now over the Cleveland Cavaliers. Final count tonight, 107-97. They were pushed by the Cavaliers. Cleveland had 32 in the third quarter, actually grabbed a lead after being down 14 at one point. It was 83-81 in favor of Cleveland, but it was Detroit as a team closing out game number two.
8: Well, and Detroit's defense, stellar once again. Another game where they continued to turn them over. So when you think about what they were able to do in this one, it was really a team effort. Cade Cunningham leading the way, but did the majority of his scoring late in the fourth quarter. And then you talk about Tobias Harris stepping up. Another 20-point performance for him, making big shots down the stretch.
7: Yeah, seven in a row now for Harris with 20-plus. 21 points for him. Cunningham finished with 25. Jenkins, though, Danis Jenkins, 11 points in the first half, 14 in all, and Asar Thompson, even with foul trouble, had an impact once again defensively for this Detroit ball club.
8: Asar Thompson continues to impress, well, not only with his athleticism, but his defensive mentality and his mindset. He makes plays, he covers up so much ground and so many mistakes for his teammates because he can do things on a basketball court that the average NBA player can't do, not just the average man. So he has become such an impactful player on the defensive end, and he's starting to chip in offensively. He's doing well now in that dunker spot and finishing around the rim.
7: Okay, on the losing side, Cleveland got 31 from Donovan Mitchell on 11 of 24 shooting, but only 10 points from Harden. He was 3 for 13. His last six games now, 30 turnovers, 30 field goals for James Harden, the vet here. Cleveland goes back home for game three on Saturday, and what are they thinking about now over the next 48 hours?
8: They're thinking about being happy to be back home where they haven't lost a game this postseason and how their crowd is going to implore them to a great effort against the number one seed Detroit Pistons, the rival Detroit Pistons, which have struggled in that building in the playoff history.
7: 92% of the time, the team that goes up 2-0 in a best of seven in the NBA goes on to win the series. It's a hard number to overcome. Cavaliers, though, again, at home on Saturday, looking to now take serve on the home floor and make it 2-1. Should be very interesting. Detroit here has won five straight postseason games for the first time since 2008. And that, of course, was a clinching Game 7 win in there against Orlando. And now they hold serve at home with a 2-0 series lead. Final score again, 107-97. Detroit defeats Cleveland. For Corey Alexander, I'm Sean Kelly, right here on your home for the NBA, ESPN Radio, and the ESPN app. Now let's go back to Chris Burnett in the studio.
1: Thanks, Sean. The Pistons hold a 2-0 series lead over the Cavs, and Game 3 from Cleveland will tip off Saturday afternoon at 3 p.m. Eastern Time. SportsCenter All Night, ESPN Radio. Looking ahead to Friday night, a pair of Game 3s. Knicks 76ers in the East. Game 2 was a back-and-forth affair with the score close late in the game.
9: Kick it to Hart, far corner three. It's good. Josh Hart needed that one, and he's tied the game at 99 with 6:20 remaining.
10: Most importantly, just staying poised, staying composed.
9: Brunson, top of the key, crossover on Barlow. They got the matchup again to the foul line. Spins, fadeaway jumper. He buried it. Jalen Brunson with two clutch jumpers.
11: I apologize to you, Dominic Barlow, but you are in the Jalen Brunson cookbook. He is going after that young man on every possession, and he is unable to contain number 11.
9: Bridges, foul line, step back, 20-foot. Got it! Mikhail Bridges, a step-back jumper over Oubre, and the Knicks on a 9-0 run have a 6-point lead.
12: It was a great game for us, a game that I think we needed, and these are the games that help us grow, for us to find a way to win tonight. Speaks volumes about everyone in that locker room.
9: And with a 108-102 victory, the Knicks have taken Game 2 and a 2-0 lead in the Eastern Conference semifinals.
13: I was really impressed with the Knicks, and that is a championship-caliber win.
1: Knicks grabbed their fifth straight win, their longest playoff win streak since 1999. Evan Cohen with more on New York on ESPN Radio's Unsportsmanlike.
13: Embiid being out is like okay, Sixers have nothing to lose kind of thing. Do the Knicks take them for granted? Like, oh, we'll be fine. Then Mitchell Robinson's out. Like, we're good to go. And the Knicks never acted that way. And I was just really impressed. I just thought the ability to hold Philly to 12 points in that fourth quarter and just kind of do your job late in this game, Smalls, I was really impressed with the Knicks, and that is a championship-caliber win last night. Win the games you're supposed to win and never lose a game like that. And I understand that you could say, well, of course they won and beat out. Yeah, but it was kind of one of these games. It was back and forth, all the lead changes.
14: 25.
13: Philly tried things with Dominic Barlow playing center and switching on to Brunson and give Jalen Brunson all the credit in the world. Hit big shot after big shot over Barlow. He does what you're supposed to do as a shooter. Arc. I just was really impressed with the Knicks last night.
1: Hard not to be. The 76ers, though, now head home to Philly down 2-0 in the series. They're 0-15 in a best-of-7 when trailing 2-0. Big question, as Evan mentioned, though, is the status of Joel Embiid, who did not play Wednesday with hip soreness and the ankle sprain. Arsham Sharania earlier on Embiid's status for Friday.
15: Joel Embiid is uncertain for Game 3 on Friday night back in Philadelphia. He not only has an ankle sprain, he has hip soreness as well. And both of those injuries, he was trying to get around-the-clock treatment on to be able to play in Game 2. And he just could not get either of them situated. He sat out Game 2. Obviously, Philly played a much more competitive game. But overall, the Sixers are 1-3 without him in the lineup in the playoffs. They're 3-2 with him. And it is still very much touch and go on whether he'll be able to get healthy enough to play in Game 3. He is officially listed as questionable.
1: So all eyes will be on Embiid's status. The Knicks, though, dealing with injuries of their own. OG Anunoby went down late in Game 2 with what's being called a right hamstring strain. Ian Begley, SNY NBA reporter, with what he's hearing on OG.
16: The Knicks, again, dodging a significant injury here with Anunoby, and I'm told that there is optimism in the locker room that Anunoby will be playing in Philadelphia, Game 3 in Philadelphia Friday, Game 4 in Philadelphia Sunday. There's optimism that he'll be back within those games. And so breathing a sigh of relief, I'm sure the Knicks are, because you really can't overstate how important Anunoby's been to this team in the postseason.
1: Game 3 of this series gets underway Friday. Tune in at 6:30 p.m. Eastern Time on ESPN Radio and the ESPN app. SportsCenter all night. Spurs-Timberwolves Game 3 also coming up on Friday. San Antonio able to even the series on Wednesday at one game apiece. The 133-95 victory was the third largest win in franchise playoff history. For Minnesota, splitting the series was key as it shifts to home court advantage in Minneapolis. Kendrick Perkins with his thoughts on the environment in Target Center on First Take.
17: No one brought up home court advantage. No one brought up what it feels like in role players playing better at home. I said this a few days ago. San Antonio was in a must-win situation. They was going to come out with a certain level of desperation and tenacity and come out with an edge. But at the end of the day, you hadn't in Minnesota. Did you hear Anthony Edwards' post-game interview? He said he expect the crowd to be rowdy and loud. They going to be drunk. It's going to be rocking. This was his comments. So what he's saying is, we're coming home. The series is tied 1-1. This is a dangerous place to play in. This is Anthony Edwards in the Minnesota Timberwolves. I'm not saying this may not go 6 or 7 games. I'm not saying that. But if I'm Minnesota, I got on that plane last night real comfortable.
1: Perk said it, but Anthony Edwards, a focus here. He had just 12 points off the bench in Game 2, is looking to return to form in Game 3. This is a must win, according to Stephen A. Smith.
18: You're not feeling comfortable after an ass whipping. You're feeling urgency, because what you don't want to happen is for San Antonio to get Game 3. You see what I'm saying? Even if you split, you're almost better off losing Game 4 than you are losing Game 3. You lose Game 3, San Antonio has the momentum and they push you on the verge of being on the brink. That's problematic. You don't want to be in that situation with Minnesota after you just won Game 1 and then all of a sudden you get smacked around 2 consecutive games. That's not, the back and forth was one thing, but to get smacked around back-to-back games, I don't think that would bode well for Minnesota.
1: Tip-off for Game 3 in Minneapolis Friday night, 9:30 p.m. Eastern Time, SportsCenter All Night, ESPN Radio. Quickly on NFL, Aaron Rodgers now expected to visit the Pittsburgh Steelers this weekend and is eyeing a return in 2026. Rodgers, who will turn 43 years old during the 26 season, acclimated well to the Steelers last year. The four-time MVP went 10-6 in 16 starts, completed 65% of his passes with 24 touchdowns. ESPN NFL analyst Jason McCourty earlier on SportsCenter.
14: Right now, bringing Aaron Rodgers back into that quarterback room, I think it's the best thing for the organization, and it's the best thing for the young quarterbacks they have in that room. Will Howard, who's coming in into year two, and then Drew Aller, who they drafted this season. Those guys, I don't think, are going to be ready to play right away. Bring a guy back like Rodgers, allow him to give them another crack at it. Those guys get to see how he'll communicate with Mike McCarthy and Aaron Rodgers, a Hall of Fame quarterback. And they get a chance to just sit down and learn from him. And I think that's going to go a long way for this football team. They've also had some upgrades. So let's see what Rodgers can do with a little bit of a better talent around him.
1: Rodgers could be the first Steelers quarterback to start consecutive season openers since Ben Roethlisberger started 11 straight from 2011 to 2021. March Madness expansion is official. More when we continue. SportsCenter All Night, it's ESPN Radio.
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0: Riley Green leads the Detroit Tigers into Kauffman Stadium to face Bobby Witt Jr. and the Kansas City Royals. 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
1: In Detroit, Cade Cunningham drains a three to give the Pistons the victory over the Cavaliers. 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
3: Cunningham on the left. Step back three for Cunningham. Good! Woo-hoo. Cunningham with 23 down the stretch here. Trying to bring it home. It's 101-92.
0: Number four.
1: On the diamond, Jacob Marcy robs a double in South Florida. 104.3 WQAM.
4: 1-2, hammered. High in the air, left center field. Marcy working back to the warning track and the wall. Marcy leaps, and he made the catch. Jacob Marcy goes airborne and takes a double away from Bisaio. High on that wall in left center, and that's out number one.
5: That is the best catch of the year.
0: Number three.
1: Jalen Williams sends the Thunder crowd into a frenzy with his three-pointer. Here's the call on WWLS 98.1, the sports animal.
6: Freeze behind the play. It's 5-on-4. Taysom to the trailing Holmgren. DJ will open. And the one three-pointer. Count it. Cha-ching, Thunder money behind. He's fouled. And A1 coming. Oh, baby. You got to love it. Thunder by 10. Jay Will with an and-one off a tray. In transition.
0: Number two.
1: A two-run blast from Junior Caminero silences the Fenway faithful. 620 WDAE with the call.
7: Caminero waiting on a 2-1.
8: He swings and launches one. Deep center field. Way up in the air. Headed for the bleachers. It's a line drive. Two-run homer for Junior Caminero. The Rays bust it open. It's 8-4. And what a shot by Junior.
0: Number one.
1: And finally, the Hurricanes storm into Philly to take a commanding series lead, 99.9 The Fan.
4: Back across Svechnikov. He's got to go skate to stick. He goes low to high for Goss to spare. Now send it across. They score! It's a power play goal! Andrei Svechnikov! It's the second power play goal of the game, and the Canes have a 3-1 lead here in the third.
1: 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Late finish in San Diego for Cardinals-Padres. First matchup for these two this season. The Cardinals have won 7 of their last 9 games. The Padres have lost 5 of their last 8 games after a strong start this year. We jump ahead to the 7th inning with Mason Wynn at the plate.
9: Here's his pitch. And Wynn goes down the right field line. This has a chance to drop as Castellanos lets it go. It goes by him. Walker's going to score. Mason Wynn goes to second. He's going to go around, and he's going to try and go to third. And Mason Wynn is going to go in with an RBI triple, and the Cardinals are on top.
1: 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Cardinals steal the win here 2-1 in San Diego. They've now won 8 of their last 10 games. It's their first time winning 8 or more games in a 10-game span since June of last season, when they also went 8-2. For the Padres, they've now lost 6 of their last 9 games after starting the season 19-9. SportsCenter All Night, ESPN Radio, I'm Chris Burnett. Moving over to the WNBA, set to open its 2026 season on Friday with a trio of games. The league will be celebrating its 30th anniversary this year. There are 4 teams with 7-1 or shorter odds to win the title, according to DraftKings Sportsbook. Leading the way is the Liberty at plus 220, the Aces right behind at plus 390, the Fever at plus 450, and the Dream at plus 650. Sun Liberty get things started at 7:30 p.m. Eastern Time. The Liberty, though, will have to do it without star Sabrina Ionescu. ESPN WNBA analyst Chinne Ogwumike on Ionescu's absence.
10: Yeah, this is a big blow for the New York Liberty, but I do think that getting Satu Sabally is actually going to help them in this time frame because Brianna Stewart, Satu, they all can bring the ball, they all can dribble, but they will need their point guard. She's someone who has paced the WNBA and made threes the last 5 or so years, and so getting Sabrina back healthy will be important, but take your time. It's still just the beginning of the season.
1: ESPN Analytics gives the Liberty an 85% chance to start the season 1-0 against the Connecticut Sun. 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Expansion is happening. The NCAA men's and women's basketball tournaments are expanding from 68 to 76 teams, starting with the 2027 tournaments. The move will mark a significant shift in one of the hallmark American sporting events. The expansion of the men's tournament would be the biggest since it moved to 64 teams in 1985. Texas Athletic Director Chris Del Conte weighed in with his thoughts last week on ESPN Radio's Amber and Ian when the vote was imminent.
5: There's so many more teams in Division I basketball today, and you're trying to figure out a way to maximize the playoff opportunity. In college basketball, it's not there. And they talk about the expansion of college football. Both equations, you look at the number of participating teams in D1 football, it's only at 12, is a head scratcher when you start to look at the NBA, Major League Baseball, hockey, where you play this entire season to make a playoff opportunity. Same with basketball. So I understand it. It's going to be a little bit of a change, but I remember back in 85, everyone's going, oh my God, we're going to 48 to 64. What are we doing? It's a perfect number. And then we were 64 forever, then they had four play in. So it's all part of it. No big deal.
1: Nearly one third of the men's field will now play on either Tuesday or Wednesday. More NBA playoffs coming your way. That's next. SportsCenter All Night continues. It's ESPN Radio.
0: All the dunks.
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0: The daggers.
11: 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Bang, he got it. And the Thunder have taken the lead.
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2: SGA and the Thunder look to continue their winning ways against the Lakers.
3: Out of control, throws it away. Caruso's got it. Shays in the open court. Look out below, Bobby. Rocks the baby with a two-hand dunk.
2: The Cavs and Pistons battle in the Motor City.
6: Curran lobs deep inside. It's off the right hand of Cunningham. Saved by Cunningham. There's Robinson back to Cunningham. Corner right three. And got it.
2: Stanley Cup playoff action continues on the ice between the Hurricanes and Flyers.
23: Back across Svechnikov. He's got to go skate to stick. He goes low to high for Gostisbehere. Now send it across. They score!
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24: 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And well, going back is Marsh. The dad's strength is there. It's gone.
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1: 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Stanley Cup playoffs roll on. Plenty of action on the diamond. Rookie mini camps in the NFL and March Madness expansion is official. But we'll start in the association out west, Lakers Thunder. Lakers looking for some life in this one after falling by almost 20 points in Tuesday's Game 1. Where LA's 90 points that night were its fewest in a playoff game since 2021. The Thunder became the first defending champ to start the playoffs 5-0 since the 2017 Cavaliers. Lakers came in tonight a 15.5-point underdog, according to DraftKings Sportsbook. For LeBron James, that matches the largest of his career. James got the help he needed early to keep pace with the number one overall seed Thunder. The Lakers would enter the locker room at halftime with a 1-point lead, and got off to a fast start in the third.
25: All right, here's Reeves. Top of the key. He's been a different guy tonight. Three-pointer by Austin. Good wow. Again.
26: Good. I guess he's back. Austin's got to keep shooting it. He's back in rhythm.
25: 69-64. Lakers 5-5.
1: 7-10 ESPN LA. Austin Reeves returned to form after a rough game one, finishing with 31 points, 2 rebounds, 6 assists, becoming the first Lakers player to score 30 points in a game this postseason. James finished with 23 points of his own to go with 6 assists. Oklahoma City turned it on later in the third quarter, though, stringing together a run that stretched its lead.
27: Reeves behind the play. It's 5-on-4. Kaysen to the trailing Holmgren. DJ will open. And the 1-3-pointer. Count it. Cha-ching, Thunder money ball, and he's fouled. And in one coming. Oh, baby. You got to love it. Thunder by 10. Jay will with an and one off a tray. In transition. Russo cross court right wing to Wallace. Feeds near midcourt to Shea. Slicing left. Steps back, fires. He wants 3 straight away. Give it to him. Cha-ching, a Thunder money ball. Lakers don't call a timeout. They're down 16 now as the reigning MVP has his say. And 20 tonight in 25 minutes.
1: Shea Gilgeous-Alexander was one of 3 Thunder players to score more than 20 points, finishing with 22. Tied with Chet Holmgren for a team high. And the Thunder run away with it in the end to seal the victory, 125-107, and take a 2-0 lead in the series. For the Thunder, it's their 7th straight home playoff win, second longest streak since moving to Oklahoma City in the 08-09 season. SGA shared his thoughts on tonight's win after the game.
28: Shay, with the foul trouble disrupting your rhythm a bit, how did you manage that mentally, and what did you see out of your teammates that allowed them to take control of this game?
29: Supposed to get in the runs, ups and downs. It's not always going to go your way, and I know that. I don't expect it to go my way all the time. All I can do is play through it, play with effort, try to do the right things out there on the court, and hopefully at least the W's. Thankfully, basketball is a team sport, and the team was able to hold on tonight. Built us a pretty good lead while I was out, but yeah, hats off to the guys.
28: I mean, look, this team has a lot of strengths, but one of them is your depth. What did you see out of your bench, especially the performance from Jared McCain?
29: Yeah, it's just a next man up mentality. Like, we've gone through ups and downs all year with injuries, guys in and out the lineup. Doesn't faze us. Guys continue to play. Guys continue to play to their strengths, and we try to help each other out there. And then Jared McCain was just big time tonight. Shot making all over the floor. Barely played the first series, and he's had huge minutes this series. Just speaks to his character and his work ethic.
28: This one was gritty. I mean, there was a lot of people unhappy throughout this game. A lot of talking throughout. You know, take a 2-0 lead to LA. What do you guys need to carry over from these two wins to take control more of this series?
29: We got to be the aggressor. I feel like they were playing with more force. Like, they were attacking harder in closeouts, like making quicker decisions, playing with a better sense of urgency in the first half especially. As long as we take care of that, we should have our foot in the right direction.
1: Teams to take a 2-0 series lead in a best-of-7 win the series 92% of the time. Thunder head coach Mark Daigneault after going up 2-0.
4: LA's physicality in the first half, I thought they were the aggressor, especially their offense against our defense. And so we had to kind of endure their punch in the first half. They obviously took a lead in the third. Shea had 4. And so it was just kind of an unpredictable game. You know, and like I said, after game one, no two games are alike. So we did a great job of just staying present, winning the next battle in front of us. Sticking together, we got contributions from everybody. It was great.
1: Tough night for the Lakers, who lost by 18 despite shooting exactly 50% from the field. For the Lakers, 20 turnovers, the fourth game this postseason with 20 or more. No other team has more than 2 such games. LeBron James on the lack of execution, particularly in the second half.
5: We've had opportunities. I think offensively we had some really good looks. Some of them haven't went down to the paint. Yeah, we've had some turnovers. I don't think today it wasn't that many where it was like careless turnovers. You know, somebody was being aggressive and be okay with it.
1: Head coach J.J. Redick with the media after the game as well.
7: Well, you know, I talked about it a little bit yesterday, them being +9 in the non-Shea minutes. And then, you know, in the second half, we just got blitzed, you know, 32-14, 7 turnovers. They shot 14 free throws during that stretch. So we got to, you know, we'll look at lineups, we'll look at everything, try to figure out how we can be better in those minutes.
1: 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It was the Pistons hosting the Cavaliers, heard right here on ESPN Radio. Detroit came in with 1-0 lead in the series after Tuesday night's win, its first time leading a playoff series since 2008. The story there was Cade Cunningham and Tobias Harris for the Pistons, and it was turnovers for the Cavs, notably James Harden, that did them in. Detroit closed tonight as a 3.5-point favorite, according to DraftKings Sportsbook, and jumped out to an early lead.
6: Guarded there by Mobley. Durant lobs deep inside. It's off the right hand of Cunningham. Saved by Cunningham. There's Robinson back to Cunningham. Corner right 3. And got it. It rattled out and dropped in. He got the home bounce.
1: Cunningham finished with a team-high 25 points, added 4 rebounds and 10 assists. That's now 20 points in all 15 career playoff games for him. Detroit had 4 players score in double digits. Tobias Harris was, again, one of them.
6: 41-34 Pistons. Harris comes out to catch against Wade here, way left. ISO drives him to the rack. Reverse slam, spins home. I don't know how he did it. Harris got it to go through contact.
1: Harris finished with 21 points and added 7 rebounds. The Pistons carried an 11-point lead into halftime, but Cleveland overcame the slow start and roared back in the second half, largely due to Donovan Mitchell's performance.
6: Allen to his left with a chest pass from Mobley. Dribble handoff to Mitchell, same side. Mitchell drives Harris down the left side of the lane, goes uphill, Harden saves it. Pass fake, drive and kick to Mitchell. Corner right 3, bang, got it.
1: Mitchell finished with a game-high 31 points, his 15th 30-point playoff game with the Cavaliers. That's the second most in franchise history behind LeBron James. Not much help from James Harden, who finished with just 10 points to go with 4 turnovers. That's his 30th career playoff game now with more turnovers than field goals made. The game really got interesting, though, in the fourth quarter when Cleveland took its first lead.
6: Rebound Cavaliers. Schroeder to the right wing. Pocket pass into Mobley. Dunks for the lead. Mobley dunks it home, and Cleveland's come all the way back from down 14. It is 81-79.
1: That lead wasn't safe for long. Detroit tied it on the ensuing possession with a Harris turnaround jumper. Cunningham and Harris continued finding the net, and it's what Detroit needed late in the game.
6: Cunningham on the left. Step back 3 for Cunningham. Good! Woo-hoo! Cunningham with 23 down the stretch here, trying to bring it home. It's 101-92. Jenkins will advance it across half court. Cleveland will concede. 5 seconds left. Final score here in Detroit. Pistons 107, Cavaliers 97. A 2-0 lead for the one seed in the East.
1: Pistons secure their fifth straight playoff win, the longest streak since 2008. For Cunningham, he has led or co-led the Pistons in scoring in 14 straight playoff games. He extends the longest streak in franchise history, and he shared his thoughts after the game as well. Head coach J.B. Bickerstaff on pulling away at the end to secure the victory.
8: We just settled in. I think as that was happening, they started to pick up their pressure a little bit more. We got a little sped up, but we found our resolve, got back to who we are. And talking about that, it's like moment to moment, right? Like, don't hang on to things that have happened in the past and don't look in the future. Just make the right play right now. And I thought our guys did that down the stretch.
1: For the Cavaliers, they fall to 0-5 on the road this postseason, sixth straight road playoff loss dating back to last season. Head coach Kenny Atkinson on how to avoid these slow starts.
9: We just got to keep looking at it. There's lineups, there's tactics, there's, even more aggressive, defensive tactics, pushing the pace earlier in the game, maybe running less sets, although we don't run a ton of sets, so... but something I think how these things go. Everything's on the table, everything. We got to look at it all.
1: The Cavaliers are 3-8 when trailing in a best of seven series. Game three of this series set to tip off from Cleveland on Saturday at 3 p.m. Eastern time. Reminder, you can catch all the NBA playoff games on ESPN Radio. Sports Center all night over on the ice. Hurricanes, Flyers, Eastern Conference semifinal game three. Carolina needed a rally in game one after trailing 2-0 early. Their first time trailing since April 7th. They found a way to get it done in overtime. The Hurricanes enter tonight one of two unbeaten teams this postseason. The Avalanche are also 6-0. It's the first time in franchise history they've won six straight games to begin a playoff run. For the Flyers, they trail 2-0 in a best of seven series for the first time since 2016. Tonight in Philly, it was tough to slow down the Hurricanes, who carried a 2-1 lead into the third period.
23: Back across, Svechnikov's got to go skate to stick. He goes low to high for Gostisbehere. Now send it across, they score! It's a power play goal! Andrei Svechnikov is the second power play goal of the game, and the Canes have a 3-1 lead here in the third.
1: 99.9 The Fan, Svechnikov's first goal this postseason.
23: And the horn goes, and the Carolina Hurricanes are one win away from advancing to their fourth Eastern Conference final appearance in 8 years.
1: Carolina defeats Philly 4-1 to take a 3-0 series lead, one win away from a sweep. For the Hurricanes, they're the fourth team all-time to start 7-0 while allowing fewer than 10 goals combined. Seven straight wins for Carolina ties the longest streak in franchise postseason history. Teams to lead a best-of-seven series 3-0 have gone on to win 98% of the time. The Flyers, though, happen to be one of four teams to come back from a 3-0 deficit. Game 4 in Philadelphia on Saturday, puck drops at 6 p.m. Eastern time. Looking ahead to Friday, Stanley Cup playoffs continue. Canadiens Sabres Game 2 second round after a regular season series with four tightly contested games and two wins apiece. It was the Sabres taking Game 1, 4-2 in Buffalo. For the Sabres, it's their first playoff game after the first round since 2007. Their first win beyond the opening round of the playoffs since the 07 conference finals. For the Canadiens, They lost 8 of their last 9 best of 7 series, in which they trailed 1-0. The puck drops in this one at KeyBank Center at 7 p.m. Eastern Time. Also on the ice on Friday, Golden Knights Ducks in Anaheim, Game 3, second round action in the West. Ducks with a 3-1 win on Wednesday night to even the series 1-1 behind a strong goaltending performance. The Golden Knights have lost Game 2 in each of their last 4 best of 7 series, the longest losing streak in franchise history. Anaheim seems to be gaining steam as their run progresses. Start time here, 9:30 p.m. Eastern Time. Switching gears quickly to baseball, Reds Cubs at Wrigley Thursday. Cubs looking to sweep the series following a 15-3 run with 11 straight wins at home. Michael Conforto got the scoring started for Chicago.
10: He hits a high fly ball, deep right field. That goes down. That ball's got a chance. Gone! Michael Conforto. Cubs lead 1-0.
11: And he hits one today.
1: Cincinnati managed to put 3 runs on the board, but Chicago too much in the end.
10: Let's see if it was a strike or not. We're watching the video right now, and it was a strike. And the Cubs sweep the series. It's all over. Cubs win the ball game by a score of 8-3.
1: 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The Cubs have won their last 9 overall, last 15 at home, second longest win streak at Wrigley Field. The longest since 1935. For the Reds, they've lost 7 straight games, one shy of tying the longest losing streak since 2024. Plenty more from the ballpark. That's next. 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

0: this is Rich Eisen. Coming up Friday, NFL insider Tom Pelissero joins us with the latest. 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
1: 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SportsCenter All Night, I'm Chris Burnett. A trip around the diamond and we'll start in New York. Yankees hosting the Rangers. Yankees' Ryan Weathers was scheduled to get the start for New York, but a late scratch due to a viral infection, expected to rejoin the rotation after the weekend. Paul Blackburn stepped in on short notice. The Rangers were trying to steal a second win in a row and take the series. A scary moment in the first inning as New York's Jason Dominguez was carted off the field after colliding with the wall. More on that in a moment. Texas managed to grab a 2-1 lead heading into the sixth. Trent Grisham at the plate.
2: 1-1 to Grish. Pitch swung on there. It is slicing drive. Left center field. It will get down. Everybody's going to run. Bellinger scores right behind Rosario. Getting a wave on McMahon. Here he comes. He scores. A bases clearing double by Trent Grisham. And the Yankees have taken the lead.
1: WFAN Grisham finished 3-5 with 3 RBI. The Yankees get the win 9-2. It's their sixth straight series win, tying the Padres for the second longest series win streak in Major League Baseball this season. Yankees manager Aaron Boone on Dominguez and the injury after the game.
3: The concussion testing so far is negative, so that's good. We'll obviously continue to monitor that. He's got a low-grade Meyer AC sprain of his left shoulder, so that'll put him on the IL, and that could be a few weeks. So we'll just, but that's what we're dealing with right now.
1: Rangers suffer their eighth straight series loss at Yankee Stadium. Last series win there in 2017. Moving over to Rays Red Sox. Sox entered this one having gone 6-4 under interim manager Chad Tracy after going just 10-17 under Alex Cora, who was fired April 25th. The Rays are an MLB best 19-5 since April 10th, 16-2 against American League teams this season. Sitting just behind the Yankees in second place in the AL East, Chandler Simpson in the sixth for Tampa.
4: 1-0 on Simpson hitting for Nick Fortes. The pitch. Swinging a hard hit ball toward the middle and threw into center field. A base hit. Caminero scores. DeLuca right behind him. The throw home lead and goes to the backstop. The Rays get a 2-run single from Chandler Simpson off the bench. They're back in front. It's 5-3 in the sixth.
1: 620 WDAE for Simpson. He went 2-for-2 with 3 RBI. That's a career high. 41 singles so far this season. That's the most in Major League Baseball. Then, later in the ninth.
5: Caminero waiting on a 2-1. He swings and

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2: Talk 650 KSTE. The Athletics with a big win here, 12-1. 12 runs ties their most in a game this season. Orioles, Marlins. Marlins, four straight losses, all at home. The Orioles with a win would be the second series sweep of the season for them. Miami led 3-2 in the sixth. Then what might be the play of the game to keep it that way?
3: 1-2, hammered high in the air, left center field. Marcy working back to the warning track and the wall. Marcy leaps, and he made the catch. Jacob Marcy goes airborne and takes a double away from Bisaio, high on that wall in left center, and that's out number one.
4: That is the best catch of the year.
2: Marlins go on to win 4-3 to snap that streak of four straight losses at home. Guardians, Royals, Kansas City hoping to wrap up this four-game set with a series win. That wasn't supposed to be the case today for the Guardians, top of the seventh.
3: The 2-0 pitch.
5: Swung on, hit high, hit deep to right. It's got a chance. Gone to the Royals bullpen. A towering three-run home run to right by Bone Naylor.
2: Cleveland wins it 8-2. Pirates, Diamondbacks. Pirates win this one 4-2. Twins, Nationals. Nationals get the win 6-5 for the Nationals. Also their first home series win of the season. We get back to NBA playoff action when we return. SportsCenter All Night continues. 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
1: The Oklahoma City Thunder defeated the Los Angeles Lakers 125-107 Thursday night to grab a 2-0 lead in the series before heading to L.A. for Game 3. The Detroit Pistons overcame a late push from the Cleveland Cavaliers to win Game 2 107-97 and secure a 2-0 lead in the Eastern Conference semifinals. And the Carolina Hurricanes scored in every period tonight to defeat the Philadelphia Flyers 4-1 for a 3-0 series lead of their own, one win away from a series sweep.
2: Game 2 is over. OKC's in command of this series as a 1 seed against the number 4-seeded Lakers. And the Thunder are 8-0 all-time when they've led 2-0 in a best-of-7 playoff series. Streamers cascade down at Paycom Center as Oklahoma City, for the second time in this series, wins by 18, 125-107 the final in this game.
1: SportsCenter all night, ESPN Radio. That was WWLS 98.1, the sports animal. You can hear us also on the all-new ESPN app and SiriusXM Channel 80. I'm Chris Burnett. Thunder defeat the Lakers 125-107 to jump out to a 2-0 series lead. Teams to take a 2-0 series lead in a best-of-7 win the series 92% of the time. Shai Gilgeous-Alexander was one of three Thunder players to score more than 20 points, finishing with 22. He felt the physicality involved in the game tonight was a good fit for it.
3: Yeah, absolutely. It just makes the game more fun. Like, certain things get let go that usually don't. And it's just basketball at the end of the day. It's just like, this time of year is just purest form of the sport and of the game. And I love this form of it for sure.
1: Head coach Mark Daigneault on his performance the last two games.
4: How he's responding is how he always responds, which is nothing bothers the guy. He's pretty unflappable. And he understands the nature of these series. You know, quality opponents that are capable of executing a lot of different things. He's the centerpiece of game plans. You know, they're doubling him about as aggressively as we've seen, and as consistently as we've seen. And he just continues to find a blend of his aggression, getting off early, and empowering his teammates. And the way that he's played, even in game one, with the way that he's moving it out of there, that has some effect on their ability to go out there and play the way they did when he was in foul trouble. You know, he deserves some credit for that, with the way that he's empowered the group despite his gravity, as a MVP caliber player. So, that's how I'd grade him out.
1: The Thunder improved to 6-0 this postseason. That matches the 2014 Heat and the 2004 Spurs for third best start by a defending champ over the last 30 seasons. For the Lakers, LeBron James finished with 23 points. That's his 148th consecutive playoff game scoring in double figures. That breaks a tie with Karl Malone for the fourth longest streak in NBA postseason history. Lakers head coach J.J. Redick offered his thoughts on if composure played into the performance of his team tonight.
5: Oh, no, but our guys were so good tonight. Just staying together and poised. The emotion's part of basketball. And I think some of the reason they're officiated the way they are is because they don't show emotion. And that's a credit to them. I mean, they've really taken the emotion out of the game. They're super tight-knit. They don't complain to the officials. And they, maybe they're the beneficiaries of that. I don't know.
1: The Lakers are 2-21 in a best-of-7 series when trailing 2-0. Their last win, 2004 in the conference semifinal against the Spurs. Tip-off for Game 3 set for Saturday, 8:30 p.m. Eastern Time on ABC and right here on ESPN Radio. Back to the East.
6: Bounce pass to Harris. Harris blocked right. Harris against Strus. Bump, bump, turn, shoots. Got it, 21 for Tobias Harris. And that's a moment for him as well.
1: Pistons hold on in the end to beat the Cavaliers 107-97. Detroit takes a 2-0 series lead. Cade Cunningham finished with a team-high 25 points. The Pistons had four players score in double digits tonight. Donovan Mitchell had a game-high 31 points for Cleveland, but it wasn't enough in the end. You heard the game here on ESPN Radio. Sean Kelly and Corey Alexander had the call for us. Sean?
7: Thank you, Chris. The Pistons, the one seed in the East, up 2-0 now over the Cleveland Cavaliers. Final count tonight, 107-97. They were pushed by the Cavaliers. Cleveland had 32 in the third quarter, actually grabbed a lead after being down 14 at one point. It was 83-81 in favor of Cleveland, but it was Detroit as a team closing out game number two.
8: Well, and Detroit's defense, stellar once again. Another game where they continued to turn them over. So when you think about what they were able to do in this one, it was really a team effort. Kay Cunningham leading the way, but did the majority of his scoring late in the fourth quarter. And then you talk about Tobias Harris stepping up. Another 20-point performance for him, making big shots down the stretch.
7: Yeah, seven in a row now for Harris with 20-plus. 21 points for him. Cunningham finished with 25. Jenkins, though, Danis Jenkins, 11 points in the first half, 14 in all, and Asar Thompson, even with foul trouble, had an impact once again defensively for this Detroit ball club.
8: Asar Thompson continues to impress, well, not only with his athleticism, but his defensive mentality and his mindset. He makes plays. He covers up so much ground and so many mistakes for his teammates because he can do things on a basketball court that the average NBA player can't do, not just the average man. So he has become such an impactful player on the defensive end, and he's starting to chip in offensively. He's done well now in that dunker spot and finishing around the rim.
7: Okay, on the losing side, Cleveland got 31 from Donovan Mitchell on 11 of 24 shooting, but only 10 points from Harden. He was 3 for 13. His last six games now, 30 turnovers, 30 field goals for James Harden, the vet here. Cleveland goes back home for game three on Saturday, and what are they thinking about now over the next 48 hours?
8: They're thinking about being happy to be back home where they haven't lost a game this postseason and how their crowd is going to implore them to a great effort against the number one seed Detroit Pistons, the rival Detroit Pistons, which have struggled in that building in the playoff history.
7: 92% of the time, the team that goes up 2-0 in a best of seven in the NBA goes on to win the series. It's a hard number to overcome. Cavaliers, though, again, at home on Saturday, looking to now take serve on the home floor and make it 2-1. Should be very interesting. Detroit here has won five straight postseason games for the first time since 2008. And that, of course, was a clinching Game 7 win in there against Orlando. And now they hold serve at home with a 2-0 series lead. Final score again, 107-97. Detroit defeats Cleveland. For Corey Alexander, I'm Sean Kelly, right here on your home for the NBA, ESPN Radio, and the ESPN app. Now let's go back to Chris Burnett in the studio.
1: Thanks, Sean. The Pistons hold a 2-0 series lead over the Cavs, and Game 3 from Cleveland will tip off Saturday afternoon at 3 p.m. Eastern Time. SportsCenter All Night, ESPN Radio. Looking ahead to Friday night, a pair of Game 3s. Knicks 76ers in the East. Game 2 was a back-and-forth affair with the score close late in the game.
9: Kick it to Hart, Mark Waters three. It's good. Josh Hart needed that one, and he's tied the game at 99 with 6:20 remaining.
10: Most importantly, just staying poised, staying composed.
9: Brunson top of the key, crossover on Barlow. They got the matchup again to the foul line. Spins, fadeaway jumper. He buried it. Jalen Brunson with two clutch jumpers.
11: I apologize to you, Dominic Barlow, but you are in the Jalen Brunson cookbook. He is going after that young man on every possession, and he is unable to contain number 11.
9: Bridges, foul line, step back, 24. Got it! Mikhail Bridges, a step-back jumper over Oubre, and the Knicks on a 9-0 run have a 6-point lead.
10: It's a great game for us, a game that I think we needed, and these are the games that help us grow, for us to find a way to win tonight. Speaks volumes about everyone in that locker room.
9: And with a 108-102 victory, the Knicks have taken game two and a 2-0 lead in the Eastern Conference semifinals.
12: I was really impressed with the Knicks, and that is a championship-caliber win.
1: Knicks grabbed their fifth straight win, their longest playoff win streak since 1999. Evan Cohen with more on New York on ESPN Radio's Unsportsmanlike.
12: Embiid being out is like, okay, Sixers have nothing to lose kind of thing. Did the Knicks take them for granted? Like, oh, we'll be fine. Then Mitchell Robinson's out. Like, we're good to go. And the Knicks never acted that way. And I was just really impressed. I just thought the ability to hold Philly to 12 points in that fourth quarter and just kind of do your job late in this game, Smalls, I was really impressed with the Knicks, and that is a championship-caliber win last night. Win the games you're supposed to win and never lose a game like that. And I understand that you could say, well, of course they won and beat out. Yeah, but it was kind of one of these games. It was back and forth, all the lead changes.
13: 25.
12: Philly tried things with Dominic Barlow playing center and switching on to Brunson and give Jalen Brunson all the credit in the world. Hit big shot after big shot over Barlow. He does what you're supposed to do as a shooter. Arc. I just was really impressed with the Knicks last night.
1: Hard not to be. The 76ers, though, now head home to Philly down 2-0 in the series. They're 0-15 in a best-of-7 when trailing 2-0. Big question, as Evan mentioned, though, is the status of Joel Embiid, who did not play Wednesday with hip soreness and the ankle sprain. Arsham Sharania earlier on Embiid's status for Friday.
14: Joel Embiid is uncertain for game 3 on Friday night back in Philadelphia. He not only has an ankle sprain, he has hip soreness as well. And both of those injuries, he was trying to get around-the-clock treatment on to be able to play in game 2. And he just could not get either of them situated. He sat out game 2. Obviously, Philly played a much more competitive game. But overall, the Sixers are 1-3 without him in the lineup in the playoffs. They're 3-2 with him. And it is still very much touch and go on whether he'll be able to get healthy enough to play in game 3. He is officially listed as questionable.
1: So all eyes will be on Embiid's status. The Knicks, though, dealing with injuries of their own. OG Anunoby went down late in game 2 with what's being called a right hamstring strain. Ian Begley, SNY NBA reporter, with what he's hearing on OG.
15: The Knicks, again, dodging a significant injury here with Anunoby, and I'm told that there is optimism in the locker room that Anunoby will be playing in Philadelphia, game 3 in Philadelphia Friday, game 4 in Philadelphia Sunday. There's optimism that he'll be back within those games. And so breathing a sigh of relief, I'm sure the Knicks are, because you really can't overstate how important Anunoby's been to this team in the postseason.
1: Game 3 of this series gets underway Friday. Tune in at 6:30 p.m. Eastern Time on ESPN Radio and the ESPN app. SportsCenter all night. Spurs-Timberwolves Game 3 also coming up on Friday. San Antonio able to even the series on Wednesday at one game apiece. The 133-95 victory was the third largest win in franchise playoff history. For Minnesota, splitting the series was key as it shifts to home court advantage in Minneapolis. Kendrick Perkins with his thoughts on the environment and Target Center on First Take.
16: No one brought up home court advantage. No one brought up what it feels like in role players playing better at home. I said this a few days ago. San Antonio was in a must-win situation. They was going to come out with a certain level of desperation and tenacity and come out with an edge. But at the end of the day, you had in the Minnesota. Did you hear Anthony Edwards' post-game interview? He said he expect the crowd to be rowdy and loud. They going to be drunk. It's going to be rocking. This was his comments. So what he's saying is, we're coming home. The series is tied 1-1. This is a dangerous place to play in. This is Anthony Edwards in the Minnesota Timberwolves. I'm not saying this may not go 6 or 7 games. I'm not saying that. But if I'm Minnesota, I got on that plane last night real comfortable.
1: Perk said it, but Anthony Edwards, a focus here. He had just 12 points off the bench in game 2, is looking to return to form in game 3. This is a must win, according to Stephen A. Smith.
17: You're not feeling comfortable after an ass whipping. You're feeling urgency, because what you don't want to happen is for San Antonio to get game 3. You see what I'm saying? Even if you split, you're almost better off losing game 4 than you are losing game 3. You lose game 3, San Antonio has the momentum and they push you on the verge of being on the brink. That's problematic. You don't want to be in that situation with Minnesota after you just won game 1 and then all of a sudden you get smacked around 2 consecutive games. That's not, the back and forth was one thing, but to get smacked around back-to-back games, I don't think that would bode well for Minnesota.
1: Tip-off for game 3 in Minneapolis Friday night, 9:30 p.m. Eastern Time, SportsCenter All Night, ESPN Radio. Quickly on NFL, Aaron Rodgers now expected to visit the Pittsburgh Steelers this weekend and is eyeing a return in 2026. Rodgers, who will turn 43 years old during the 26 season, acclimated well to the Steelers last year. The four-time MVP went 10-6 in 16 starts, completed 65% of his passes with 24 touchdowns. ESPN NFL analyst Jason McCourty earlier on SportsCenter.
13: Right now, bringing Aaron Rodgers back into that quarterback room, I think it's the best thing for the organization, and it's the best thing for the young quarterbacks they have in that room. Will Howard, who's coming in into year two, and then Drew Aller, who they drafted this season. Those guys, I don't think, are going to be ready to play right away. Bring a guy back like Rodgers, allow him to give them another crack at it. Those guys get to see how he'll communicate with Mike McCarthy and Aaron Rodgers, a Hall of Fame quarterback. And they get a chance to just sit down and learn from him. And I think that's going to go a long way for this football team. They've also had some upgrades. So let's see what Rodgers can do with a little bit of a better talent around him.
1: Rodgers could be the first Steelers quarterback to start consecutive season openers since Ben Roethlisberger started 11 straight from 2011 to 2021. March Madness expansion is official. More when we continue. 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
19: 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The Wolves put the first two games of their series against the Spurs on the road, but did Game 2 prove they can't win the series outright? It's Unsportsmanlike, 6 a.m. Eastern, right here on ESPN Radio, ESPN 2, and ESPNU.
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34: There's something I'd like to talk to you about today, something that's been circulating on the internet that's become a real problem. 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They are designed to take your money. Now, a couple things you should keep in mind. If something sounds too good to be true, it probably is. When you look at these videos, if they don't seem natural, if there's something off about them, the audio or the video, it's probably AI generated. And if you come across something that does pique your interest, see if you can find evidence of it from other sources. I promise you this, if I discover something incredible that you need to know about, I'm going to talk about it somewhere that you can easily find, not on some shady social media site. I'm Dr. Sanjay Gupta, helping you live a better life.
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1: In Detroit, Cade Cunningham drains a three to give the Pistons the victory over the Cavaliers. 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
3: Cunningham on the left. Step back three for Cunningham. Good! Woo-hoo. Cunningham with 23 down the stretch here. Trying to bring it home. It's 101-92.
0: Number four.
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4: 1-2, hammered. High in the air, left center field. Marcy working back to the warning track and the wall. Marcy leaps, and he made the catch. Jacob Marcy goes airborne and takes a double away from Bisaio. High on that wall in left center, and that's out number one.
5: That is the best catch of the year.
0: Number three.
1: Jalen Williams sends the Thunder crowd into a frenzy with his three-pointer. Here's the call on WWLS 98.1, the sports animal.
6: Freeze behind the play. It's 5-on-4. Taysom to the trailing Holmgren. DJ will open. And the right three-pointer. Count it. Cha-ching, Thunder money behind. He's fouled. And one coming. Oh, baby. You got to love it. Thunder by 10. Jay Will with an and-one off a tray. In transition.
0: Number two.
1: A two-run blast from Junior Caminero silences the Fenway faithful. 620 WDAE with the call.
7: Caminero waiting on a 2-1.
8: He swings and launches one. Deep center field. Way up in the air. Headed for the bleachers. It's a line drive. Two-run homer for Junior Caminero. The Rays bust it open. It's 8-4. And what a shot by Junior.
0: Number one.
1: And finally, the Hurricanes storm into Philly to take a commanding series lead, 99.9 the fan.
4: Back across Svechnikov. He's got to go skate to stick. He goes low to high for Gauss to spare. Now send it across. They score! It's a power play goal! Andre Svechnikov! It's the second power play goal of the game, and the Canes have a 3-1 lead here in the third.
1: SportsCenter All Night, ESPN Radio, back to baseball. Late finish in San Diego for Cardinals-Padres. First matchup for these two this season. The Cardinals have won 7 of their last 9 games. The Padres have lost 5 of their last 8 games after a strong start this year. We jump ahead to the 7th inning with Mason Winn at the plate.
9: Here's his pitch. And Winn goes down the right field line. This has a chance to drop as Castellanos lets it go. It goes by him. Walker's going to score. Mason Winn goes to second. He's going to go around, and he's going to try and go to third. And Mason Winn is going to go in with an RBI triple, and the Cardinals are on top.
1: Cardinals Radio Network. Cardinals steal the win here 2-1 in San Diego. They've now won 8 of their last 10 games. It's their first time winning 8 or more games in a 10-game span since June of last season, when they also went 8-2. For the Padres, they've now lost 6 of their last 9 games after starting the season 19-9. SportsCenter All Night, ESPN Radio, I'm Chris Burnett. Moving over to the WNBA, set to open its 2026 season on Friday with a trio of games. The league will be celebrating its 30th anniversary this year. There are 4 teams with 7-1 or shorter odds to win the title, according to DraftKings Sportsbook. Leading the way is the Liberty at plus 220, the Aces right behind at plus 390, the Fever at plus 450, and the Dream at plus 650. Sun Liberty get things started at 7:30 p.m. Eastern Time. The Liberty, though, will have to do it without star Sabrina Ionescu. ESPN WNBA analyst Chinne Ogwumike on Ionescu's absence.
10: Yeah, this is a big blow for the New York Liberty, but I do think that getting Satu Sabally is actually going to help them in this time frame because Brianna Stewart, Satu, they all can bring the ball, they all can dribble, but they will need their point guard. She's someone who has paced the WNBA and made threes the last 5 or so years, and so getting Sabrina back healthy will be important, but take your time. It's still just the beginning of the season.
1: ESPN Analytics gives the Liberty an 85% chance to start the season 1-0 against the Connecticut Sun. 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Expansion is happening. The NCAA men's and women's basketball tournaments are expanding from 68 to 76 teams, starting with the 2027 tournaments. The move will mark a significant shift in one of the hallmark American sporting events. The expansion of the men's tournament would be the biggest since it moved to 64 teams in 1985. Texas Athletic Director Chris Del Conte weighed in with his thoughts last week on ESPN Radio's Amber and Ian when the vote was imminent.
5: There's so many more teams in Division I basketball today, and you're trying to figure out a way to maximize the playoff opportunity. In college basketball, it's not there. And they talk about the expansion of college football. Both equations, you look at the number of participating teams in D1 football, it's only at 12, is a head scratcher when you start to look at the NBA, Major League Baseball, hockey, where you play this entire season to make a playoff opportunity. Same with basketball. So I understand it. It's going to be a little bit of a change, but I remember back in 85, everyone's going, oh my God, we're going to 48 to 64. What are we doing? It's a perfect number. And then we were 64 forever, then they had four play-in, so it's all part of it. No big deal.
1: Nearly one-third of the men's field will now play on either Tuesday or Wednesday. More from NBA playoffs coming your way. That's next. SportsCenter All Night continues. 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
3: Coming up on SportsCenter All Night. SGA and the Thunder look to continue their winning ways against the Lakers.
8: Out of control, throws it away. Caruso's got it. Shea's in the open court. Look out below, Bubby. Rocks the baby with a two-hand up.
3: The Cavs and Pistons battle in the Motor City.
9: Curran lobs deep inside. It's off the right hand of Cunningham. Saved by Cunningham. Just Robinson back to Cunningham. Corner range three. And got it.
3: Stanley Cup playoff action continues on the ice between the Hurricanes and Flyers.
10: Back across Svechnikov. He's got to go skate to stick. He goes low to high for Gostis pair. Now send it across. They score!
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11: Painter delivers, and it swung on a drive to left field. And well, going back is Mars. The dad strength is there. It's gone.
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12: 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Stanley Cup playoffs roll on. Plenty of action on the diamond. Rookie mini camps in the NFL and March Madness expansion is official. But we'll start in the association out west, Lakers Thunder. Lakers looking for some life in this one after falling by almost 20 points in Tuesday's Game 1. Where LA's 90 points that night were its fewest in a playoff game since 2021. The Thunder became the first defending champ to start the playoffs 5-0 since the 2017 Cavaliers. Lakers came in tonight a 15.5-point underdog, according to DraftKings Sportsbook. For LeBron James, that matches the largest of his career. James got the help he needed early to keep pace with the number one overall seed Thunder. The Lakers would enter the locker room at halftime with a 1-point lead, and got off to a fast start in the third.
13: All right, here's Reeves, top of the key. He's been a different guy tonight. Three-pointer by Austin. Good again.
14: Good. I guess he's back. Austin's got to keep shooting it, though. He's back in rhythm.
13: 69-64, Lakers 5-5.
12: 7-10 ESPN LA. Austin Reeves returned to form after a rough game one, finishing with 31 points, 2 rebounds, 6 assists, becoming the first Lakers player to score 30 points in a game this postseason. James finished with 23 points of his own to go with 6 assists. Oklahoma City turned it on later in the third quarter, though, stringing together a run that stretched its lead.
15: Reeves behind the play. It's 5-on-4. Taysom to the trailing Holmgren. Feeds Jay well open. And the 1-3-pointer. Count it. Cha-chinga Thunder Money behind. He's fouled. And N1 coming. Oh, baby. You got to love it. Thunder by 10. Jay Will with an N1 off a tray. In transition. Caruso cross-court right wing to Wallace. Feeds near mid-court to Shea. Slicing left. Steps back, fires. He wants three straight away. Give it to him. Cha-chinga Thunder Money Ball. Lakers don't call a timeout. They're down 16 now as the reigning MVP has his say. And 20 tonight in 25 minutes.
12: Shea Gilgeous-Alexander was one of three Thunder players to score more than 20 points, finishing with 22. Tied with Chet Holmgren for a team high. And the Thunder run away with it in the end to seal the victory, 125-107, and take a 2-0 lead in the series. For the Thunder, it's their 7th straight home playoff win, second longest streak since moving to Oklahoma City in the 08-09 season. SGA shared his thoughts on tonight's win after the game.
16: Shay, with the foul trouble disrupting your rhythm a bit, how did you manage that mentally
5: And what did you see out of your teammates that allowed them to take control of this game?
16: That's supposed to be a game of runs, ups and downs. It's not always going to go your way, and I know that. I don't expect it to go my way all the time. All I can do is play through it, play with effort, try to do the right things out there on the court, and hopefully at least the W's. Thankfully, basketball is a team sport, and the team was able to hold on tonight. Built us a pretty good lead while I was out, but yeah, hats off to the guys.
5: And look, this team has a lot of strengths, but one of them is your depth. What did you see out of your bench, especially the performance from Jared McCain?
16: Yeah, it's just a next man up mentality. Like we've gone through ups and downs all year with injuries, guys in and out of the lineup. Doesn't faze us. Guys continue to play to their strengths, and we try to help each other out there. And then Jared McCain was just big time tonight. Shot making all over the floor. Barely played the first series, and he's had huge minutes this series. Just speaks to his character and his work ethic.
5: This one was gritty. I mean, there was a lot of people unhappy throughout this game. A lot of talking throughout. You now take a 2-0 lead to LA. What do you guys need to carry over from these two wins to take control more of this series?
16: We got to be the aggressor. I feel like they were playing with more force. Like they were attacking harder in closeouts, like making quicker decisions, playing with a better sense of urgency in the first half especially. As long as we take care of that, we should have our foot in the right direction.
12: Teams to take a 2-0 series lead in a best of seven win the series 92% of the time. Thunder head coach Mark Daigneault after going up 2-0.
17: LA's physicality in the first half, I thought they were the aggressor, especially their offense against our defense. And so we had to kind of endure their punch in the first half. They obviously took a lead in the third. Shea had four. And so it was just kind of an unpredictable game. You know, and like I said, after game one, no two games are alike. So we did a great job just staying present, winning the next battle in front of us. Sticking together, we got contributions from everybody. It was great.
12: Tough night for the Lakers, who lost by 18 despite shooting exactly 50% from the field. For the Lakers, 20 turnovers, the fourth game this postseason with 20 or more. No other team has more than two such games. LeBron James on the lack of execution, particularly in the second half.
18: We had opportunities. I think offensively we had some really good looks. Some of them haven't went down to the paint. Yeah, we've had some turnovers, but I don't think today it wasn't that many where it was like careless turnovers. You know, somebody just being aggressive and be okay with it.
12: Head coach J.J. Redick with the media after the game as well.
19: Well, you know, I talked about it a little bit yesterday, them being plus nine in the non-shade minutes. And then, you know, in the second half, we just got blitzed, you know, 32 to 14, seven turnovers. They shot 14 free throws during that stretch. So we got to, you know, we'll look at lineups. We'll look at everything, try to figure out how we can be better in those minutes.
12: 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Tip off 8:30 p.m. Eastern Time on ABC. 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It was the Pistons hosting the Cavaliers, heard right here on ESPN Radio. Detroit came in with 1-0 lead in the series after Tuesday night's win, its first time leading a playoff series since 2008. The story there was Cade Cunningham and Tobias Harris for the Pistons, and it was turnovers for the Cavs, notably James Harden, that did them in. Detroit closed tonight as a 3.5-point favorite, according to DraftKings Sportsbook, and jumped out to an early lead.
9: Guarded there by Mobley. Durant lobs deep inside. It's off the right hand of Cunningham. Saved by Cunningham. There's Robinson back to Cunningham. Corner right three. And got it. It rattled out and dropped in. Got the home bounce.
12: Cunningham finished with a team-high 25 points, added 4 rebounds and 10 assists. That's now 20 points in all 15 career playoff games for him. Detroit had 4 players score in double digits. Tobias Harris was, again, one of them.
9: 41-34 Pistons. Harris comes out to catch against Wade near wing left. ISO drives him to the rack. Reverse slam, spins home. I don't know how he did it. Harris got it to go through contact.
12: Harris finished with 21 points and added 7 rebounds. The Pistons carried an 11-point lead into halftime, but Cleveland overcame the slow start and roared back in the second half, largely due to Donovan Mitchell's performance.
9: Allen to his left with a chest pass from Mobley. Little handoff to Mitchell, same side. Mitchell drives Harris down the left side of the lane. Goes uphill, Harden saves it. Pass fake, driving kick to Mitchell. Corner right three, bang, got it.
12: Mitchell finished with a game-high 31 points, his 15th 30-point playoff game with the Cavaliers. That's the second most in franchise history behind LeBron James. Not much help from James Harden, who finished with just 10 points to go with four turnovers. That's his 30th career playoff game now with more turnovers than field goals made. The game really got interesting, though, in the fourth quarter when Cleveland took its first lead.
9: Rebound Cavaliers. Schroeder to the right wing. Pocket pass into Mobley. Dunks for the lead. Mobley dunks at home, and Cleveland's come all the way back from down 14. It is 81-79.
12: That lead wasn't safe for long. Detroit tied it on the ensuing possession with a Harris turnaround jumper. Cunningham and Harris continued finding the net, and it's what Detroit needed late in the game.
9: Cunningham on the left. Step back three for Cunningham. Good! Woo-hoo! Cunningham with 23 down the stretch here, trying to bring it home. It's 101-92. Jenkins will advance it across half court. Cleveland will concede. 5 seconds left. Final score here in Detroit. Pistons 107, Cavaliers 97. A 2-0 lead for the one seed in the East.
12: Pistons secure their fifth straight playoff win, the longest streak since 2008. For Cunningham, he has led or co-led the Pistons in scoring in 14 straight playoff games. He extends the longest streak in franchise history, and he shared his thoughts after the game as well. Head coach J.B. Bickerstaff on pulling away at the end to secure the victory.
20: We just settled in. I think, as that was happening, they started to pick up their pressure a little bit more. We got a little sped up, but we found our resolve, got back to who we are. And talking about that, it's like moment to moment, right? Like, don't hang on to things that have happened in the past and don't look in the future. Just make the right play right now. And I thought our guys did that down the stretch.
12: For the Cavaliers, they fall to 0-5 on the road this postseason, sixth straight road playoff loss dating back to last season. Head coach Kenny Atkinson on how to avoid these slow starts.
21: We just got to keep looking at it. There's lineups, there's tactics, there's, even more aggressive, defensive tactics, pushing the pace earlier in the game, maybe running less sets, although we don't run a ton of sets, so... I think how these things go, everything's on the table, everything. We got to look at it all.
12: The Cavaliers are 3-8 when trailing in a best of seven series. Game three of this series set to tip off from Cleveland on Saturday at 3 p.m. Eastern time. Reminder, you can catch all the NBA playoff games on ESPN Radio. SportsCenter all night over on the ice. Hurricanes, Flyers, Eastern Conference semifinal game three. Carolina needed a rally in game one after trailing 2-0 early. Their first time trailing since April 7th. They found a way to get it done in overtime. The Hurricanes enter tonight one of two unbeaten teams this postseason. The Avalanche are also 6-0. It's the first time in franchise history they've won six straight games to begin a playoff run. For the Flyers, they trail 2-0 in a best of seven series for the first time since 2016. Tonight in Philly, it was tough to slow down the Hurricanes, who carried a 2-1 lead into the third period.
10: Back across Svechnikov. He's got to go skate to stick. He goes low to high for Goss to spare. Now send it across. They score! It's a power play goal! Andrei Svechnikov! It's the second power play goal of the game, and the Canes have a 3-1 lead here in the third.
12: 99.9 The Fan, Svechnikov's first goal this postseason. He entered with the most shots on goal of anyone without a goal this postseason.
1: And the horn goes, and the Carolina Hurricanes are one win away from advancing to their fourth Eastern Conference final appearance in 8 years.
12: Carolina defeats Philly 4-1 to take a 3-0 series lead, one win away from a sweep. For the Hurricanes, they're the fourth team all-time to start 7-0 while allowing fewer than 10 goals combined. Seven straight wins for Carolina ties the longest streak in franchise postseason history. Teams to lead a best-of-seven series, 3-0, have gone on to win 98% of the time. The Flyers, though, happen to be one of four teams to come back from a 3-0 deficit. Game 4 in Philadelphia on Saturday, puck drops at 6 p.m. Eastern time. Looking ahead to Friday, Stanley Cup playoffs continue. Canadiens Sabres Game 2 second round after a regular season series with four tightly contested games and two wins apiece. It was the Sabres taking Game 1, 4-2 in Buffalo. For the Sabres, it's their first playoff game after the first round since 2007. Their first win beyond the opening round of the playoffs since the 07 Conference Finals. For the Canadiens, they lost eight of their last nine best-of-seven series in which they trailed 1-0. The puck drops in this one at KeyBank Center at 7 p.m. Eastern time. Also on the ice on Friday, Golden Knights, Ducks in Anaheim. Game 3, second-round action in the West. Ducks with a 3-1 win on Wednesday night to even the series 1-1 behind a strong goaltending performance. The Golden Knights have lost Game 2 in each of their last four best-of-seven series, the longest losing streak in franchise history. Anaheim seems to be gaining steam as their run progresses. Start time here, 9:30 p.m. Eastern time. Switching gears quickly to baseball, Reds Cubs at Wrigley Thursday. Cubs looking to sweep the series following a 15-3 run with 11 straight wins at home. Michael Conforto got the scoring started for Chicago.
2: He hits a high fly ball, deep right field. That goes down. That ball's got a chance. Gone! Michael Conforto. Cubs lead 1-0.
12: Cincinnati managed to put three runs on the board, but Chicago too much in the end.
2: Let's see if it was a strike or not. We're watching the video right now, and it was a strike. And the Cubs sweep the series. It's all over. Cubs win the ball game by a score of 8-3.
12: That from Cubs Radio Network. The Cubs have won their last nine overall, last 15 at home, second longest win streak at Wrigley Field. The longest since 1935. For the Reds, they've lost seven straight games, one shy of tying the longest losing streak since 2024. Plenty more from the ballpark. That's next. SportsCenter All Night continues. It's ESPN Radio.
3: 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We head to Philadelphia for Game 3. 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
1: 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SportsCenter All Night, I'm Chris Burnett. A trip around the diamond and we'll start in New York. Yankees hosting the Rangers. Yankees' Ryan Weathers was scheduled to get the start for New York, but a late scratch due to a viral infection, expected to rejoin the rotation after the weekend. Paul Blackburn stepped in on short notice. The Rangers were trying to steal a second win in a row and take the series. A scary moment in the first inning as New York's Jason Dominguez was carted off the field after colliding with the wall. More on that in a moment. Texas managed to grab a 2-1 lead heading into the sixth. Trent Grisham at the plate.
2: 1-1 to Grish. Pitch. Swing on there. It is slicing drive. Left center field. It will get down. Everybody's going to run. Bellinger scores. Right behind him, Rosario. Getting a wave on McMahon. Here he comes. He scores. A bases clearing double by Trent Grisham. And the Yankees have taken the lead.
1: WFAN. Grisham finished 3-5 with 3 RBI. The Yankees get the win 9-2. It's their sixth straight series win, tying the Padres for the second longest series win streak in Major League Baseball this season. Yankees manager Aaron Boone on Dominguez and the injury after the game.
3: The concussion testing so far is negative, so that's good. We'll obviously continue to monitor that. He's got a low-grade Meyer AC sprain of his left shoulder, so that'll put him on the IL, and that could be a few weeks. So we'll just, but that's what we're dealing with right now.
1: Rangers suffer their eighth straight series loss at Yankee Stadium. Last series win there in 2017. Moving over to Rays Red Sox. Sox entered this one having gone 6-4 under interim manager Chad Tracy after going just 10-17 under Alex Cora, who was fired April 25th. The Rays are an MLB best 19-5 since April 10th, 16-2 against American League teams this season. Sitting just behind the Yankees in second place in the AL East, Chandler Simpson in the sixth for Tampa.
4: 1-0 on Simpson hitting for Nick Fortes. The pitch. Swinging a hard hit ball toward the middle and through into center field. A base hit. Caminero scores. DeLuca right behind him. The throw home lead and goes to the backstop. The Rays get a 2-run single from Chandler Simpson off the bench. They're back in front. It's 5-3 in the sixth.
1: 620 WDAE for Simpson. He went 2-for-2 with 3 RBI. That's a career high. 41 singles so far this season. That's the most in Major League Baseball. Then, later in the ninth.
5: Caminero waiting on a 2-1. He swings and launches one. Deep center field, way up in the air, headed for the bleachers. It's a line drive. 2-run homer for Junior.

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1: Runs ties their most in a game this season. Orioles, Marlins. Marlins, four straight losses, all at home. The Orioles with a win would be the second series sweep of the season for them. Miami led 3-2 in the sixth. Then what might be the play of the game to keep it that way?
2: 1-2, hammered high in the air, left center field. Marcy working back to the warning track and the wall. Marcy leaps, and he made the catch! Jacob Marcy goes airborne and takes a double away from Bisaio, high on that wall in left center, and that's out number one.
3: That is the best catch of the year.
1: Marlins go on to win 4-3 to snap that streak of four straight losses at home. Guardians, Royals, Kansas City hoping to wrap up this four-game set with a series win. That wasn't supposed to be the case today for the Guardians, top of the seventh.
2: The 2-0 pitch.
4: Swung on, hit high, hit deep to right. It's got a chance. Gone to the Royals bullpen. A towering three-run home run to right by Bone Naylor.
1: Cleveland wins it 8-2. Pirates, Diamondbacks. Pirates win this one 4-2, Twins, Nationals. Nationals get the win 6-5 for the Nationals, also their first home series win of the season. We get back to NBA playoff action when we return. SportsCenter All Night continues. It's ESPN Radio.
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1: The Oklahoma City Thunder defeated the Los Angeles Lakers 125-107 Thursday night to grab a 2-0 lead in the series before heading to L.A. for Game 3. The Detroit Pistons overcame a late push from the Cleveland Cavaliers to win Game 2 107-97 and secure a 2-0 lead in the Eastern Conference semifinals. And the Carolina Hurricanes scored in every period tonight to defeat the Philadelphia Flyers 4-1 for a 3-0 series lead of their own, one win away from a series sweep.
2: Game 2 is over. OKC's in command of this series as a 1 seed against the number 4-seeded Lakers. And the Thunder are 8-0 all-time when they've led 2-0 in a best-of-7 playoff series. Streamers cascade down at Paycom Center as Oklahoma City, for the second time in this series, wins by 18, 125-107 the final in this game.
1: SportsCenter all night, ESPN Radio. 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You can hear us also on the all-new ESPN app and SiriusXM Channel 80. I'm Chris Burnett. Thunder defeat the Lakers 125-107 to jump out to a 2-0 series lead. Teams to take a 2-0 series lead in a best-of-7 win the series 92% of the time. Shai Gilgeous-Alexander was one of three Thunder players to score more than 20 points, finishing with 22. He felt the physicality involved in the game tonight was a good fit for it.
3: Yeah, absolutely. It just makes the game more fun. Like, certain things get let go that usually don't. And it's just basketball at the end of the day. It's just like this time of year is just purest form of the sport and of the game. And I definitely am. I love this form of it for sure.
1: Head coach Mark Daigneault on his performance the last two games.
4: How he's responding is how he always responds, which is nothing bothers the guy. He's pretty unflappable. And he understands the nature of these series. You know, quality opponents that are capable of executing a lot of different things. He's the centerpiece of game plans. You know, they're doubling him about as aggressively as we've seen, and as consistently as we've seen. And he just continues to find a blend of his aggression, getting off early, and empowering his teammates. And the way that he's played, even in game one, with the way that he's moving it out of there, that has some effect on their ability to go out there and play the way they did when he was in foul trouble. You know, he deserves some credit for that, with the way that he's empowered the group despite his gravity, you know, as a MVP caliber player. So, that's how I'd grade him out.
1: The Thunder improved to 6-0 this postseason. That matches the 2014 Heat and the 2004 Spurs for third best start by a defending champ over the last 30 seasons. For the Lakers, LeBron James finished with 23 points. That's his 148th consecutive playoff game scoring in double figures. That breaks a tie with Karl Malone for the fourth longest streak in NBA postseason history. Lakers head coach J.J. Redick offered his thoughts on if composure played into the performance of his team tonight.
5: Oh, no, but our guys were so good tonight, just staying together and poised. The emotion's part of basketball, and I think some of the reason they're officiated the way they are is because they don't show emotion, and that's a credit to them. I mean, they've really taken the emotion out of the game. They're super tight-knit. They don't complain to the officials, and they, maybe they're the beneficiaries of that. I don't know.
1: The Lakers are 2-21 in a best-of-7 series when trailing 2-0. Their last win, 2004 in the conference semifinal against the Spurs. Tip-off for Game 3 set for Saturday, 8:30 p.m. Eastern Time on ABC and right here on ESPN Radio. Back to the East.
6: House pass to Harris. Harris block right. Harris against Strus. Bump, bump, turn, shoots. Got it, 21 for Tobias Harris. And that's a moment for him as well.
1: Pistons hold on in the end to beat the Cavaliers 107-97. Detroit takes a 2-0 series lead. Cade Cunningham finished with a team-high 25 points. The Pistons had four players score in double digits tonight. Donovan Mitchell had a game-high 31 points for Cleveland, but it wasn't enough in the end. You heard the game here on ESPN Radio. Sean Kelly and Corey Alexander had the call for us. Sean?
7: Thank you, Chris. The Pistons, the one seed in the East, up 2-0 now over the Cleveland Cavaliers. Final count tonight, 107-97. They were pushed by the Cavaliers. Cleveland had 32 in the third quarter, actually grabbed a lead after being down 14 at one point. It was 83-81 in favor of Cleveland, but it was Detroit as a team closing out game number two.
8: Well, and Detroit's defense, stellar once again. Another game where they continued to turn them over. So when you think about what they were able to do in this one, it was really a team effort. Cade Cunningham leading the way, but did the majority of his scoring late in the fourth quarter. And then you talk about Tobias Harris stepping up. Another 20-point performance for him, making big shots down the stretch.
7: Yeah, seven in a row now for Harris with 20-plus. 21 points for him. Cunningham finished with 25. Jenkins, though, Danis Jenkins, 11 points in the first half, 14 in all, and Asar Thompson, even with foul trouble, had an impact once again defensively for this Detroit ball club.
8: Asar Thompson continues to impress, well, not only with his athleticism, but his defensive mentality and his mindset. He makes plays, he covers up so much ground and so many mistakes for his teammates, because he can do things on a basketball court that the average NBA player can't do, not just the average man. So he is has become such an impactful player on the defensive end, and he's starting to chip in offensively as well now in that dunker spot and finishing around the rim.
7: Okay, on the losing side, Cleveland got 31 from Donovan Mitchell on 11 of 24 shooting, but only 10 points from Harden. He was 3 for 13. His last six games now, 30 turnovers, 30 field goals for James Harden, the vet here. Cleveland goes back home for game three on Saturday, and what are they thinking about now over the next 48 hours?
8: They're thinking about being happy to be back home where they haven't lost a game this postseason, and how their crowd is going to implore them to a great effort against the number one seed Detroit Pistons, the rival Detroit Pistons, which have struggled in that building in the playoff history.
7: 92% of the time, the team that goes up 2-0 in a best of seven in the NBA goes on to win the series. It's a hard number to overcome. Cavaliers, though, again, at home on Saturday, looking to now take serve on the home floor and make it 2-1. Should be very interesting. Detroit here has won five straight postseason games for the first time since 2008. And that, of course, was a clinching Game 7 win in there against Orlando. And now they hold serve at home with a 2-0 series lead. Final score again, 107-97. Detroit defeats Cleveland. For Corey Alexander, I'm Sean Kelly, right here on your home for the NBA, ESPN Radio, and the ESPN app. Now let's go back to Chris Burnett in the studio.
1: Thanks, Sean. The Pistons hold a 2-0 series lead over the Cavs, and Game 3 from Cleveland will tip off Saturday afternoon at 3 p.m. Eastern Time. SportsCenter All Night, ESPN Radio. Looking ahead to Friday night, a pair of Game 3s. Knicks 76ers in the East. Game 2 was a back-and-forth affair with the score close late in the game.
9: Kick it to Hart, far corner three. It's good. Josh Hart needed that one, and he's tied the game at 99 with 6:20 remaining.
10: Most importantly, just staying poised, staying composed.
9: Brunson top of the key, crossover on Barlow. They got the matchup again to the foul line. Spins, fadeaway jumper. He buried it. Jalen Brunson with two clutch jumpers.
11: I apologize to you, Dominic Barlow, but you are in the Jalen Brunson cookbook. He is going after that young man on every possession, and he is unable to contain number 11.
9: Bridges, foul line, step back, 24. Got it! Mikhail Bridges, a step back jumper over Oubre, and the Knicks on a 9-0 run have a 6-point lead.
10: It's a great game for us, a game that I think we needed, and these are the games that help us grow, for us to find a way to win tonight. Speaks volumes about everyone in that locker room.
9: And with a 108-102 victory, the Knicks have taken game two and a 2-0 lead in the Eastern Conference semifinals.
12: I was really impressed with the Knicks, and that is a championship caliber win.
1: Knicks grabbed their fifth straight win, their longest playoff win streak since 1999. Evan Cohen with more on New York on ESPN Radio's Unsportsmanlike.
12: Embiid being out is like, okay, Sixers have nothing to lose kind of thing. Do the Knicks take them for granted? Like, oh, we'll be fine. Then Mitchell Robinson's out. Like, we're good to go. And the Knicks never acted that way. And I was just really impressed. I just thought the ability to hold Philly to 12 points in that fourth quarter and just kind of do your job late in this game, Smalls, I was really impressed with the Knicks, and that is a championship-caliber win last night. Win the games you're supposed to win and never lose a game like that. And I understand that you could say, well, of course they won, Embiid's out. Yeah, but it was kind of one of these games. It was back and forth, all the lead changes.
13: 25.
12: Philly tried things with Dominic Barlow playing center and switching on to Brunson and give Jalen Brunson all the credit in the world. Hit big shot after big shot over Barlow. He does what you're supposed to do as a shooter. Arc. I just was really impressed with the Knicks last night.
1: Hard not to be. The 76ers, though, now head home to Philly down 2-0 in the series. They're 0-15 in a best-of-7 when trailing 2-0. Big question, as Evan mentioned, though, is the status of Joel Embiid, who did not play Wednesday with hip soreness and the ankle sprain. Arshan Sharania earlier on Embiid's status for Friday.
14: Joel Embiid is uncertain for game 3 on Friday night back in Philadelphia. He not only has an ankle sprain, he has hip soreness as well. And both of those injuries, he was trying to get around-the-clock treatment on to be able to play in game 2. And he just could not get either of them situated. He sat out game 2. Obviously, Philly played a much more competitive game. But overall, the Sixers are 1-3 without him in the lineup in the playoffs. They're 3-2 with him. And it is still very much touch and go on whether he'll be able to get healthy enough to play in game 3. He is officially listed as questionable.
1: So all eyes will be on Embiid's status. The Knicks, though, dealing with injuries of their own. OG Anunoby went down late in game 2 with what's being called a right hamstring strain. Ian Begley, SNY NBA reporter, with what he's hearing on OG.
15: The Knicks, again, dodging a significant injury here with Anunoby, and I'm told that there is optimism in the locker room that Anunoby will be playing in Philadelphia, game 3 in Philadelphia Friday, game 4 in Philadelphia Sunday. There's optimism that he'll be back within those games. And so breathing a sigh of relief, I'm sure the Knicks are, because you really can't overstate how important Anunoby's been to this team in the postseason.
1: Game 3 of this series gets underway Friday. Tune in at 6:30 p.m. Eastern Time on ESPN Radio and the ESPN app. SportsCenter all night. Spurs-Timberwolves Game 3 also coming up on Friday. San Antonio able to even the series on Wednesday at one game apiece. The 133-95 victory was the third largest win in franchise playoff history. For Minnesota, splitting the series was key as it shifts to home court advantage in Minneapolis. Kendrick Perkins with his thoughts on the environment in Target Center on First Take.
16: No one brought up home court advantage. No one brought up what it feels like in role players playing better at home. I said this a few days ago. San Antonio was in a must-win situation. They was going to come out with a certain level of desperation and tenacity and come out with an edge. But at the end of the day, you hadn't in Minnesota. Did you hear Anthony Edwards' post-game interview? He said he expect the crowd to be rowdy and loud. They going to be drunk. It's going to be rocking. This was his comments. So what he's saying is, we're coming home. The series is tied 1-1. This is a dangerous place to play in. This is Anthony Edwards in the Minnesota Timberwolves. I'm not saying this may not go 6 or 7 games. I'm not saying that. But if I'm Minnesota, I got on that plane last night real comfortable.
1: Perk said it, but Anthony Edwards, a focus here. He had just 12 points off the bench in game 2, is looking to return to form in game 3. This is a must win, according to Stephen A. Smith.
17: You're not feeling comfortable after an ass whipping. You're feeling urgency, because what you don't want to happen is for San Antonio to get game 3. You see what I'm saying? Even if you split, you're almost better off losing game 4 than you are losing game 3. You lose game 3, San Antonio has the momentum and they push you on the verge of being on the brink. That's problematic. You don't want to be in that situation with Minnesota after you just won game 1 and then all of a sudden you get smacked around 2 consecutive games. That's not a back and forth was one thing, but to get smacked around back-to-back games, I don't think that would bode well for Minnesota.
1: Tip-off for game 3 in Minneapolis Friday night, 9:30 p.m. Eastern Time, SportsCenter All Night, ESPN Radio. Quickly on NFL, Aaron Rodgers now expected to visit the Pittsburgh Steelers this weekend and is eyeing a return in 2026. Rodgers, who will turn 43 years old during the 26 season, acclimated well to the Steelers last year. The four-time MVP went 10-6 in 16 starts, completed 65% of his passes with 24 touchdowns. ESPN NFL analyst Jason McCourty earlier on SportsCenter.
13: Right now, bringing Aaron Rodgers back into that quarterback room, I think it's the best thing for the organization, and it's the best thing for the young quarterbacks they have in that room. Will Howard, who's coming in into year two, and then Drew Aller, who they drafted this season. Those guys, I don't think, are going to be ready to play right away. Bring a guy back like Rodgers, allow him to give them another crack at it. Those guys get to see how he'll communicate with Mike McCarthy and Aaron Rodgers, a Hall of Fame quarterback. And they get a chance to just sit down and learn from him. And I think that's going to go a long way for this football team. They've also had some upgrades. So let's see what Rodgers can do with a little bit of a better talent around him.
1: Rodgers could be the first Steelers quarterback to start consecutive season openers since Ben Roethlisberger started 11 straight from 2011 to 2021. March Madness expansion is official. More when we continue. SportsCenter All Night, it's ESPN Radio.
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0: Riley Green leads the Detroit Tigers into Kauffman Stadium to face Bobby Witt Jr. and the Kansas City Royals. 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
1: In Detroit, Cade Cunningham drains a three to give the Pistons the victory over the Cavaliers. 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
3: Cunningham on the left. Step back three for Cunningham. Good! Woo-hoo. Cunningham with 23 down the stretch here. Trying to bring it home. It's 101-92.
0: Number four.
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4: 1-2, hammered. High in the air, left center field. Marcy working back to the warning track and the wall. Marcy leaps, and he made the catch. Jacob Marcy goes airborne and takes a double away from Basayo. High on that wall in left center, and that's out number one.
5: That is the best catch of the year.
0: Number three.
1: Jalen Williams sends the Thunder crowd into a frenzy with his three-pointer. Here's the call on WWLS 98.1, the sports animal.
6: Freeze behind the play. It's 5-on-4. Kaysen to the trailing Holmgren. TJ will open. And the one three-pointer. Count it. Cha-ching and Thunder Money behind. He's fouled. And A1 coming. Oh, baby. You got to love it. Thunder by 10. Jay Will with an and-one off a tray. In transition.
0: Number two.
1: A two-run blast from Junior Caminero silences the Fenway faithful. 620 WDAE with the call.
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8: He swings and launches one. Deep center field, way up in the air, headed for the bleachers. It's a line drive. Two-run homer for Junior Caminero. The Rays bust it open. It's 8-4, and what a shot by Junior.
0: Number one.
1: And finally, the Hurricanes storm into Philly to take a commanding series lead, 99.9 the fan.
4: Back across Svechnikov. He's got to go skate to stick. He goes low to high for Goss to spare. Now send it across. They score! It's a power play goal! Andre Svechnikov! It's the second power play goal of the game, and the Canes have a 3-1 lead here in the third.
1: SportsCenter All Night, ESPN Radio, back to baseball. Late finish in San Diego for Cardinals-Padres. First matchup for these two this season. The Cardinals have won 7 of their last 9 games. The Padres have lost 5 of their last 8 games after a strong start this year. We jump ahead to the 7th inning with Mason Wynn at the plate.
9: Here's his pitch. And Wynn goes down the right field line. This has a chance to drop as Castellanos lets it go. It goes by him. Walker's going to score. Mason Wynn goes to second. He's going to go around, and he's going to try and go to third. And Mason Wynn is going to go in with an RBI triple. And the Cardinals are on top.
1: 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Cardinals steal the win here 2-1 in San Diego. They've now won 8 of their last 10 games. It's their first time winning 8 or more games in a 10-game span since June of last season, when they also went 8-2. For the Padres, they've now lost 6 of their last 9 games after starting the season 19-9. SportsCenter All Night, ESPN Radio, I'm Chris Burnett. Moving over to the WNBA, set to open its 2026 season on Friday with a trio of games. The league will be celebrating its 30th anniversary this year. There are 4 teams with 7-1 or shorter odds to win the title, according to DraftKings Sportsbook. Leading the way is the Liberty at plus 220, the Aces right behind at plus 390, the Fever at plus 450, and the Dream at plus 650. Sun Liberty get things started at 7:30 p.m. Eastern Time. The Liberty, though, will have to do it without star Sabrina Ionescu. ESPN WNBA analyst Chinne Ogwumike on Ionescu's absence.
10: Yeah, this is a big blow for the New York Liberty, but I do think that getting Satu Sabally is actually going to help them in this time frame, because Brianna Stewart, Satu, they all can bring the ball, they all can dribble, but they will need their point guard. She's someone who has paced the WNBA and made threes the last 5 or so years, and so getting Sabrina back healthy will be important, but take your time. It's still just the beginning of the season.
1: ESPN Analytics gives the Liberty an 85% chance to start the season 1-0 against the Connecticut Sun. SportsCenter All Night, ESPN Radio. Expansion is happening. The NCAA men's and women's basketball tournaments are expanding from 68 to 76 teams, starting with the 2027 tournaments. The move will mark a significant shift in one of the hallmark American sporting events. The expansion of the men's tournament would be the biggest since it moved to 64 teams in 1985. Texas Athletic Director Chris Del Conte weighed in with his thoughts last week on ESPN Radio's Amber and Ian when the vote was imminent.
5: There's so many more teams in Division I basketball today, and you're trying to figure out a way to maximize the playoff opportunity. In college basketball, it's not there. And they talk about the expansion of college football. Both equations, you look at the number of participating teams in D1 football, it's only at 12, is a head scratcher when you start to look at the NBA, Major League Baseball, hockey, where you play this entire season to make a playoff opportunity. Same with basketball. So I understand it. It's going to be a little bit of a change, but I remember back in 85, everyone's going, oh my God, we're going to 48 to 64. What are we doing? It's a perfect number. And then we were 64 forever, then they had four play in. So it's all part of it. No big deal.
1: Nearly one-third of the men's field will now play on either Tuesday or Wednesday and feature 24 of the 76 teams. The traditional 64-team bracket will begin early on Thursday as usual. Thanks for staying up all night with us. Coming up next is Unsportsmanlike with Evan Cohen, Michelle Smallman, and Myron Metcalf. 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
9: OKC's in command of this series as a one seed against the number 4-seeded Lakers.
2: This time of year is the purest form of the sport and of the game.
3: Well, how he's responding is how he always responds, which is nothing bothers the guy. 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
9: He's going to make one mistake, slicing left, steps back, fires, he wants three straight away. Give it to him! Cha-ching, a Thunder Moneyball! The reigning MVP has his say, and 20 tonight.
3: We did a great job just staying present, sticking together. We got contributions from everybody. It was great.

0: 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They win by 15 or more, 125-107. Thunder up 2-0 in the series, 6-0 in the playoffs, along with Michelle Smallman, Myron Metcalf in for Chris Canty today. Evan Cohen with you. Good morning, Smalls. Good morning, Myron, who's dancing already. We love it.
1: Yeah, Myron's feeling the tunes.
2: I mean, it's an American icon, Montel Jordan. You know, so anytime he's on, I love it so much.
0: An American icon. It's yes. Montel Jordan.
2: Yeah, I've been to a concert. You been to a Montel Jordan show?
0: You have to tell me. I went to a Knicks game within the last, like, 5 years or so, and Montel Jordan performed at halftime at Madison Square Garden. So have I been to a Montel Jordan show?
1: Yes.
0: I have.
1: You've been to a Montel Jordan performance?
2: That kind of just happened to you.
0: Yeah, exactly. Like, I didn't make an effort to it.
2: I bought tickets, like, right there in the middle of it, you know, with all the other Montel Jordan fans, and we were vibing.
1: So I just Googled him.
0: Yeah. Are you unfamiliar with him?
1: No, I know who he is,
0: obviously. 6'8".
2: He's huge.
1: But I didn't realize he had such a hat collection. I didn't realize that Montel Jordan was killing it in the hat game.
0: Didn't know that either.
2: He is. His fashion sense doesn't get enough credit for that. He should have been at the Met Gala. Mm. You know?
0: When you say hat, like baseball hat or
1: no,
0: like...
1: No, like, you know how Cam
0: like
1: Newton...
0: Like Cam Newton hat.
1: It's like Cam Newton type hats. Yes. Montel Jordan is putting it on.
2: Yeah, Cam Newton wishes he had that Montel Jordan connection.
0: Wow.
1: And you know, Myron, I'm noticing it's like a very gorgeous chain and hat combo. He really has the accessories on lock.
2: He set the tone for everyone that followed him. Doesn't get enough credit for it.
0: Didn't know that.
1: So wait, Montel Jordan, pioneer.
2: 100% a pioneer. American icon and pioneer. 100%.
0: Boy, Myron Metcalf is one interesting man, and we love every part of it.
1: I would love to get footage of Myron at the Montel Jordan show.
2: Oh, I was in there vibing. I mean, I was, you know, a bunch of us were having a good time. He played for like an hour and a half, 2 hours. He only has two songs, but it was fun. He just kept doing encores. He'd be like, I'm leaving. And I'd be like, no, don't leave, Montel. And he'd do, this is how we do it again. So it was a fun night.
1: So he just repeated the same song over 100%. And over and over again. Okay.
2: He got like two.
1: Not mad at it.
2: Yeah, he got like two.
0: All right. American icon.
1: That's the famous lane I would like to be in if I was an artist. Yes. Like, I've got one or two songs that really still hit. They stand the test of time. Yeah. And that's it. Because guess what? I bet Montel Jordan can go to the grocery store and he doesn't get bothered or harassed. But then he can also sell out a show. And Myron is there with the lighter being like, encore, encore. Mm. Like, you are niche famous and you have something that you put into the world that resonates with people. Yeah. But you can also still live your life. That is the sweet spot.
0: So you'd rather be Montel Jordan than Michael Jordan?
1: Yes, 100%. Oh, yeah.
0: That's utterly absurd.
1: Why? What? I'm a fashion icon and a pioneer.
2: Everyone loves Montel. Here's the thing. I don't want you to get people too excited. If he goes on tour, you got to get the tickets fast because they're going to sell out. So don't think you can just wait until the day of the show. You got to jump on it right away.
0: This is ridiculous.
1: You'd rather be Michael Jordan famous than Montel Jordan famous?
0: Yeah, I'd rather be Michael Jordan.
2: No.
0: Are you kidding me?
1: No, too much pressure.
2: You don't have to think about everywhere you go, you know?
1: He's going to have people like you weeping in the produce aisle? I can't have that. Yeah. Can't have that. I need to pick out my lettuce and get pushing, you know?
2: Yeah. You wouldn't like that, Evan.
0: Yeah, I don't know that Michael goes to the grocery store. Just throwing that out there. Yeah.
1: But don't you want to live a life where you obviously are meaningful to people? I'm talking about if you're famous and your work is respected and appreciated, but also that you're not harassed every day. Like, imagine Timothy Chalamet and Kylie Jenner.
0: I'm sorry, what's his name?
2: Tim Chalamet.
1: Tim Chalamet is trying to get a slice after the Knicks game.
2: Yeah.
1: He can't go.
0: I don't agree.
2: Yeah.
1: He can't go without people taking photos of him.
2: No, he can, but he wants to go. Hat. That's the problem. No, he would go and he'd be like, hey, I'm here, everybody. Like, he likes that stuff.
1: I don't know. That's okay. And maybe you do. But at some point, I think you might just want to be able to go somewhere and be a real human being. What? And there's a certain level of fame where in today's world where everyone has a camera and everyone's to document that they see you or met you, you just can't exist in a normal way.
2: Well, it's like I live near Cisco, right? In Cisco. So
0: Cisco, you know, you're talking about the artist or like the food company?
2: No, Cisco, the artist.
0: Okay.
2: He lives here in Minnesota. So like I've seen him.
0: He does?
2: Yeah, he does.
0: I didn't know that.
2: At one point, Cisco and Master P lived in the same neighborhood. That's a true story, right?
0: In Minnesota.
2: In Minnesota. Like, Cisco lives here.
1: This is the greatest piece of information I've ever gotten.
2: So one time, I'm out, right? I'm out with some buddies, and I see him. He's in a hoodie, trying not to be Cisco. And I'm like, yo, Cisco! And he was sort of like, hey, man, you can't do that. You're going to start a commotion, you know, because he's that famous. But he also is not so famous that he can't hang out with the people. So
1: does he still have the silver hair?
2: Oh yeah, and he's like
1: he wants people to know he's Cisco.
2: 4'3". He's much shorter than I realized he was. But yeah, Cisco lives here. I'd rather be Cisco
0: than who? Michael Jordan?
2: Yeah, I'd rather be Cisco.
0: He'd rather be Thong Song Guy than Michael Jordan
2: any day of the week.
1: Because that song.
2: Yeah.
1: Come on.
0: How do we have that so ready to go?
2: You can do it.
0: I may throw the JJ Redick sound that we don't have as ready to go as the thong song with Jovante.
1: Jovante's on the ones and twos, okay? He had Cisco
2: He heard Cisco and he was like, okay,
1: Jovante
2: wait a minute.
1: Was ready
0: at
1: with
0: some
1: the Cisco.
0: Point within the next couple of minutes, I'm going to throw the JJ Redick sound. Can I confidently say that will be played as quickly as the thong song?
1: No.
0: I don't think I can. Because Nuno has a whole thing now where he has TV play the sound and it takes like a split second. You wouldn't notice it, but we notice it as hosts in our ear. That did not take a split second. Thong song ready to go. Well, JJ Redick Lakers after a loss last night may or may not be ready to go.
2: It's on his playlist. I understand. You got to have Cisco ready.
1: Especially in the summertime. The sun is shining. We're ready to go outside.
2: To thong song moment. This is his moment. Next couple months, Cisco's back.
1: See, but wouldn't you rather have a song like this that everybody knows?
2: Yes.
1: And everybody vibes to, and when this comes on, if you're at the function, and this comes on, it's like, stop talking.
2: Yes.
1: We've got to vibe right now. But Cisco can still go out.
0: Because if Michael Jordan walked in, you'd leave then as a result. I mean, what are you guys saying?
2: It's a lot, though. I've been at games with Michael Jordan, like where he was there. And it was blocking off sections, security. I can't imagine it's a fun experience.
1: When I was at Illinois, his son played basketball there.
2: I was there, too. That's where I saw him.
1: Myron.
2: That's where I saw him.
1: The same games at the same time.
2: We may have been.
1: Oh my God, Invisible String. Look at this.
2: We may have been.
0: What?
1: Invisible String.
2: Yeah.
0: I don't know what that means.
1: The Invisible String Theory. It's like when you are existing in your life and someone else concurrently is like in your orbit and you don't really know them, but the string is aligning for you guys to meet. Kind of like me and you at the basketball game that one.
0: Well, we went together.
1: We didn't go together.
0: You just don't remember going with me there.
1: We didn't go together.
0: We literally sat in rows next to each other talking. And I literally, yesterday, go back in the podcast, we did the whole thing, nice to meet you, nice to see you, don't ever say nice to meet you.
1: Oh, yeah,
0: I said to her, the next time we met, hey, good to see you. She said, nice to meet you. I said, we literally went to an NBA game
1: together. We did not go together, Myron.
0: Yes, we did.
2: Michelle,
0: we
2: did you violate your own rule? Oh, nice to meet you?
1: Well, we had a... Here's the thing, Myron. Here's the thing. We were at the Super Bowl in Houston.
0: Mm-hmm.
1: I was a producer at the time, and I went to the game with George Sedano, and I believe Steve Cerruti was there, too.
0: Yeah, he was.
1: Shout out to Cerruti.
0: Yeah.
1: And obviously George. Shout out to George, too.
0: How many shout-outs? Shout out to Cam's girlfriend, too. It was her birthday yesterday.
1: Hannah, like the darling of the internet. Everyone very excited that Cam hard launched yesterday. But anyway, we go to a Rockets game, and George knows Evan. And so we were at the game, and I was introduced to Evan. It's not as if we met at a restaurant before. We broke bread. We got in the transportation together.
0: You didn't remember it. It's fine.
2: But it was like an encounter. I mean, you all met, though.
1: We met.
0: And talked.
2: Yeah.
0: But she doesn't remember.
1: No, I do.
0: Anyway, you know what? I just got word from Nuno. We need a couple of minutes to get the JJ Redick sound ready to go.
1: Yeah, Cisco was on the board.
0: Yeah, Cisco. So Nuno said, you know what? We're going to have to rack this up because we need time to get this JJ Redick sound because the Lakers get blown out last night. Mm. They had a halftime lead. They end up getting blown out in the game. Terrible third quarter. But all they did afterwards was complain. And what they were complaining about was stunning. We will. It's as stunning as Cisco with silver hair rocking around Minnesota. We will get to that after I tell you all about PayPal. Joel Embiid, get on it. You want Smalls to go to the game tonight in Philly.
1: I will be there,
0: you
1: Joel.
0: You said you would PayPal people to come to the game and give them tickets to the game. 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
16: Game two is over. OKC's in command of this series as a one seed against the number 4-seeded Lakers. 125-107 the final in this game.
17: We did a great job just staying present, winning the next battle in front of us, sticking together. We got contributions from everybody. It was great.

0: See up 2-0, Detroit up 2-0 over Cleveland, which we will get to in just a couple of minutes, along with Michelle Smallman, Myron Metcalf, Evan Cohen, here on ESPN Radio, ESPN2, NBA playoffs on ESPN Radio. 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So, blowout win last night, or it kind of became a blowout win. Wasn't a blowout the whole way. Lakers were up early in this game, and up at halftime, third quarter goes in favor of Oklahoma City, 36-22, and Austin Reaves is 31, LeBron is 23, Thunder do what they do, we're balanced scoring all across the board, led by SGA, who still hasn't had like this dominant performance here, with 22, Chet at 22, AJ Mitchell, who's starting for Jalen Williams at 20, Jared McCain, no big deal, off the bench, sell high, yeah, okay, Philadelphia, yeah, you couldn't use him, and shout out to Blake Griffin, last night on Prime, post game, you know what he said? They had Jared McCain on, and Blake Griffin says to him, they didn't sell high enough. Oh, baby. Let's go. Let's. Yeah. Ridiculous.
1: You love
0: that. Oh, I love that. But here's the storyline, the real storyline. Mm-hmm. J.J. Redick, postgame, head coach of the Lakers, had this to say on the lack of foul calls that LeBron James gets.
2: LeBron has the worst whistle of any star player I've ever seen. I mean, I've been with him 2 years now. You know, there's, again, the smaller guys, because they can be theatric, they typically draw more fouls. And the bigger players that are, you know, built like LeBron, it's hard for them. But he gets clobbered, and he got clobbered again tonight a bunch. And that's not like a new thing. That's not specific to this crew or, you know, this this series. He gets fouled a lot that doesn't happen. I mean, guy gets hit on the head more than any player I've seen on drives, and it rarely gets called. So
0: I have never seen an eye roll like the one I just saw from one Michelle Smallman. Why?
1: I'm just kind of sick of the collective commentary about officiating.
3: Yeah.
1: Whether it's Jaylen Brown, J.J. Redick, it's been a theme so far this postseason. Even Donovan Mitchell mentioned it. I don't like it, especially in the wake of a loss. And I know that that's when you're going to talk about it, right? We talked about saying things like this to influence the next game or to say things like this to get your point of view across. But it just never lands the way that these athletes and coaches expect it to, with people like us, the fans, the media, the collective watching the game when it comes after a loss. I'm sorry, it doesn't.
3: Yeah, I don't understand when coaches say we're never going to make excuses. And then they spent an entire press conference making excuses.
1: Mm-hmm.
3: I mean, LeBron James has been a 6'9", 270-pound tank for the duration of his career. You think people are missing fouls on LeBron? I mean, he's drawn more fouls than anybody. That is a gift he has. So to suggest he is not getting calls, it just sounds like whining from J.J. Redick and the Lakers. And I thought that was beneath them. Apparently, it's not.
0: I just can't believe we're talking about LeBron not getting the benefit of the doubt and not getting calls. I mean, really? Has LeBron been somebody that has been officiated poorly in NBA history? Am I missing something here?
3: No, JJ is going out to stand up for his guy. I mean, they did the weird huddle after the game, which I've never seen in basketball.
0: Oh, yeah, let's talk about that. Let's, Myron, talk about that. So the game ends, and this is before. So JJ says that post game. Then the game ends. What Myron is referring to is like the Lakers are huddling. Almost like they had a Microsoft Outlook invite, calendar invite. Hey, we've got a meeting with the refs right after the game. Can we quickly hurry up this 48 minutes? I got to hop over to this other meeting that's 5 minutes away. And I think they got this catered. They're all sitting there. Like, they have the bottled water. They have those weird pads and, like, the pens that you use. And then you put in your bag. And you're like, where did this come from? Oh, yeah, it's from that meeting I had months ago. It was the weirdest thing. And post-game, Austin Reaves discussed the interaction that Myron was talking about. This meeting they had with the referees.
4: I felt like I was respectful to all of them all night. I mean, there's a million times in the past I've said way worse stuff. And when we were doing the whole tip ball, when they were switching spots, I wanted to get on the other side because they had a guy on the other side who was just trying to keep an advantage. And he turned around and just yelled at my face. I just thought it was disrespectful. The whole time that was going on over there, I don't think he said much to them. I think he stepped in and said something. But, you know, I at the end of the day, grown men, and I just didn't feel like he needed to yell in my face like that. I told him that I wasn't disrespectful. I told him if I did that to him first, I would have got a tech. I feel like the only reason I didn't get a tech is because I knew he was in the wrong. So, yeah, I just felt disrespected.
0: Now, Myron, to be fair, in that little get-together, LeBron was standing there but didn't seem to say a word. So actually, you got to leave him out of this in some way. Like, he actually did not get involved in this. But what did you make of all of that?
3: I mean, is this the Los Angeles Lakers or a seventh-grade gym class? Like, what are y'all talking about? Like, I've never seen a team get the privilege of being able to huddle around a referee and have sort of this side conversation after a game. I think my other thought, Michelle, was you're Austin Reeves, right? You have had some remarkable moments. Paid a lot of money, probably going to get a giant deal this offseason. Mm-hmm. But, like, what sort of special respect do these guys expect to get? At the end of the day, you gave up a giant run with SGA sideline with his fourth foul. You had opportunities to try to win this game. You had a lead at halftime. You were the ones that didn't finish. So I think to blame this on officiating, the Lakers just sound like they're whining. And their whole mantra has been all season, that's not what we are. No excuses. Well, why the excuses now?
1: Yeah, I don't know why the excuses. And it doesn't land well. Also, the Lakers were called for 26 fouls in game two. The Thunder were called for 21.
3: Yeah.
1: 26 to 21.
3: Yeah.
0: Are you saying a lot or a little? Well, I'm confused.
1: I don't think that's a massive disparity.
3: Oh, okay. No, it's not.
0: Yeah.
1: For them to be making such a deal about this post game, if you actually are looking at the number of fouls that were called in this game, it is not all that lopsided.
0: Let me ask you a question. If J.J. Redick was back to... J.J. Redick has not been good as a Lakers coach. I think he's been great as a Lakers coach with literally no experience other than what Myron said, seventh grade gym class. Like, he was literally coaching his kids in middle school or elementary school here in New York, in Brooklyn. He's been unbelievable. If J.J. Redick today was going to join us in his old role as an analyst and a coach said what he said, what would his reaction have been?
3: He'd say he was whining.
1: Then he would have crushed him.
3: Yeah.
0: I think he would have crushed him.
3: He would have.
0: He crushed Doc Rivers all the time. I know there was personal stuff from his days with the Clippers, but I mean, I'm just saying, like, what are we doing here? And the other part that's going to be bothersome to me is the NBA is going to shoot themselves in the foot if all of a sudden in Game 3 in L.A. on Saturday night, a game you'll hear right here on ESPN Radio, if every call goes to the Lakers,
3: yeah,
0: right, Myron? Then you got a problem.
3: Well, which I think that's what they're angling for, right? Like, to me, I don't think J.J. Redick was speaking on his own. I think that was LeBron giving him marching orders to go out and tell the public, hey, we didn't get the foul calls. LeBron's not getting the foul calls. They're trying to set the tone for game three. But I don't think that was why they lost. Like, you just got outplayed by a better team. Like, how come you didn't capitalize early in the second half with SGA out? SGA has four fouls, I think 86 seconds or 88 seconds into the second half, and you couldn't capitalize. Talk about the basketball, Michelle. That's my thing. Don't make this about foul calls. Tell me why you weren't able to compete after having a lead at halftime. That, to me, is the real conversation.
1: Yes, but also, they're going against the defending champs, a team that is so formidable, so deep, that they really... based on what we have seen so far, does not feel like they have a chance. So why not try to influence the calls in game three? Well, truly, I mean, I know that we're sitting here saying it's grating, we're surprised, especially because it's the Lakers, especially because it's LeBron. But on the other side of the coin, they kind of need every little thing that they can get in game three to even have a chance at this.
0: Well, and J.J. Redick gave them a little bit of advice post-game in terms of calling the fouls on the Oklahoma City Thunder.
2: I sarcastically said the other day they were the most disruptive team without fouling. I mean, they have a few guys that foul on every possession, and all the good defenses do. You know, SGA gets like a touch foul, I guess, on the drive. There was a stretch where four straight possessions, our guys got absolutely clobbered trying to make an entry pass to Jackson, and Jalen Williams is grabbing his jersey with both arms.

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1: And the misses in your defensive game plan, because that's what cost you that game. OKC is great, but they had an opportunity to win this game, and they couldn't do it. That's the real story.
2: Smalls, what's the definition of insanity? Do we know?
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2: 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We will get to that after Smalls has this from RK.
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11: 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Along with Michelle Smallman, Myron Metcalf in for Chris Canty today. Evan Cohen with you. And what a unique series this is for our show, because I'm looking directly at Cavs fan number one, Rob Lorenzo, our social and digital maven, and all of the audio you hear played today by one Jovante Lawrence, a diehard Pistons fan with a big smile on his face as his team, in a way, needed 3-1. Needed to be down 3-1. The Detroit Pistons, what a blessing, Smalls, for them to be down 3-1 the way it was. And we'll get to the insanity part of this in a second because it's not them. But Cade goes for 25 and 10 last night. I think Tobias Harris has been great. Jalen Duren, obviously, in terms of the rebounding, Duncan Robinson, Danish Jenkins off the bench. Like, this team has fire. They have life. They were down in the fourth quarter. Whatever, we're good. Come back and win the game by 10 points. 2-0 lead. 92% of teams with a 2-0 lead win a series. They needed 3-1 against Orlando.
12: It obviously was a galvanizing moment for them. It obviously forced them to focus and lock in a different way. I totally agree with you, Evan. I think that having their backs up against the wall force them to recalibrate in a different way. Also, in watching this game, I'm like, less than 2 months ago, Cade had a collapsed lung. Think about it. Less than 2 months ago, we were talking about Cade Cunningham having a collapsed lung. And
11: maybe that was 3-1, by the way. I'm sorry to interrupt, but maybe the ramp up was that time, and that's why they were losing. You know what I'm saying? Because now he's fully healthy.
12: Maybe, but still, it's hard to believe that. We were talking about him dealing with something so severe from a health standpoint and wondering how that would not only impact his game, but impact the Pistons moving forward. And then he puts up 25 last night and they take a 2-0 series lead versus a good Cavs team.
13: Yeah, I mean, teams don't usually bounce back once they're moved into sort of that fraudulent category that the Pistons were in. Top seed, you're not showing up against the Magic. All of the doubters are saying, I told you so. Then they're down by 24 in that game six and they come back and they remind themselves of who they are. And I think now they're playing some of their best basketball. I mean, this is the team that they were at their peak in the regular season. And they're going to be hard to beat no matter who they face.
11: Let's go to the insanity part of this. So Cleveland last night was led by Donovan Mitchell, 31 points, 6 rebounds, 3 assists. Jared Allen had 22. But the story of this game for the Cavs and the story for the last 17 years has been the same in the postseason. James Harden's postseason struggles. Last night, 37 minutes, 10 points, 3 of 13 from the floor, 0 of 4 from behind the arc. But the big number that everyone talks about, 4 turnovers. How many field goals made? 3. How many turnovers? 4. This has gotten to a place of utter absurdity. This was his 20th playoff game, shooting 25% or less. Now, give him credit. He's always in the playoffs, and he always plays. I will give him credit on that. Through 2 games in this series, he has 9 field goals made and 11 turnovers, and he's shooting 9.1% from behind the arc. In the fourth quarter, he had 0 points, 0 of 1 field goals, and a minus 9 in terms of plus-minus. His 30th playoff game in his career, with more turnovers than field goals made. This is the insanity part. I want to be very clear. This is no longer on James Harden. If Kenny Atkinson, the head coach of the Cleveland Cavaliers, continues to play this guy in big moments, you are going to lose. Because the Clippers did it before you, the Sixers did it before them, the Nets did it before them, and the Thunder did it before them. This is now officially on Kenny Atkinson, the head coach of the Cleveland Cavaliers. This is no longer on James Harden. This is a given, Smalls. This is a fact. This is what he is in the postseason. He's unplayable down the stretch.
12: But it's so hard to remove him from the equation because he's so talented. And you want to think at some point that you'll see regular season James Harden be that way in the playoffs. And I know you're shaking your head, but it's hard. You acquire a talent like James Harden and make him part of the equation because you think it's going to help contribute in a meaningful way to you ultimately winning a championship. I don't know what it is. Does he need to like sage himself? Do we need to call a witch? Like, I don't understand why this time of year consistently he falls up short in a big way. The missed shots, the turnovers. It's Myron, even though it's expected, it's still shocking.
13: More turnovers than field goals through 2 games in this series. Like, you bring him on because you think he's the answer to making you a contender. They also brought him along because they want to convince Donovan Mitchell to stay in Cleveland and sign a big extension, which I don't think that's going very well. I don't think you sideline him down the stretch. I don't know what your option is. You're kind of stuck with James Harden. This is what you agreed to. I blame the people who thought this would be different. I don't blame James Harden. I don't blame Kenny Atkinson. I blame fans who thought for some reason James Harden was going to show up as a different player in the postseason. This is exactly who he is and who he has been. To your point, Evan, why did we expect something else?
11: So is this then on Kobe Altman, general manager, team president, whatever his exact title is, but he's in charge? He's done a good job, but is this on him now?
13: But like, so you go back to that trade, right? Darius Garland has a lot of injuries. He's clearly not the guy who's going to get you to that next level. I think that was fair, even though he was a young player. I understand why you bring on James Harden, who is one of the best players we've seen in this league, at least in the regular season, because you hope he is the answer. That part, you know, I don't fault him for that. But you also knew what you were going to get in the postseason. James Harden thinks he's the superstar he was 10 years ago, 15 years ago, right? He doesn't know how to adjust in moments like that. He just tries to shoot his way through it. And that, to me, is to the detriment of his team. But that's always been the case with James Harden. You get the James Harden experience when you add him to your roster.
11: But that's not what he did last night. That's the crazy part. Like, historically, you are correct, Myron, right? When you're talking about his Houston days. There was a game in Houston against Golden State where they missed, as a team, not just him, 27 straight three-pointers in a game. And they kept shooting them, okay? And so last night, it was not taking shots. It's at 103-97 with 52-plus seconds to go in the game. He, like, can't dribble. And this is the thing. You say you thought he was the answer. If you're Kobe Altman, if you're the Cavs, you thought James Harden was the answer. What's the question for him to be the answer? Because if the question is, how do we improve in the postseason, in what world would James Harden be that answer? James Harden is going to be in the Hall of Fame. James Harden should be in the Hall of Fame. James Harden has played 17 years in the NBA. You know how many times he's been in the postseason, I believe? 17. You know how unreal that is? You give him all the credit in the world for that. But he has enough of a sample size for you to realize he cannot play in those moments. I don't know what the reason. I don't know if it's mental. I don't know if it's physical. He cannot play in those moments.
13: Evan, you're not going to sideline James Harden down the street, if you're Cleveland.
11: So like, then just lose, Myron.
13: Who do they turn to, though? I mean, that's the thing. Like, who do you turn to?
11: Okay, good. I'm glad you asked that. Okay, you want a closing lineup if you're Cleveland. If you're gonna stay on the court with the two bigs, right, Allen and Mobley, which that, in theory, should be your advantage.
13: Allen just showed up last night for the first time in this series, by the way. So, I mean, it wasn't like he was great.
11: Yeah, but he was great in in game seven for Cleveland. And again, I'm going to destroy our friend Emmett Golden, who we love. So I'm going to... Emmett, Mobley for Giannis. You said you wouldn't do it. Mobley last night, 9 points and one rebound as a 6'11" big. Are you kidding me? So you want the closing lineup? Well, that's pretty easy. Dennis Schroeder and Max Strus are not afraid of the moment. So there's two guys. I would much rather, late in the game, I'd much rather Dennis Schroeder in the postseason than James Harden, and I'd much rather Max Strus in the postseason than James Harden. Neither of those two players are anywhere close to the kind of player that James Harden is. Let's not get that twisted. This is not the career. This is not the ability, Smalls. This is, Myron asked the question, in that moment, who? Because you can't present the problem without the solution. Problem, Harden. Solution, either one of those two guys.
12: Sure, but that's still a really difficult decision to remove a talent like James Harden from the equation in a consequential moment, even if you have the data points, because there's going to be somebody who's like, you know what? He's due.
11: 17 years? Due for 17 years.
12: But there's somebody that is going to say, I know how talented he is, and that I believe in him, that he's going to be able to overcome the moment. And the data is there, but I'm just telling you, there's going to be somebody that is weirdly too nervous to not have him in that situation, even though time and time again he hasn't delivered in that situation.
13: I mean, if you play Max Strus and Dennis Schroeder in the fourth quarter, you start that as your lineup, Evan. Kenny Atkinson should call his realtor before he starts the fourth quarter and say, put my house on the market. Because to me, people are going to call for your firing no matter what. If James Harden isn't in the game, people are going to say, what are you doing? James Harden is going to be still your best way to win.
11: Why would anyone say, what are you doing, Myron, when he stinks in those moments?
13: Because the two guys you mentioned haven't shown up 17 years, or they haven't been these clutch players that you described. And they've had moments. I still think James Harden is your best option, even though he plays poorly in these moments. I don't think this is what you're stuck with. The highs and lows of James Harden, that is the experience, unfortunately. But I don't think you just bench him in the fourth quarter and pretend he doesn't exist. I don't think that's a winning play either.
12: Is there any other athlete that you can think of that so consistently, for lack of a better term, has the yips in the playoffs?
11: Historically. A-Rod had it, then got out of it.
12: Yeah,
11: Peyton Manning had it, got out of it.
12: Because this is what I'm saying. I think so many people just assume he's at some point going to figure it out and break out of this, even though it's been almost 2 decades.
11: I don't assume that at this point anymore, honestly. Yeah, I don't know.
12: But they do because he's out there.
11: I mean, Connor McDavid gets to the Cup Finals. So you can't really say, like, they just don't win, but, I mean, it's ridiculous.
12: Like, I'm just curious if we're witnessing something that is pretty singular in sports.
11: Without it ever changing.
12: Yes, that's what I'm saying.
11: Yeah, and right now, it hasn't changed, and I don't know that anyone's picking the Cavs to come back in this series, and if they do, if you do think the Cavs can come back in the series, you would do so because you believe in Donovan Mitchell, or for whatever reason you don't believe in the Detroit Pistons. Not because you're going to sit there and say, you know what Harden's going to do? He's going to carry them for the next 4 games out of 5.
13: No, whatever game at home, though. I guess, I mean, they've been good at home. I mean,
11: yeah, they haven't won a game on the road in the playoffs.
13: Yeah.
11: That's a problem when you don't have home court advantage.
13: Yeah.
11: Coming up, Smalls, you may be able to sleep better starting Monday. You know why? Your nightmare could be over. We'll get to that next. We're on Sportsmanlike, presented by Progressive Insurance.
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27: How serious is youth vaping? Irreversible lung damage serious? 1 in 10 kids vape serious? 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

0: 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Smalls, it may finally be over for you. It may finally be over. You may finally not have to deal with all of the rumors around Aaron Rodgers anymore.
1: We're getting closer to a
0: We think. 93.7 in Pittsburgh reported, and as well as Ian Rappaport, NFL Network, that it seems like Aaron Rodgers is going to show up to Pittsburgh this weekend and likely play for them this year and likely sign a contract relatively soon. There is no agreement between the Steelers and Rodgers at this time, sources told ESPN. But it seems like maybe it's going to be over for you in terms of the speculation. Maybe. Do you believe it or do you not believe this now?
1: Until the ink is dry, I am not going to believe it. And I'm not going to put anything past him. Because couldn't you see him being there? He's photographed there. And then we come in here next week and the deal's still not done.
2: Seems possible. Yeah. With him, it seems possible.
1: Right?
2: For sure.
0: Oh, it's Aaron Rodgers.
2: Yeah.
1: This is what I'm saying. So we're all hypothesizing that it could almost be done, that he could almost be back. Again, what was the holdup? Why after the draft? If you knew this was inevitable, that this was always going to be the outcome, why couldn't have you signed earlier?
2: I mean, he's probably someplace without Wi-Fi on a retreat. I mean, you probably can't get to him and even know what he's thinking half the time. So
1: You know what's cool about that? Is you could always communicate before you go to said place without Wi-Fi and be like, listen, I'm going to be off the grid for a while. Why don't we just make this official before I
0: You come? Want the out-of-office email?
2: I think it's an important move for year one with Mike McCarthy to have some sense of stability at that position.
0: Well, it's interesting. This whole thing, Mike McCarthy and Aaron Rodgers, is a great kind of end of the Aaron Rodgers story partnership. I have yet to understand why it's a great story for the Steelers. Marion, you're from the state of Wisconsin originally. Yeah. I think Aaron Rodgers and Mike McCarthy's partnership is better for the Packers than it is the Steelers. Because I think it ties a bow on that era. And obviously, Smalls, you're a Packers fan. But it ties a bow on that era in a way of no beef anymore. Everybody's good. One day, Rodgers is going to get his jersey retired here. Rodgers is going to come back happily ever after. And guess who's going to be the one speaking and saying, Packers fans, ladies and gentlemen, Aaron Rodgers, Mike McCarthy, who still lives in Green Bay, even though he's from Pittsburgh. Like, this is an awesome story of these two reunite for the Packers. Why is it an awesome story for the Steelers?
2: Well, I mean, it's a start of a new chapter, right? I think certainly there's nostalgia if you're a Packers fan about those two getting together because it didn't end well, right? Clearly there was a rift between those two. They both went their separate ways ultimately. But I think if you're the Steelers, after what happened with Mike Tomlin, you just want to see if there's another pairing that maybe can put you in a different position in the postseason. Can you maybe be a contender consistently if Aaron Rodgers can play at a very high level and Mike McCarthy can coach at a high level? So I think it matters to the Steelers as well.
1: But is it the start of a new chapter if it's the same guy, same approach, kind of similar timeline? Is it a new chapter if you're still bringing back a quarterback that is not the answer for the future, a guy who made you wait around to sign, made you wait around again, even though you publicly said it's going to be different this time, we're going to have an answer early, and guess what you didn't? We're in May. And is it the start of a new chapter if you kind of know what your ceiling is going to be capped at?
0: Yeah, it's an interesting new chapter, like as the angle or theme for this. Yeah. To me, I'm a Mike McCarthy fan. I'm thrilled that Mike McCarthy is a head coach in the NFL. I think he deserves to be. I think
1: especially there where he has roots, I think it's going to be great. 100%.
0: Okay. I think Mike McCarthy is the head coach of the Steelers because they still want Mike Tomlin to be the head coach of the Steelers.
1: So it's as close to Tomlin as you can get.
0: Yeah, there's
2: is that a good thing?
0: Well, okay, so let's get into this, Myron. There's a group of coaches that I always associate with one another. Sean Payton, John Harbaugh, Mike McCarthy, and Mike Tomlin. I think all their resumes are very similar. Michelle Lake may like one better than the other. Myron may like the other. Canty may like another, whatever. But they're all four similar-ish resumes. And if the Pittsburgh Steelers, once Mike Tomlin said, I'm done, wanted to go in a different direction, I'm thrilled for Mike McCarthy, and I think he'll do a good job, but I also don't think that's going in a different direction. I think they hired the same coach, but just the offensive version of him, and thus they're continuing what happened last year with Rodgers.
1: Yes, but it sounds on the surface like the perfect solution to the problem. Mm-hmm. Mike Tomlin was respected. Guys wanted to play for him. He won at the highest level. He was consistently extracting the best out of his guys to put them in a position to win because they had winning seasons and they were going to the playoffs. The issue for the Steelers was that they could not solve the question at quarterback post Ben Roethlisberger. So you think, okay, we have a guy in Mike McCarthy who's from here. He understands the Steelers' way. He understands what football means to this place and to these people.
0: No doubt.
1: He also is a winner at the highest level. But guess what? Unlike Mike Tomlin, he's offensive-minded. He can get the best out of a quarterback. I have seen him do it consistently throughout his career, time and time again. So he gives us that stability, that baseline of excellence, while also seemingly being able to provide answers to the problem. Except you're not giving him the tools to solve the answer to the problem.
0: So let me ask you a question on that then. Would they have been better off if Rodgers just said, I'm good, I'm going to walk away?
1: No, they would have been better off if they were the adults in the room and said, last year was great. You were not a distraction. You were consistent. We had a wonderful season with you. But we are starting a new era of Steelers football. We have to be disruptors for ourselves. We have to break out of this pattern for ourselves. It has nothing to do with you or the experience that we had with you. We have to go in a different direction. Even if it seems on the surface like it might stumble a little bit, we have to start preparing ourselves for the future. And unfortunately, you're at the stage in your career where you're not the future.
2: But there was no future option, I think, Michelle. Like, this was not a good draft for quarterbacks. It wasn't a great offseason for free agent quarterbacks. Like, I don't know where you turn to me if you're the Steelers. Like, if you told me there was an immediate answer, if they could assign someone who ultimately changes things for them right away, fine. But I don't know that they had that because of the weak draft class and the free agent pool. So you're kind of stuck with Aaron Rodgers, and at least you know who he is and who he can be, and Mike McCarthy knows that better than anyone. I think, Evan, you hit something that I think is important. What is a good job for Mike McCarthy in year one and Aaron Rodgers? I don't know the answer to that question.
1: What do you think? A good job for Mike McCarthy? What'd you say, Myron? Aaron
2: what's a
1: Rodgers
2: good job? Yeah, what's
1: Mike
2: a good
1: McCarthy?
2: Job for Mike McCarthy and Aaron Rodgers? What can they do to be set to, when someone says that's a good job?
0: Yeah, so because I believe that his tenure is an extension of the Mike Tomlin tenure, a winning record. That's it. Like, and there are some franchises in sports that will never bottom out. And I don't blame them for that. It doesn't mean you're going to ever get yourself closer to winning a Super Bowl, but they will never, ever, ever bottom out. And I don't believe the Pittsburgh Steelers are ever going to bottom out. Ever. And that's why they did what they did. We're unsportsmanlike.
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19: You know, I watched a video the other day about kids getting landlines at home. We haven't had a landline in my house in I can't even tell you how long. But seeing these parents about my age being teleported back to their own childhoods, a simpler time before screens, was really powerful. And as for the kids, they sat and had conversations with their grandparents without multitasking or being distracted by a screen. I thought this was a great way to have kids stay in touch with family members and friends without getting sucked into the smartphone era too young. Of course, you need other people close by to hop on board as well if this is something that's going to work. Perhaps most important, I realized, these relics can be a great conversation starter with your children. You can talk about what it really means to be connected in this day and age. Things have changed a lot. I'm Dr. Sanjay Gupta, helping you live a better life.
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1: He was.
22: I thought I saw Greeny on the sideline.
23: He was courtside.
22: Wow, I thought I saw Greeny.
2: By the way, is Chamolet too much? Is Timothy Chamolet?
22: What's his name?
2: Is it Chamolet?
22: No, Chalamet.
2: He's with Kendall Jenner.
22: Kylie.

0: Shyamalan.
1: Timothy Chalamet.
2: Okay. Yeah, I saw him in Kendall Jenner.
3: Guys, it's Kylie. Kylie. Oh.
4: You know the sneaky best part? At one point, Myron Metcalf in for Candy today. Hello, Michelle Smallman, Evan Cohen with you.
3: My face.
4: At one point, you added an R to his last name.
3: Charmalay.
4: Where did they? How did Timothy Chalamet? Who, Myron said his name every which way, but then he added a letter.
3: And I think my favorite part is at the end, he finally gets Chalamet, and it says he was there with Kendall.
4: He gets the wrong sister.
2: It's a lot of Jenners. I get them confused. There's two.
4: There's actually only two. There's only two that are of age for him to be able to date. Okay.
3: But in Myron's defense, they do have names that start with the same letter.
2: And they look like twins, don't they? They look like twins?
3: They look similar.
2: Right?
3: They have dark hair.
2: They look like twins,
3: up girls.
4: Yes, I agree, but I wouldn't say they look like twins at all. I mean, they look like sisters. I don't think they look like twins.
2: Yeah.
4: Right?
2: I gotta know.
4: Why am I getting a look from you? What did I do wrong now?
3: Nothing.
4: Clearly something.
2: I gotta know.
3: No.
2: I do think he's a lot at games, though.
3: A lot?
2: Yeah, I mean.
3: Why? He's just cheering on his team. He's excited. The Knicks are in the playoffs. They're looking great.
2: No, I get that. That's
3: courtside
2: fun.
3: At MSG. He's on Celebrity Row. Yeah. What, do you want him to be nonchalant?
2: It's becoming a bit much to me. You know, like, maybe it's just that the camera shows him 120 times a game. Like, they just keep going to him to see, like, his reaction.
3: Oh, but, so you're giving him the Taylor Swift treatment.
2: Yes, like, I am. That's what it is.
3: I'm sick of seeing these celebrities at the game.
2: That's what, I mean, him specifically. I think we see him more than anybody else at Knicks games.
3: More than Stiller?
4: I think it's endearing. Yeah. And the Taylor Swift thing is an interesting comment. I want to get to that in a second, of course. Myron Metcalf getting the job done, just like Granger, offering the professional-grade products you need to get the job done with fast delivery you can depend on and access to technical product experts ready to help you. You know why? I like Chalamet, whatever he called him, and Stiller at the Knicks games because I feel like I could go up to them and be like, who do you think they should use as the backup point guard? Deuce McBride or Jose Alvarado? And they'll have takes about it.
3: Yeah.
4: This is not like unknowledgeable, let me show up because it's the Knicks in the playoffs.
3: Let me just get this fit off for the paparazzi for social media.
4: Correct. Right. I like this. I know other people don't. When Taylor Swift goes to these award shows and she's singing along with every song and every genre. And so you could say, oh, it's performative, whatever it is. I don't care. She knows all these songs. I think it's cool to respect the other artists like she does. And I think it's cool if these celebrities actually know ball. And I think Chalamet.
2: It's hard. See, I told
4: Myron,
2: you.
4: I hate you
2: I
4: for
2: told
4: this.
2: You. I
4: Timothy
2: told
4: Chalamet
2: you.
4: And Ben Stiller, who was a guest yesterday with Pat McAfee at noon Eastern on ESPN, they know ball.
3: Oh, they're super fans.
4: Yeah.
3: They're super. Both of them could pull up and sit here on the set and give unbelievable breakdowns of the game.
4: 100%.
2: Yes. Taylor doesn't want the attention, though. I mean, that's it. Like Taylor. I don't think I don't think she goes to award shows and says, I hope the camera shows me singing along to all the songs. I don't think she seeks that out. I really don't.
3: Okay.
2: Whereas Tim, I think Timothy, I think he does a little bit. I mean, he's this generation Spike Lee at this point, right? I mean, he's the guy that they look to on the sidelines.
3: He's Gen Z Spike Lee.
2: I think he is.
4: Rhymes.
2: Like, he's the one that people look to and go, what is his reaction to this moment?
4: Yeah, you know? I don't know. I get the vibe with him, and maybe I'm totally off, that he's not as much of an attention seeker as maybe you would think for somebody that's an A-list actor. I could be totally wrong on that.
2: He like pulls up outside the Madison Square Garden after games and is like waving the fans. He wants the attention.
3: I think he realizes that he and his significant other are going to get the attention no matter what. So he might as well just lean into it. And by the way, he's leaning into it and he's sitting courtside. They're opening up MSG so he can shoot around with his buddies. It's working out pretty well for Chalamet, for old Tim, to be able to.
4: Tim Chalamet.
3: Tim is living out his dreams as a Knicks fan because he's leaning into the celebrity power that he has and supporting his team. So I respect it. I think it's awesome. I mean, imagine if one of the various teams that you've jumped on the bandwagon for would invite you to come shoot. Like, what if the Heat said, Ev, we appreciate you supporting us. We love that. Anytime we show you, you lean into being a Heat fan. Pat Riley wants to have you out to shoot around.
4: All right. See you guys.
3: Yeah, exactly. Yeah.
4: I'm out.
3: If Robert Kraft calls you up and is like, Ev, when you defected from the Giants and decided to jump on this bandwagon during our dynasty, we respect and appreciate that. Come and run drills with us during training camp. You would be all on board with it.
4: Yeah, I'm not fighting that at all.
3: I know, I'm just saying. I think it's really...
4: So is there a celebrity fan
3: he's that Myron... He's still a human being, you know what I mean? It's cool. It's really cool.
4: Myron, is there a celebrity fan, any team, any sport, that you're like, that person I'm cool with? Because you seem anti-celebrity fan is what it comes off as. Jimmy Jam, Terry Lewis sitting there at the T-Wolves game back in the day?
2: Yeah, I think most fans... Like, I guess I like more of Tracy Morgan's vibe, you know, I think at Knicks games. Like, he's not...
4: But I don't get the sense that Tracy Morgan is breaking up the backup, breaking down the backup point guard situation.
3: What about Lil Wayne?
2: Tracy may not even know he's at the game.
3: Lil Wayne. Friend in life, friend of the show.
4: Yeah, That's different. Lil Wayne could break down a G League roster. Lil Wayne knows everything. Sport. That's different.
3: He's also an agent. He's also in the biz, so he knows his stuff.
4: But that's almost... Okay, that is...
2: He's a sports guy.
4: Yeah, that's almost an unfair comp because Wayne knows so much. Last night, he's tweeting about the Thunder and how they're unwatchable. Because of their attempt to draw a foul. Like, Lil Wayne, there are random games on at like 2 o'clock in the morning. And you'd
3: he's
4: be like,
3: sports analyst.
4: Oh my God, it's like another level.
3: He's so good.
4: By the way, speaking of Lil Wayne, let me give a promotion here. One of Lil Wayne's closest friends in the world is Skip Bayless. Today, 10 a.m. Eastern, First Take, Stephen A. and Skip and Shay out of L.A. They will be back together for the big reunion show, so to speak, 10 a.m. Eastern. Maybe Wayne will be there.
3: Maybe.
4: Storyline from last night. NBA games, you got two of them. You got Oklahoma City beating the Lakers, and you've got Cleveland losing again to Detroit 2-0. Both those series, Oklahoma City and Detroit. Pick your favorite storyline from these games. Amongst them, we have the Lakers complaining about the officials post-game, them having this odd meeting led by Austin Reeves with the officials post-game, and J.J. Redick somehow making the claim LeBron James gets no calls. That's an amazing one. You've got that. You got the James Harden stuff. You got down 3-1 for the Pistons, and now they've been just unstoppable since. Smallsy, favorite storyline from last night in the NBA was what?
3: I'm going to say favorite, but it's not because it's positive.
4: Favorite to talk about, I should say.
3: Favorite to talk about, it has to be James Harden to me because it's so confounding. Because I truly don't have an example that I can pull from in any sport where there is someone who is this exceptional at their craft during the regular season, but time and time again in the postseason just can't get it done. Because, you know, we talk about Lamar Jackson or Josh Allen, those guys that we are in awe of their greatness, but they haven't broken through to get to and or win a Super Bowl yet. But how many awesome postseason performances have we seen out of Josh Allen? You know, Lamar, yes, has stumbled in the playoffs, but sometimes we can assign that to game plan. You know, them abandoning the run when they played the Chiefs in the playoffs. There's just more nuance and context, I think, to other star players who have struggled in team sports in the postseason. And for James Harden, last night, to miss 10 of 13 shots, he's limited to 10 points. 4 turnovers, including that consequential one with 33 seconds left when the Cavs trailed by only 6 points. You're like, I expect it to happen because I've seen it for nearly 2 decades now with James Harden in the postseason. But guys, Myron, every time it happens, I'm stunned. I'm still stunned every time I see it happen, even though it should be expected at this point.
2: Well, I think that's the thing. Like, I don't know why we're kind of expecting something new from James Harden. I think the narrative about him is going to be something that's hard for him to kind of escape because he's had so much autonomy and power in his career. James Harden has made all the decisions about where he goes. I don't want to be in OKC with KD and Russell Westbrook. Goes to Houston. Then he goes with his buddies in Brooklyn, Philly, L.A. And then he decides, you know what? I actually don't want to be in L.A. Send me to play with Cleveland next to Donovan Mitchell. So he's had all this ability to say where he plays and who he plays with, and yet he's in the same situation over and over. I think it'll be a cloud over his legacy when he's done playing the game.
4: So I totally agree on the James Harden thing. It's weird to think that the Lakers could be down 2-0 and then complaining that LeBron gets no calls and that not be the most interesting storyline from last night. That's wild to even say in itself.
3: Or that the Thunder look like they're going to cruise to another championship.
2: Like unbeatable.
4: Oh, by the way, their best player has been playing under his averages in Shai Gilgeous-Alexander.
3: Yeah. It doesn't matter.
4: Arguably their second best player in Jalen Williams is out, and they're 6-0 in the playoffs. And a guy they traded for midseason, Jared McCain, dropped 18 off the bench. I don't know that Philly sold high. Anyway, the point on Harden is this. Let's first acknowledge the positives. He's going to go in the Hall of Fame. Why is that? Scoring machine, won an MVP, rarely if ever misses games, 17 postseason appearances in his career. That's insane. Every year he's been in the league, he's been in the playoffs. I believe. But whether it's Oklahoma City or Houston or Brooklyn or Philly or the Clippers or now Cleveland, he always comes up short in the playoffs. And I will continue to direct the ire at somebody that I thought was a great coach in Kenny Atkinson. It's not that dissimilar to what we've said about Rodgers. I don't blame Rodgers for doing exactly what he's always done. I blame the Steelers for allowing it. I don't blame James Harden for playing late in games in the postseason when his coach inserts him in those games and never coming up over his averages or to his averages, because that's what he's always done. I blame Kenny Atkinson. This is now on him. James Harden is an unplayable player late in postseason games. Myron, you could shake your head and say, how can you not take him out? I'll get the salute. Dennis Schroeder, I'd rather have late in the game. Max Strus, I'd rather have late in the game. I do not want James Harden turning the ball over like he did at 103-97 yet again last night with more turnovers than field goals made. He shoots 9% from behind the arc in this series. He is a turnover machine who does not find his way out of it by doing other things. He's not making up for it by playing defense. Right, Kobe Bryant in the 2010 NBA Finals had one of the worst offensive games he's ever had. I want to say he was 6-24 in Game 7 against the Celtics. He pulled down 15 rebounds as a shooting guard because basically he's like, I can't hit any of my shots today. What else can I do? Harden, who has been an assist machine, correct me if I'm wrong on those numbers, please, Smalls. Harden's been an assist machine in his career. He's not even doing that. Yeah. Myron, he's not providing them value late in games here.
2: No, I mean, the struggles are clear. I'm with you. But the ceiling is so much higher than Max Strus and Dennis Schroeder or whoever you would want to put in his place. If you were Kenny Atkinson, you would not sit James Harden. Evan, if you were the head coach of the Cleveland Cavs in that moment, you wouldn't say, you know what? Bring in two guys who aren't Hall of Famers. Bring in two guys who aren't perennial All-Stars. And I know what you think about Dennis Schroeder. Bring in two guys who aren't on the 75th anniversary team to close out the show. So I don't think you would actually do that in that situation. That's not real.
4: Okay. You're saying I wouldn't, and we're saying Kenny Atkinson wouldn't. Whoever you deem, Myron Metcalf, who's the best basketball coach of your lifetime?
2: Ever? Maybe Phil Jackson.
4: Would Phil Jackson do it?
2: No.
4: So you're telling me blindly, no coach would have the guts to say, you, Mr. Harden, Hall of Famer, you consistently are terrible in these moments. I can't have you in these moments anymore.
2: No, it just wouldn't happen. Why? Because it's not just about that game. The way you treat a star also affects the games ahead. You're worried about their confidence. You know that that's your best option, even when they're struggling. Like the idea that you're saying Max Strus and Dennis Schroeder are going to be the guys to finish a playoff game over a guy who's a perennial All-Star, I don't think that's a real decision you would actually make. I get the struggles of James Harden. We all agree that he hasn't shown up in the postseason, but making that personnel move in that moment, no NBA coach would ever do that.
3: But then should they have even brought him into the organization, period?
2: I just don't know their options. Like, Darius Garland's young and injured, and he's not living up to whatever you thought his ceiling was. You're trying to convince Donovan Mitchell to sign a massive extension this offseason. You're trying to bring in another star to tell him you can play next to this guy for the rest of your career or the prime of your career and compete for a championship. I don't know that Cleveland had many options. Small market teams don't have access to all these free agents that everybody else gets access to. Mm-hmm. You've got to get it through a trade or the draft. I don't know what Cleveland could have done beyond this.
3: But he was brought in to be a steadying force and to take some of this off Donovan Mitchell and get them to a different place in the postseason. And we're sitting here saying, why should we have expected anything different from him? So should they have even viewed him as the answer?
4: I didn't like the trade at the time, and I don't like it now, and I totally agree with your point. And I don't like the fact that Joel Embiid is offering all these tickets to people to come to the game in Philly, and he hasn't PayPal'd you the money yet, Smalls, to go to the game tonight. What's up with that?
3: Joel, I have said this time and time again publicly.
4: You'll show up. You'll go.
3: I will go. 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
2: 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Alongside Myron Metcalf and the Ocho Evan Cohen, I am Michelle Smallman. And it's time to get to my Power Rankings, guys. Top five stories in sports that we're not talking about enough.
0: Number five.
2: Let's get to number five. NHL playoffs. I know you guys have been locked in. Do you realize the Avs and the Hurricanes, the Colorado Avalanche and the Hurricanes, the Carolina Hurricanes, are undefeated so far in the NHL playoffs? They've been absolutely outstanding. Carolina 3-0. Both teams obviously swept the first round. Carolina leading 3-0 against the Flyers. And the Avs have a 2-0 series lead with Game 3 coming up against the Minnesota Wild. They've been dominant.
3: Is that why Cam and Pat both aren't here today? Both Philly guys? Because the Flyers down 3-0.
2: On the brink of elimination?
3: Yeah. I'm just saying. Those two teams obviously have been dominant here. And we are going to have a new champion. The Panthers don't make the playoffs. They've been in the Stanley Cup Finals 3 years in a row. Those two teams just destroying people right now in Carolina and Colorado, respectively.
4: Yeah, I mean, you know, I'm a wild guy, so watching the Avalanche just dominate them hasn't been fun, but they're very, very good.
3: Are you also a Minnesota Wild fan?
4: I'm a wild guy.
2: Well, he's an adventurous homeboy by night. Yes,
3: but of course, Smalls.
4: I'm Minnesota.
3: But of course, father first.
4: Father first. Which I got more DMs about that yesterday, by the way.
2: Did you?
3: Check out Myron's Instagram bio at Myron Metcalf because it's amazing. He puts father first third. Number four, Smalls.
0: Number four.
2: So I was fortunate enough to go to the new offices here in New York City of Major League Soccer this week. And they wanted to talk to us about, obviously, everything that they have going on. But also, you guys, we're like a month away from the World Cup. We are a month away from the World Cup. There's going to be matches all across North America, including here in the greater New York City area. So I was thinking, oh, what an unbelievable thing to go to. Do we know how expensive tickets are?
3: Did I see 50K?
4: Crazy.
2: Outrageous.
3: Is that what it was?
2: It could be up to 50K. So basically, like,
3: real human monies of 50,000?
2: Real human monies. Basically, the cheapest is around $500 to $700. We're talking $10K. Like, the tickets are, and you have to understand, this is,
3: and you refuse to sit in the seats. You are only in the suite, so.
2: I'm not you. What? I'll sit all the way over the top. I'll have my back touching the wall. I don't care.
4: Is it one match for that price, or you get to see multiple games?
2: No, I think for one match.
4: I thought it was like Disney World, where like you buy a pass and you get to see a whole bunch of matches.
3: Why would they do that?
4: I don't know. I've never been to the World Cup.
3: I thought it was like a
4: wristband situation.
3: But there are seats.
2: For the final, for the last game, which is going to be in MetLife on July 19th, average cost of ticket, anyone want to guess the average cost?
3: July 19th, MetLife.
4: 10,000?
2: For the final.
4: 5,000?
3: 18,000.
2: 13,000 is the average.
4: Oh my!
2: For one ticket,
4: who's going?
2: Luna will be there.
3: Wait, so the story we're not talking enough about. I want to make sure we're clear on this. It's not the World Cup specifically. It's the World Cup pricing that is driving you crazy. Got it? Okay.
2: Well, no, it's just
3: It makes sense because remember all the the train tickets are ridiculous now too.
2: And they dipped the prices recently, but it's still a heavy ask. And so, you know, for all of us who are excited to have the world's biggest sport here in North America, and we want to go sample it, we want to be a part of the action. Hope you've been saving your pennies, because it's going to cost you to get in. Next one.
0: Number three.
2: Joe Burrow, star of the Met Gala, one of you know, fashion's biggest icons, had something to say recently in an article with Vanity Fair that was talking about his offseason, including his latest trip to the Met Gala, his second back-to-back. Evan, you kept saying, could we be seeing a situation where if the Bengals fall short from the playoffs yet again, where Joe Burrow ass out?
3: Yeah.
2: Even though they have done moves that would satisfy him. He had a quote in this Vanity Fair article that I thought was interesting, and I don't think we're talking enough about it. Here's what Joe Burrow had to say about the Bengals. I'm really excited about the moves we made this offseason. We need to get better, so it was exciting to see the initiative from everybody in the organization to realize that we're in this exciting stage. We're in our primes playing great football. Finding guys like Dexter and Brian Cook and Boymafe to, you know, really solidify the defense so the young guys can also kind of rise up. We're really going to try to achieve what we want to achieve.
3: Isn't that interesting? When Joe Burrow's not the GM, they add pieces that contribute to winning versus pieces that contribute to Joe Burrow's happiness. And I think that Joe Burrow's happiness will come, Myron, with winning, and that does not come by overly investing in the wide receiver position when you have an A-plus quarterback.
4: Yeah, I mean, he has the weapons he needs. They needed to boost the defense. And now it's just a matter of can they actually put it all together and be a better team. I think that'll determine what happens with Joe Burrow's future.
2: But I thought specifically this line, it was exciting to see the initiative from everybody in the organization to realize that we're in this exciting stage. So they did their job in making sure that he's happy. So maybe, Evan, that could put to bed some of your thoughts about him asking out. I think we're not talking enough about Joe Burrow being pumped with the Bengals. Next one.
0: Number two.
2: You know what has been on my radar recently? How awesome the NL Central is in Major League Baseball. Are you guys paying attention to what's going on in the Central?
4: Yes.
2: All teams over 500. The Reds in the basement of the division at 20-18. Your St. Louis Cardinals.

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1: Yeah. Is there an argument that we're talking too much about Danhausen?
2: Yes.
3: That's why it's not on the list, Evan, because I have to hear it from you 27 times a day. It's called oversaturation.
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3: Caitlin Clark return.
1: Okay, because they're playing against each other 1 p.m. Eastern on Saturday in that game, Dallas and Indiana, which Ryan will call, of course, on ABC. 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
11: You want to deter golfers for going after the money in the future and leaving the PGA again. 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
14: 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Marion Metcalf in for Canty Evan Cohen with you. You saw Graz all week hosting NFL Live in Bristol, doing a tremendous job with all the NFL Nation reporters alongside of him. And he joins us now. Graz, we actually had some news last night in the NFL in terms of player movement. Juwan Jennings, I think, has been a pretty good wide receiver for the San Francisco 49ers. He signs with the Minnesota Vikings per Adam Schefter. And now, as a result, we look at that Vikings wide receiving core pretty deep. Jefferson and Jennings and Addison. What does this mean for the Vikings quarterbacks?
15: Yeah, I mean, obviously a positive. They lost Jalen Naylor in free agency, who had been their third wide receiver for the last couple of years. So they were looking for a way to replace him. And obviously this is an accomplished guy who, when he's been able to stay healthy and been on the field, has been certainly more than a number three level wide receiver. So, yeah, as you look at, you know, presumably Kyler Murray and maybe still eventually J.J. McCarthy, you know, it's a very encouraging thing in terms of who they have to throw the ball to, for sure. I mean, I you know, Kevin O'Connell in that offense, you know, he comes from the Rams. Long ago, the DNA of that offense was three wide receivers, you know, 11 personnel. So obviously this certainly gives them the option to still operate like that when and if they want to.
0: Graz, speaking of encouraging, it seems like we may get resolution when it comes to Aaron Rodgers and the Steelers soon. What is the latest that you can share with us about that situation?
15: Yeah, I mean, the report yesterday from Ian Rappaport that Rodgers was going to be in Pittsburgh this weekend and visiting, you know, no deal yet, but expected to be a deal. It's just, you know, the speed with which this particular story seems to want to move. I still have not been told anything all along the way to indicate anything other than Rodgers will be on the Steelers. But when and what form that'll take and how much money he'll make, these things all need to still get worked out. The encouraging development yesterday was that it seems like Rodgers is at least interested in taking the next step forward. And, of course, we've all been wondering when that would happen.
16: You've heard a lot of Cowboys fans feeling like the defensive pieces they added in the draft will take them to another level. What do you expect from the Cowboys this season after the draft that they have?
15: I think improvement, especially on that side of the ball. I mean, there's always going to be a question about a first-year defensive coordinator who's never done it before. Christian Parker has been an up-and-coming guy for a while, and he's talented and you know, the expectations are that he'll be good at. We haven't seen it yet. Caleb Downs, by all accounts, is exactly what they need in their secondary in terms of a player, in terms of intelligence, in terms of leadership and all those things. And they upgraded a couple other spots there, and ideally from their perspective, the edge rush. So, you know, if you can keep the quarterback and everybody on offense healthy, I don't think there was much about the offense not to like last year. They would probably tell you, Brian Schottenheimer would, that he'd like to see better play from the tackle positions than they got, you know, week in, week out last year. But they also believe they have the guys that can do that. So, I would say the Cowboys, if they're any better at all on defense, have to be considered a contender in that division for sure.
11: We're talking with ESPN NFL analyst and reporter Dan Graziano, our NFL outsider, brought to us by PayPal, the official peer-to-peer payment sponsor of the NFL. Graz, is there a free agent of name still available that you're interested in relative to that player could actually help a team get over the top at some point here?
15: Well, I mean, Stephon Diggs jumps to mind. He's a wide receiver that is 32 years old, but had a good year for the Patriots last year, coming off of a significant knee injury. He had an issue, obviously, facing charges, and Courtney was found not guilty of all those, and that was earlier this week. So I think there's a feeling that maybe teams circle back on him. The issues he's dealing with off the field that landed him in court could still result in some sort of suspension or discipline by the league. But these things take some time to work their way out. So if you're talking about just strictly a football situation, I would say, you know, Stephon Diggs becomes an interesting player for teams now that there's some resolution on his legal status, which, again, the resolution, it bears repeating, is that he was found not guilty. I'm interested to see, like, if Joey Bosa can help somebody. There's been a lot of talk connecting him with the 49ers and maybe playing with his brother out there. So, yeah, there's still some names, some veteran names that could land somewhere and help somebody for sure.
0: Graz, past couple of days I've been scrolling social media, and I keep seeing pictures pop up of C.J. Stroud, who looks like he's certainly been taking his fitness seriously in the postseason.
15: Yeah.
0: Or after the postseason, in a postseason where he had 7 turnovers in 2 games. And it prompted a thought. Has there been any talks between the Texans and C.J. Stroud about an extension? Because we know that question as to whether or not they should pay him, invest in him moving forward, is still looming.
15: Yeah, and you know, the Texans are not hesitant to give out those extensions, as we saw in the case of Will Anderson Jr., and we've seen with others over the past couple of years. But indications that I've gotten this offseason are that the Texans aren't in a huge hurry to do that deal. And honestly, like, I don't know that C.J. Stroud is, because if you're C.J. Stroud, you're negotiating off of that. The last time we saw you, you were horrendous in a playoff loss to the Patriots, and really kind of the reason your team lost, with an elite defense on the field. So I think if you're C.J. Stroud, you'd like to put something better on tape this year than the last we saw of you. And I think there's you can't rule anything out. But if the Texans and C.J. Stroud were to do a deal now, it'd be hard to justify, you know, that mid $50 million a year level that we've seen the top quarterbacks get to. And so I'd be surprised if Stroud would do a deal at the Texans level at this point. So I would expect this to be something that gets dealt with either during the season or next season, after they've seen they've seen some improvements you mentioned, and he has talked about the work he's done on his diet and his fitness and all that kind of stuff this off season. So if that all pays off, then I think C.J. Stroud's in a better position to negotiate his extension a year from now, and the Texans are probably in a better frame of mind to give him one.
16: Dan, what role do you expect Kirk Cousins to play with the Raiders with Fernando Mendoza there? Is he the mentor, or is he the possible starter if they want to develop Fernando over time?
15: I think they see him as their starting quarterback at the beginning of the season, and that's why he's there. I think, you know, The Raiders have been telling people for months, even before they drafted him, everybody knew they were going to draft him, that they didn't want, they didn't want to play Fernando Mendoza right away. They want him to take whatever time he needs to get ready. Now, Myron, of course, that's the thing we hear every single year about a first-round quarterback, and it almost never works out that way. But the Raiders do seem determined to at least open the season with Kirk Cousins as the starter and Fernando Mendoza still learning what he needs to learn in a backup role. Now, does that mean he comes in and plays at some point this season? Yeah, I think history has shown us that if the team is not winning, that change tends to get made. So I would expect to see Fernando Mendoza at some point this season. Could he have a good enough offseason and training camp that he convinces them he's ready to go and he starts week one? Yes, I believe that's in the realm of possibility, but I do not believe it is the way the Raiders are approaching their plan. I think they brought in Kirk Cousins with the intention of him opening the season as their starter and remaining that until such time as they deem Fernando Mendoza ready to go.
14: Graz, let's finish with this. I want to bring you into a conversation that Myron, Michelle, and I have had all day today, and that is about James Harden, and we want to relate it to NFL. James Harden is a player that in the postseason, we believe, not only has not gotten it done, we can't anticipate him getting it done, right? Lamar Jackson, Josh Allen haven't gotten it done. There's anticipation they will. Maybe it's one of those two. Is there a player in the NFL that you look at and say, I just can't believe they're going to get over the hump until I actually see it?
15: I think it's Dak Prescott. I mean, like, this is a player that he's been in his role now. This will be his 11th season as the Cowboys starting quarterback. There's not any precedent for a player getting to the Super Bowl with a team after being on the starting quarterback of that team for that long. I mean, Matthew Stafford got there, but they got traded to the Rams, right? So I think that we're at a point now where if Dak Prescott were to get to the NFC Championship game, get to the Super Bowl with the Cowboys, he would be bucking significant historical precedent, which tells us that, you know, players don't do that. So not that he can't, but it would be, I believe, at this point, given all that's come before him, a surprise.
14: That is a hell of an answer, and that will give us more to talk about today. That's for sure. Graz, awesome job as always. Thank you so much for the time. Okay. We appreciate it.
15: Thank you.
14: Dan Graz, that's a great – I didn't see that one coming. We've got to be honest with you.
4: Me either.
16: Yeah.
4: But it's a good answer.
16: That's a great
14: – but you know what's weird? It feels like Dak comes up bigger and bigger big spots than Harden does, even though neither of them have really come up big in big spots. I don't know why I feel that way. That is a fascinating answer. A reminder, tune in for baseball action this Sunday as the Royals host the Tigers. 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Why? Well, I'm over it today with Pat out. And Smalls, beware. Oh, boy. Beware.
4: Oh, no.
14: Beware.
4: Oh, no.
14: Grass is greener, though, always. With True Green, getting and maintaining a lawn you love is no small task, but nobody makes it easier than the pros at True Green. 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
7: You know, one of the weirder things I've seen on social media lately is parents feeding their babies butter, like whole sticks of butter. They swear that it helps them feel fuller after meals and get a good night's sleep, among other things. There's actually something to this. You know, butter is full of fat, which a rapidly growing infant needs, but eating butter all the time results in, quote, boxing out other important nutrients they need as well. Spokesperson for the Academy of Nutrition and Dietetics told us she recommends half a teaspoon to a teaspoon melted and then added to a puree. Or as they get older, you can drizzle oil or melted butter over cooked vegetables, she told us. We never say just give butter by itself, and it's not the only source of fat she would recommend. Avocados, hummus, fish, they are great sources of fat as well, and also great foods to introduce. I'm Dr. Sanjay Gupta, helping you live a better life.
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10: I'm over it with Pat the producer.
11: There are no single women that are going to be at my sister's wedding.
12: None?
11: None. Why am I even... I was totally wrong about the robot umpires in Major League Baseball.
12: Ooh.
11: No, we're not talking enough about chocolate pudding.
13: Pat, pudding or actually chocolate mousse?
11: I don't know anyone who eats chocolate mousse.
13: Yeah, I've eaten it. Oh, I love chocolate mousse.
11: Nuno, big mousse guy.
13: I'll go for a killer creme brulee.
11: Ugh.
14: I'm over it. I'm sick and tired and over it.
11: Get a life.
15: Yes, each and every day at this time, our producer, Pat Costello, gives us items in and around sports, entertainment, his life. But Pat is out today for his sister's wedding. So when he's out, normally Cam then does it. Cam is out, we think, maybe because of his girlfriend's birthday, which he gave a huge promotion. Yesterday, Cam Pratt. My wife even said to me when I got home yesterday, she was cracking up from Myron just pointing out, Pat, that was the worst happy birthday anyone has ever given a significant other. Well, just do the quick imitation of it, Myron. He did what yesterday? Cam.
16: Yeah. He's like, yeah, Hannah. Yeah. Great. Happy birthday. Or whatever.
12: I think said woohoo.
16: Yeah, woohoo. Yeah.
12: But like with that tone, woohoo.
15: Well, along with Michelle Smallman, Myron Metcalf in for Chris Canty, Evan Cohen today. So I have, I'm over it. So along the birthday lines, I'm over Smalls' birthday planning. I can't do this anymore. Every day she comes in, well, I was going to do this, I was going to do that. Her birthday is a couple of months away. She wants to have this big party. Totally her right. Go do whatever you want. I'm over the planning. Figure it out already. Even Nuno said something to me. I can't deal with this anymore.
12: He did not.
15: Okay. But anyway, the point is, can we just finalize plans for your birthday?
12: Myron, may I explain?
16: No. Yeah, go ahead.
12: Okay. So, I have amazing friends that live in various parts of the country.
15: Must be nice.
12: It is amazing. I remember when I was a little kid, my dad told me, your biggest fortune in life is going to be your friends. And he was absolutely right. I am so lucky to have the best friends in the whole world. But they're fractured. Some in Chicago, some in St. Louis, some in New York. We're all over the place. And someone recently said to me, I wish you would blend everybody together. And I was like, yes, my birthday's in the summer. I'm a summertime baby. Why don't I throw a big party? And Myron, here's where I know you're going to get on board with this. I was thinking about the best parties I've ever been to in my life, and they are all house parties. Like back in the day, house parties, where you walk in, you got a red Solo cup in your hand, you hear the first couple notes of a Juvenile song, and you're like, oh, we're gonna have a time tonight.
15: Girl, you look good.
12: You know what I'm saying? You're like, everybody is here, the outfit is on point. So I wanna recreate like a 2000s house party for my friends for my birthday. I want it. Have you ever seen the movie Old School?
16: Yes.
12: You know, at Mitchapalooza, where everyone is having a good time, the night is about to turn. and Snoop Dogg comes out to perform. And my dream scenario, Chingy, St. Louis legend, is Snoop Dogg, and this equation, he comes out to perform. The good news is this. I have someone who is plugged in, has reached out to Chingy's people. Chingy will do the party. The bad news is that I cannot find a house that fits all the needs I have for this party. I have people boots on the ground in St. Louis, the best in the biz, the most connected people I know there that are like, this is a really hard thing to accomplish because you need space, a backyard, pool, etc., and you need it to be away from enough other houses so that you can really turn up. The music can be loud, Chingy can perform, and you don't have to worry about it. But also, it can't really be someone's residence because you're going to need space for people to party. So it's been a very hard thing to accomplish, and I told them that the clock is ticking because I need to send out RSVPs within like a week or so because people's summers book up. So this dream party, I have everybody on board, including the great Chingy, but I might not have a venue.
15: Myron, before you respond, just very quickly, this is year number two of us hearing this exact story.
12: No, it's year number one.
15: That's what I'm also
12: saying. Year number one.
16: Evan, I don't know what kind of parties you were going to back in the day, but what Michelle describes, that is a dream. I'm all on board with the house party. Chingy might be there. Are you kidding me? Go all out, Michelle. You only get to celebrate your 25th birthday one time.
12: Thank you.
16: So just enjoy that. I'm on Michelle's side on this.
12: You're invited, Myron.
15: She
12: obviously
15: doesn't Thank stop you. Talking about the planning with
12: because
15: no
12: I'm
15: action.
12: Getting texts
16: Are you anti party, Evan? Are you anti party? Do you
15: kind of am.
12: Myron, you know
16: See,
12: the answer
16: that's what it is.
12: You know
15: but
12: answer.
15: I'm anti talking about the planning of it's been forever. And yes,
12: because I'm devastated that every piece is in place except the most important piece, the venue.
15: Well, get it done already.
12: I don't know.
15: Give yourself a deadline. It's ridiculous.
12: If you are
16: you
12: out
16: just
12: there,
16: throw Chingy into a house. You got to have all kinds of accommodations.
12: Oh, we need like a mansion.
16: Sure it's good.
12: Okay,
16: yes.
12: Chingy is going to be there. Okay,
16: be
12: I can't just
16: party.
12: Have it be some regular house. And you, like the venue needs to match the performance. If you're in St. Louis, okay, and you are watching or listening to this, and you have a space, a house, you're invited, obviously, it's your place, that you would like to let us come in and execute this party, Myron Medcalf will be there with bells on. Evan Cohen is invited. Understood. He probably won't show up, but it doesn't matter if Evan's there. That's because great. Chingy will be there.
15: Right.
12: Chingy will be there.
16: I'm all
12: well,
16: in.
12: I haven't booked him yet, but according to his people...
15: Oh, my God. Now there's even more plenty with that.
12: No, because I can't
15: finalized.
12: Pay him to book him until I get the house.
16: Have you ever planned anything, Evan?
12: Come on,
16: like,
12: Evan. Part,
16: have you ever? You got to have a vision
12: Evan,
16: first.
12: Would you hire the hibachi chef to come to ECHC3 if you didn't have your home?
15: But I wouldn't be talking about it for years. This is like year number two.
12: You have sent me
15: You're
12: an
15: have
12: email
15: three birthdays
12: about ECHC.
15: Yeah, and could you respond, by
12: I
15: the way?
12: I responded in person. You don't need it to be digital.
15: No, there was another email I sent you.
12: Oh, about the guest list?
15: So you didn't respond. See, now she knows. Now she knows. By the way, can you just please read for those on the radio
12: what's
15: going on here on the screen?
12: Our wonderful graphic, Topic Bar, says, I'm over it. Disclaimer, the production staff does not support Evan Cohen's I'm over it. That's because the production staff knows they're invited to the party if I can find the venue.
16: Exactly.
12: And thank you for supporting me and being in my corner. And here's the cool thing is I also need a mansion because I'm inviting everyone. I'm inviting everyone I have ever known. Like, I'm going to the deli. They make a great sandwich. I was like, hey, you want to come to this party? I'm throwing it in St. Louis. Bring the meats and cheeses. Like, let's go. I'm inviting everyone. So
16: Evan,
12: I need
16: if
12: a
16: you
12: big
16: go,
12: space.
16: Yeah, if you go, Evan, don't bring that energy to the party, by the way. Like, if you show
12: He's not
16: up,
12: coming.
16: Like...
12: He's not
16: okay.
12: I can promise you.
15: Flying to St. Louis for a party where it doesn't have a location, it doesn't have an act, it doesn't have a date.
12: It has
15: all it has is talking about the hypothetical of a party. That's all
12: this
15: party is.
12: Also, Myron, imagine this, okay?
16: Yeah.
12: You walk in.
16: Okay.
12: Your phone is confiscated.
16: Yep.
12: Okay, but it's going to be checked because I want people to be in the moment, be present.
16: Yep.
12: The DJ is spinning the tunes, Red Solo Cup. We have various games happening with those cups, if you know what I'm saying.
16: Yep.
12: Pool
16: yep.
12: party. Everyone is vibing. I want waiters walking around with silver platters with pizza rolls and bagel bites and like old school party snacks.
15: I've never heard you talk about
16: Say
15: it.
16: Less.
12: Everyone is vibing. The sun is setting. You're like, what do we do next? Don't worry. I have a plan and it's Chingy.
16: Listen,
12: best party you've ever been to.
16: Like, I might scream. Like, I might, you know, he comes out, I might scream a little bit. Like, you know, I may be that excited.
12: Because you're just going to hear the first couple bars of Holiday Inn, what you doing? And you're like, this is it. This is the best party I've ever been to in my entire life.
16: I'm in a music video, which is always my dream. Like, I would
12: You're
16: know.
12: Vibing like you're at a Montel Jordan show.
16: 100%. 100%. With my red cup, I'm in.
15: This is how we do it. 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
16: That's good.
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12: Got your jean jacket today. I can tell you like this song.
15: So we don't have an in-studio guest today, or I thought. And now it's back to insta. Whatever it is, it's now bothering me, because I would have worn a different outfit.
12: What would you have worn?
15: Like a sport coat.
12: So it the is, Miz yeah. could come in suited and booted, but be a lover of denim.
15: It is The Miz.
12: Obviously, Myron and I are Team You. We are Team
0: Miz. I would love to talk about the Cavs. Anything other than Danhausen.
12: Evan Cohen is obsessed with him. So obsessed, Miz, that he said he would paint his face like Danhausen.
0: Yeah, I know. A loser in a jean jacket. Jean jacket.
8: Oh, no.
0: You're supposed to be a professional here on ESPN. Oh, no. You're supposed to be a professional, and you decided to wear a jean jacket.
15: That's right.
0: And a t-shirt. Sweet jean jacket, dude.
15: Thanks.
0: Sweet jean jacket.
15: Thank you. Thank you.
8: Okay.
15: I was going to ask about
0: that. Ross Dress for Less. I wouldn't be caught dead in that outfit.
15: Well, you know what? Backlash. It's going to be casual Saturday for Danhausen and a mystery partner as he wins.
8: Yeah. At Backlash. Bring human money. Mm.
15: Real human monies.
0: You need the human monies to go buy yourself a new suit.
12: It's on Sportsman Mike here on ESPN Radio. I'm Michelle Smallman alongside Myron Metcalf. And Myron won Evan Cohen, who wore that jean jacket yesterday that The Miz absolutely destroyed on national television and radio, is wearing a button-down shirt and a sport coat today.
8: Yeah. The Miz got to him.
12: He was publicly shamed, and he took the notes.
15: Yeah. So you guys think that was bad, right?
12: I mean, bad for you, yeah.
8: It wasn't good.
15: Yeah. Just wait. Wait till at Unsports ESPN on Twitter, at UnsportsLike on Instagram. What happened after the show?
12: Oh, no. What happened?
15: Well, I ran into The Miz.
12: You okay. did on your way out?
15: And it got worse.
12: Oh, no. I missed this.
15: A lot worse.
12: I was on with ESPN LA. And
15: humble brag.
12: I know. Amazing. They were ripping me for not having a contact photo for you.
15: What do you mean?
12: So yesterday, during this interview with The Miz here on Sportsman, and if you missed it, go back on the podcast and listen. Not only because it's a great conversation, but because you want to hear The Miz absolutely destroying Evan Cohen.
15: But who's he facing at Backlash on Saturday?
12: Danhausen.
15: So, Danhausen.
8: At Backlash!
12: Oh, go ahead. Here we go. So, Evan is obsessed with Danhausen.
15: So is everybody.
12: Not The Miz, not myself, not Myron. And you had sent me a text, because I said, if you're so obsessed with Danhausen, why don't you paint your face like him?
15: I will.
12: You had sent me a text showing two different examples of you painting your face for show stuff prior.
15: Mm-hmm.
12: So I held it up to show the camera on television, and it showed your contact photo, and there is no photo. It just says EC for Evan Cohen.
15: Mm-hmm.
12: And our friends at ESPN LA were like, why don't you have a photo for Evan Cohen? Why don't you have a contact photo? And I said, I don't have contact photos for anybody except for people that assign it themselves. Do you guys?
15: No. I didn't know you were supposed. Are you supposed to?
8: Yeah.
15: I don't even think Myron has an iPhone.
8: I don't know how that
12: works. Cap was saying that he has a contact photo for everyone.
15: Scott Kaplan has a contact. You're saying he has a contact photo for me?
12: Yes, he goes in and assigns it.
15: Cappy, text me right now as to what the photo. Now I'm nervous.
8: Yeah.
15: I would like to approve that photo.
8: Yeah, where are you getting the photo?
15: Yeah, where are you getting the photo? I've texted, Myron and I have texted for years. I don't have a photo of you.
8: No way.
12: So on our Unsportsmanlike group chat, how the icon is our Unsportsmanlike logo.
15: That makes sense.
12: But somebody had to go in and assign that. I don't know who it was.
15: Actually, I think that may have been me now that I think about it.
12: So you know how to do it then.
1: Well, some people put their own photo on there, like, and...
12: And those are the ones I have.
1: Yeah,
15: really?
1: Yeah, they'll here. Do that. Or some will do your face, but as an emoji type thing.
15: Let's go through.
1: There are people that have that.
15: You want me to name names of people that people would know who has the photos and who doesn't?
12: I have one.
15: David Dennis Jr. and I are texting. He's on at 10 a.m. Eastern today after we're done. He has a photo. I didn't put that there.
12: You know who has
15: you're saying David put his own photo?
12: Yeah. Yes. You know who has a beautiful photo?
15: No.
12: Kimberly A. Martin.
15: She does?
12: Has a very beautiful contact photo.
15: Okay.
12: I was texting with her yesterday.
8: She did it herself.
12: She did it herself, yes.
15: Okay. Hmm. Who else do I have here?
12: You know who I was texting with who has a contact photo that I saw this week? The great Taylor Twellman. He has a contact
15: photo. He has a contact photo?
12: Contact photo.
15: Okay, I'm looking here. I see Jonathan Zaslow has a contact photo. It's Zaslow Show 2.0.
12: There you go.
15: I see Theo Dorsey, ESPN West Palm, contact. So, but these are all people putting their shows on here. Do you have a Matt and Myron? You need to get a Matt and Myron photo on your contact, Myron, so when I text you.
8: I don't even know how to do this. Like, so I assign it?
12: Like,
8: I do it? I don't know how to do this.
15: Myron, I actually would pay to watch Myron doing this.
12: Can I tell you? Myron, I'm going to, for the first time, assign a contact photo for you, but it's going to be a photo of Tim Chamolet.
8: Okay, so I can't change, wait. Like,
2: So do I do it or does someone else do it?
12: Like what? Either way. So you could assign your contact photo, but then it goes to everyone in your contacts. So anytime you reach out to anyone, it could be me, it could be a college basketball coach, they're going to see that photo.
3: Oh, Myron, can change it. Wait, hold on a second.
12: They can go in and
3: Smalls,
12: change it.
3: Smalls just absolutely brought up a fascinating angle on this. Scroll through your phone, Myron. You communicate with a lot of people in the college basketball world. Yeah. Who has contact photos? Let's out some people.
2: None of the coaches.
3: Who? No, like, John Calipari has one. John Calipari is a QR code.
12: No, he's too busy for
3: it's
12: that.
3: It's a QR code where you can donate to the NIL for Arkansas. He's smart like that. Danny Hurley? What would Danny Hurley's contact photo be?
2: He wouldn't do it?
12: Yeah, no, I don't see him doing that either. He doesn't have time for that.
3: No. Do you have one?
1: I do not, but I'm going through this. One of my favorite people, Chris Carlin, has one.
12: Yep, Carlin has one.
1: I'm looking at it right now. Like Matt, your boy Matt Berry has one.
3: Carlin has like a very professional headshot.
2: You can change it though. That's the part of the.
3: Why would I change his though, Myron?
2: No, but like so, like Matt. If Berry I assign my own photo and I send something to
3: Matt, doesn't have it for me.
2: You all can change it on your end. Like I don't like that.
12: Yep, I
2: can. Why can't I lock it in?
3: Hold on.
1: Maybe you got the special Matt Berry phone.
2: I gotta be able to lock it in.
3: Wait a second. Nuno, you're saying I have a. Did you put Matt Berry's face on his phone?
1: No, I would never do that. Why would I put Matt Berry's
3: face? I don't know.
12: Why would you want to assign Matt Berry's contact photo?
1: I got one for Schefter on my phone.
3: So do I.
12: Yeah, I have one for Schefter.
2: How do I assign a photo? What is this again? So
3: what the heck is this one? Rob just sent.
12: He made that for me. To troll me.
3: This is a funny one of Smalls. So he made one of you. Okay.
12: But that's only on his phone for me.
3: Wait, I have one for my wife. Did she do that or did I do that?
12: She did that.
1: She did it.
2: Okay.
1: A friend of the show, Emmett Golden, has one on his.
3: Yeah. Okay. Is he a friend of the show? He literally said he wouldn't trade Evan Mobley for Giannis. I've had such bad takes.
1: He did apologize earlier this week. He said, yeah, my bad. I watched the rest of the season, and then I realized that I was wrong.
12: You know, we all swing and miss sometimes with the takes.
1: Alan Hahn has one.
3: Really?
1: Yep.
2: Why should we change it?
3: Should I have one?
12: Should we have one?
3: What do you mean? Together?
12: No. I'm just saying, should all of us... Yeah. Be assigning contact photos for all of our contacts.
3: Phil Yates has one. It's like a cartoon version of himself.
2: Can I text people and say that you do not have the right to change my photo? Can I do that?
3: No, that's an interesting thing. So can they lock it in? Yeah, they could have anything on the other end. So when Myron texts, like the team in sports as a fan that you've hated the most is what team? Like growing up, what was your public enemy number one for you?
2: Cowboys.
3: So in theory, I could put a Cowboys logo for Myron's... That seems awful.
12: You could make it Jerry Jones's face.
2: No, you're off my contact list then.
12: But you won't know it, Myron. That's the thing. You don't know it.
2: I'm going to ask. I'm going to ask the question. I'm going to say, did you change my contact photo? And if you say yes...
3: But how would you know?
2: I'm gonna ask a question.
12: So that photo that Rob Lorenzo just sent of me, I did not approve that photo. Yeah. That was not an approved photo for my contact. It's just him trolling me.
3: Yeah. But you can overrule it?
12: No, I'm saying
3: he can overrule it.
12: I just got new headshots taken, which I'm going to debut on my Instagram. So.
3: Wait, what? Where?
12: At the draft.
3: Okay. Where was the, why didn't we, by Rob?
12: No.
3: Professionally?
12: Yes.
3: Where was the rest of us?
12: Rob has seen him, he helped approve. But I could, now that I have a fresh headshot, add it as my contact photo. Rob can decline and keep that horrendous photo that he has of me.
2: I don't like that. Yeah, I need to lock it in. I don't like that part of it.
1: As Michelle's saying, if someone texts you all of a sudden and they've updated their like profile, it'll ask you if you want to like accept it. So you can say no.
2: So somebody might have some goofy photo of me.
12: Yeah.
2: Every time I text them.
12: Could be me. Who knows?
2: I don't agree with that.
3: Wow, my wife just texted me. She has a photo of me. I didn't know that.
12: She assigned it then.
3: Wow. But I didn't approve that picture.
2: Exactly.
3: What the heck?
2: I got to be able to approve it. That's not fair.
3: Yeah, I don't like that. This is not good.
2: I'm against it.
3: Okay.
2: Lock me in. If you have me on your contact list, I get to establish the photo. You don't get the power.
12: How about this? Why don't you tweet out or put out on your Instagram, which everyone should be following you on Instagram because it's just the best bio ever.
3: At Epco Radio for Myron.
12: Give your handle, Myron, here. This is where you give the handle.
2: Myron Metcalf.
12: Okay, is that Myron Metcalf? Why don't you put out the photo that you approved and say, hey, anyone is trying to use this as a contract photo, this is the only one you can use. Because okay. I wouldn't know which one to use unless you assign it. Okay. Like I said, I'm going to have Tim Chamele as your contact photo because it's a fun inside joke.
2: Yeah. Yeah, that's
3: just so
2: much
3: people
2: pop.
3: Know, Smalls is saying the name incorrectly because Myron doesn't know the name and says the name incorrectly.
2: No, it's French. I didn't take French and ask. I mean, it's a lot of stuff in there. You know, it's not an easy name.
12: Not that
3: much. Not that much. Wow, we learned a lot here. Nuno, any, I know without saying Nuno, he's going through all of the contacts and all the ESPN
12: any good
3: people.
12: Ones, Nuno?
3: Any people have or don't have that would surprise you, Nuno?
1: Well, I'm surprised that, like, Graz has the, like, caricature?
3: Yeah.
1: One.
12: Oh, he does.
3: Is that an NFL reporter thing? Because Field has the same thing. And if I'm Field Yates, I have, Field Yates has been mentored in many ways by Mel Kiper Jr. There's an argument that Field has taken over from Mel in terms of hair.
12: Oh, the flow is flowing.
3: Unbelievable. Field Yates has a great look. I don't know that I would do the caricature if I'm Field. I may just do the regular look.
12: But if he ever changes up the hairstyle, the caricature is this, you know what I mean?
3: It's, I don't like the hair.
12: Because
3: though.
12: What happens if I dye my hair back brunette, but my contact photo is blonde, do I then need to send out a blast to everyone like, hey, update?
2: Yep.
12: I don't look like this anymore.
2: Definitely. Yeah, I mean, you should send out a blast. You get to decide to me. That's how it should be.
1: But here's the good thing with Fields. Like, Mel has a flip phone, so Mel's not going to see it on his phone.
12: Good point.
1: So, like, he's good.
3: So, all right. So, Graz with the caricature is the most surprising one. All right. We learned something here today. 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Coming up, a lot of NBA to get into last night. Lakers down 2-0 to Oklahoma City. Pistons up 2-0. We'll do some of it in Canny or Canty next on Sportsmanlike on ESPN Radio.
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16: Kenny?
17: Or Canty?
18: This is not hard-hitting analysis. It's not that.
16: Can he or can't he?
19: That is the question.
3: Kenny or Canty, brought to you by Granger. Along with Michelle Smallman, Evan Cohen, Myron Metcalf. In for Chris Canty today. Smalls, you want to kick us off here?
12: I have him here. Are you guys ready?
3: Yeah.
12: All right. First one, Kenny or Canty? We'll start with you, Ev. Can the Lakers win one game in this series?
3: Yes, but I must correct myself and admit that I was dead wrong. I thought the Lakers were going to make this more of a series. I thought this would go six games. It's hard to imagine, Myron, that this is going to go six games now. Five feels like the max. Oklahoma City has not lost a game in this series. They were down at half. They had an awesome third quarter, 36-22. They outscored the Lakers. You've pointed it out all show. The Lakers couldn't even make any noise with Shea on the bench because of foul trouble. It's hard to imagine that LA wins more than one game in this series.
18: Yeah, they can't win a game. Because of what you just said, Evan, SGA hasn't been great. They're shorthanded, and yet they're still dominating. I think this is a sweep for OKC.
12: Next one, Canty or Canty. Myron, we'll start with you. Can the Cavs win this series with James Harden playing big minutes?
18: Yes, I still think they can. I mean, they've been really good at home. I don't know how much worse it can get for James Harden. And as good as the Pistons have been, we've also seen the floor in that Orlando Magic series. And they're a relatively young team. So it's not crazy to think that, to me, the Cavs could bounce back, especially if they win these next two games at home.
3: They can't. Not if those big minutes occur within the last 5 minutes of a game. You can't trust him in that spot. Unfortunately for James Harden, who is a first ballot Hall of Famer, who has been an MVP, who has had a phenomenal career, and you must tip your hat to the guy for playing at all times. He always wants to play, and he's always in the playoffs. So I don't want to come off as I'm just crapping on everything James Harden. That's not what I'm saying. In those moments, we have 17 years of a body of work. He's unplayable late in games. He's now consistently performing where he has more turnovers than field goals made. So you cannot play him late in games. I'm sorry. And okay, you're presenting a problem. What's the solution? The solution for me is I'd take either Dennis Schroeder or Max Strus in those big moments. If you're going to play with the starting lineup, which would be Dean Wade, Evan Mobley, Jarrett Allen, and then obviously Donovan Mitchell, who could replace him? I would take either of those two guys. I'm sorry. And neither of them are the players that obviously Harden is. But in those moments, they're better than him, Smalls.
18: Well.
12: No. Next one.
3: That's your turn now.
12: I know. I thought Myron had something to say. I'm sorry. Myron, I heard you make a noise. I thought you had something to say. I was giving you a little runway there.
18: It was my bad.
3: Well-oiled machine over here.
12: Did you hear the noise, too? I'm sorry.
3: Yeah. Yeah. Canty and brought to you by Granger. Next one, Smalls.
12: I don't know. I thought you had a rebuttal. Next one.
3: She literally, okay, behind the scenes, she literally is like, I want to navigate this. I'll take everybody through this. I'll be the one asking the questions, and then I'll comment afterwards. So that's what we've done, and she forgot to comment afterwards or ask the next question. Go ahead, Smalls.
12: Next one. Canty or Canty, can the Knicks win the series without OG Anunoby, Myron?
18: Yes, but it'll be more difficult. I mean, I feel like this is still a solid Philly team. We saw that in the last game, but I think the Knicks have the highest ceiling in the Eastern Conference. OG's a big loss. They can get through this series. I don't think they can get to the finals without it.
3: Can they win this series? The answer is
12: correct.
3: Yes.
12: This series. With,
3: you know, this is the old Nick Foles can win you a Super Bowl. Nick Foles can win you a Super Bowl when Carson Wentz gives you a head start. Mm. Right? The Knicks can beat the Sixers without OG Anunoby if he is out, which, by the way, the news yesterday, it seems like per Shams Charania, ESPN senior NBA insider, was better than what most anticipated. Sure, you could beat the Philadelphia 76ers without OG with a head start, for sure, especially if his Embiid is banged up and, well, I don't know about his game three status. We'll find out tonight. Of course, all the games on ESPN Radio presented by Gusto. And so I think in general, you look at this and you say, yes, they can win this series, I don't know that they can win the next one because he is clearly the best option to guard Cade Cunningham, who has been awesome since, as you mentioned, Smalls, he clearly has kind of ramped up and now is breathing better, and everything's good with that collapsed lung, which I think the early portion of the Orlando series, maybe playing results retroactively, he probably wasn't 100% ready and used the Orlando series as a ramp up, thinking, I'll get in the mix now for later. They almost lost because of the ramp up, right?
12: But so, also, having your backs against the wall, hugely important for them.
3: No doubt. And so, they can win this series without OG. I can't pick them in the next one if OG's not there.
12: Completely agree. I think Philly, they could beat Philly, but OG has just been such a steady and consistent force for them. He's been awesome that I don't see them getting to their ultimate goal without him. Next one, can the Wolves bounce back after being punked in game two, as their head coach Chris Finch said, Myron?
18: They can, but they can't come out like they did in game two. I mean, we saw in game one, when they slowed the game down, when they made it really ugly, they beat San Antonio on the road. They've got to get back to that mentality. Anthony Edwards has to obviously be better. You assume he's healthier now than he was coming into game one. But yes, they can turn things around and win this series.
3: They can. I also think this series is now our only chance for a seven-game series, right? Anyone want to pick Oklahoma City and the Lakers to go seven?
12: No.
3: Anyone want to pick the Knicks and the Sixers, even without OG, to go seven?
12: No.
3: Anyone want to pick Detroit and Cleveland to go seven? Definitely.
18: It's not crazy.
3: That one's not crazy, but are you going to pick them to go
12: seven? I'm not going
3: to
12: pick it, but that would be number two on the list.
18: Yeah, it's number two.
3: So the answer is yes, Minnesota can bounce back because these two teams feel more evenly matched. And I think part of it, and Nuno is, this is a theme for Nuno, I know, part of it is Minnesota experience, San Antonio no experience. So even if you think that Minnesota is the worst team or lesser of the two, maybe the experience factor evens it out a little bit, even though Wemby is far beyond his years, first off the court, then on the court. I mean, the guy mentally is graduate level, doctorate's degree. I mean, it's unbelievable, this guy.
12: Very wise.
3: Yeah.
18: Yes.
3: I think that was pretty young and wise the way we said that. Yeah. Are you okay?
12: I'm going to make your contact photo something that you're going to hate because you just
3: make it me.
12: Oh, stop. Okay, next one. Let's go to the NFL. We don't know officially who the Steelers quarterback is going to be, so kind of choose your own adventure here, Ev. We'll start with you. Kenny or Canty, can the Steelers win a playoff game next season?
3: Wait, did you just make a bold statement unintentionally? What do you mean we don't know who the Steelers quarterback is?
18: It's not Aaron?
12: Until it's officially Aaron Rodgers, it's on the table that it could not be Aaron Rodgers.
3: Technically, you are correct, but aren't all things pointing, based on the recent reporting, 93.7 in Pittsburgh, as well as Ian Rappaport yesterday, wouldn't all signs be pointing towards this getting wrapped up and us talking about this on Monday as
12: a
3: done deal?
12: Would you be so shocked if he's like, actually, change of heart, change of mind, I'm going to call it?
3: Okay, of course not, because it's Aaron Rodgers.
12: Exactly. Until the ink is dry, there's a chance that it does not work out.
3: I think Myron took your question the same way I did here at Canning Panty, brought to you by Granger. Because you did it in a way that, like, wait, is there still a shot? I guess we should talk about that. Myron, before we answer this, is there still a shot in your mind that Rodgers is not the quarterback for them this year?
18: I feel like he has to be the guy. I mean, he does this, right? So this part isn't surprising, the kind of waiting game. I think he's the guy.
3: So now we can answer the question. Can they win a playoff game? No. I said can't. They can't. I can't see it.
12: Why not?
3: I think if you believe in Baltimore, they're better than them. I think there's a wave of Cincinnati belief now, right?
12: More so than
3: in years past.
12: I'm high on them.
3: There's an argument they finish 9-8 in third place in their division. That's not off the table. So winning a playoff game, no, I haven't seen enough. I do like what they did in terms of going out there and getting Pittman from Indianapolis. They didn't overly spend in that. Like, I think it's $20 million a year, but that's kind of like the 1B receiver, Jacoby Myers, Pittman. Like, that's a really good receiver, and you're not going to crush your cap as a result of that. So I do like some of the moves, but I can't project Pittsburgh to win a playoff game, not as we sit here today. No way.
18: I do want to hear more about this Baltimore belief at a later time, but I think they can win a game.
3: Have you seen the odds, Myron? DraftKings odds have Baltimore as like the
12: clear-cut favorite.
3: I don't get it. That's the thing. I'm a little confused.
12: Especially
3: about
12: the
3: that.
12: New head coach. Yeah. You'll see.
18: They've got a lot to prove, but I think the Steelers can win a game. Can they win a playoff game? Yes, I think so.
12: One singular game, though.
18: Singular game.
12: Okay.
18: Yeah.
12: Okay. Last one. Canny or Canty, Ev, we'll start with you. Can Myron cut a wrestling promo?
3: Yeah, he can. but I think he needs to be in that mood.
12: And or excuse me, a good wrestling promo.
3: Yeah, I think he can, but I think his mental state needs to be, oh, I just bumped into Cisco on the way to a Montel Jordan concert, and then he walks out of the Montel Jordan concert, and then he's in that right
12: mindset. Master P also there.
3: Yeah.
18: Oh, at any moment.
3: Oh, yeah. Go ahead then.
12: Oh, well, the floor is yours, Myron. Let's go. Count us in.
3: All right, so the wrestling promo is this. You and I are facing each other at Backlash, and you're going up against me.
12: The Metcalf.
3: The Metcalf against the Ocho. 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Myron Metcalf, go ahead.
18: Evan, you're about to have the worst day of your career because you're going up against the Metcalf at Backlash. Let me tell you, you're not going to come into that ring the same way you leave out of it. When you

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6: We are on Sportsmanlike here on ESPN Radio, ESPNU. 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Myron Metcalf in for Chris Canty today. Evan Cohen with you. And joining us now, he's a Hall of Famer. He is, for me, a former Heat forward slash center. But nobody else would look at him that way because... Oh, wait a second. Amari Stoudemire, who everyone knows from the Suns, of course, Knicks, Mavs, Heat. But he has a baby on his lap. And who is this, Amari?
7: An adorable baby at that.
8: It's my son, Noah.
7: Hi, Noah.
9: Congrats.
6: Wow.
8: Thank you, brother.
6: So
7: that is one of the cutest babies I've ever seen.
6: How old?
8: He's 5 months.
6: Five months. Has he ever been on TV and radio before?
8: Sir. He hasn't. We don't watch much TV and we don't do a lot of electronics. So he's like watching the screen and trying to figure out what's happening.
7: Wait. So this is Noah's television and radio debut.
6: Wow. So this is interesting.
8: I guess so.
6: So Amari, I don't know what the agent cut is in NBA, in the NBA, but... is there a founder's fee, if and when your son becomes a mega star in life? Do we get like a finder's fee percentage?
7: That we were on it first?
6: Yeah, we were on it first.
8: It could be a finder's fee situation happening, maybe. See.
6: All right, just saying. Hall of Fame, introducing you that way, that makes you feel how?
8: Well, I don't know how it makes me feel, to be honest with you, right? It's still kind of a new thing for me, and I feel like I get used to it over time, but it feels great, you know, being in the Hall of Fame or being inducted soon in the Hall of Fame. It's going to be a remarkable feeling, I'm sure, right now. I'm still trying to gather all the information and what this really means, but this is a remarkable achievement.
6: Was there a moment in your career where you realized, because I did this, I have a chance of going to the Hall of Fame? A game, a moment, a win, where you said, this is different than just being a lottery pick and an all-star?
8: Well, I think the success that I was having in Phoenix was a moment where I felt like this is something special, right? This could be legacy building. This can be something that can last throughout history on what we're doing in Phoenix. And then my time in New York that year when I was there that first year to be able to now bring relevance back to the Knicks was also a special moment. But throughout their career, I think that time in Phoenix, that stretch with myself, Nash, Marion, and the guys, we were doing something special. You could feel that momentum happening at that time.
7: Amari, is this always something that you had in your mind's eye? Because like we hear Victor Wembanyama talk about MVPs and championships and how he is putting it out there. I want to be one of the all-time greats. That's always in his thought process. Is this something that even from a young age you thought, I want to be a champion, I want to be a Hall of Famer? Like it's something that you envisioned for yourself in your career?
8: Well, it's funny. I sat down with my AAU coach back when I was 16, I think, or so. And he was in the AAU youth sports space for over 20 plus years. And he asked me, what's my goal? What I want to accomplish? And I mentioned at that time, I want to be a Hall of Famer. And he looked at me like, what? Because he was saying that all the times he asked the players that question, some players would say, hey, I want to go to the NBA, or I want to be an all-star, or I want to make a lot of money. But he had never heard a player at that age say that I want to be a Hall of Famer. So I had high goals, high expectations for myself, but being able to persevere throughout my career and still be able to achieve this goal is special for me and my family.
4: Amari, you hear a lot of people say, you know, Giannis and Embiid and Jokic and Anthony Davis. We've never seen a generation of big men like this who can shoot, pass, handle the ball. You did a lot of that stuff in your career. How do you feel when you hear people say, hey, this is sort of this revolutionary big man at today's NBA?
8: Well, I think what they're seeing now is just guys shooting more threes, right? But we had talented fours and fives in my day that can play, you know, outside, inside. And a lot of us wasn't a big thing for us to shoot threes at that point in time. I'm sure if it was, a lot of us would have stepped back and shot the three more often. But we had a lot of inside interior play, a lot of footwork in the post. We played the game in the, you know, 15 to 17 foot range, and being able to be competitive during that nature. So I think both eras have talented bigs. And for sure in my day, we had talented bigs. We obviously would see some of the top bigs to ever play the game came out of my era.
9: We're talking with soon-to-be Hall of Famer in August, Amari Stoudemire, here on Unsportsmanlike on ESPN Radio, ESPNU, presented by Progressive Insurance. And Noah Stoudemire as well,
7: yes.
9: His five-month-old son joining us. Big interview for us. We got Noah who brought Amari.
7: We were first on the scene with Noah.
9: Yeah, well, we actually put in the request for Noah. Amari had to join. Well, we'll take Amari. I guess we'll deal with that part of it. So let's talk about the revitalization, the revival of the Knicks. You talked about it when you went there, when you went from Phoenix to New York. Jalen Brunson has kind of done it again here with the Knicks. Winning in New York is better than winning anywhere else because?
8: Because it's New York, right? New York is the capital. New York could be the capital of the United States, basically, when it comes to basketball. But I think, you know, New York is a special place when it comes to sports. As we see, you know, from the Yankees and Mets to Rangers and the Knicks, New York teams have always been at the highest pinnacle point when it came to fan engagement. And so winning in New York is the ultimate place to win because the fans are so active. They're so engaged in the sport. They're so energetic. And the media coverage you get from being in New York, obviously, is the media capital, and just everything that flows from being in New York State and New York City is time 10 compared to anywhere else.
7: Amari, they get to the Eastern Conference Finals last year. Mike Brown comes in. He's done some really good things tactically. This team feels like they've hit their stride in a different way recently. Do you think this is a Knicks team as currently constructed that can get it done?
8: Yeah, I think so.
9: No, is that a yes or a no? Wow.
8: I also think it's got a chance to get it done. I truly think so. I think it's a matter of just learning. As the playoff go on, you're going to learn different aspects of the game, right? Different teams play you differently. They have different strategies for different players throughout the playoffs. And it's a matter of making the proper adjustments. And I feel as though if the Knicks are able to make those proper adjustments, you have all the talent, you have the roster in place. And so if they're able to make the proper adjustment and to adjust even, you know, game time, game speed during the game, you have a chance to really get to the finals and make some noise.
4: Amari, you came into the league as a teenager. How impressive is it to watch LeBron James at 41 do what he's been able to do so far?
8: And LeBron been doing this since I was in high school. Right. When I was a senior in high school, LeBron was a junior. I got drafted in 02. LeBron got drafted in 03. So to watch him continue to play at this high level for this long is remarkable. I mean, it's a matter of just, first of all, it's luck, right? To be healthy and stay healthy throughout your entire career this way. But then also it's a matter of preparation, being able to take care of your body in the way that he has. And his game has been the same somewhat his entire career, right? He's been at the top of the league for 20 plus years. And to watch him right now, I really got to sit back and really respect greatness because you don't see this very often. You don't see a player at this age playing at that such high level for this amount of time. We have to take time out to watch him, enjoy him, and appreciate him while he's still playing.
9: Last thing with Amari Stoudemire, Hall of Famer. You were the ninth pick in the 02 draft coming out of high school. When he said when he was high school, he left after senior year of high school. Do you remember the eight ahead of you?
8: I do remember the eight players ahead of me. Yeah, I do actually.
9: And I believe yep. only one of them is Hall of Famer or close to a Hall of Famer in Yao Ming, right? I mean, I don't even know if he is a Hall of Famer. I don't think he is, but that's, I mean, that says something. And our buddy Jay Williams maybe could have been, unfortunately, the horrific motorcycle accident. But do you ever look back and say, I still want to prove people wrong? Like, those eight teams could have taken me and they didn't.
8: Well, no, because I went to the team I wanted to go to. I wanted to go to Phoenix, and so I felt great that no other team took me during that draft. Because when I was in high school, I went to go visit my AU coach was friends with Penny Hardaway, and I went to go visit Penny when I was in high school. And so when I was able to see the city of Phoenix at that point in time, I knew it was a beautiful city. And when they had a chance to draft me, I was like, this place would be nice to be drafted here. And so when Mr. Colangelo was saying I'm a good player and they really want to draft me, I figured this would be the perfect spot for me. So I felt great going ninth to the Phoenix Suns. It was a perfect location for me to start my career. And that's how it happened.
9: Well, the Stoudemire boys, tremendous job there. We appreciate it. Thank you so much. And congratulations on the Hall of Fame induction.
8: Yeah, thanks for having us.
9: Well done. Amari Noah Stoudemire there. Awesome. Awesome.
7: Incredible interview. Noah debut here on Sportsman. Yeah. Like, amazing. But how do we feel that we got Noah Stoudemire on the show before Canty's baby, before Canty's son?
9: Well, he'll have to address that on Monday. He will have to address that on Monday. And thankfully, my kids are in school already, because if they see kids on the air,
7: they're going to want to be on the air.
9: And guess who's not going to let them? That would be me. Game day travel brings the excitement, the journey, the routine, the crew. 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
9: 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Shout out to Myron Metcalf in for Canty today, who corrected me, Michelle Smallman, Evan Cohen, and pointed out Yao Ming is in the Hall of Fame. Not close to. He's in. So that draft has two in the top 10, and Amari being obviously the second one now going in. So thank you to Myron Metcalf. In for Canty in terms of best bet is a man who is rubbing his hands together.
7: Oh, wow.
9: He's feeling good about his best bets. He is on some run in terms of, I think, Dynasty. What was the we talked to Ryan Rucco yesterday, WNBA voice.
26: Two in a row and three out of the last four, and that's what I'm
9: That's what he said about the Aces, right?
26: Yes,
9: so,
26: yes.
9: So what is your best bet streak?
26: Well, so we're 3-1 since I've done it the last two weeks. Three
9: Dynasty or no?
26: Well, yeah. So let's just end it this way. We're going to go to Myron's neck of the woods, Wolves Spurs tonight. I'm going to take the Wolves at home at +4.5. I mean, that's -108 to DraftKings.
27: I like it.
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9: Well, yesterday, SportsCenter happened, obviously. SportsCenter happens every day. And, of course, on SportsCenter, we have top plays, right?
7: Mm-hmm.
9: We also have the 5 p.m. Eastern SportsCenter. And shout out to the 5 p.m. Eastern SportsCenter specifically. Why? Because they've been playing a bunch of unsportsmanlike clips recently. So shout out to them. No big deal.
7: Shout out.
9: Shout out. But top plays. Thought Molly McGrath and Brian Custer were doing it. Very nice or very evil? Because guess who did top plays yesterday? The icon, the greatest, Danhausen from the WWE, who will be at Backlash tomorrow, 6 p.m. Eastern on the ESPN app, ESPN Unlimited. Let's take a listen and watch Danhausen top plays.
32: The best moments of the day.
7: Ooh.
32: That's what Danhausen heard in the back. So I decided I'd come out, introduce myself. We're now co-workers, you know. Who are you?
33: I'm Brian.
32: Brian Housen, yes. Great to meet you. You?
7: I'm Molly.
32: Molly Housen, great to meet you.
33: What are you doing? We're trying to do top plays.
32: Yeah, but I heard you said the best moments in your favorite part of the show, and then I came out.
33: Right, but we wanted to do top plays.
32: Oh, I see.
7: Yeah. Wow. I know that you have Backlash this weekend, right? Yes. So let's get the scoop. Who's your mystery partner?
32: Oh, it's a mystery. You got to watch Backlash to get that. Danhausen has come here to do the top plays, though. So, you know, let's go. Come on. Danhausen's doing the top plays now. Number 3, NBA Timberwolves versus the Spurs. Julian Champagny with the mystery. Victor Wembanyama comes flying in for the putback slam.
9: I got to jump in. I'm sorry. Spurs. I love Danhausen. So many wrestling fans love him. Smalls is so not amused by this.
33: MLB. It's a lot.
32: Raids versus Cubs.
7: Well, I'm afraid to engage. I don't want to be cursed.
32: Wow.
33: That's part of it.
9: Well, no, say what you need to say.
7: I think I'm just not into it because I have to hear it from you a million times a day.
32: Check out how
7: it's nothing personal with Danhausen.
9: I don't know about that. You're kind of taking his top plays moment here.
7: It's your oversaturation with Danhausen. Myron, you know what I'm talking about.
33: Yeah, and I mean, I don't want to get cursed either.
7: You know what I'm saying? I'm nervous to engage in any way because I'm afraid of curses.
9: But as you're saying that, aren't you actually acknowledging him, Roman Reigns style, by saying, I can't go all in because I don't want to get cursed. So aren't you paying a compliment to the great Danhausen?
7: Yes, absolutely.
9: His number one top play is him clocking The Miz at WrestleMania. I just love, he was walking around the Bristol campus yesterday. Are you aware of this? Guys, he was in Bristol yesterday and just popping into random, you have this guy wearing this fit. So for those who are unaware, Danhausen, He has this face paint. He pretends to curse people. He doesn't look like an everyday person walking around.
7: Definitely not.
9: Yeah. And so this place of business, all of a sudden yesterday, you have Danhausen bouncing around. Myron, come on. That part is funny.
33: Wait, he was just walking in to meetings?
9: Yes.
7: Somebody's on a conference call.
9: They videoed it. They put it out there. He's just walking around campus popping into people.
0: That would be a little startling if you didn't know he was on campus. He just sort of showed up to
7: what's happening?
0: 2 o'clock.
9: No, the best is, like, let's say Smalls didn't have to deal with me every day and didn't have to hear about this, and you were unaware of that. And, like, you're just sitting here post-show. You're getting ready for Vibe Check, which you guys film at 11 a.m. Eastern. Mm-hmm. You're just doing your work, right? Doing some extra prep work. And then that guy walks in here. You'd be scared to death.
0: A little scary.
7: No doubt.
9: With this thing of teeth that he brings with him. What is happening here?
0: It's creepy. I mean, I think there's a creepy line a little bit with that. Maybe that's why I can't get into it as much. You know, I'm team The Miz.
7: Yeah.
9: Curse them, Danhausen. Curse these two.
0: Evan, you can't put that in the air.
9: You cannot be Team Miz.
0: Evan.
9: No. You guys are not very nice.
0: You cannot
9: very evil.
0: Put that out there.
9: Very nice, very evil.
7: I never want to be cursed.
0: Do not put that out there. That's not
9: okay,
0: right.
9: Okay, well, you don't believe in that. That's fine. You do believe in that, excuse me. You don't want to be cursed.
7: Very much so. Thank you.
9: Well, Myron Metcalf may have cursed himself earlier in the show today. Go back on the podcast and listen, because he tried to cut a wrestling promo. Yeah. And Michelle Smallman, who never critiques anyone that's not named Evan Cohen,
0: said it was terrible.
9: Thought it was awful.
0: Yeah.
9: So we are giving you a chance during unsportsmanlike moments to redo it, Myron Metcalf.
0: To this music? To the
9: preemptively blaming Javonte.
7: No,
9: okay.
7: Because we discussed it. He wanted hype up music.
9: All right.
0: Yeah, what is
7: my
0: this?
7: Only note for Myron wasn't the content, it was the energy level.
0: Okay. Okay, so Steve Stone Cold, is that what I'm doing?
9: Yeah.
0: Okay.
9: This music's taken.
0: This music is pretty loud. Okay. Evan.
9: What just happened?
7: When it comes to wrestling promos, Myron is James Harden. He cannot execute.
9: Wow.
7: When the heat is on, he cannot execute.
9: Is he going to go JJ Redick and just blame the refs?
0: She wanted more energy. She said more inflection. So I'm trying to like start higher and then like come down. Like that's what I'm. All right, hold on. Give me 1 second. Okay. Evan.
9: He can't do it.
7: Byron, lock in. Come on, lock in. I know you can do this. Do not be the James Harden of wrestling promos.
0: But I'm trying to take your notes and do inflection. So I'm starting to, okay, maybe it's a little much. Evan. At Backlash. I know you might make fun of my Timothy Chalamet, and you might think that Tibbs is worse off than Mike Brown. You may not respect some of my takes here on Sportsman Life, but you will respect me on Saturday at Backlash when I walk away from the squared circle as the victor against you, Evan Cohen.
9: Well, let me tell you something, Myron Metcalf.
0: Is that better?
9: You're in Minneapolis, and on Saturday night at Backlash, the only thing mini will be you when I pin you on the ground. Wow. 1, 2, 3, and the JUCO transfer will win on Saturday night at Backlash.
0: Yeah, yours is better. I think yours is better. I got to work on mine. What do you think, Michelle? Who won?
7: I'm going to give it to Myron.
0: I know who.
9: What a surprise!
0: I know who
7: Evan.
0: Lost.
7: All of them.
0: Maybe I started to.
7: Because he worked through adversity to get there.
0: Evan.
9: We're on to Monday. We're on Sportsmanlike. 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
30: There are many times I thought, I can't do this. 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
37: Game 2 is over. OKC's in command of this series as a 1 seed against the number 4-seeded Lakers.
38: This time of year is his purest form of the sport and of the game.
39: Well, how he's responding is how he always responds, which is nothing bothers the guy. He's pretty unflappable.
37: He's near midcourt to Shea, slicing left, steps back, fires, he wants three straight away. Give it to him! Cha-ching and Thunder Moneyball! The reigning MVP has his say, and 20 tonight.
39: We did a great job just staying present, sticking together. We got contributions from everybody. It was great.

0: SiriusXM Channel 80. Watch ESPN as well. I'm Randy Scott here in Bristol, Connecticut. He is David Dennis Jr. down at the Southern office, right? You're the regional manager, not the assistant.
1: My wife is in this house, so I am the assistant to the regional manager for sure of the Atlanta offices of David Dennis Esquire, journalistic services of Atlanta.
0: That's it. Okay. You might need like a business envelope.
1: Yeah, the acronym. We got to work on the acronym.
0: Let's find one. Let's absolutely find one. Down in Atlanta, ESPN Radio is presented by Progressive Insurance. 888-SAY-ESPN is the phone number, 888-729-3776. I apologize to Bubba. I apologize to Mikey, Outsider Mike, Smoke Break Mike. I apologize to David. I came in, I was running hot.
1: Hot, real hot.
0: Came in here with some SportsCenter obligations after SC Plus, which you can see on Disney Plus. And I was like, guys, I'll be there. I promise I'll be there. But this campus is deceptively big.
1: Yeah. And of course, people stopping you, shaking your hand, wanting to talk to you. I know how it is.
0: That's not even the case.
1: I know what it is.
0: That's not even the case. But you would know if you ever came to visit.
1: I was there. You guys not there when I was there in February after you told America that we would be hanging out together. Also, a little production note. We're doing a little producing on the air right now. I can't see you on Teams. It's showing the camera's pointed directly at the ceiling right now.
0: Yes.
1: So I'm talking to the light. I'm talking to the light right now. I always feel like I'm talking to a heavenly body
0: when
1: we speak. And now is what it looks like. Looks like a light is talking to me.
0: This guy in Bristol is so full of himself. He considers himself the Lord, and he is just pointing his camera toward the light. No, I fumbled that as soon as I picked it up. By the way, can you see Bubba's Teams picture?
1: I see Bubba's Teams picture. This is great radio. We're talking to tell the people things that they can. Because Bubba, you've been here for what, 20 years, right?
2: Correct. This is the picture I had as my first day as an intern when I was 20 years old.
0: Oh my! So are we talking like 05, 06? When is this? 07, maybe?
2: 2005. So that was June of 2005. Wow.
0: Okay.
2: I strolled right in.
1: I didn't know you could make that picture digital. I don't know how that happened.
2: It's tough to even see, but I have an earring, which you can barely.
1: No, there's an earring going on.
2: And I got a little I got the goatee action going.
1: Yes.
2: There. So yeah, it is straight out of 2005.
1: You look like a backup linebacker on Friday Night Lights.
0: Yeah, you look like Texas Forever. You look like there's a beer bash at the Moon Tower, right?
1: There you go.
0: Party at the Moon Tower.
1: With a smoking hot bowl cut.
0: Got six kegs. Be there.
2: I mean, it's not really a bowl cut. It does look like a bowl cut, but
1: it does look bowl cutty.
2: It's bowl cut adjacent.
1: You look a little like Gohan there.
0: Where's the golf shirt from? Where's the polo shirt from? Collared shirt.
2: That's a good question.
0: I'm going to say Hollister.
2: Yeah, no, probably like Gap or something.
1: Gap.
2: Just something basic. Yeah.
1: Okay. Don't sleep on the T-shirt underneath the polo.
0: Visible tee.
1: T-shirt. We're layering the polo.
2: I've always been an undershirt guy.
0: Because you run hot.
2: Yeah.
0: Because you run hot and it's a sweat barrier.
2: What clothes I did wear, which I don't think I think they were gone by then. I love structure.
0: Me too.
2: Structure was great.
0: I still have a structure tie.
2: Wow.
0: I have a navy. Never
1: heard of structure.
2: You're missing out.
0: It became Express for men.
2: Correct.
0: But it wasn't that
1: okay,
0: before.
1: Okay.
0: It was like jeans, khakis, button down. It was kind of, I don't know, preppy, right? I guess a little
2: on
0: bit.
2: On the preppy side, yeah. Not too preppy.
0: Remember Carpenter jeans, dude?
2: Oh,
0: walk around that loop. You're like, am I going to carry a hammer in this loop? I don't know. We're not sure. Back in 2005, that was LeBron James' second year in the NBA. The old man is still doing it as we dive into the Western Conference semifinal series where the Thunder, my analogy is probably going to hit incorrectly, but I look at this as like, it's like Freddy Krueger was given an assault rifle. It's like Jason was given a grenade. It's time for the lead. It's brought to you by Progressive. Keep your career moving forward. 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
0: The monster has a new weapon. It's like a terrifying team got that much scarier because the Lakers had a lead. The Lakers had a second half lead, David Dennis Jr., and then SGA gets his fourth foul, and he has to sit the rest of the third quarter, and you're like, here come the Lakers. This is how you beat the Thunder. Mm-hmm. And then OKC goes plus 18 with SGA on the bench, and it was over. And it was over, and not all 18-point playoff wins are created equal, and now the Thunder have two of them consecutively over the Lakers. This one was more defiant. This one was more of a statement. This one was scarier, and this one tells me this series is over, David.
1: Yeah, but still, so the Lakers are up two. SGA has his fourth foul. He goes out. At any point did you think that the Lakers are going to win this game?
0: I, you know, a one-point halftime lead. They're down three. I believe they were down three when SGA had that fourth foul. And I thought if there was a time, like I wasn't giving up on them at all. Yeah. If anything, like those are all arrows up, right? You got a one basket game, right? A single like 3-pointer would have tied it. And then SGA goes out. I didn't think that they were going to, I didn't think the Thunder were going to lose, but I said, okay, here come the Lakers. And there they went. Because by the end of the third quarter, 13 point deficit, it's over.
1: Here come the Lakers where? Like where? Like what did you like? You know, like there was nothing. I'm watching the game.
0: Yeah.
1: The Thunder up, I think 6 or 7 in the second quarter. Lakers come rallying back. They get a 1-point lead at halftime. At no point was I like, oh, you know, like that didn't happen. Like SJ go, like there was no doubt in my mind we were looking at a double digit win from the Thunder.
0: When were you convinced though? Like what? When were you like, oh, this okay? Put a stamp on it. Here we go.
1: When the game started, like there's nothing here that's indicating to me, like there's nothing here that's indicating to me that the Thunder are having a hard time, that the Thunder are like, you know, like yes, there's a few turnovers here or there, but there was nothing that said that this team was in trouble. The Lakers are giving everything they had. People were playing out of the Austin Reeves finally had a great game. Like you were getting sort of the best that you were going to get out of this Lakers team, and they were up one at halftime. And I thought at best, this may come down to some clutch buckets from SGA and the Thunder might win by 8. But you still got an 18-point win because mm-hmm. there's nothing that's happening here that makes me feel like we're looking at two teams that should be anywhere remotely close to each other right now. The Thunder playing regular season basketball and winning comfortably.
0: Yeah.
1: But they look like a team that's like coming off a back-to-back. That's like, we'll just, you know, go out there and just win this game without putting all the maximum effort. You know what it looks like? It looks like Thursday night football. That's okay. What it looks like. It looks like Thursday night football, like the best team against the worst team, right? Like, you know, you've covered these enough times and we've watched these enough times where there's Thursday night football.
0: Yeah.
1: And say like, you know, prime Patriots, right? Tom Brady's Patriots. They'll play Thursday night. They play against the Browns. You know you're going to win, and it may be like a 24-13 game. You know, like where it's like fine, comfortable, and you win, and nobody's hurt, and we move on to the next thing. That's what these feel like.
0: Okay, but the better team wins. In this case, yeah. I mean, the best team, the defending champions, the team that won the regular season, swept the regular season series against the Lakers by an average of 29 points a night. Is also getting the benefit of whistles. And not, I'll say this, as somebody who's been critical of the way SGA plays, it's not in that way. It's not necessarily free throw hunting by one of the best in the game to do it. Instead, it's the referees, according to the Lakers, not blowing the whistle on OKC. OKC has been the more physical team. They've been scrappy. They've been pretty much... It's almost like you can call holding on every play, potentially in the NFL. You could also call pass interference on a lot of plays. They're letting them play, and it seems like OKC has gotten that and maybe dictated it, whereas the Lakers are having trouble reacting. I want to get into specifically, this is J.J. Redick, and he's extolling the virtues of LeBron James while also being critical of the refs and not sending his guy to the line last night.
5: Well, he gets clobbered on that one, with Jalen Williams coming over trying to block the shot when he spun baseline on Dort. That was in that stretch as well. LeBron has the worst whistle of any star player I've ever seen. I mean, I've been with him 2 years now. You know, there's, again, the smaller guys, because they can be theatric, they typically draw more fouls. And the bigger players that are, you know, built like LeBron, it's hard for them. But he gets clobbered, and he got clobbered again tonight a bunch. And that's not like a new thing. That's not specific to this crew or, you know, this series. He gets fouled a lot that doesn't happen. I mean, guy gets hit on the head more than any player I've seen on drives, and it rarely gets called. So,
1: well, first of all, Wardell, Stephen Curry gets the worst whistle of anybody in the sport. But that's neither here nor there.
0: Okay.
1: But I think I get it. I get what JJ's doing. Like, the Cavs were doing that, too. Like, everybody come playoff time lobbies for the whistle. I get it. The NBA, though, there's a bigger problem here. With this series is becoming unbearable. It's just becoming an unbearable series when you talk about, like, one of the reasons I want this to be a sweep is I want this to be over with because I'm tired of it. Like, there is, but the NBA, Adam Silver, ref should have known this was coming. You have the force of OKC and the whistles and the foul merchant complaints going up against a fan base in the Lakers that is going to hone in on these things and argue about them all across social media while also being a team that traditionally gets the benefit of the whistle, right? So all we're doing, because I found myself last night, I was looking for some, I can't remember what specific play I was looking for, like an Austin Reeves play, right? Just seeing, because I'd seen the highlight, and of course you search on Twitter and the Twitter algorithm's jacked up. Looked up Reeves. Everything was this call, that call, arguing with ref, da-da-da, like everybody back and forth, talking about the refs, and the referees just seemed wildly unprepared for this moment, which is a hard moment to reach, right? It is a hard moment to reach because of all of these forces, but you seem grossly unprepared to meet the moment where you know they're going to be looking at SGA fouls, they're going to be looking at fouls, and you got LeBron, you got JJ, you got Austin Reeves arguing you up and down and having like a rap battle at half court after the game. That I don't understand how that's even possible to happen. It has become like I was never on the Thunder or a hard to watch, like a hard to watch team. This combined with the Lakers, this is impossible basketball to watch.
0: Okay. That's interesting. I've enjoyed the actual basketball. Like, I'm not the biggest fan, obviously, of how SGA goes free throw hunting. I don't think he's done a ton of that in this series. I like that he got whistled for four fouls last night, early in the third quarter. By the way, the fourth foul, that's a man card violation. Like, he hit Austin Reeves below deck. You know what I mean?
1: Yeah.
0: Like, if this were a Bravo series, that's where he got him. If you're gonna make it local to OKC, got him in Bricktown. You know what I mean?
1: We're still working on deck SGA stuff, right?
0: We're still working on that. Yeah,
1: we're still workshopping it.
0: But he hit Austin Reeves in the downtown business district, and Reeves goes down, and SGA goes to the bench, and the Lakers were not able to capitalize. And in fact, it was exactly the opposite. And the free throw disparity, like if you're gonna go in the box score, and you're gonna be like, hey man, what are Randy and David talking about? It was even. Yeah, this is not a free throw disparity thing.
1: Yeah,
0: because OKC shot 26 of them, and the Lakers shot 21. It was that the Lakers should have shot more because the Thunder were not whistled. Jalen Williams was grabbing Jackson Hayes by the jersey a couple of times, two hands, and that's something that jumped out to JJ Redick in another part of his press conference. But then you go ahead and you ask LeBron, "Hey, what did you see?" And here is LeBron after the game. He doesn't want to dive into the free throw aspect at all.
7: Bad opportunities. I think offensively we had some really good looks. Some of them haven't went down to the paint. We've had some turnovers. I don't think today it wasn't that many where it was like careless turnovers. You know, someone is being aggressive and be okay with that.
0: And yeah, the turnovers were an issue. There were 20 of them. And you're like, wait a minute, didn't the Lakers just have a 20 turnover playoff game? Yeah, they've had four of them. They've had four. The rest of the playoffs have had two. So. Yeah. You can argue about the free throws, and I'm not saying that there were some fouls that were not called, but you got to protect the basketball.
1: Yeah. Yeah. Your free throws are not a 6-point game, 8-point game. We could talk free throws. It's double digits, man. You're losing by eight. You're a minus 36 on the series so far.
0: Yeah.
1: Free throws are not going to make that up. Like, they're being physical with you. The Thunder, you know, are going to hold, they foul a lot. That's just what they are. And you got to adjust to it. You just got to adjust. Foul back. Do what you got to do. Like, right. You know, the big thing is, yes, it's the turnovers. It's DeAndre Ayton disappearing. It is a lot of these guys looking unplayable and unathletic against this Thunder team. They're just better than you, man. Like, you can argue about the free throws all you want. You're losing to a better team.
0: Meanwhile, a 6-0 start out of the gate to a postseason by a defending champion is up there in some hallowed ground. Lakers of like 0-1 are one of the teams to do that. That's how dominant they've
1: Cavs
0: been.
1: Cavs did it. 17.
0: Cavs did it. SGA, meanwhile, talking about the physicality last night and not necessarily getting into like, hey, blow the whistle or don't blow the whistle. He's just talking about what wins this time of year.
8: Yeah, absolutely. It just makes the game more fun. Like, certain things get let go that usually don't. And it's just basketball at the end of the day. So yeah, it's just like this time of year is just purest form of the sport and of the game, and I definitely am. I love this form of it for sure.
0: It's the voice of someone who played 28 minutes last night because he was in foul trouble. Less than a week ago, meanwhile, the Pistons season was on the ropes. Is it possible for a Cavs comeback in what's turned into a lopsided series in the East as well? David Dennis Jr., Randy Scott, that's next on ESPN Radio and the ESPN app. All that after this from PayPal. 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
1: Take the home court. Make sure we set the tone.
2: We're not in this position if it isn't for him. His leadership, his willingness to show people what preparation looks like.
0: Harris against Strus. Bump, turn, shoots. Got it. 21 for Tobias Harris.
2: Don't hang on to things that have happened in the past and don't look in the future. 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And I thought our guys did that down the stretch.
3: Order is restored in the Eastern Conference, and the Pistons very much looking like a one seed. Winners of five straight in these playoffs. It's ESPN Radio, the ESPN app, SiriusXM Channel 80, as well as your smart speaker. 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He's David Dennis Jr. I'm Randy Scott. 888-SAY-ESPN is the phone number. The Pistons very much looking the part of the top team in the Eastern Conference. Getting a little bit of help, I would say, from one Cavalier in particular, but as he would remind us all, it is a team game. David, the Pistons. The Pistons, Cade Cunningham. The Pistons, Jalen Duren. It's been a balanced breakfast. It's been a balanced attack. Cade Cunningham did have to make a couple of clutch buckets late in this thing to go ahead and make it comfortable for Detroit. But this has been the script now through two games in the Motor City. Early lead, double-digit lead from the Pistons. Cavs claw back. Sometimes they tie it in the second half. Sometimes they don't. But they make it close, and then the Pistons just outclass them the rest of the way, and Cleveland turns the basketball over. I don't know what you saw last night, but I didn't see anything from Cleveland that gives me a reason to think they're going to turn it around once the series comes back to Ohio.
4: I don't know what do you got against old people.
3: It's not. I'm an old person, dude.
4: Because I mean, I'm just saying. You mentioned Kate. You mentioned Jalen Duren. Don't mention Tobias Harris is out there just trucking along. Right, like, this dude is like him and Kate are putting up 20 point games together.
3: They are
4: all the time. And one of the reasons Tobias Harris is doing this is because he's got James Harden guarding him, which I think is maybe the calf that you were alluding to in terms of the guy who's not playing too well.
3: It was. Absolutely was.
4: Because I don't want to throw this word around, but he kind of stinks right now. Like, this dude is playing bad basketball, and this trade is looking like an absolute disaster for Cleveland right now.
3: Okay, we can go macro if you want. We can go with a 10,000-foot view. If the trade got them home court advantage in the first round of the playoffs, right? Top four seed. If the trade was impactful in a positive way to get them to that point, was it a disaster? Or are you saying, no, man, this guy was brought here to get us to the Eastern Conference Finals, and anything short of that makes this trade a disaster, especially if the beard is the reason they're losing these games?
4: Yeah, especially because Darius Garland, towards the end of the season, that toe looked good. Like, it looked so much better. Like, he was playing well. And, if that dude is playing with Cleveland, I think they still get into the four seed. Like, that's what makes it so frustrating. And you watch James Harden. When the reason I was sort of bullish on James Harden here is that his playoff failures, for the most part, have come when he has been the number one guy. Right? Like, he played bad in the finals with OKC, but that was his first finals. We can put a mulligan there. But James Harden, game six, game seven, fall apart when you're the number one guy. And you figure, if you're out here as the number two, even maybe the number three, because of the way Evan Mobley theoretically could be playing, which Evan Mobley deserved, he should send James Harden some edible arrangements, because James Harden being so bad is making Evan Mobley look not as bad. One rebound, inexcusable. But James Harden going out there, putting up 10 points, turning the ball over like he's just learned how to dribble, having no positive. Like, you are still a net negative when your responsibility is not what it was before. Like, that's the problem. Like, you can mitigate some of the negativity if you don't have the ball in your hand as much and if you're not responsible for the last shot. That's Donovan Mitchell. He gave you 31 points. Mm-hmm. James Harden giving you 10 points, bad turnovers, bad defense. He's not playable, and it pains me to say this because Evan Cohen said this morning. I hate to agree with anything he ever says, but James Harden is not a guy that you should be playing right now if you're Cleveland.
3: That is a bold statement for a guy who is a future Hall of Famer, for a guy who was brought here to do one thing. But you're right. I mean, we have a sample size now of seven games against the Raptors. We have two games right now against the Pistons, and four of those games. So this man has played nine postseason games this season.

0: When it comes to a gun suicide attempt, all it takes is a moment.
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2: Cade is going for 25 or more. And Tobias Harris, okay, I'm not going to make the same mistake. Tobias Harris going for another 20-point game.
3: Yeah.
2: That seems like enough. Tobias Harris scared me last night, though. Mitchell, you know, spied across him up to the point where Tobias Harris was grabbing his hip. I mean, it looked kind of
3: old. Looked old very quickly.
2: Very Fred Sanford-ish a little bit. But as long as I want to give Tobias Harris his flowers, I just feel like Cade is still the foundation for everything in Detroit. If Cade doesn't get to 25, it's a wrap. The Pistons lose. But he's done it now in five straight games, and all of them in the postseason have been Pistons wins.
4: Especially because he's kind of started a little slow here, and the Cavs seemed to have a plan for him. They were loading up the paint. They were making it hard for him to pinch. And then fourth quarter, he's just like, fine, I'm still going to give you buckets, and I'm still going to figure this thing out. Especially, I think he had, 10 points in the fourth quarter, something like that. He had a really good fourth that really kind of got them over the edge. He played 42 minutes, which is five more than Duncan Robinson and Tobias Harris. So he had the most minutes out there. And, yeah, he's carrying the team, even though Danish Jenkins, who you mentioned, got to give him those flowers because he's one of those guys that when Cade was out was a revelation for Detroit. Like, Jalen Duren was a revelation, but Danish Jenkins looking like a guy who could play real backup point guard minutes was massive as well.
2: No, you're absolutely right. And as for Cunningham, and just sort of speaking to the slow start that you mentioned, yeah, he had 25 points. Yes, he started slowly, but all that meant was he had 12 points in the fourth quarter.
3: Yeah.
2: And as we said, a couple of clutch threes, including a step back three over poor Max Strus, who in addition to sort of changing his look in recent years and going more bearded, long hair, sort of like, I don't know, like Serpico. That's a dated reference. Yeah. Charlie Day against that board on Always Sunny, where he's like linking, you know, like conspiracy theories. Yeah. Only longer haired, and Max Strus was just being run all over the floor, and it seemed like every time I looked up, there was a bucket, you know, in his face. But
3: yeah,
2: Cavaliers down 0-2. They're headed back to the land. The one silver lining, maybe for this. You know, Mitchell's been consistent, and also the Cavs have yet to lose at home in the playoffs. Every single one of their wins, four of them in the first round against Toronto, all of them came at home. Maybe they feed off of that crowd and something clicks with James Harden at home. I don't know.
4: Yeah, well, we're not even addressing the James Harden part. Like, don't even, I'm giving that no oxygen. I thought that he'd be fine in games 1 through 5 and 6 or 7 where you have the problem. He's treating every game like a game 7, not in a good way. the thing about Detroit is that they don't have this sort of, even though they won 5 in a row, they don't have this sort of style of play where it's like, we're just going to keep winning games the same sort of way and you have no answer for it. They're going to grit these things out. They're going to gut them out, which they have been doing for most of these 5 games, which lends itself to a little bit of a door opening for, like, I don't look at Cleveland and say they got nothing for Detroit. Like, there is a world where they can win 2 in Cleveland. We come back to a long series. Like, that's just not how Detroit is built. And that's kind of how Cleveland can just get hot. Like, Donovan Mitchell can just start making shots. Dean Wade can start making shots. Strus can get hot from 3 and they can win a couple of these games. Like, there is a world where it is 2-2 going back to Detroit. The problem is you have to figure out what to do with James Harden.
2: Yeah, you do. And I don't know that you can get to 2-2 by playing him the way that you have so far. But
4: 37 minutes is too much. He's minus 15. Yeah,
2: that's a Kenny Atkinson problem and not a David Dennis Jr. and Randy Scott problem on ESPN Radio. The NBA playoffs are on ESPN Radio. Catch postseason action on ESPN Radio and the ESPN app presented by Gusto. Oh, I don't care that it's May. I love that music. We hear that NFL music, and it suddenly feels a little crispier in the studio as David Dennis Jr. and Randy Scott continue on ESPN Radio. News out of Pittsburgh, Aaron Rodgers is set to come visit the Steelers, his once and perhaps future NFL team. All indications seem to say that he will not only play in 2026, but that he will play, according to the NFL Network's Ian Rappaport, for the Steelers one more time. No agreement between the Steelers and Rodgers at this time, according to what sources tell the

0: ESPN. Pittsburgh is holding its rookie minicamp this weekend, beginning on Friday. And Rodgers is expected to visit the facility this weekend and likely to play for them this coming season. And the why is pretty apparent. I mean, you look at the rest of that quarterback room, David, and it's Will Howard. It's Mason Rudolph. It's Drew Aller. Like, there are young, unproven, or proven to be backup, career backup quarterbacks.
1: They're Mason proven. They're proven. They have proved themselves to be what they are.
0: There's no knock on that. I mean, Mason Rudolph has been serviceable at times. Yes. But Rodgers certainly raises the floor and the ceiling a bit for the Steelers, who did use a couple of draft picks on offensive skill position players. So ideally, 12 comes in and spins it around a little bit. And although I guess he's not wearing 12 in the Steel City. But the Steelers have used a different starting quarterback. This is a fun one. In their season opener in each of the last five seasons. That's the longest streak for their franchise since 1950. And this is a franchise, David, that has prided itself on an uncanny run of consistency at the head coaching spot, going from Chuck Knoll to Bill Cowher to Mike Tomlin, and that's it. They've had three coaches since we landed on the moon. And now, for the first time in six seasons, they have the same starting quarterback in week one if Rodgers does decide to go ahead and do what sources are telling Ian Rappaport he will.
1: And the five quarterbacks that he's had in those, and that the Steelers have had in those 5 years, not exactly murderer's row. You had 80-year-old Ben Roethlisberger couldn't walk, Mitch Trubisky, Kenny Pickett, Justin Fields, and 40-whatever-year-old Aaron Rodgers, who's running this back. This is, I don't understand what Pittsburgh is doing. I really do not understand what they're doing and what they've been doing for the last 2 years. I don't get it. I don't understand why you have hitched your wagon to the Aaron Rodgers situation. Like, why are you so attached to Aaron Rodgers that he is the only dude that you have wanted for 2 years? He's not that good. He's not good enough for that. Like, he is a fine quarterback. He is a middling quarterback. I don't understand why. Like, if you took the stats of Aaron Rodgers and put it on somebody else, why a team would be that attached to somebody to the point where they are waiting with bated breath through the draft, through the offseason, for this dude to show up when he is not proven to be a guy who's going, like, what is Aaron Rodgers going, what is the ceiling that he's going to get you? He's not going to get you over any sort of meaningful hump. You may be back again as a 500 team, but he's not getting you over any hump.
0: Is it his fault, though? Like, I understand this, the skill set is not what it once was. He's not as mobile. I mean, you tear your Achilles at that age, you're not going to be as mobile as you once were. And I think his mobility, both in the pocket and outside of the pocket, was always sort of underrated. Mm-hmm. Maybe not by him. He was proud of it. But he runs fewer times than he now than he does and than he did when he was younger. But don't we all? I do notice a hesitancy to let it rip. And that could have been offensive game plan. It could have been the scheme. It could have been the skill position guys. I don't know that DK Metcalf is a deep ball, you know, go and get it. He's still a burner, especially for his size. Mm-hmm. But I wonder also, another year removed from the surgery, a year in a system that is at least something with which he's familiar, right? I mean, get Mike McCarthy as your head coach. They had so much success together in Green Bay, but you know, the defense is what really, like, I think they bring in Aaron Rodgers last year, they have the highest of hopes for it because they're featuring a defense with TJ Watt that you're like, oh, okay, we're still going to be a top 10 defense in the league. And quite frankly, we need it going against, you know, Lamar Jackson and Joe Burrow in our division. But then the defense just falls apart. I was like the 27th best defense in football last year in yards per game allowed. They were, you know, particularly gashed per game on the ground, which is just such not a calling card of Steelers defense. And I don't know that the losing falls on Rodgers. I mean, he was 10-6 as a starter. That's normally enough to get you into the playoffs as it is. So I feel like Rodgers gave them something, especially when you name some of the quarterbacks, the, what'd you say, not murderer's row?
1: Yeah.
0: That they've had, like, forget about box office or name brand. You just get a certain level of consistency and professionalism under center and hoping that the defense is, I mean, let's say they move up to middle of the pack. Let's say they go from 27th per game in yards allowed to 15th. Is that an extra win or two if Rodgers himself doesn't regress? Which, you know, understandably at age 42 is certainly on the table. I just feel like Rodgers, we need to collectively as a fan base and as people who cover the sport, lower our expectations down to maybe what the Steelers want internally from their guy.
1: Well, but why Aaron Rodgers then?
0: It's cheap. I mean, you're $13.5 million at a position where, you know, the going rate for a franchise guy's $50 million. You know,
1: I guess, but you can get the $13 million quarterback that you know, lets you know in April that he's going to be there next season. You know, like you can get a $13 million quarterback who's fine, who you don't have to be waiting and you know, having these like that's what it is. Like it's the $13 million quarterback that does, like $13 million quarterbacks do not have the luxury of creating this level of imbalance. They don't have the luxury of being the type of guys who can make you wait to see if they're coming every year because they're $13 million quarterbacks. Like, okay. That's the thing about the Aaron Rodgers experience I do not understand is why, if this is the value of the quarterback, are you letting him do this? Like, because of what he did 10 years ago, he didn't even do that for Pittsburgh. Like, you know, like he hasn't done anything for you guys.
0: Yeah.
1: He didn't do anything. Like, what have you done? Nothing. Nothing. You haven't done anything for this team to warrant being able to say, I'll show up when I show up, or I'll be there and I'm not. Like, if any other quarterback at his level, $13 million, said, I don't know if I'll be back, I'll figure it out, you would say, fine, I'm going to go get a draft pick. I'm going to go get somebody else.
0: Yeah, peace. Just like, yes, absolutely. Yeah, we're not in the business of waiting. I think you wait for certain people. You wait if you are in a position of poverty, which they are, the quarterback position. So I feel like it's a confluence of like Rodgers' mercurial personality, which only increases as he gets older. But I think that happens to a lot of people on and off the football field. And it's, you're right. Is he worth the headache? That is something only Pittsburgh can say. I think for you and I, we feel a certain way, but the Pittsburgh Steelers feel another way. Here is Ian Rappaport. Again, it's his reporting that has Rodgers likely to sign with the Steelers, giving the latest on A.A. Rod.
2: I expect, if he is going to play for Pittsburgh. And, you know, you're sort of getting to that point where you'd really like an answer. But we're in the same situation we've been, which is that, like, it's Aaron Rodgers. So you don't want to be like, hey, we need an answer, because he might go, no, you don't. And then they don't. Like, they don't. They would like one.
3: He's busy.
2: I would like one. Everybody would like one. But you sort of don't. So when he decides to play football, if he decides to play football, I expect it to be for the Steelers. I expect it to be for the contract where they sort of figured out based on the UFA tag. You'd sort of like it to be before OTAs or at least minicamp, and that's getting to be pretty close here.
0: Yeah, it is getting to be close. It sounds like the answer is going to be yes, but also I think this is probably just the last season you have to worry about this uncertainty, David. Does that make sense?
1: We've been saying this for Aaron Rodgers for years. This dude's been teasing retirement since before the pandemic. Like, this dude has been like making us wait and do this for years. Like, it's never gonna stop. It's Aaron Rodgers. He like lives for this. Yeah. This is what he wants. He wants to make you wait. He wants to do his podcast. He like, this is the Aaron Rodgers experience. And people and people acting like it's going to be different at any given moment. When he does retire, he is going to still wait to the last minute to tell you he's retiring.
0: He probably will. I mean, he is an understudy, or was rather an understudy for Favre for all those years in Green Bay. And I remember Favre, like, when I hear about this, dragging out retirement, will he, won't he? That's who I think of. He's David Dennis Jr. I'm Randy Scott. It's ESPN Radio and the ESPN app. Sham, con artist, liar. What does all that have to do with the Toronto Maple Leafs GM? Sound Off is next as we continue on Sirius XM Channel 80 and watch ESPN. All that and more with Randy and David after this from the WWE. 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
7: A better life with Dr. Sanjay Gupta.
8: In recent years, scientists have really dialed up the urgency to understand PFAS, sometimes referred to as forever chemicals because of how long they take to break down. The latest study found these chemicals may be aging men in their 50s and 60s a bit faster than men who are younger or older or women of any age. Experts we talked to said the accumulation of PFAS may lower testosterone levels in men, impair sperm quality, and increase risks of testicular and kidney cancer. 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
3: Oh, I thought this might have been Mary J. Blige coming back. 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
3: 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I'm not super dialed in to the goings-on in the great nation of Canada.
4: Wait, before we do that, pop quiz. Really, really pop quiz.
3: Go on.
4: What basketball player is the last two words spoken on this song? Do you know?
3: On this Wu-Tang song?
4: Yeah. Last two words in the song.
3: Last two is Rod Strickland.
4: Rod Strickland. There we go. Wow. I always believed in you.
3: It's triumph, right?
4: I always believed in you. I knew you had it, Randy.
5: No idea.
3: I would like, I don't know if it's gold embossed, but whatever my invite to the cookout is, I want it. So I can put it on my fridge. Please.
4: Your invite is somewhere. It'll land in the mail sometime in 2014.
3: Just in time. I'm not always privy to what's going on with the Toronto Maple Leafs. I know they have a lot of free time this time of year because they don't generally advance past the first round of the playoffs. Didn't make it this year. But as we begin sound off, Bubba, where would you like to start?
5: Yeah, well, I mean, the Maple Leafs had a rough year. I guess they got the first pick going, though, so they got that. They got the first pick in the draft lottery, but they also now have a new GM. I believe his name is John Chayka, and up in Canada, there seems to be a lot of controversy, so they had their introductory press conference with the Toronto CEO. His name is Keith Pelley. And a columnist up in Toronto was Steve Simmons, and he had a pretty pointed question for Keith Pelley on the hiring of new Leafs GM John Chayka. Let's take a listen.
6: You talk about the due diligence that you did on John prior to hiring him and now hiring him. In the past, say, 3 to 4 days, I have been in contact with about 20 people who work in the National Hockey League, many of whom are prominent names that we would all know. And of the 20 people I spoke to, one was supportive of John's hiring, and the other 19 thought it was a sham, to be perfectly honest. Words were used like con artist, liar, salesman. How did you come to a different conclusion that I was able to come to in a very short time?
7: I must have talked to different people.
3: That's a good answer.
6: Because the hockey world today is astounded by this announcement.
7: Okay.
6: And your response to that?
7: Is we've conducted due diligence, and it was deep due diligence. It was a thorough process, and I'm quite happy with where we've landed.
5: All right, Randy, what do you think of the pressing questions from Steve there and the due diligence that the Leafs did?
3: So what you can't see in that soundbite is that John Chayka is right next to him. So there's a part of me that's like, hey, man, Steve Simmons, if you have something to say, say it to me. I'm right here. Mm-hmm. But then there's another part, kind of gives Simmons credit, where it's like, no, I'm going to ask. The question is for the guy who hired you, not for the guy who was hired. So I'm going to ask this question. I'm not going to do it behind your back. I'm going to do it right in front of you. And then, David, I don't know if you feel also as I do, there's a little bit of grandstanding on the part of the reporter where it's like a little look at me, but it's all fascinating. It made me care about the Maple Leafs in May for the first time in a few years.
4: Yeah, John Chayka, not a great track record.
3: No, but like there are levels to this, right?
4: Yeah.
3: You know, this is like white collar crime and not heinous acts, I think.
4: Well, yeah, yes, I would say that like the level of sort of lack of success does not rise to the level of kind of like that type of question, probably. So I get that, but also not that great of a hire, it seems like.
3: Right. Yeah. Conduct. He was suspended for a whole season. Conduct detrimental to the league in game. It was discovered Chayka and the Coyotes had conducted illegal pre-draft testing of prospects.
4: Yeah.
3: It's strictly prohibited. Forfeited a couple draft picks. Okay. You know, I mean, this is like within hockey circles, you know, Paul Bissonnette on the TNT broadcast, also, you know, Barstool and sort of a fan conduit for hockey is like, hey, I'm out. He's a lifelong Leafs fan. He's like, I'm out. I'm done with the Leafs after this hire. So this is a visceral reaction. I'm not saying that Simmons' opinion is incorrect. I wonder about the timing. Do we have a quick one, Bubba, that we can get to?
5: We can do a quick one here. Yeah. Let's do James Dolan because he was at the Sphere Entertainment earnings call. Great place. Love the Sphere. Let's give a listen to what he's talking about, the Sphere.
2: How we should think about SG&A for the remainder of the year.
8: Boy, I'm really tempted to crack a joke here. Yes, I will. So SGA is a great basketball player, and when we get to the finals, I'm sure we're going to beat him. Having said that, I think I'll turn the real question over to Robert.
3: Okay.
4: What's SGA? Is that like a different thing?
3: Is he jinxing the Knicks? 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

0: 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Tune in as well as on your smart speaker and watch ESPN. He's David Dennis Jr. down in the ATL, the regional manager of the Southern District.
1: There you go.
0: Of boom, ESPN boom. Radio. Not assistant to the regional manager. That's more of a Dwight Schrute thing. I'm Randy Scott, holding it down at the mothership.
1: Bears beats Battlestar Galactica, baby.
0: Identity theft is not a joke, Jim. 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We're going to chum the waters there on the old ESPN radio call-in line in just a moment. But first, the WNBA's season is celebrating. Actually, the league is celebrating the 30th anniversary today. Coverage tips off tomorrow with a great doubleheader on ABC and Disney Plus. First at 1 p.m. Eastern, Caitlin Clark and the Indiana Fever host Paige Beckers, AZ Fudd, Arike Ogunbowale, and the Dallas Wings. Then at 3:30 p.m., Alyssa Thomas and the Phoenix Mercury are heading to Vegas to take on four-time MVP Asia Wilson and the Aces. The 30th season of the WNBA is here, and ESPN's coverage tips off tomorrow. Let's get some predictions. Let's get reckless with the predictions, because I think we probably have a title contender in that first day of games. Who are you picking to win it all this year, bud?
1: I'm going to pick the Aces unless otherwise informed. Like, I there's no reason to pick anybody but Asia Wilson.
0: Okay.
1: I mean, like, why? Why?
0: I think the Liberty are why.
1: The way the Aces played last season and were a 500 team until about like 75% of the season, and then just won and just did not stop winning.
0: Yes.
1: I think like that, and Asia Wilson just sort of like moonwalked into an MVP and won the greatest seasons of all time after half a season where it was just kind of like, this team doesn't look the same. Like, it looked like the end of their run at like halfway through the season, and then they just trucked everybody come playoff time. Except for, I mean, the Fever are interesting because they made it without Caitlin Clark, and we got to see what she's, you know, now that she's there, and she has a lot of pressure on herself to kind of replicate that finals run that they did without her. I think that, like, in terms of pressure, like, she has the most pressure on of anybody in the league right now. But I'm going to go Asia Wilson probably for the next 5 years. I've seen enough. Like, she's reached, Asia Wilson has reached like the Patrick Mahomes sort of level to me.
0: Yeah.
1: Where you're just going to say, who are you going to bet on? I'm going to bet on Patrick Mahomes until they lose. Right? Like, when they lose, like, not betting on Patrick Mahomes anymore this season. But I'm going to go with, like, she is in that rarefied air. Tiger on Sunday, Mahomes, Asia Wilson.
0: We're kind of playing the hits here because I'm going to go with the Liberty as my favorite. It's because of Breanna Stewart. If it's not, if it's not Asia Wilson winning the MVP, certainly Breanna Stewart has a case. They need to get healthy. You know, Sabrina Ionescu has an injury concern right now, but you bring in Satu Sabally, and it's just the rich getting richer in New York, where they've won a title. They know what it takes to do so. The problem is you're bringing in a new head coach.
1: Yeah.
0: So Chris DeMarco comes in, and you mentioned Vegas, and the only first year head coach to win a title in the WNBA is Becky Hammond. So like, I think they're on a collision course for each other. But just reading the talent, Indiana has beefed up its roster.
1: Yeah.
0: And so has Dallas through the draft. I mean, you got to go through some of the best guards in the league, in Paige. Now AZ comes in. Arike Ogunbowale is already there. So everybody is sort of stockpiling talent to try to go at Vegas, which is the second shortest odds at DraftKings Sportsbook to win the title, behind only New York. So these are chalky picks for the two of us as we dive into it. But, like, as we said, like, to come out of left field in the WNBA is pretty rare to go ahead and make a title run. Exactly to your point about what you said about Vegas last year. People thought that window had closed, but the been there, done that, won that certainly seems to carry the day in the WNBA, perhaps more than some of the other leagues in terms of parity.
1: Yeah, and one thing that is interesting about the WNBA is these rookies turn franchises around faster than they do in a lot of other leagues, right? One thing we know about WNBA, when you have back-to-back number one picks, there's a history of them winning championships within the first couple of years, which is why it's interesting you bring up the Fever and you bring up Dallas, right? Fever have two number one picks that they got, Caitlin Clark being one of them. Now you have Paige, Azzy, Fudd there, and you have two teams that are building around these young superstars that I would not be surprised if we have an old guard, new guard, sort of at the end of this season, final four of Aces, Liberty, Fever, and Dallas. Like, I think that that is possible, that that is how we this thing shapes up, because nobody saw the Fever also doing this when Caitlin Clark went out. And for them to steal and then beef up with Raven Johnson, who's a great defensive player, like, these teams are primed to make a run now.
0: Keep an eye on Kennedy Carter as well for Las Vegas.
1: Yeah.
0: She was an absolute bucket in Chicago. If she's healthy and coming off the bench, because the roster's that good. I mean, she averaged better than 17 a game back in 2024. He's David Dennis Jr. I'm Randy Scott. Tune in for baseball action this Sunday as the Royals host the Tigers. Coverage begins at 6:30 p.m. Eastern time on ESPN Radio and the ESPN app.
1: Oh, here we go.
0: Get to the whistling, you know.
1: You Rod Strickland not mentioned on this song.
0: The Pentagon today. We almost need like serious news. The Tom Brokaw.
1: There you go.
0: The Pentagon today began releasing never before seen files related
1: to.
0: You're
1: gonna go the whole way. You're gonna read this as Stone Cold Steve Austin.
0: Gerald Ford dead today. The senseless age of 83. Release files relating to...
1: I watched that skit. I'm up on game. I'm up so on game. Good. Shout out to Dana Carvey.
0: You know what? UAP. It's Unidentified Anomalous Phenomena. Previously and more infamously known as UFOs. Unidentified...
1: UFO, I'm a name of UFO.
0: Flying objects. Yeah. The government has been holding on to these for decades. And the Friday file release... includes 162 files, some of them videos, some of them reports, some of them photographs. So to Nickelback this thing, look at these photographs, and okay. The quote in the press release is, the American people can now access the federal government's declassified UAP files instantly, no clearance required. Among these are incidents from the 60s, the Apollo 12 and Apollo 17 moon missions. In 1969, for Apollo 12, astronaut Alan Bean reported flashes of light that he described as sailing off into space. That's how far back some of these go. And I'm looking at the photos from the moon landing. Not the moon landing, but from Apollo 12. These photos are taken from the moon, and there are no fewer than 5 areas of interest is how they're described. David, are you a believer? Do you believe in this?
1: In the overall, like, existence of UFOs, or that we have seen them? Yes, there's got to be. They're out there. They're there. And they've sent Victor Wembanyama to the NBA. So we know that has happened. There you go. They're there. These documents, I have a little skepticism about these.
0: What's
1: documents.
0: Your, okay, 888-SAY-ESPN is the phone number, 888-729-3776. Do you believe? Do you not believe? Is this a hoax? Is it real? Have you ever had an interaction with something that you couldn't explain in the sky, a UAP, a UFO, whatever it is? David, why do you have skepticism about this right now?
1: Well, I mean, you know, I don't want to get too, but you know, like, some of these things look like little dust dots, little things, right? Like, you know, like, I want to see, like, I thought this is the biggest, most unprecedented thing we've ever seen. I thought we were looking at something that was like, you know, going to be game changing here. I thought we were going to have like a secret meeting. I thought we were going to have like some UFOs like hanging out in the White House, shaking hands with the president, like, hey, it's cool, we'll do a little trade thing. I thought we were going to get something. Maybe I've watched too much Men in Black.
0: I think, I appreciate you asking. Yes, I believe. And I think that there is truly like a treasure trove out there. There's a hangar, the Mojave Desert, Area 51, whatever it is. Like, I think there are recovered, I don't know about remains, but I think there were recovered structures, recovered aircraft. I truly believe that. So my dad, again, 888-SAY-ESPN, 888-729-3776. Call in, tell us if you believe or if you don't. Tell us if you've ever seen one, or if you know someone who has, or if you're not a believer, you go ahead and call in and tell us why. My dad is one of the most conservative dudes, as most 80-plus-year-old white men are, especially if they served in the military. But my dad flew for the Navy. He's a fighter pilot. He was then a commercial airline pilot, and he has seen things at altitude that even he says he can't explain.
1: Okay.
0: And this is from the most, like, buttoned-up, down-to-earth dude. And one of the things that he always points out is not necessary. It's not going to. Hollywood has made us think this is just like a rotating circle with lights that sends down a tractor beam, Simpson style, you know?
1: Yeah.
0: He says the stuff that he would hear in the ready rooms on aircraft carriers or whatever it is the high speed, is the lack of detection on radar.
1: Okay.
0: Like being able to naked eye see something that is not showing up on your instruments, even though it's right bleeping there in front of you, and this and the rapid sudden direction change. And that's what you see. There's a video in Greece, according these are released today from our Department of War. There's a video taken in Greece in 2023. It's on board a CENTCOM military installation. So it's our military, it's our radar and our cameras, and it's showing something moving at a very high rate of speed and stopping on a dime and changing direction just above the surface of the ocean. 90-degree turns. No recovery. This is like, give me somebody. Jahmyr Gibbs, change of direction.
1: Yeah.
0: Bo Jackson, Walter Payton, Barry Sanders, like stopping on a dime, cut, rapid, like acceleration. And it's that sort of stuff that, again, like my old head conservative dad has claim to have seen naked eye.
1: Okay.
2: What does your father believe, the man? What does your father think?
1: Good question.
0: He had no choice. Like the logical part of his brain took over, and he was like, we can't explain it. It's not showing up on my radar. Other guys in the squadron were seeing the same thing. It's not just like, you know, those little like ocular, like little dust specks that get on your eyes that kind of float off. Like it's not that. And so he's like, there's no, it had to be something that he couldn't explain. He wouldn't go UFO, but he would be like, there's something I have seen that I absolutely couldn't explain. And now we know this has been happening and our government has known about it since the 60s. And it's declassified today. And why is this not a bigger deal?
1: This is our job. We're making a bigger deal.
0: We
1: are cracking this case open and letting the world know we're this thing is rolling downhill, and a lot of times because of us, we're making it a big deal.
0: There's good where this gets released, but then there's also bad, in my opinion, because there is something that I just thought was clip art. I'm looking at this article online, and I thought it was okay. Cool, it's clip art. It's a blue sky. It's a brilliant blue sky, not a cloud in it. And then there's green grass, and there's a tree line, and it kind of looks like that Microsoft, like Windows 2005, you know, sort of stock image as your computer would fire up. Except in the sky, there's a flash of white light, and honestly, like a bullet oval, like a metallic bullet oval that is emerging from it. And it is an artist's rendition. I'm looking at it right now, and it says it is an FBI photo with a sketch of an object as described by an eyewitness. So I've primarily stuck to the obviously very much an actual photograph and an actual video as opposed to just like some of the drawings, because admittedly some of the drawings look ridiculous.
1: Look absolutely insane.
0: Yeah.
1: This is where this gets frustrating to me. Can we just hurry up? Like can we hurry up? Don't you get a little anxiety? Like you watch Alien, you watch Star Trek, and it's like, I want this in my lifetime. You know what I'm saying? Like, can we just get this in my lifetime?
0: Are we getting it now? Like,
1: Can we just fast track the, like, if there's going to be the big alien invasion or like if we're going to be beamed up, can we just fast track it? Cause I don't want to be gone when it's here. That's a bummer. Like, think about the people who were like in the 1600s and they're just like probably before then. I'm not a history buff, like 1100. Yeah. They're like, a boat. Imagine the places we can go see. And they never get to go anywhere else. And now we're just like going all across the world. They don't get to see it. They don't get to see it. Like it would be bummed if like 500 years from now, it's like, great, we're in Mars. Sucks to have been alive in 2026 before you could see this.
0: I don't want an alien invasion because we have so much to answer for.
1: Well, I'm saying if you're going to do it, just like, can we just like, just do it. Just do it now.
0: Okay. So the proof of the existence of these aircraft is not enough. What's the next step?
1: Independence Day was 30 years ago, and I've been waiting for it since. Like, let's get it cracking.
0: I'm excited for Disclosure Day. Disclosure Day this summer. Yeah. Steven Spielberg, that's going to be a good one. So, again, the phone number 888-729-3776. 3776-888-SAY-ESPN. Where are you with this disclosure of UFOs and UAPs released by our government today? Video proof, photographic proof. Do you believe? Are you a skeptic? Have you ever seen one? You know someone who has? Fire us up. Call in. We're headed into the weekend, a paranormal weekend on ESPN Radio. Plus, more is more. More March Madness is on deck. Officially official from the NCAA. He's David Dennis Jr. I'm Randy Scott. It's ESPN Radio and the ESPN app. All that after this from PayPal. 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

0: song choice, Mike. 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It's ESPN Radio, ESPN app, Sirius XM channel 80. 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Watch ESPN. He's David Dennis Jr. He's an AT alien down there in Georgia, regional manager, Southern Branch. I'm Randy Scott here at the mothership. Hey, it all comes together, dude.
1: Oh,
0: it all comes together.
1: Oh, I see what you did there.
0: Come on. 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The phone number, 888-SAY-ESPN, 888-SAY-ESPN, the Department of War for these United States, releasing previously classified documents about UFOs and UAPs. And we've sorted through some of them today, and it got us wondering, do you believe? Have you ever seen one? Do you have experience with seeing one, or are you a skeptic? That's the number. Call in. 888-729-3776. Let's start with David in Florida. David is on ESPN Radio. What's up, man?
2: Hi, yes. Good morning. I'm a bit... I would work in a makeshift in a control tower, an Air Force control tower in Thailand in 1968. And we were stationed right above the Gulf of Siam. And one night, I happened to notice a formation of green lights coming from the north, flying to the south. That was about 10,000 to 15,000 feet. And I pointed that out to one of my mates. And the supervisor said, oh, no, no, no, those are insects. I said, insects my butt, because they don't have that type of communication or coordination between them. So I called the approach control and asked if they were painting anything on their radar. And... of course, they came with no joy. They didn't see. They didn't see anything, you know. And you know, just like your mate was saying, I'm waiting for them to appear one day. Also, I've been working in the yachting industry since 1978, and I have three transatlantics. And every night, like during a transatlantic, during a crossing, I take all of my gear up to the flybridge, to the very, very top, and just scan the skies. I've seen all kinds of incredible stuff. But, you know, I never did see a doggone another UFO. I was always waiting for something to come out of the water or, you know, splash into the water.
0: Right.
2: But just like your mate, though, I'm just waiting for them to show up.
0: Okay, David, hold on. You said 1968 near the Gulf of Siam?
2: Right.
0: Summer? Correct. Were you Navy? Were you Navy? No, you said Air Force Tower. So June 1968.
2: No, that was Air Force.
0: Yeah. Okay. June 1968 near Tiger Island. It was U.S. Marine Corps and Naval observers. And you know how hard it is to get those two to agree on anything. But they reported lights hovering, green lights hovering over the water.
1: You're at cracking
0: night.
1: The case for them.
0: No, I'm not joking. The PCF-19 was attacked and sunk. And people said that the lights appeared before this ship disappeared. It was a Swift boat, and it disappeared in a quote-unquote flash of light, June 1968.
2: Get out.
0: I'm not kidding. Gulf,
2: oh, my gosh.
0: Gulf of Siam near Tiger Island. Were you near Tiger Island?
2: Oh, well, I was the north of the Gulf of Siam. I'm not familiar with all of, I mean, I was like, shucks. There were all kinds of islands to the south in the Gulf of Siam.
0: This is crazy, man.
2: All right. Oh my gosh. Look, that was in 1968, about that same time.
0: Look up PCF-19, and it was in June 1968. Thanks, David. Thanks for the call, buddy. Do we have time for another one?
3: Yeah, goosebumps.
0: All right, Lamont. Is Lamont still there in Virginia? Lamont from the Commonwealth of Virginia. What's up, man? You're on ESPN Radio.
4: Hey, guys. So I cannot beat what that guy just did. That just blew my mind. I'm just going to be honest with you. But what I was going to say was be careful what you wish for, because of the fact of if what they say and all this hype is true, it's going to open up the floodgates. And basically, there's going to be so many questions, so many debunks about the way how we live as a society. So... yeah, it's just kind of, it's exciting, but at the same time, it's like, man, what are we in for? Because once we do find out the actual truth, the question is, are we really ready for it? Thanks, guys.
0: That's
1: right. Wait, Lamont, you know what I'm going to do?
4: Yes.
1: You know what I'm going to do? I did this last time. So I need you to say really quickly, that hairball is my son and your future king.
4: That hairball is your son and your future king.
1: There you go. Thank you very much, Lamont. Thank you very much.
4: You got it, man.
0: Okay. I was going to say, I do want I do want Lamont to be the voice of us when the aliens do come here.
1: Whenever Lamont calls, I got to make him quote Mufasa before he leaves.
0: I was just going to say, you went all Scar and Mufasa.
1: He's got to do it every time. He's got to do it every time.
0: My son and your future king.
1: Every single time. Disney.
0: Alex is in West Virginia. Alex, so we go from Virginia to West Virginia, which is wild and wonderful. Alex, you're on ESPN Radio. What's up?
3: Yes. This would have been 35 years ago. I was 7. My uncle, which is similar in my age, were in the back seat of my grandpa's car, and we're coming down his driveway, and we look out the back window, and there is a saucer.

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2: Good morning, gentlemen. How you doing?
1: Hey, what's going on, buddy?
2: Hey, years ago when my youngest son was a little kid and I was a truck driver, I stopped out by Walker Lake, California. It's kind of Area 51's backyard. And I stopped to do what we truckers call cool tires. So I was, when I got done, you know, the sky is so, I mean, there's so many stars out there. And I was looking and I seen these three lights were spinning. They were in a triangle shape and they were spinning. But I thought I was losing my mind. So I got my son to stay out there, and he's seen them. And as soon as he's like, I can see him right there, they all three went in different directions, and we just tripped out on it for a long time.
1: That's, I mean, I believe. How old were you at the time, bud? You said you were an adult. You were working, right?
2: Oh, I was probably 25 years old, and my son at the time, I think he was six.
1: Mm. Buddy. Yeah. Okay.
3: Kansas.
2: So, yeah, it was pretty intense. You know, he fell in love with astrology after that because he's all, you know, all the stars and
1: everything
2: like that. But he's no longer here, so.
1: That's all it takes, buddy. But thank you. Randall, appreciate that, man. Thank you for calling in. He said he was out in California, right, near Area 51 at the time.
4: Yeah.
1: Jay in Ohio. Keep it rolling. 888-C-ESPN. Jay, you're on ESPN Radio. What's up, buddy?
5: Hey, what's up, fellas? So I live in Cincinnati, which is pretty close to Dayton. If you know anything about Dayton, it's got an Air Force base by it. There's a lot of stories behind it. So I'm driving home from work one night, and you guys are right. It's all about the movement. Like, and it was like this light bulb in the middle of the sky, and it just moved, flashed so quick. And it was like nothing can explain how quick it moved, and it absolutely made no sense. My wife thought I was crazy. Everybody was looking at me like I didn't make any sense. But I know what I saw, and I know what I was looking at, and it's in the direction of Dayton. And if you're ever looking at anything, you know anything about military and Dayton Air Force Base, like it's a lot of stories and things that go behind that. So, yeah, I believe I know what I saw. Like, and it wasn't nothing. It wasn't a drone. It wasn't a plane. It wasn't a dust fly or anything like that. It was definitely something that wasn't supposed to be there.
1: I mean, okay, so that's Wright-Patterson there in Dayton, and Hangar 18 is the sort of, I don't want to say urban legend, but like that's where, like, there were actual projects. There's Project Blue Book, Project Grudge. There's another one that I'm missing, but this is from like the 40s into the 60s, like late 60s. And that was centered at this Air Force base in Dayton, Ohio, of all places. And that's where folks who believe, I don't know if Tom DeLonge, one of the lead, you know, the lead singer of Blink-182 has been so impactful in getting these things declassified, these files that we're seeing today. But there, you know, there are people who believe that like the Area 51 bodies were stored at Wright-Patterson in Hangar 18, and that, you know, Area 51 from the Roswell incident in 1947. So it's just, it's,
4: you are super, I did not know you were this locked in on this.
1: I'm interested.
4: No, you're railing off these things like you downplay this so much.
1: I mean,
4: you are locked in.
1: I can tell you that, like, you know, I can tell you stuff about the Braves and my favorite sports teams, and I, you know, I have my sports conspiracy theories as well. And maybe one day we'll just have a full conspiracy theory show, dude. Maybe we'll just dive into that. But for now, it's all aliens all the time. But Hangar 18, it was funny how he said that. He goes, I'm right across from, you know, Dayton, Ohio. And if you know anything about Dayton, and I was like, bing, bing, bing, bing, bing. Yeah, I was like, yeah, Wright-Patterson, I absolutely do. Bubba, what do you want me to do? Do you want me to, we got calls, keep it rolling? All right, James in Nevada. Oh, okay.
4: James in Nevada. We're in the mix. Come on, James.
1: Like borderline ground zero stuff. James, you're on ESPN Radio. What's up?
6: Yeah, so I was out on the 40 one time between this place called Ludlow and Needles, California.
1: Okay.
6: And I saw a light behind.

0: behind the mountain. So I saw it come up out of the corner of my eye, and as it did, it was just a yellow ball. It got to the top of the sky. I was looking at it for about 10 seconds. It stretched and was gone. So about 10 seconds later, I get spotlighted by three helicopters coming from it's a logistics base right outside of Ludlow, and it spotlighted me for about 10 miles. My wife and my son both woke up from this.
1: What?
0: And asked me what I did. I told him, I just don't look up. I kept saying, don't look up. And about 10 miles down the road, I had the chopper get off of me and start spotlighting the skies. All I could see was these choppers spotlighting the skies. It was nuts. It was about 12:30, 1 o'clock in the morning.
2: What year was this?
0: This would have been in
2: 2023?
0: 8 years ago.
2: Oh, okay.
0: It would have been in 2018 when we were moving out to a place called Bullhead City, Arizona.
2: Okay. So that's okay. They're fascinating stuff. Because I remember 2023 with the green fireball captured on police body cam, and then those 8 to 10 foot, you know, air quote, non-human beings in the family's backyard. You remember this from like 2023 in like Vegas Incorporated area? So that's why I was asking, because that's the Nevada's like extraterrestrial highway is what they call it, NV 375, that goes from Vegas and goes into California, but it goes like through that part of Nevada, and Ludlow is a part of it. So Ludlow is just this tiny unincorporated spot out there in California, not Nevada, but it's so close to the border, and it's part of this like area where there's so many sightings. So I am
3: riveted by your deep passion and understanding of this. Like, I really feel like in your basement there is a wall of just this stuff.
2: No,
3: it's, like there's just like you just like are tracing. Like, this is like Christmas morning for you when these files will come out. You're gonna read through the files today.
2: Yeah. Yes. I'm not, maybe not 162 pages, but like, you know, I'm trying to think, like, if you believe something for a really, really long time and you weren't sure if there were other people who believed it the way you did, and like you grew up in a house where, like, you know, like people kind of roll their eyes or whatever. Like, I was not, you know, Aaron Rodgers is a big, we can bring it back to sports. Aaron Rodgers is a big UFO guy. The night before Aaron Rodgers got drafted, he was at a family friend's house in New Jersey. That's where he spent the night before the draft, before driving into New York the next day and waiting a long time in the green room. But he saw UFOs over his buddy's house. And there's a belief that UFOs travel or are drawn to nuclear power sites and power plants. And his buddy lived near one in New Jersey. So ever since that night, back in like 2003, Aaron Rodgers has been a believer. And I'm not saying that's the best character reference or something like this. Like,
3: he believes a lot of things, Brandy. This isn't really backing us up here. But I do, if I do know one thing about Aaron Rodgers, he's going to do his own research.
2: Yes.
3: He's going to dig into these files by himself.
2: Absolutely.
3: I cannot. Maybe that's what he was waiting for to sign up with the Steelers. So I'm a little distracted right now. Wait for these documents to drop. Now that after I go through them, I can get ready for football. Maybe that's what maybe that's what's going on.
2: Selfishly, I want to go back to Virginia. Brian is on ESPN Radio, 888-729-3776. Brian, what's up, buddy?
4: Nothing much. Thanks for taking my call. I got a chuckle out of the Aaron Rodgers thing. It kind of lightened the mood for me because I come to tears every time I tell this story. Desert Storm, 1990. Just before it turned to Desert Shield, I was launching out an aircraft. And when you're doing that, you have to look at all the flight controls and everything. And the pilot says, "Chief, do you see that?" And I said, "No, do it again." He says, "No, that." I come out from under the jet. I'm going to get emotional because I do every time. There's this bright light just slowly going across the sky. And then out of nowhere, just flashes and takes off on an angle. He's screaming, "Chief, I got to go. I got to go." And ever since that day, I believe before then, but ever since that day, I am a true believer. I saw one. I witnessed it myself. Took a little more than what I timed and what I explained, but I'm about to get emotional. So that's why I kind of shortened it. But they're real. They're real. Billions and billions of planets, a lot of them are in what's called the Goldilocks zone, which the Earth is. You got to be nuts to think we're the only ones.
2: Yeah. Yeah. No, You're right. Mathematically, it doesn't. Yeah. It does. You know, statistically, it doesn't even point to us being the only ones. Desert Storm was when, you know, our aircraft, like, we were using things in that conflict that some people ascribe to alien technology. The TR-3B, you know, the Black Triangle, the F-117 Nighthawk. Like, what'd you fly, Brian?
4: Sorry.
2: Is he gone?
4: Yeah, sorry.
2: Hey, what were you flying back then?
4: F-15s.
2: Okay. Like, but does the F-117 Nighthawk ring any bells from Desert Storm or the TR-3B, the Black Triangle?
4: Yeah. I remember the stealth, and I remember this, but nothing moved like that did. Aircraft we had back then don't move in 45-degree angles. Sorry.
2: He's same. Aircraft we have now still doesn't make some of those sudden stops. But I appreciate it. Thank you for your service, Brian. Thank you for sharing that. Dude, I've had goosebumps for 45 minutes since we've been talking about this.
3: Yeah.
2: And it's a million degrees in this studio.
3: Yeah, people are, this is a real thing, man. Like, people all have these stories. And I guess the good thing is that a lot of people spend years being dismissed about them. And hopefully this allows folks to be able to just have like some semblance of peace.
2: Yeah, like a see, I told you, like, something like that. 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He's David Dennis Jr. He's been very patient through this alien and UFO.
3: I'm letting you cook, man. You've been cooking. You've been like digging through the files. And for those who are, I'm looking at Randy. He ain't Googling nothing. This dude is just like off the top of the dome.
2: I Googled FR2, a couple dates. 70,
3: like, he just got it all just ready.
2: All right. We got who you got when we come back. It's ESPN Radio and the ESPN app.
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22: When it comes to the myriad reasons people don't get enough exercise, psychologist Diana Hill has heard them all. She's the author of a new book with a great title, I Know I Should Exercise, But. On a recent episode of my podcast, Chasing Life, Hill told me the number one reason people don't exercise is because they don't feel like they have enough time. She told us that she encourages people she works with to shift from an either-or mindset to a both-and mindset. Hill herself uses time at her son's baseball game to walk around the field cheering him on instead of sitting on the sidelines. She also recommends setting up your space at home, at work, in the car to facilitate movement. So every night before I go to bed, I lay out my workout clothes next to my bathroom sink so they are waiting there for me as a good reminder. I'm Dr. Sanjay Gupta, helping you live a better life.
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4: 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Randy Scott here in Bristol, Connecticut. David Dennis Jr., our ATLian, down in the ATL. 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
5: Oh, there you go.
4: Insurance. You were so patient for that, man. I mean, dialed in with all the calls,
6: learning.
4: Too.
6: I was learning. You were, like, locked in. I've never seen you this locked in on anything. You were, like, and you were a pretty locked in dude. You know, I've seen you. I've seen you on the Sports Center. You're reading the things. You're taking your notes. You're running the show. Yeah. You know, Gary's there. He's cool too.
5: He's there.
6: You're running the thing.
4: Do you remember?
6: And you're doing radio. You know, manning the calls, doing also reading the billboards. Your level of locked in for the last 25 minutes is unprecedented. It is like Jordan. 5 minutes left, clutch time.
4: Oh.
6: Just a level of just like locked in.
4: Oh, that's high praise. I definitely. It's like
7: Michael Jordan. You mean Skip Bayless's number one player of all time?
5: There you go.
4: Skip knows ball, man. Skip knows ball. 888 say ESPN is
7: LeBron
4: number.
7: Like number ranked number nine.
4: LeBron is nine. Come on. He's got Kareem at four. Why am I getting sucked into this?
6: You got rage baited.
4: Bubba, you gotta stop and you gotta hit us with another edition of Who You Got. You ready?
7: Yeah, I haven't done it in over 6 weeks here. I'm a little rusty.
4: Excited.
7: You know, I did have major back surgery, lest anyone forget, came back after 2 weeks record time. No big deal. But I am here now, and we're gonna do some Who You G. 42 years ago, last month, a patent was issued for a magic cube in Hungary. It soon became the Rubik's Cube. Have either of you ever solved it? Who you got? We'll start with you, Randy.
4: No. And I'm amazed by people who can. There's apparently a trick where you can do it by...
5: it's like an algorithm-y thing, right?
4: Like you can do it by feel, right? You feel it kind of like unlock as you're rotating it or something. But no, man, I've never even come close.
6: Yeah, never been able to do it. Fun fact, though, Will Smith can.
4: What?
6: Will Smith can. So there's this, you remember the scene in Fresh Prince where he's like trying to apply to like Princeton or whatever, Carlton, he goes in and he just like doesn't do well. He grabs a Rubik's Cube, just puts it together and like solves it and he gets into Princeton. That was Will Smith actually doing it.
4: Okay.
6: That's the urban legend. He actually knows how to do the Rubik's Cube thing. Randy's not the only one with a bunch of facts at the top of his head.
4: I've never known that about that.
7: All right, 59 years ago last month, Roger Ebert published his first movie review. Who you got as your favorite all-time movie? We'll start with you, David.
6: Favorite all-time movie? Favorite all-time. Randy, you go first. That's too much on the spot.
4: Favorite all-time movie. Is it one that's rewatchable? Because
7: whatever definition you choose to use.
4: The first thing that comes to mind is Braveheart. And
6: whoa!
7: Wow.
6: Okay.
4: I know it's not historically accurate, which bothers me.
7: Or short. Uh-huh.
4: I believed it at the time. I know that was one of those where you got it from Blockbuster and it was two VHS cassettes. Yeah, it was like a brick that you brought
5: that
4: home.
5: That and Titanic. Same thing. Yeah.
4: So that's up there.
7: Man,
4: I don't know. Shawshank is up there as well. Dude, I don't know. Yeah, but that's the first one that comes to mind. What about you?
6: I would say Bamboozled, Spike Lee joint.
4: Bamboozled?
6: It's a classic. Late 90s. Underrated Spike Lee joint. He did Malcolm X, for those who do not know. Great movie also. Probably two Spike Lee joints.
4: Damon Wayans plays Pierre Delacroix.
6: Pierre Delacroix.
4: Okay.
6: Mos Def is in it.
4: Okay.
6: Jada Pinkett.
4: Oh,
6: Savion Glover. Tommy Davidson.
4: Okay, so you said what you said about the Rubik's Cube with Will Smith. I was like, was it just to keep Jada happy? Because he's out of that. He's out of that business now.
6: Yeah, not in the business.
4: He's gonna stop trying to do it.
6: Yeah.
4: What else you got, Bubba?
7: Yeah, 65 years ago last month, Richard Hatch Jr. was born. He's famously the first winner of Survivor in the year 2000. Our friend Devin Kane is a big fan of Survivor, along with Cam Pratt. Eric Hanneman, for whatever reason, multiple people at ESPN Radio watch Survivor. I'm not sure why, but what are the chances of you lasting on the show Survivor? We'll start with you, Randy.
4: Ooh, lasting, I could survive a cut. You know what I mean? I could survive an elimination. tribal council, that sort of thing. I haven't watched Survivor in a minute, but
6: yeah,
4: we're on like Survivor 55 now too.
6: Yeah,
4: But I wouldn't win. I wouldn't win. Just the physical, like comfort foods. Like I love Cheez-Its. Yeah. You know, yeah. I'm not a grub worm guy.
7: No Cheez-Its on the island.
4: I'm not gonna desalinate some water just to drink it. You know.
6: Yeah.
4: So and then all the backstabbing and politics stuff. I'm so easily fooled. So no, I don't think I'll last very long. What about you, David?
6: Not lasting at all. I need to be comfortable, and I have to. I need. How can I say this? I need toilet comfort. You know what I'm saying? Like I'm not doing this in the woods. I'm not grabbing a loose leaf.
4: Same.
6: I'm not doing that. I need to be real comfortable.
4: Let's really jump. Let's dial in on it.
6: Let's get. Sure. I need to be real. Like let's get to the logistics. Let's get to the brass tacks of it. Right. I need to be extremely comfortable when I'm on the throne.
4: People be like, how'd you gain weight on the island? I'd be like, well, I did not go to the bathroom.
6: just held it all in.
4: I just
6: held it all.
7: Good times. 102 years ago last month as well, Rand McNally published its first road atlas. Kids today probably don't even know what that is. Would you like to go on a road trip or have even done it, gone on a road trip across the country? And if you were going to go on a road trip, which ESPN Radio personality would you go with? Oh. Who you got? We'll start with you, David.
6: Never been on a road trip. Probably don't want to do one. Don't want to do one.
4: Okay.
6: They've invented planes. So that can get me where I need to go. Who would I want to ride out with?
4: Yeah.
6: Besides my guy Randy over here.
4: Obviously. Present company excluded.
6: Present company excluded. Smalls, because she loves cinnamon rolls. Smallman loves cinnamon rolls like I do, and we would just go do cinnamon rolls together.
4: All right, I was going to say Smalls, so I'm going to change my answer. I've been across country 3 times.
6: Okay.
4: But not in 20 years. Okay. And it's fun, man. I've been to all 50 states. You see stuff in a road trip that's crazy. I'll say Canty.
7: Okay.
4: Because I know we're
7: in the car.
4: I know we're
6: gonna,
4: so we're going to have a big comfy
6: big car.
4: We're going to be able to afford the gas on that NFL pension. And we're going to stop at every Whataburger and Jack in the Box. Every regional fast food joint is going to get our business. That's true. I'm not going to feel bad about
7: it. Comfort. It'll be a good trip.
4: And I'm not going to feel bad about it. Yeah. I think that's a great answer.
6: You didn't mention Cookout there.
4: Neither one of us said that. Evan Cohen.
7: Oh, man.
4: Neither one of us did. David Dennis Jr., Randy Scott. This has been ESPN Radio. The Rich Eisen Show.
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14: You and I have never met, but I'm willing to bet that there is something you would like to do, but you feel like you can't, that it's too hard, that you don't deserve it. A colleague of mine recently told me about this new book called Brave Shift, 30 Mindset Changes to Transform Your Life. It's written by a woman named Michelle Carrer. Carrer says the one thing most people forget when they set a goal is to attach a reason to it. Having that reason is big, because when you don't want to do something that's necessary to reach your goal, you can go back to your reason to find the motivation you need. 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That will make you more likely to succeed, as will asking for help. 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I'm Dr. Sanjay Gupta, helping you live a better life.
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27: 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And now, it's Rich Eisen.
30: Everybody, welcome to this Friday edition of the Rich Eisen Show. We got a lot in store for you here on this What's More Likely Friday, and the top five lists and your phone calls. And we've got ourselves some terrific guests that are joining this program. My buddy Tommy P with the latest in the National Football League. Tom Pelissero will join us. My old boss from the National Football League, now the commissioner of the PGA Tour, Brian Rolapp, is going to be sitting in this chair. And then, well, this is the thing we love. The chair will be occupied in hour two by Brian Rolapp and then hour three by Jay Farrow. That's how we roll here on this day. 844-204-RICH is the number to dial. Good to see you over there, Christopher Brockman. What's going
32: on? Hey, Rich, happy Friday. What's
30: Jason
32: up, man?
30: Jason Feller, how are you, sir?
32: Hey, what's up, Rich? Doing great.
30: TJ, the candle's lit. What's going on, sir? What's going on?
33: To think of Tommy P as all of our friends.
30: I agree. Thank you. I appreciate it.
34: That's a good point. We send him videos. You don't.
33: Yeah, you don't like the videos.
30: Well, I just have him create them on the program. You know,
34: I think ours are
0: Cooler.
30: All good. I will accept it. Thank you very much.
1: But it's Friday. How's everybody?
31: Great. Let's go, man.
30: Great. We're doing great. Good. Yeah.
1: We had the WNBA convo pre-show. I don't think any of you guys knew I was planning on wearing this sweatshirt.
30: I love it. Nice. Well, Women's Sports Now had Stephanie White on yesterday talking about the Indiana Fever opening the season tomorrow against Dallas. There'll be tons of WNBA stars in the first of two games on ESPN. So that's how Thursday went down on Women's Sports Now. Check it all out on the Disney digital platforms. The NBA. Would it be wild if I started the show by just falling off my chair?
1: I mean, I think a lot of
30: without
1: people
30: being contacted.
1: I think a lot of people would get it.
30: Here's the thing. The Oklahoma City Thunder is right at the center of this flopping conversation. And I go back and forth between whether they deserve it or they don't.
31: Oh, they do.
30: I know they do, but yeah. It's not the reason why they're winning, though. You know what I mean?
31: No, but it doesn't make it enjoyable to watch the winning.
30: They've got two monsters in the middle in Chet Holmgren and Isaiah Hartenstein. They've got a terrific slasher to the basket and shooter, and obviously Shai Gilgeous-Alexander. They've got a ton of young players that play perimeter defense. They've got Alex Caruso. They've got a transition game that's lightning fast. Lightning fast. You make one mistake and it's 2 points, if not three, on the other end.
1: Facts.
30: And, you know, and they've got a terrific coaching staff. You know, Mark Daigneau, he's got this look on his face where he's calm, mm-hmm. but he looks at you like either he smelt it and you dealt it, or he's looking at like, you know, what don't you understand? Or
1: what is your major malfunction?
30: You know, like, yeah. Or did you not get my order? You know, I go back and forth about what his look constantly is saying.
31: Sure, sure.
30: You know what I mean?
31: Sure.
2: Did you get that memo?
30: Yeah, did you get the memo? Yeah,
31: exactly.
30: Yeah,
2: did
30: good
2: you
30: one.
2: See
30: yeah.
2: the memo?
30: That's what he
2: this?
30: Looks like. Did yep. you see the memo? You know what I mean? And then they just beat the crap out of you. And then when you don't get the calls or they're getting calls that they don't deserve, it just drives you crazy. Again, the craziness that did unfold last night, this shot right here, Chet Holmgren took an elbow to the chest and he acted like the second spitter hit him, you know, like Kramer.
31: Well,
30: you know?
31: In fairness, he's like a buck 80.
30: I
31: you know what I mean?
30: Chris, pretty boy. I understand what you're saying, but that like he, come on, man. Like, and he got busted. He got busted. The Lakers challenged this, and the Lakers got the challenge correct. He got busted, flat out busted for flopping. And I don't understand why the NBA doesn't penalize this with a fine. Like, that should cost. And I don't understand why the refs are just sitting there and they don't, like, look at him, go up to him afterwards. And I know that's not their job. But it's just so ridiculous.
31: Like Vito Corleone, be a man.
30: And at one point,
1: you know, act like a man.
31: Act like a man.
1: You know, I'm a godfather. He hit me in the chest with an elbow. I don't know what to do.
31: And he shakes him.
1: You can act like a man.
31: Yeah.
30: One point, SGA threw himself at the basket with no contact. And he flopped so hard, he knocked out two Lakers, including rolled over the ankle of Marcus Smart.
31: Yeah.
30: And then when this is all happening, the Lakers take a 1 point lead into halftime and blow it because they couldn't stop Jared McCain, your former Sixer.
31: McCain?
30: You know what I mean? Like, you got to give it up. McCain was a bit player in their sweep of the Suns. And with SGA picking up his fourth foul, okay, so the refs did give, I mean, SGA was in foul trouble.
31: Mm-hmm.
30: He picked up two. The call.
31: How many?
30: I said he picked up two fouls in the first quarter, including the aforementioned flop that rolled into Marcus Smart. He got called for a foul on that. So at the end of the day, they had only five free throws more than the Lakers last night. And you want to beat the Oklahoma City Thunder, then in the non-SGA minutes, win them. And instead, they got blown out in them. because Jared McCain shot 7 of 11 from the floor. He was unstoppable. Kayson Wallace makes plays. Ajay Mitchell is making plays. So the Lakers get 31 from Austin Reeves, 10 of 16. Remember I said you can't go 3 for 16? It'd be better if you're 8 for 16. He went 10 for 16.
31: Even better.
30: Even better.
33: Austin 3-16.
30: LeBron got his 23 points.
34: The glass breaks.
30: So, again, I go back and forth on this subject matter because the Thunder's right in the middle of this flopping conversation that keeps getting louder and louder and louder. Certainly when the head coach of the Lakers takes the podium and says what we're about to hear from J.J. Redick, because LeBron had an and-one that got waved off because they said he was fouled before the shot.
34: Right.
30: And, like, if anybody knows what continuation is and what when a foul's after a gather, it's the guy who's got the most points in the history of the NBA. You know what I mean? And, but the Lakers were down by 13 at that point. You guess I could, you need every point you can possibly get because you don't know about making a run. But this is J.J. Redick after the game.
0: LeBron has the worst whistle of any star player I've ever seen. I mean, I've been with him 2 years now. You know, there's, again, the smaller guys, because they can be theatric, they typically draw more fouls. And the bigger players that are, you know, built like LeBron, it's hard for them. But he gets clobbered, and he got clobbered again tonight a bunch. And that's not like a new thing. That's not specific to this crew or, you know, this this series. He gets fouled a lot that doesn't happen. I mean, guy gets hit on the head more than any player I've seen on drives, and it rarely gets called. So
31: I get what he's saying, but the guy's attempted the second most free throws in the history of the league. That's an insane statement.
30: I don't blame him for saying it. I mean, but again, you know, when you come up with 20 bench points and they come up with 46, Jared Vanderbilt's out. Luka's in street clothes.
31: Yeah, they're just deeper.
30: You can understand the frustration. I mean, you can absolutely, when you're watching it, as you said, it's tough to watch. It's tough for sure. You to sit there and watch it, tough is it for you to sit there and take it and get blown out?
31: And that's going to be my question to you guys. Like, they're big favorites to win the title. SGA is probably going to win MVP. That's back to back. Do you enjoy watching him and them play basketball?
30: It's not pretty, but I'll tell you, Chet Holmgren draining in threes, Hartenstein, the transition game, Caruso, they don't miss shots, Chris. They shot 56%.
31: I know that they're good.
30: Yeah, I know that.
31: They are, you know, a budding all-time great run that they're conceivably in.
30: Yeah, because they're going to get a lottery pick most likely.
31: Exactly.
30: On Sunday.
31: And they have all the tools and the picks and the players go after. You know, they could make a trade for Giannis. Let's be honest. They could trade into the top five. We don't know.
30: Why would they do that? Why would they do it?
31: To keep it going.
30: I mean, keep it going. You just keep it going. Keep running it back.
31: But do you enjoy watching them play?
33: I mean, I've been sitting here thinking about that since you asked it. One thing I do enjoy, right? I enjoy the way that this team has been constructed. They did it the right way.
30: You got to say that.
33: You can't take anything away. I mean, this has been like a 6-7 year process. Yeah. We saw this day coming, mm-hmm. if you really paid attention. Mm-hmm. So I appreciate the fact that they had a process that they stuck to that actually worked, and it's going to continue to work for the foreseeable future.
31: They could win 4 or 5 in a row.
33: Yeah, so do I enjoy watching them? I enjoy watching good basketball. There is the flopping is a little like irritating, but overall, I think I do enjoy watching
30: that. And they were without Jalen Williams last night.
33: Yeah.
30: J-A-L-E-N. You got to spell it out.
33: Because they got two.
30: Yeah, they do. It's
31: tough. It's tough. It's more often tough than it is not.
30: Here was LeBron afterwards when he was made aware of what his coach said.
2: We spoke to JJ post-game. He was pretty irate about the officiating. We saw you have some discourse with the refs as the game went on. How do you feel like being... officiating was a factor in those runs that they were able to put together, the Thunder were able to put together?
3: We're down 2-0.
4: JJ said that of all superstars that you have the worst whistle that he's ever seen. Why do you think that is?
3: I don't know.
5: What are your conversations like? You're one of the stars. It's me.
3: talk to referees, whether the conversation back with you, and it changed anything at all of that? Are you satisfied with their answers?
5: No.
30: Yeah, he's not going to feed it. He's not going to feed it. Deep down, I think he knows they're outmanned, they're outgunned, and
31: they're
30: going to go home, and they're going to hope. I mean, they're going to hope that the way they are now working the refs will lead to something helpful, and that they don't turn it over. They make shots. They all have to play at the top of their game. I mean, it makes me feel like. In all those years when Michigan was getting our asses handed to us by the Urban Ohio State team, like, you have to play a perfect game to even have a shot.
31: Yep.
30: Like a holding penalty here, a personal foul penalty there, a missed opportunity here, a drop pass there. Like, you can't afford one of them. You can't afford any of them.
33: They'll capitalize.
30: Because they will. That's how good they are. That's how good they are. And in terms of working the refs throughout the game, they worked them afterwards, too. I've never seen this before. Austin Reeves gathered the refs. LeBron was just listening, standing there listening, nodding his head. I've never seen this. I know I might be betraying a little bit of ignorance here. I don't know who the gentleman on the right is whose face is blocked by clearly one of the refs. With a credential around his neck. Is he a league official of officiating or something? Because he's in there listening to what Reeves is saying. And Reeves is directing his comments right at a referee. And there's another one listening in. I've never seen this. Hey, everybody, gather around. I've got a piece of my mind before we go to the locker room here for me to say. I don't know what they said. Reeves went at it with an official as well, saying that the official barked at him about where he could position himself on a jump ball. It's very frustrating. Again, if you think it's frustrating to watch, how do you think it is to lose in that building where people are going nuts, and rightfully so, because they have a team that's won their first six playoff games, six-game win streak since it's been win-or-go-home time. So now they got to go back to the downtown hoops dojo, and Luka's not walking through that door with a uniform on. So I go back and forth. They are an interesting conundrum, because they are excellent and they are flopping. I mean, Chet Holmgren got busted. How is that not a technical at the very least? Busted. And the official who immediately calls offensive foul should be embarrassed.
31: Right.
30: Again, it's a quick game. It's fast. You see somebody who is, you know, as tall as he is, make a move. Like, again, that looks like Kramer getting hit by Roger McDowell's loogie.
31: It's funny.
30: You know what I mean? And offensive foul. And you could see they immediately challenged it. And he'll just go back to the bench just embarrassed? Or does he not care? He's up 2-0. He's generationally enriched. What does he care? He also shoots. I mean, he was spectacular last night otherwise.
31: You mentioned generationally. It might be this generation that doesn't care how they look.
30: Right? He led the team plus 19, 7 of 11 from the floor, 3 of 5 from 3, 9 rebounds, 2 blocks, 4 steals.
33: Again, my problem is less with the players and more in the officials.
31: Like, yeah, but let me ask you this.
30: We talked about this with C-Web yesterday, and his answer was immediately saying the refs. And then in the middle of his answer, he's like, well, you know, if my pops was there and I started flapping around because somebody 100 pounds bigger than me pushed me, I'd be embarrassed. And then the players need to take a little bit of accountability
33: for all
30: of that. But the officials need to do a better job. Like, we're all just spinning on wheels trying to figure this thing out right now.
33: You can flop as much as you want, but if you're not getting a call, eventually you're going to stop doing it.
31: If there were no refs and the players just called their fouls, the Thunder would still be up 2-0, though, right?
30: I think so.
31: Yeah.
30: I mean, again,
31: the Lakers are just out.
30: Jared McCain went 7 for 11. Again, let me just get these numbers here.
33: 7 for 11, 4 or 5.
30: I'm trying to do the math here on the fly. He played in the playoffs opening sweep of the Suns. And, you know, those games were blowouts, right?
31: Yeah.
30: I mean,
31: yeah.
30: The last one was, I mean, by the final score, somewhat competitive. He played a grand total of about 21 minutes. And last night he played almost 18. You know, he went 7 for 11. if you're not going to be able to stop the, you know, 10, number 10 or 11 on the bench, on the roster,
33: mm-hmm.
30: and you're, he's going to torch you when you have SGA and foul trouble out.
33: But 10 on the roster, but he's the number 16 pick. He's more, he's talented enough to be higher on someone's depth chart.
31: Right, but OKC is just so deep. Where he is on the, yeah.
30: So that's that. The Pistons are up 2-0. We'll talk about Cade Cunningham being the MVP, potentially of the league as well.
31: Playing like it.
30: You know, playoff James Harden has shown up again. That's a massive mystery as well. We'll kind of hit on that. It's a what's more likely Friday. Brian Rolapp, the commissioner of the PGA Tour, is here. So we're excited about him being here. And I go way back like a car seat with him. And then Jay Farrow in hour number 3. You at 844-204-RICH, number to dial. 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Tom Pelissero, when we come back right here on the Rich Eisen Show, everybody.
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1: So-called superagers, they are an enviable segment of the population. People who are older than 80, whose brains function like someone a fraction of their age. It's true, a lot of these people have genetics on their side, but more and more research is bearing out the idea that people who practice good brain health also slow their cognitive decline. Dr. Richard Isaacson, a pioneer in the Alzheimer's space, told us that, quote, his studies have found lifestyle changes including diet, exercise, reducing stress and optimizing sleep, along with managing vascular risk factors with certain medications, can actually help grow brain areas and also reduce telltale signs of Alzheimer's, such as tau tangles and amyloid plaques. What else helps? Staying social, surrounding yourself with family and friends, and maybe even volunteering for a real sense of purpose. I'm Dr. Sanjay Gupta, helping you live a better life.
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24: Tom Pelissero just dropped on our TV-only portion that he believes there's going to be a deal between the NFL and its officials, so there will be labor peace there, which is awesome. So let's just assume this deal gets ratified. Any changes that we should know about in the way that officials are rated, put out on the field, replay chiming in on some of their calls? Is there anything in this CBA based on that that you can drop for us here?
25: A big focus for the NFL was on expanding the investment and in terms improving the quality of officiating. One of the big sticking points, and this goes back for years, was this dark period. Basically, after the Super Bowl, for multiple months into the spring, they couldn't have any contact with their officials. You couldn't do training sessions. You couldn't do film sessions. You really couldn't do anything. And that was all protecting, the working hours, as unions do, for the officials. I would anticipate, based on what I know, that that is going to change, that there's going to be expanded access to officials as part of a new deal. The NFL is also pushed for, and I believe we'll get the ability to establish a bench of officials so that if you have, let's say, underperforming officials, you would have other people who are ready to be called up, just like it is, you know, with players and a practice squad and the inactives who can go to the active list. You potentially can have officials who can rise or fall within that. And then the other part of it was, you know, expanding their training programs into the off season. I know the union made a comment at one point about, you know, interesting that they were going to put the replacement officials out there in training camp when they no longer have us at training camp. lives. That also should change here, Rich. They should be able to have officials out there, you know, from joint practices to training camp to mini camp, just more time on task, more reps, the same stuff that they were going to do if they had to initiate the replacement officials. At this point, it appears that is going to be necessary pending the final audit of the vote. But some significant changes, basically just expanding the amount of training they can give officials who are also financially, I fully anticipate, are going to get the best deal that NFL officials have ever gotten.
24: Okay, that's good news. It really is, because nobody wanted that. And certainly the league didn't want to put, replacement officials out on the field in Australia for the first game of the year internationally, Rams and the Niners, and seeing all of that. And also officials, deserve what they can get. And also, I think they didn't want to see maybe put into place, let's just see how efficient the Art McNally Center chiming in on actual calls on a field would be, because that could be pretty darn efficient at the end of the day, Tom.
25: And to go back to the March meeting, that was approved on a one-year basis, contingent on replacement officials, that they would be able from the league office to change any call on the field that was clearly and obviously wrong, which would just far expand where replay has always cut off. There has always been broad deference from the competition committee to allowing the people who are on the field to not have their judgment swapped out for the judgment of someone who is not on the field. This would have been a seismic shift.

0: We asked parents who adopted teens to share their journey.
1: There are many times I thought, I can't do this. 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
4: If they're in that town, and that means Addison and Justin Jefferson and Jawan Jennings, that is a nice trio of receivers for which starting quarterback, Tom?
5: Well, let's start with how Jawan Jennings fits into this.
4: No, I don't wish to start with that. I want the tea spilled.
5: When they had him on a
4: Tom,
5: visit, it immediately raises questions about, okay, are they planning to move on from Jordan Addison? Like, why would he come to Minnesota? It's a one-year, $8 million deal. He can earn up to $13 million with incentives. Right. He was the free agent left on the market, other than Aaron Rodgers, who was going to make the most money somewhere. So the Vikings end up getting him at what can only be called a cut rate at this stage in the offseason. The vision, as I understand it, is Jawan Jennings effectively will fill the Jalen Naylor role. He had a lot of productivity, cashed in on a big deal with the Raiders in free agency. It does not bear on Jordan Addison or Justin Jefferson. They envision the three of those guys all being out there, along with TJ Hawkinson, and having a really diverse passing game for whichever quarterback ends up starting.
4: Yeah.
5: My understanding has been, and I will continue to say this, Rich, we had OTAs getting going in a couple of weeks. That'll tell us more about what the actual landscape of this is going to be. But they envision it being a true competition, Kyler Murray versus J.J. McCarthy. And both these guys are going to go into this believing they're going to win this job. You know, I don't know, frankly, how friendly that quarterback room is going to be. It is going to be a very competitive quarterback room. They are two players that have some things in common in terms of their skill set. You know, nobody moves like Kyler, but JJ's got good mobility, as you know well, Rich, from watching him at Michigan. You've got, sorry, my Siri thought I was saying something. I was not.
6: What was that?
5: Kyler Murray? That's what you wanted?
4: No, that's about to say, is Siri trying to giving you information?
5: Well, I thought maybe I had a message. Yeah, that'd be the ultimate AI if it starts sorting out quarterback competitions. But Kyler comes in, listen, he hasn't played in this offense. JJ's got 2 years in it. It's been a roller coaster ride. There's been some really good moments. There's been some not so good moments, and there have been a ton of injuries. Kyler also has dealt with injuries in recent years. You know, since the torn ACL and obviously last year with the foot injury, they never made it back from. It's going to be interesting to watch these guys duke it out because you've got JJ who's got at least a foundation in the offense. You've got Kyler who has shown ability. He's been to Pro Bowls. He's been to the playoffs. He's still only 28 years old. This, to me, is going to be the most fascinating quarterback competition in the NFL. And from everything that I have understood, it is truly wide open. They're keeping an open mind as a coaching staff, and we'll see what direction it goes.
4: That was maybe that was Nick Sirianni chiming in.
7: Oh, hey.
4: What do you think? What do you think? All right. So Rodgers, what like we're talking money now, right? Is that what it is? Money. Is it now money? No. I mean, it can't be scheme, can't be anything else other than, you know, 15's the base based on the procedural maneuver the Steelers made right after the draft, right? Is that what it is? Is he there today? Is he now? Is he there now? Right now?
5: All
4: right,
5: first of all. Aaron Rodgers like is believed to be in Pittsburgh.
4: Okay.
5: There is no meeting scheduled. There is not a visit to the facility scheduled.
4: No.
5: It does not sound, from what I was told this morning, that there's even been communication right now in terms of like, hey, you're going to pop over or something. Like, none of that's happened. There has been communication.
4: What's he there for? Is he getting a Permane Brothers made of bark? Is that what it is? Bark instead of fries?
5: Aaron Rodgers, we're talking about. I'm just trying to frame this for you as accurately as I can, Rich, because like everything with Aaron Rodgers, there could be many, many stops and starts. To the point on money. I do not believe, based on what I know, that the contract is going to hold this up. There has been communication between the Steelers and Rodgers' agent, Dave Dunn. That communication has been positive.
4: Okay.
5: They have talked.

0: numbers. They don't have an agreement.
1: All right.
0: Aaron Rodgers has made about $400 million in his career. If he's making 15 or 20, I don't think that that's going to have a great impact on his life. Yeah. If Aaron Rodgers is coming back, it's not to make a few extra bucks. It's to go and try to win a championship with a locker room that enjoyed him last year, with a head coach in Mike McCarthy, who's new to Pittsburgh, but knows Aaron Rodgers as well as anybody, an offense he's hyper familiar with. Aaron has to ultimately decide what he wants to do. I believe that this all ends with Aaron Rodgers being the Steelers quarterback. I believe most likely it ends with Aaron Rodgers out there when OTAs get going on May 18th. Does that take place this weekend? Does it take place next week? It is Aaron Rodgers. He is going to decide on his own terms, but not about money, not about, you know, beating each other up over the contract. This is just about Aaron making a full and final decision, a commitment. I'm coming. I'm going to be the Steelers quarterback. He could walk in the door in 3 minutes for all we know, Rich. But right now, no meeting is set, and we continue to wait.
1: Okay. What else is there then? What's on your, what's in your reporter's notebook or people blowing you up about this team? We're not talking about that team enough. Anything like that? As we're waiting for the schedule, could it be schedule related? You got anything for me there, Tom?
0: I think we're really into now that, you know, the draft is settled. All the free agent movement in essence is settled. And there are some big names that are still sitting out there, you know, in free agency.
1: Diggs, right? Diggs sitting out there.
0: Diggs, you know, Tyreek, we don't know if he's going to be ready to play in 2026, right, but he's still a free agent. Debo is still a free agent. Keenan Allen is still a free agent. There's a bunch of running backs, you know, Najee and Eckler both coming off of significant types of injuries. There's a bunch of pass rushers, Von Miller, Cam Jordan. So all those guys, you're at that stage where you're not making the money that you used to, and you're going to have to make a decision. Do you want to play? If so, what matters to you? Do you want to take the most money? Do you want to go to the right spot? Do you want to go back to the team you've always been with? Do you want to try something new? Those can be any time in the next 4 months here, Rich, and we'll see exactly what those directions go. But at this point, now you start to get into, all right, we now know who's on what team. There's no more speculating about the draft, no more speculating other than Rodgers about what quarterback is going where. It's competition time. Yeah, I don't think that there's one at all in Los Angeles. The full anticipation is Ty Simpson waits behind Matthew Stafford, but we'll certainly await Stafford's contract getting done, as well as what he has to say on the subject of the Ty Simpson draft pick whenever that ends up taking place. You've got Las Vegas, obviously, with Fernando Mendoza there. We know what Clint Kubiak has said, that he would like to have a veteran starting quarterback, but there's going to be competition on some level. If Kirk Cousins goes and stinks it up in the preseason, I don't think they're just going to default to Kirk has to be the quarterback, but they are believers in you want to give Fernando time, especially when he's making this significant transition out there, you know, in Arizona, barring some wild scenario where Aaron Rodgers all of a sudden ends up in the Cardinals uniform, which I don't anticipate. You know, you're going to have Jacoby Brissett, who, from my understanding, is still the clear QB1, but he's got Gardner Minshew there. He's got a guy in Carson Beck there that was the first pick in the third round and has won a ton of football games at the college level. That, to me, is going to be a really interesting competition. Obviously, if Aaron doesn't come back, which all indications are that he will, but if he doesn't come back, then in Pittsburgh, it'll be Will Howard and Drew Aller and Mason Rudolph going at it. This is the, to me, this is the fun time of year, Rich, because now, again, all the speculation that we've had, let's actually see the guys on the field. Let's actually see how these things begin to play out. And then there's, you know, veteran competitions as well in places like Minnesota and Cleveland, where I know that, you know, everyone has been saying that Deshaun Watson's atop the totem pole. It's May. Let's see where we are come August. You know, this is, again, this is the part of the calendar where you start to, all right, get past the theoretical phase and see what happens in reality.
1: All right, Tom, you go back, you go do your thing, man. You know, like you tapped out of Tom Pelissero, the civilian, to throw your hoodie on and your hair ready and join us, and I appreciate that.
0: I'm wearing a tuxedo next week just for you, Rich. We're dressing.
2: If you do it, I'll do
0: the
2: it.
0: Nights.
1: What do you call it? Canadian tuxedo? What is
2: Canadian
1: it?
2: Tuxedo is it all.
0: I can do the Canadian denim. Tuxedo all too. Denim. That, okay. All denim. Yeah. All right, but you can make that happen.
1: You going to any of the T-Wolf games or no? No.
0: Not as of now. We'll see. My kids continue to bug me about it. But those 8:30 Central starts that are actually 8:57 Central starts, a little rough on the kids.
1: Okay, I got it. Have a great Mother's Day with your lovely wife, sir. Enjoy it.
0: Same to you, Rich. Thank you.
1: That's Tom Pelissero.
2: Sorry, brother.
1: That's Tom Pelissero, everybody, right here on the Rich Eisen Show. All right. 844-204. By the way, I shouldn't say this, but I'll say it.
2: Uh-oh. Do it.
1: I knew there was going to be a deal done with the officials. They weren't going to do this. They weren't going to go back to that fail Mary craziness.
3: That was bad.
1: Game one on probably what, YouTube worldwide again, just like the one I called last year in Brazil. A whole world tuning in at once to see some replacement ref blow it between, and it's not a big game between the Rams and the Niners either. This is never going to happen.
2: Me and Canta Brazil.
1: And because again, the officials wouldn't want to probably, I imagine, go to the brink and say, yeah, we're willing to let the NFL institute something that makes us more obsolete, potentially.
3: Even though Major League Baseball has done that.
1: Well, again, there's a difference between tapping your helmet and immediately calling a ball and a strike that the whole stadium and all the broadcasts can take a look and it's done. The matter's done within seconds, right? The difference between that and, well, we've never had somebody from New York say, that's a hold. Never had that before. And or it's not an illegal man downfield, you know, where it's a flag here, putting a flag down there. We've never had, you know, that pass interference again. You know what I mean? It didn't make any sense. And I'm glad that it seems cooler heads and smarter heads have prevailed on that front. 844-204-RICH is the number to dial. Our next guest is the PGA commissioner himself. Ladies and gentlemen, Brian Rolapp will be here on the program. I wonder if we'll talk about the LIV Tour with him. Wait a minute. I'm in charge of that. We will. I don't know why I'm doing that. Talking to myself also during this commercial break. Back with your calls in a sec.
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0: enough, as soon as Tommy P left, it's official. CBA has been agreed to 7 years between the NFL and the and its officials through the 2032 season. So let's put that aside and never talk about it again.
1: Fantastic.
0: Terzo and I will all rise, everybody. What's up, Terzo? How are you, sir?
1: What line
0: What's
1: is
0: going
1: that?
0: On? That's line one.
1: Line one.
0: Line one.
2: What's up, fellas?
0: How are you?
2: What's up, fellas?
1: Terzo,
2: I'm doing
1: what up,
2: pretty
1: man?
2: Well. What's Working from going? Home today. Got a couple racks of ribs on the smoker, so I'm enjoying the day.
1: Not a boy.
0: Well done, nice. Sir.
2: Hey, so, Rich, watching that Cavs game last night, in the last, like, 5 minutes there, it looked like James Harden was just so scared to touch the ball, and he just looks like a shell of himself, and it's kind of disappointing to see, just for the simple fact of how, you know, great he was at one point, and you can tell he does not want to turn the ball over.
0: Well, it was at one point where it seemed like he had a clear. I don't know if you how deeply you guys were watching the game last night. It was a two possession game, and he had a clear path to the basket, and instead of taking the easy layup, he tried to find someone for three, and it didn't go well, and things started. I don't want to put everything at his feet. Obviously, it's a team game, but it's just another disappointing performance in his career, playoff career, Terzo, you know. And
2: it really is, and that's what's kind of sad about it, you know. And then You're watching this Lakers team. They are just outmanned. I do like the Thunder, but it is a tough watch. I like defensive basketball, but I don't necessarily know the flopping is necessary. And you know, it's kind of tough seeing LeBron kind of go out right now and maybe get swept this year. That's sad to see.
0: Terzo, I just don't know if it's a choice. Man, thanks for the call, brother. Enjoy your working from home today. A telecommuting Terzo in Iowa. Joining us on the program.
3: I'll eat some ribs.
0: You know, I again, just revisiting it, I don't think it's a bug and a feature of Oklahoma City. I don't think they're doing it, you know, like, hey, we're going to flop, guys, and let's practice flopping for the first part of our session today while we're practicing. Let's everyone flop.
1: 20 minutes
0: and then,
1: flopping.
0: You know, like, and again, so the right line is the floppers and the left line are the defenders who are flopping, right?
1: Sure.
0: So, all right, SGA, you're in line one, and Chet Holmgren, you're in line two, and Chet, you'll act like you're Kramer being hit by Roger McDowell's magic loogie. You know, I just think they all just do it. I don't know. Who would dare to ask the coach of the Oklahoma City Thunder, do you practice flopping? Do you practice that?
1: Rich,
0: you
1: tell them to do it. Put me on. Well, they're coming here, so I will go.
0: Okay,
1: and
0: very good.
1: I will be your tribute, if you so.
0: As for, and again, in the same way that we're, you know, talking about Oklahoma City flopping, and it's also a team chock full of insanely talented young people who play collectively in a championship way, and kill you with defense, transition defense, half-court defense, kill you with transition offense, kill you with threes, kill you with everything. In the same way that, you know, we talk more about the flopping, the Harden, you know, statistically flopping again, 46th career playoff game last night. That's 25% of his playoff games in which he has more turnovers than field goals made.
3: Yeesh.
0: That happened last night. As Harden went 3 of 13, 10 points, no three-pointers made, 0 for 4 from three-point land. So 3 field goals made, 4 turnovers. And you as a Sixer fan and a Clipper fan know all too well of moments where you're like, all right, James, take it over in the playoffs. And he just can't, I don't know. Rocket
3: Something,
0: fans.
3: Man, I don't know.
0: Right? It's crazy. But then you're not talking about Cade Cunningham being so incredibly good at the game of basketball. Didn't miss a free throw. 8 of 8 there. 7 of 14 from the floor. 3 of 6 from three. 10 assists, man. 2 blocks.
1: How many?
0: I said 2 blocks.
4: I said 2 p.m.
0: How good is he? Is he the MVP as well? You could make this case. I know he got hurt. But they made a special dispensation so he can be eligible for it. And the Pistons have come off the mat down 3-1 and haven't lost a game since. Finish off the Magic, up 2-0 on Cleveland now. That's 5 straight wins for the Pistons. Duncan Robinson, man.
3: Duncan.
0: That guy can really give you a jolt of energy. 5 of 9 from three. They have their own Thompson. Okay. So
1: Pistons Knicks is going to have a 90s kind of throwback basketball feel to it for the East Finals.
0: I think that's the way it's going to be, huh?
1: For sure. And I think that's going to be a really, really fun series and for the right to lose to OKC.
0: I think, you know, we're sitting here
3: ahead of ourselves.
0: I don't know. Don't forget the Spurs. The Spurs have the ability to give Oklahoma City a run for its money. They really do. And I understand now that will be the de facto NBA finals in many people's minds.
1: Yeah, I think so.
0: You know, and it just depends on how many people from New York the Pistons will allow in their building. Did you hear the Sixers are giving away 500 tickets?
3: As they should, for the community, for the kids.
0: Just to make sure there's fewer New Yorkers in the building tonight.
3: Yeah, I get it.
0: That's very community-minded of them.
5: I love that. Love that.
0: Very community-minded. Yeah. What's OG status? Do we got anything?
3: Still don't
1: know. Haven't seen anything lately. Got to be the same old day-to-day, which is, of course, we are also all day-to-day.
0: Okay.
1: Yeah, no update.
0: But aren't we all? We'll see that tonight. Sixers have a shot to try and make this a series again.
3: Got to do it tonight.
1: Do you play Embiid tonight?
0: Well, again.
1: Haven't seen an update on him either.
0: Is he ready? I don't know. I imagine he should be.
1: Questionable.
0: Didn't play game two. Got the fourth quarter off in game one.
3: I mean, these games are back to back to back to back to back. Like,
0: which is great. Just like it's like they're playing hockey.
3: I'd like to.
0: I like
3: it. Day of rest.
0: Why?
3: To make sure these players are healthy.
0: I would like this.
1: Isn't that why they sat out at most of the games during the year so they're healthy for right now?
0: Exactly. And I'd like the season to be over before July 4th.
3: You just want to put pressure on these guys' bodies.
1: Actually.
0: Yeah, I know.
3: You will.
0: That's what we got going on here. Knicks up 2-0. Can take a 3-0 lead. Big game between the Spurs and Wemby tonight. I mean, the Timberwolves tonight. That'll be an interesting one. The only series that's where a road team has won so far. Hour 2 coming up.
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25: Earlier on the show, NFL Network insider Tom Pelissero. Coming up, PGA Tour CEO Brian Rolapp. Host and comedian Jay Farrow. And now, it's Rich Eisen.
0: Two of the Rich Eisen Show is on the air here on this busy Friday. The CEO of the PGA Tour is about to join us in studio. My friend from back in the day in the NFL, we've worked together for 20 years. And by together, I mean I asked him for things. Brian Rolapp. I'll be very honest.
1: That's your working relationship.
0: May I have health care, please? You know, stuff like that. He's joining us in studio shortly. Lots to talk about with him. And then the very funny and talented Jay Farrow is nice. Here. It's interesting. He's on a show that he hosts called Quiz with Balls. I could technically ask Brian Rolapp the same thing, because there's, you know, golf balls. You see what I'm saying?
1: I got a lot of questions.
0: About Brian, for Brian or Jay?
1: Yeah. Yes.
0: Okay. All of them. the NFL and the their referees made a deal, so there'll be no labor dispute.
1: That's
0: there.
1: Right.
0: Great news there.
1: No WTF bro moments.
0: No WTF bro moments. No, sir. It's a fun Friday. We're about to do What's More Likely, but let's go to the phone lines real quick here. Let's go to Jeffrey in San Francisco back on the program. What's up, Jeffrey?
2: Hey, Rich, how you doing, dude?
0: How are you, dude?
2: Good. Brockman, Teej, hello.
1: What up, man?
2: Listen.
0: Hold on, Jeffrey. Hey, Jeffrey, hold on. Jason Feller's right here, too. Feller's here, too. Are you going to say hello, Jeffrey? I mean, it's a little awkward right now.
3: What's up, Jeffrey?
2: Oh, you guys are killing me. Hey, listen, I want to seriously talk about John Sterling and David Attenborough. Wish him a happy birthday.
0: Okay.
2: But John Sterling, right? I am so impressed with that guy. The job he did, for how long he did it, in the city he did it. But when you look at life, Rich, there's like three main prongs, right? It's relationships. How do you do in relationships?
0: Right.
2: It's purpose and it's service. Do you run, you know? Sterling did all that stuff, and he lived because of that. He didn't exist like a lot of people do. So we need to celebrate Sterling and these guys like Attenborough that are fantastic, that live purpose-driven lives, and they serve, and they, you know, they're popular.
0: Well,
2: that's what I want to say.
0: And I appreate that, and that. Thanks for the call, Jeffrey. Appreciate that. I mean,
2: take care, Jeffrey. Rich.
0: Yes.
3: Oh,
0: yeah.
2: I got to give you one more thing before you hang up.
0: Okay.
2: David Attenborough has instructions in his will, Rich, that when he dies, his dogs are to be brought to his body so they know he's dead.
0: Oh,
2: right?
0: Oh, gosh.
2: Because I know it's a little morbid, I get it. Yeah. But dogs don't understand that stuff, right? And I know you love dogs, too, and rescue. So everybody needs to think about that when we, you know, move on. Make sure your dogs and your animals are in the loop so they don't think you ran out of them.
0: All right.
2: That's what I want to tell you.
0: Beautiful, Jeffrey. Thank you so much. And
1: good note.
0: Again, Jeffrey would rather talk about David Attenborough's dogs than say hello to Jason Feller. He didn't say hello to him at all.
3: You know, at least he tried, Rich. I appreciate it.
1: Yeah, he tried.
0: He laughed about it.
1: He did laugh. Yeah. Like, Feller's here, and he's like, you're killing me.
0: But in terms of right there in San Francisco, in terms of voices and people who you feel like you're friends with, or they're your companion because they are the voice or the soundtrack of your favorite team. John Miller is one of the greatest ever to do it. You know, he came here and he didn't know he was going to be on camera. And he showed up in shorts and
1: Hawaiian shirt.
0: But I got to meet John Miller when he was the voice of Sunday Night Baseball with Joe Morgan for all those years at ESPN. So, you know, enjoy them while they're calling the games. And John is doing that. And he's the best. You know what I picked up from him that I then employed in doing SportsCenter? And then whenever I call football games, is I watched when he was brought, and I'm sure he still does it, when he was broadcasting Sunday Night Baseball games, I would watch him. He would call the games talking to Joe. He would turn. And whenever he was describing things or telling a story, he would turn and tell it to Joe Morgan like he's telling a friend. And it goes through the airwaves as if you're the friend he's talking to.
1: Like that.
0: And it sounds conversational. And it sounds normal. And it sounds like a person. And it sounds great. And I picked up on that from him. So whenever I started doing SportsCenter, after that, I would just turn to Stuart and start doing things to Stuart or to Lindo or whomever, Dan, whenever he would pay attention to me. You know what I mean? But you know what I mean?
1: I like that. Yeah.
0: It's a great broadcasting tip, which is why, you know, like I'm talking to you right now, or I'm talking to you right now, TJ, is I'm saying some things rather than looking directly at the camera. I'm just not going to address Jay. Like I'm Jeffrey from San Francisco.
1: Jay,
0: he's just not in the room.
3: I can't tell anyway. There's a camera like right between us.
0: What?
3: So. When you talk to me, there's a camera.
0: Oh, you were talking?
3: There.
0: I'm sorry.
1: Oh, you're here.
3: All right.
1: Oh, never.
3: This is why.
0: See, stay quiet. What we're doing? All right. It's a What's More Likely Friday. It's time for What's More Likely, presented by Pella Windows and Doors. Hello.
4: What?
25: What's more likely?
4: Never say never, but never.
0: All right, what do you got over there, Christopher?
28: Hey, guys.
0: What's more likely, presented by Pella Windows and Doors.
28: Hey, guys. Happy Friday. TJ, great to see you. Rich, always great to see you.
0: By the way, I love the shot. You've got the Pella Windows and Doors bug, if you will, top left of the screen. Mm-hmm. Bottom right of the screen, the Pella Windows and Doors helmet. Look at this.
3: Almost got it.
0: It's like the sun in the sky. No, you can't grab it. No, it's not there.
6: You can touch the helmet, though.
0: You got the helmet. There you go. Well done.
28: Again, TJ, great to see you. Rich, great to see you.
6: Rich, good to see you. Chris,
0: say hi to Jay.
3: I see what's up.
6: Who?
0: Say hi to Jay.
6: See? Anyway, David Attenborough.
3: Oh, listen, fat face.
0: He had to bring it back.
28: More likely to live to be 101. Guys, right. I heard from Tom earlier about the quarterback battle in Minnesota. Yeah, right. We know it's going to be Kyler Murray. Yes. Who's more likely to have more touchdown passes this year, Kyler Murray or all Cardinals quarterbacks combined?
6: At first, it sounded like you said Kyler Murray.
0: Kyler Murray, by the way. By the way, you got to have the red sauce. Don't give me some sort
28: gotta
0: of like
28: red
0: side
28: sauce.
0: Dip like I'm like it's a French fry.
6: Right?
0: You know what I mean?
6: We had red sauce with calamari in Pittsburgh. I didn't eat it.
0: Calamari with some marinara. You know,
6: I'm good on the squid.
0: All right, calamari. it gives me so much pain to be straight up honest with you.
28: I understand
0: that if Kyler Murray is taking on J.J. McCarthy in a straight up battle, that there's a thumb on the scale for J.J. in the fact we gave up a first round draft choice to choose him. We used one to choose him, right? We traded other draft capital, move up a spot to use him. We did not go full bore on Sam Darnold for him. So we might as well see what we got while we can. That's the thumb on the scale for JJ. The thumb on the scale for Kyler Murray is he costs $1.3 million for 1 year, and we've got a shot to see what he looks like. And he's got a heck of a lot more experience than J.J. McCarthy. And he's got a chip on his own shoulder in a different way than J.J. does. And we are going to go with the new guy. Because we have more contractual control over the young guy. We're still in no rush. The only rush would be we've got to pick up a fifth-year option. So, what do we care? Look, JJ can just sit there and learn. It'll suck for him. But does that then turn Kyler into the next Sam Darnold? Where you're just like, we're going to still stick with JJ? Or does that, wait for it, turn JJ into Josh Rosen? Oof. For Kyler.
28: Man.
0: This is what's happening right now.
28: I know. It's fascinating.
0: And it kind of kills me and pains me to sit here and say, straight up, no thumbs on scales. Unless JJ has a full, complete rebirth from where few mistakes get made, less mistakes get made. It's tough for me to see how Kyler doesn't beat him out.
6: Tough. Huh? It shouldn't be tough. You know what I mean? Like, you can love somebody and love something, but, you know.
0: Okay. So I'll go Kyler Murray, Chris, because I don't know the quarterbacks combined for, you know, the Cardinals and how that's going to go. And does Jeremiah Love get a ton of touches inside right. the five and he runs them in?
28: Sure.
0: Or, you know, how's Carson Beck going to look?
28: Yep.
0: If he gets out there, yada, yada, yada.
28: Yada, yada, me.
0: So.
28: Talking a lot about Aaron Rodgers and AFC North.
6: Steeler quarterback.
28: Too much about it. Who's more likely to win more playoff games this year? The AFC North? Or the NFC North?
0: Well, I think more teams from the NFC North will make it.
28: Really?
0: Yeah, I do. How about that?
28: A little stunning.
0: Why? Why? We just talked about how the Vikings could be better.
28: One of your sons is back, Joe Burrow.
0: The Lions,
28: Lamar, and the Ravens have reloaded.
0: Okay.
28: You seem to think the Steelers are going to be good this year, so there's another one.
0: I got it. I'll go then NFC North.
28: Okay.
0: So you don't like the answer. Sorry.
28: Just providing the opposing point.
0: What else?
28: How about this one? I'm watching, man, Jay. Oh, Jay, you're here.
7: Oh, hey.
28: Good to see you. Fernando Mendoza looks looking good. He's slinging it. at Raiders minicamp right now.
6: Slanking it.
0: Slanking it.
28: More likely position to win offensive rookie of the year. Quarterback, running back, wide receiver.
6: Ooh.
0: So you were asking about Jeremiah Love. Unless you think Jadarian Price or somebody that we don't even see coming in a draft that was supposed to be less than at the running back.
28: Right. Never know.
0: The wide receiver position was highly drafted.
28: It was.
0: More than the quarterback spot. A wide receiver won it last year, so I know there might be some
28: wide receiver
0: voters.
28: Yeah. Wide receiver fatigue?
0: Yeah.
28: Yeah.
0: WRF.
28: Yeah.
0: There's a pill for that.
28: Consult your doctor.
0: I think. See if consult your doctor to see if Tetaroa is right for you.
28: Cage hates Tremfya for some reason.
0: Why?
28: I don't know. The commercials annoy him, and he's just like, I hate Tremfya. Doesn't even know what it does.
6: It's a big word for him, right?
0: Well, just be thankful he didn't grow up in the era of all those footballs being thrown through tires. And elder, you know, couples tubs of a certain age holding hands with a sunset over their separate tubs.
28: I know, I get it.
0: Because that is constantly going while our kids were Cage's age, all right?
28: I
0: should be thankful for dancing people for medications that you don't know about skin diseases.
28: A1C or whatever that's
0: called. All right.
6: Oh, that's
0: I'm all right.
6: Diabetes, bro. That's different.
28: But that's the singing commercial.
0: All right. I'll go quarterback.
28: Fernando Mendoza?
0: It's just a gut and a feel. That's
28: Got
0: it.
28: Got it.
0: Just a gut and a feel.
28: He's going to start week one.
0: I don't know about that just because he's looking good.
28: He is slinging it.
0: Okay. Just because he's taking snaps under center at hotels.
28: Oh, my gosh.
0: Okay. What else?
28: We talked to James Gladstone this week. Seemed to think the plan is still the plan for Travis Hunter. Play both ways.
0: That delighted me.
28: Is it more likely Travis Hunter has more touchdowns or interceptions this year?
0: You know, I'll go interceptions because you heard they're going to use him on defense more. I'll go interceptions. You know, but it depends. Where's Brian Thomas in terms of
28: great production? Question. Great question.
0: You know what I mean? So
28: unclear.
0: They appear to want to put him on defense more than offense. So I'll go interceptions. Good question, though. Yeah.
28: Just throwing it out.
0: Oh, music change.
28: Music change. Topic change. Who's more likely to win a game in their series?
0: That's like a Barry Manilow song. You know, there's always a key change right in the middle of it. All right. Looks like we made it. What do you got over there, man?
28: More likely to win a game in their series, Sixers, Lakers, or Cavs?
0: Oh, I'll go Cavs.
28: Really?
0: Yeah, I'll go Cavs. I think they go home and take one, if not both. And keep this a series.
28: Interesting.
0: You know?
28: Yeah.
0: And in terms of the Sixers and Lakers, they came and they gave without taking.
28: Is that a Barry Manilow song? Yeah. Okay.
0: It's Mandy. They came and they gave without taking.
28: Got it. NBA draft lottery.
0: A win. You see what
28: Sunday.
0: I mean?
28: NBA draft.
0: I came and they gave effort.
6: I disagree.
0: Without taking away a win. What do you disagree with? Which one?
28: It's got Sixers.
0: Well, give me your answer.
28: Sixers tonight?
6: Sixers are going to win a game. Are you kidding me?
0: You think so?
6: Do I think so?
0: Really?
6: I know so. I put money on it.
0: I think they're
6: harder than America.
0: I don't know, man. They might have to go silent snap tonight. I don't think their geotagging is going to work.
6: See, silent snap. And that's the exact reason why we're winning.
0: What? Why? Why? Why?
6: Because you're trying to make jokes like it's a joke. It's in a game. It's real life. It's Philly.
28: Sixers are favored tonight.
0: Is that right?
28: Yeah.
6: Yeah, they should be.
0: I don't know. The Nova Knicks are coming down with a host.
6: We're used to not playing with Embiid.
0: A host of New Yorkers who act like they've won something already.
28: That seems like no OG.
6: Yeah, but they're on.
0: You know what they've won? You know what they've won? They've won through thick, thin, and geotagging.
6: Look. We're used to playing without Embiid. You were not used to playing without OG.
0: Thick, thin, and geotagging, I think, is a Blues Brothers song.
28: Got it. Guys, NBA lottery on Sunday.
0: Oh.
28: 3 p.m. Eastern. I said 3 p.m.
0: Oh, gosh.
6: Let's not do that.
28: Kind of buried in the middle of Mother's Day? Is it more likely that after the lottery, we think everything is on the up and up, or somebody with a milk chance moves up?
0: What does that mean? We think everything's on the up.
28: That
0: and
28: we
0: up.
28: Think any everything oh, went down with no shenanigans.
0: There's no shenanigans in this. There's
28: you are
0: no
28: insane.
0: Shenanigans. You're insane.
28: You need to get you're... ready for Golden State to win the lottery on
0: Fine.
28: Sunday.
0: Fine, and then it's on the up and up. What are
28: no,
0: you
28: it's
0: talking
28: not
0: about.
28: It is not on the up.
6: So
28: and
6: there
28: up.
6: Is Golden no State world wins. That Golden State can win this. Is what you're saying? Like if the Warriors win this, then it's
0: so the year that
28: they literally have a milk chance.
0: So the year
6: what
0: that...
6: does that mean?
28: 2%. I said 2%.
6: You got me on that.
0: See, come on now.
6: I missed
0: again, so we talked
28: the Thunder
0: about,
28: could have the first pick in the draft.
0: We talked about this with Windhorse just the other day. So when Zion and Ja come out of the in the draft, and Memphis and New Orleans wind up with those picks,
28: it can't be rigged every year.
0: Oh, so it was just a throw. Was it rigged to throw
28: to
0: you
28: throw
0: off
28: you
0: the
28: off
0: rigged
28: the
0: scent? Oh, okay. So it's always rigged, and sometimes they rig it to throw you off the rigged scent.
28: So Dallas has like, the worst trade in NBA history, and then they get the number one pick.
0: Where does it stop? By the way, it's I think if it's still...
28: I've been listening to O'Shea too much.
0: It's still multiple ping pong balls, right?
28: So you think everything is just going to go fine and dandy on
0: it's
28: Sunday?
0: It's still what, like and four or five?
28: Weird,
0: and it's a,
28: nothing
0: it's,
28: weird's going to happen.
0: Correct. Or if it's something weird happens, it's because it's random. Get out of here.
28: Nothing is random.
0: So I'll go with the milk chance moving up. I'm not going to sit here and say, oh, yeah, it's more likely that it's not on the up and up.
28: No. We think everything is on the
0: up. Okay, so then I'll take that.
28: Whatever.
0: Take your tinfoil hat off, man. You want to ask Rolap? Because Rolap knows things, I bet.
28: He knows about the NBA draft lottery?
0: He knows that there would be... He knows...
28: We should ask him if he thinks the NFL should have a lottery.
0: Okay. That the CEO of the PGA Tour, who worked in the NFL offices for 2 decades.
28: I said 2 decades.
0: He knows that if something like this happened, it would be a major conspiracy that would blow everything up. So there's no chance of it happening. And what is it? WhatsApp?
28: So hold on.
0: So Adam Silver WhatsApps somebody so it just disappears and there's no paper trail. Nobody leaks it. Nobody talks about it.
28: In 30 years.
0: Bro, just because Tim Donaghy was on a take doesn't mean the whole sport is a tinfoil hat conspiracy.
28: It wasn't just Tim Donaghy, Rich Eisen.
0: Okay. What else?
28: Two more. I said two more.
0: Oh, my God.
6: We can't keep...
0: Let's get this going. Brian Rolap's here.
28: Who's more likely to be WNBA MVP this year?
0: Okay.
28: Asia Caitlin Page or the field?
0: I'll go with the rest of the Women's Sports Now hosts yesterday, all three of them, because Sarah was not on the show yesterday. Renee, Colleen, and Susie all took Asia. All of them. All three of them. So...
28: Beast.
0: Well, again.
6: She's got, like, six of them.
0: So. Yeah, well... Actually, I believe this will be her fourth, so she'll be close to that exaggeration. So,
28: last one, on this day, I think in 1963, James Bond debuted for the first time. Dr. No, guys. Who's more likely to be your favorite James Bond? Sean Connery, Roger Moore, Pierce Brosnan, or Daniel Craig?
0: Oh, come on now. It's always Sean Connery. Certainly since I was accused of looking like him on draft night with my turtleneck. White beard.
28: Wow, Sean Connery on Celebrity Jeopardy.
0: That's what I kept saying.
6: Somebody told you look like Sean Connery?
0: Oh, my God.
28: He had the...
0: Oh, yeah. I had the turtleneck and the beard.
6: I mean, I saw it.
0: And the suit. So,
6: he don't have a beard,
0: Sean Connery. All right. Good stuff. What's more likely brought to you by Pella Windows and Doors? 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The CEO of the PGA Tour, my friend Brian Rolap, is next right here on The Rich Eisen Show. Before we take that break, though, hold on a minute. Don't play the music just yet.
6: Hey now. Sorry about that.
0: No, it's okay. Hey. 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
46: A Better Life with Dr. Sanjay Gupta.
47: So-called superagers, they are an enviable segment of the population. People who are older than 80, whose brains function like someone a fraction of their age. It's true, a lot of these people have genetics on their side, but more and more research is bearing out the idea that people who practice good brain health also slow their cognitive decline. Dr. Richard Isaacson, a pioneer in the Alzheimer's space, told us that, quote, his studies have found lifestyle changes including diet, exercise, reducing stress and optimizing sleep, along with managing vascular risk factors with certain medications, can actually help grow brain areas and also reduce telltale signs of Alzheimer's, such as tau tangles and amyloid plaques. What else helps? Staying social, surrounding yourself with family and friends, and maybe even volunteering for a real sense of purpose. I'm Dr. Sanjay Gupta, helping you live a better life.
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0: The first thing I did is create this committee to relook at the competition we have at the PGA Tour and see if we can get better.
1: Right.
0: And then, you know, our friend Paul Tagliabue used to have a great quote. He said, if it ain't broke, fix it anyway. And what you learn at the NFL is you like to innovate, get better, honor tradition, but don't be overly bound by it. You know, we changed the kickoff rule. And that's a little bit new to the golf world. But the golf world is, there's tradition. It matters. It's important, but you can't be unnecessarily bound by it because the world changes. And so you need to evolve with it. And, so I think those are things I took from the NFL that I think are applicable in a lot of places, but certainly here.
1: Well, in the NFL, there's a beginning, a middle, and an end of a season, right? You know when it's starting, you know when it ends, and you know also, in the middle, there's going to be a lot of competition and who knows what's going to happen. So you're on the edge of your seat about how everything finishes. There's eventizing. I know you just mentioned, by the way, Brian Rolapp, the CEO of the PGA Tours here, our radio audience has returned. You know, you were talking about bringing, you know, a change here and a change there. But the idea of starting the season at a certain time and ending it in a certain way and eventizing things, like the draft, like changing that from a sleepy, if you will, on occasion, 2-day event in Radio City to some massive 3-day extravaganza that you can move around.

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1: Does, say, an NFL season play into the way you want to finish yours? I mean, you know better than anyone else about how sometimes on a weekend we're just football crazed in this country.
2: Yeah, you know? Listen, I mean, football, people forget, like, you can't replicate the football business plan. How do you replicate a business plan for a sport where on Friday nights all over the country, people stop what they're doing and go consume? It's a cultural thing.
1: Right.
2: So, and I think you see that in the growth of the popularity of the NFL and college football. I think what we're trying to do is just create a season with a beginning and end that kind of starts after Super Bowl and ends before the NFL goes on the air. But I think there's a real opportunity to kind of do that in the summer.
1: Right.
2: And I think that's where we play the majority of our golf anyway.
1: Right.
2: So I think you'll see it condense into a more logical part in the calendar.
1: And of course, again, you know better than most from the NFL days that an idea could be great to you. It can be great to some, but there were 32 individuals that you needed to get to agree and, to a majority level.
2: Yeah.
1: The people that you are talking to right now, how much will you allow right now about the headwinds you're facing on some of the ideas that you're putting out there?
2: I think there's always some. I think change is always, people can get emotional about change. That's just natural.
1: Right.
2: And also, listen, the key about this job is knowing what you don't know. Like, I don't profess to understand all the answers. This is why we put this group together. Now, this group is made up, the majority of the group, this committee is made up of players. And they're players who are high in the official world golf rankings and those that are a little lower. They're guys who have been veterans, guys who are fighting for their cars. And so you get the broad perspective of the PGA Tour membership. And when we start talking about changes, they represent a really broad group, but also have insight that only a few hundred people on earth have, is playing professional golf at the highest level. Mm-hmm. And so to have them have the input into this has been immensely valuable. I can bring stuff I know, I can bring the business side to it and all that, but I've never stood over a putt for money. Well, not real money anymore. But it wasn't been my job, yes, like that. So I think that's really helped. So I think you get a lot of, I don't want to say tension, but you get a lot of discussion, and that's good because you know you have a good process if there's disagreement and tension in the process. And so I wouldn't call it opposition; I'd call it good tension in the process to do it. We've also done this with fans in mind. So we've talked to a lot of fans. We've talked to TV partners,
1: yeah,
2: about what they want to see, what makes them more excited about.
1: What's that?
2: It's a lot of things that are sort of obvious where, listen, we need to be in bigger markets. And that doesn't mean we're going to abandon smaller markets. Some of our best events are in smaller markets.
1: Right.
2: I would submit to you the Players Championship is one of the best golfing events on earth.
1: Right.
2: It's in suburban Jacksonville. That's not exactly New York.
1: Right.
2: So I think it's about bringing the tournaments to bigger markets and more people go, you know, fish where the fish are.
1: Right.
2: I think they tell you about all the things we're talking about is, you know, make the standings easier, make it easier to follow, make it easier to promote. How do we bring back match play, which fans love? You know, you see the Ryder Cup. That actually brings out passion in different formats of golf. We're sort of the same format week in and week out. So I think hearing input from fans and TV partners who ultimately are serving fans gives us a lot of good perspective on how we can make it better.
1: PGA Tour CEO Brian Rolapp here on the Rich Eisen Show. Also, you know, having players with big names out there on your tour and making sure that they're there with consistency. This is where I'm now going to transition to the LIV tours.
2: Yeah.
1: Let's
2: roll. I thought you might ask.
1: Okay. Let's role play. You're you on Bryson DeChambeau.

0: Hey, Brian. No, okay. So, like, how does, have you had a phone call on that front yet with any of the Lyft players?
1: I don't want to talk about personal conversations, sure. But I think it's natural. There's a lot of people trying to figure out what their future might look like.
0: Right.
1: Yeah.
0: And how much of what you and management would think, along with what the players on the tour want, yeah. How are you balancing that right now?
1: The good news is we don't have to, in that, as far as I know what you know, I know what I read,
0: mm-hmm.
1: I know what I see. Liv has talked about that they have funding till the end of their season.
0: Yes.
1: I think they're working hard to figure out what life is after that. The reality is all of their guys are under contract. So until they're not under contract, it's not really an issue we need to worry about. So we're not spending a lot of time thinking about it, honestly.
0: Mm-hmm.
1: We're spending most of our time thinking about what you and I just talked about our future and how we make the tour better.
0: Well, I mean, as you know, that can change in a heartbeat. Like, it literally could have changed in the last minute, where suddenly there could be an influx of people trying to get back on your tour that you are the CEO of. How would you characterize the appetite for a return on that front of certain individuals?
1: Well, I would just say in general, fans have always been consistent of they want to see the best golfers together.
0: Yes.
1: As often as possible. And I think I agree with that. That's great. I also think I've always been very clear publicly that I'm interested in whatever makes the PGA Tour better. But at the same time, there's a reality. We have a membership, and anything we do to make the PGA Tour better, we need to balance that with the interests of our current members, our current golfers. And while I don't have a lot of scar tissue for the past, that sort of still exists, mm-hmm. and I have to be conscious of that. And I think you saw what Brooks Koepka did and what Patrick Reed did. They sort of made a decision. They got out of whatever commitments they had. They said, we're ready to come back. This is what we're looking for. The PGA Tour has that. And they found their way back. PGA membership and anything we do to make the PGA Tour better, we need to balance that with the interests of our current members, our current golfers. And while I don't have a lot of scar tissue for the past, that sort of still exists, mm-hmm. and I have to be conscious of that. And I think you saw what Brooks Koepka did and what Patrick Reed did. They sort of made a decision. They got out of whatever commitments they had. They said, we're ready to come back. This is what we're looking for. The PGA Tour has that. And they found their way back.
0: Was a one-time only deal. Like, are you willing to replicate, or that really is one-time only?
1: Again, we were clear when it comes to that was a particular, you say deal, but a particular program for that specific time that has gone away. We'll react when we have to react, depending on the circumstances. Like I said, now it's for us, it's business as usual until we sort of know how the dust settles.
0: And you change business as usual in terms of the social media. At least that's the report that's out there right now, and what players can do on social media. This is what's been reported. We saw this on Zire Golf today, that players can post more content from competition days, shots of the broadcast per round. YouTube is now expanded. Total highlights on their channel expanded. You got any thoughts on all of this?
1: Yeah, this was something that's been in the works for about almost a year.
0: Okay.
1: Rich, you'll recognize this from our NFL playbook.
0: Right.
1: We're the amazing thing about the sport of golf is that there's been so much growth in this country since COVID. This is a number that blows my mind. Since COVID, people who play golf in this country is up about 38-39%. Half of that growth is under the age of 35. Where people under the age of 35 spend most of their time?
0: On their phones.
1: On their phones, on social media. We learned this at the NFL and really pushed hard on how we actually embrace those platforms, which ultimately led to, YouTube getting Sunday Ticket and some other things.
0: Right.
1: But this has been in motion for a while, and we really put the gas on it in the last 6 months of how do you actually embrace those platforms and show more PGA Tour event on the platforms where people are, and also build more of our stars. I mean, there's this misconception about professional golf where a tournament only matters if there's a handful of guys in it, the top two or three. Right. The reality is you know, there's so much talent on the PGA Tour. There's so many stories to tell. And it's a sport where week in and week out, one stroke over 4 days determines who wins a tournament.
0: Yeah.
1: The only other sport in the world that has that type of competitive parity that I can find is the NFL. And we need to do a better job telling those stories. That as good as Scotty and Rory and these guys are, there's some amazing other stories on the tour that we need to tell better. And I think a better social media policy, more YouTube, better Instagram presence is going to help us do that.
0: And I couldn't help but notice, I think you did this for the Players' Championship, wired some people for sound.
1: Yeah.
0: And you've got some shots behind the scenes, and you hired a particular outfit that's used to that.
1: That's
0: you hired NFL Films.
1: We did.
0: Put them on a golf course.
1: It was one of the first things I did is we called our friends at NFL Films and said, we did all those Hard Knocks together. Like, let's figure out a Hard Knocks for professional golf.
0: Uh-huh.
1: And we did something called Chasing Sunday that we just sort of produced and put on YouTube. It's been really successful. Go watch it. It's great. But it's the Hard Knocks treatment for professional golf. And then it's tell some of these stories.
0: Yeah, like, exactly.
1: You know, who knew, you know, some of the personalities of this guy. And Chris Goddard told me, I don't think his mom was happy that he dropped too many F-bombs. So it's okay. You're doing what everybody does on a golf course every weekend is you're dropping F-bombs. That's okay.
0: And that's because that's what fans do. And I just know, having, obviously everybody knows what NFL Films does and has done. You watch an event, you see something, and then you get the inside story a day or two later.
1: That's right.
0: With wired for sound, mic'd up. You know, shooting this conversation between player and caddy, or player to player, caddy to caddy, player to kid, you know, after the event or in between rounds. I'm like, okay, I see.
1: I see this. I mean, it's what NFL Films does so well, which is, you know, how do you take a 4-day tournament, tell the story 24 to 48 hours after it's done,
0: mm-hmm.
1: on a quick turn with inside access?
0: Right.
1: They're the best in the world at it.
0: They are.
1: And, I think they did an awesome job doing that for the Players' Championship. We're going to do more of that.
0: Well, the challenge is to get them to see the spin of a golf ball like a spiral football, like to zoom in and then zoom out. I don't know how they're going to do that.
1: They'll figure it out. and they'll write some original score like they always
0: do. Yeah, like let's get in, that's, you know, in the Sable Mahal there in Southern Jersey, that's where the Philadelphia Philharmonic comes and play. By the way, I'm not joking.
1: He's not joking.
0: That happens.
1: Yeah.
0: In that spot.
1: Yeah.
0: Well, that's pretty cool.
2: And the inside the ropes, you know, that everyone wants to be inside the ropes and hear the conversations. That's what that, you know, Chasing Sunday did. You know, Batia and his caddy kind of arguing about, maybe not arguing, but a heated conversation about what club to hit on 17. That's the stuff you don't really pick up on the CBS or NBC broadcast.
1: You don't. And the amazing thing about this sport, too, is God, the mental strain on these guys. If it's one stroke over 4 days to determine where you place and how much money you make and if you win the tournament. And it's such a mental game. They're all really good, but it's almost like every time you have to hit a free throw to win the game, but every week the hoop is in a different spot because the course is different. And ultimately the mental pressure on these guys is so amazing how they deal with it and how they think through it. I've just been so impressed with them as athletes because I think it's unlike any sport on earth where they have to be that consistent and that mentally sound shot after shot after shot.
0: Here's what I think you should do. Not for me to tell you what you should do, but I'm about to. Just have some.
1: Wouldn't be the first time.
0: I've run a few things up this Mad flagpole every now and then. You should just go in straight face like you always do and say that you want to add tackling.
1: Oh, yeah, okay. That'd go over well.
0: You know what I mean?
1: Yeah.
0: You want to add some sort of physical moment. You know, where you're just about to big putt, somebody can come in. But obviously, you have to make sure that there's a hitting zone.
1: Okay.
0: Hit it, you know what I mean?
1: Yeah.
0: Player safety.
1: No, head and neck area.
0: Player, exactly. Yeah. You understand.
1: I understand.
0: Let's see how that flies.
1: In the grass rule? Should we have a look?
0: Sure. Keep going.
1: Okay.
0: Yeah. Right. Replay?
1: We'll run that up to the committee and see how that.
0: Yeah, see how that one works. All right. So June, that's happening in June?
1: I think we'll after the Travelers Championship, I think we'll tell the world a little bit more about where we're coming out on.
0: Okay.
1: Yeah.
0: Fantastic.
2: Are there any plans for another type of Chasing Sunday?
1: Yeah, we are. We're talking about doing another episode this season. We'd like to.
2: Okay.
1: We're working on it. And ultimately, I think we'll find a home for it somewhere probably in the coming year. But it's really trying to test the concept, see if it works. And so far, we like what we've seen.
0: I don't know if I can. I'll ask if you can't. You can't. Can you stay to the end of the hour or no? You got to get going?
1: I think so.
0: Can you spend, that's a thumbs up, everybody.
1: It's a thumbs up.
0: It's up and it's good. Ladies and gentlemen. the CEO of the PGA Tour, Brian Roloff, is going to stay to the end of the hour right here. So much more to ask him right here on The Rich Eisen Show on Disney Plus and ESPN Radio.
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1: That's fine. You know, I love it.
0: You, Brian.
1: That was seamless.
0: Thank you, sir. Appreciate that. I was looking for that. One quick question. Put the NFL hat back on just real quick.
1: Okay.
0: Because the NFL draft was just finished.
1: Yep.
0: The NBA draft lottery is this weekend. I'm sure you've heard this conversation over and over and over again. Bringing the draft lottery to the NFL. Is that at all ever possible, or... this is an unbreakable product. The NFL would never countenance it. What do you think?
1: Listen, you know, you've been around the NFL long enough. I don't think anything's off limits ever if it makes it better.
0: Right.
1: But are you arguing more from a competitive standpoint?
0: Well, you argue it. I don't think it.
1: I don't know what the argument.
0: Go ahead, Chris. Throw out the argument since you're the one who's pounding the table
2: and
0: I'm not.
2: The argument would eliminate tanking.
1: Do we have that in the NFL right now?
2: 100%.
0: Well, no.
2: There are teams openly wanting to lose. Now, you can't tell guys to go out and, you know, miss a tackle, miss a throw, etc. But, you can
0: pull
2: rosters
0: players
2: are constructed in a certain way where they're not exactly trying to win.
0: Well, you could pull players from the, like, somebody's hurt. And you know, that's, as you know, created a big to-do with Max Crosby in the offseason, where the Raiders apparently sat him for, and by the way, then he got surgery to the point where one team returned him to sender.
2: Yeah.
0: But I think the tanking doesn't exist from the point of view that a 51st man on an NFL roster will fall out any opportunity
2: front
0: to make sure that he stays put for the,
2: front office.
0: So that was that ever discussed at all?
1: Not that I remember.
0: Okay.
1: Like, I remember when we were worried about teams not playing hard if they didn't have stakes to play, like week 16 or 17. That's one reason why you have so many divisional games in December.
0: Right, that.
1: So, yeah, we did that, like the scheduling around the divisional games late.
2: That's a great fix.
1: But I remember, people were sort of wondering, the Chiefs sat everyone week 18 a few years ago because they had the bye locked up. Like, that happens. Like, that doesn't happen a lot, but that happens. But I don't ever remember a concern about this, and I haven't been there close to a year, so maybe they're talking about it now.
0: I don't think they are.
1: But I've never heard this be an issue. But I will say the NFL is never hesitant to make a change if it's going to make the game on the field better. So if this was an issue, knowing Roger and the owners like I do, they would address it and get on it. Because
2: every other sport has now gone to a lottery for its draft position now. So it's, I don't know, it just seems logical that maybe the NFL would follow.
1: Not unless it's solving a problem. Because I think the draft works pretty well now. So I don't know. I don't know why they would go to a lottery for the sake of going to a lottery.
0: I don't think they should either. They shouldn't. But I do remember that was born out of Bill Polian took a knee on an undefeated season for the Colts.
1: Yeah.
0: One year. Basically just where they started pulling some players and they had an undefeated regular season in their midst. And they're like, you know what? We're going to stay healthy for the playoffs. And then that's where the scheduling changed to put,
1: divisional
0: games in the back.
1: Well, which I think's helped a lot.
2: There was a whole tank for Tua campaign. I mean, it was kind of in the open.
0: And then,
1: I also think, like, the NFL players I've talked to, it's amazing. And I understand sitting people. But I remember talking to one player who remained nameless, who was on a team that remained nameless that wasn't very good. And it was like week 16. And I say, what's the motivation? He says, listen, everything's on film. Like, I'm always playing for a job. It's whether a job here or the free agent market. And I don't care if we've won 2 games or 12 games. I'm going to play as hard as I can. And so I think players, if they're out there, they play. And so I don't think that's ever really.
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22: You know, I watched a video the other day about kids getting landlines at home. We haven't had a landline in my house in I can't even tell you how long. But seeing these parents about my age being teleported back to their own childhoods, a simpler time before screens, was really powerful. And as for the kids, they sat and had conversations with their grandparents without multitasking or being distracted by a screen. I thought this was a great way to have kids stay in touch with family members and friends without getting sucked into the smartphone era too young. Of course, you need other people close by to hop on board as well if this is something that's going to work. Perhaps most important, I realized, these relics can be a great conversation starter with your children. You can talk about what it really means to be connected in this day and age. Things have changed a lot. I'm Dr. Sanjay Gupta, helping you live a better life.
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2: This is not a drill. 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
0: I would rather see Rodgers out there than roll out Will Howard and see, can he be the next Bo Nix?
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0: was on the air. Brian Roloff just left, and he invited all of us to the waste management, and the answer was yes.
1: Done.
0: Have you ever been to one?
1: No.
2: I've seen videos.
0: I've been outside of one.
1: Okay.
0: Okay. And the reason
1: a few years ago,
0: it was always at the same time as the Super Bowl.
1: Yeah. Right, right.
2: Yeah.
3: In Arizona.
0: And we stayed in a hotel next door to it.
1: Oh. Geez.
0: And there were many players from the waste management in our hotel. So I went getting ready to go to media day, and Phil Mickelson's outside with his bag. Like, it was wild. And the people around it, it was a big ass buzz, huge buzz.
1: Yeah.
0: And then people were buzzed. and so.
1: More so, yeah.
0: Yeah. So you just got an invite to waste management.
1: Well, I think the good thing is it's normally Super Bowl weekend, but it sounds like with the new PGA Tour schedule, it's not going to start till after the football season's over. I think we'll be able to go this year.
0: I can't wait to see what he's cooking up.
1: It's going to be awesome.
0: You know?
1: I think him getting involved and becoming the CEO is probably the best thing that's happened to the game in a while.
0: So, and plus you got to meet him in person. And personally, I've been in negotiations with the man. You don't want to do that. That's why I want to, you know, you don't want to, if you're on the live tour, and you heard his response, like, hey, we don't have to deal with this right now. They're still on their tour. It'll through at least 2026. I don't know what the money situation is there.
1: Yeah.
0: You know, he was like unfrozen caveman CEO right there. Like, it was a million percent. Not on my inbox.
1: It's also like today's price is not yesterday's price.
0: That's what it was. You know, that's what he basically said.
1: Yeah. Yeah. The program that Brooks Koepka came back is not going to be the same.
0: Great chat with him. Our next chat will be radically different. Jay Farrow will be joining us, longtime SNL man.
1: What if Jay Farrow does a Brian Rolapp and we just run back the conversation?
0: The new episodes of The Quiz with Balls airing Monday on Fox, 9 Eastern Time.
3: So they're
0: currently
3: using
0: in
3: different
0: season 3. I don't know. We'll talk to Jay when he joins us shortly.
1: Spherical object?
4: I said two!
0: There we go.
1: I said two PM.
0: He's joining us shortly. Don't miss it.
3: We need to go back on the quiz show, fellas.
0: Let's go to Sam. By the way, when I was at that, when I was at that Larry David, Jerry Seinfeld, Netflix is a joke evening on Monday night, and somebody in the audience, as I was walking, you know, around prior to the event, it started a little late. He says to me, boy, you guys got robbed in Family Feud.
3: Oh, really?
2: Robbed, huh?
0: Wow. And I'm like, I appreciate you saying
1: we got Del Tufo.
3: Look, well, man.
0: I mean,
3: we can't just lay it on.
0: Not our finest work.
3: Yeah.
0: Not our finest work.
1: Well, I played great.
3: We know you played great.
2: I was one for one.
0: Sam in San Antonio, you're on the Rich Eisen Show. That's line one, everyone.
2: Hey.
0: What's up, Sam?
5: Rich, okay, I got through.
0: Yeah, but
1: hey, Sammy,
0: dude, hey, man, what's up?
2: Yeah, man.
5: Hey, I heard T.J. Jefferson's there, and Brockman, and then maybe even a little Jay Felly.
2: Hey,
0: all right. It sounds like Sam's about to drink a White Russian and go bowling on Shabbos right now.
1: I can't wait.
0: Sam Lebowski in San Antonio. Okay, what's going on, Sam?
5: I did want to ask you, Rich. You know, I'm down here in San Antonio, and I can't even watch my Spurs tonight because of all these streaming services. Your thoughts on what's going on with all this kind of stuff?
0: Well, I mean, Sam, listen, obviously
5: you're sitting next to Transistor Radio on Monday night.
0: Sam, I hear you, man, and I understand, you know, times are all

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1: You know what? We almost made the Super Bowl. If our quarterback was healthy, we would have made the Super Bowl, we believe. Okay.
2: You believe.
1: And I'm just saying the Denver Broncos, I'm putting myself in their shoes.
2: I have to believe.
1: And the 30th overall pick in the draft, we can get a nice receiver, but how does Jalen Waddle sound? And we can handle it cap-wise, because guess who's finally off the books? You know what I mean? Guess who's not costing us that much money on the books yet? Let's do it now. Let's do it now while we got the muscle.
2: Do it now.
1: Okay. This is a good squad, guys. I just went Frank Pantangeli for you.
2: It's good.
1: Jalen Waddle is 3. Number 2 on this list. Everybody's focused on the quarterback they took because he is not going to be impactful. He is not going to impact their ability to win the Super Bowl this year. He is not going to help the quarterback room in any other way. As a matter of fact, his presence there is going to cause the MVP quarterback to start saying, wait a minute, is their clock ticking? Am I not going to be able to finish my career the way I want?
2: Am I reading this right?
1: Well, Matthew Stafford did get some help. Trent McDuffie's number 2 on this list. Trent McDuffie being added to the Los Angeles Rams secondary. What if this guy gives Jared Verse even a hair? Even a hair's worth of help in getting to the quarterback quicker. What if he does that for the rest of the defense? What if he intercepts the ball and gives Matthew Stafford shorter fields? What if he does all of that? And in the same way that the Broncos were like, well, we made the championship game, and if this happened or that happened, we would have made the Super Bowl. The Rams are like, well, who are we going to choose 29th overall? Are we going to get a cornerback that we need there? We're probably not even going to get him at 13. So let's just go get Trent McDuffie. Let's figure out how to figure out this problem with the best of the best. Trent McDuffie's 2.
2: Okay.
1: Number 1, the most impactful offseason addition is the Las Vegas Raiders reacquiring Max Crosby.
2: Wait, for real?
1: After a one-day layover in Baltimore. Oh, yeah, it's for real.
2: I mean, listen.
1: Because I'm not saying how this impacts the Raiders right now. I'm saying this is so impactful that we might not have seen the end of it just yet. This is now asleep. This story is asleep right now. We're all assuming this thing's over. He's going to be a Raider. Maybe that's not the case. If he is a Raider, how does it impact the Raiders this year and forevermore? Okay. And the fact that he was off the books for even a split day gave him the idea, you know what? Let's go get Tyler Linderbaum for all that money. And then he comes back. And thankfully, they had the cap space to have him back. And that Tyler Linderbaum acquisition might have been what caused the Ravens to go, wait a minute. Do we really want to do this? Because we just lost our center. So it might still be so damn impactful that we haven't seen the end of it yet, or impactful even next year when the new league year opens up and the Ravens are calling around and people are like, yeah, new phone, who dis? Because your finger is always going to be on the chess piece until things happen. I mean,
2: yeah,
1: I don't know how this is going to be impactful even next March. And it's also is the story of the new league year and the offseason to date. Name me a bigger story than what happened with Max Crosby. So that's number 1. It was impactful in the headlines and clicks and everything else and conversation.
3: You think we need one more?
1: Why not?
3: All right, we'll get one more.
1: All right. As you've noticed, I haven't chosen a draft choice yet.

0: haven't chosen kind of draft. Kind of
1: noticed that.
2: Well, because we just don't know how impactful that person's going to be.
0: Yeah.
2: Until you start thinking about how the guy played in college in the Big Ten. And how the guy played in college at the Big Ten and how he's going to fit into the system that really could use him as well, right? And you're sitting there and you're thinking, you know what? I'm not going to go top 10 picks because that's easy. Those would be mostly impactful. I'm going to go right in the middle of the draft. I'm going to go a little bit higher than the middle of the draft, right there after the top 10. And I'm going to say the most impactful offseason addition, one more, from the draft and a Big Ten, is Venga Yuana. I'm not going to quit this kid.
1: You love him.
2: I'm not going to quit him.
1: He's officially adopted, Chris.
2: I'm not going to quit him. I'm telling y'all.
1: I believe you.
2: Just running the okey-doke. I want you to think I was thinking Caleb Downs for a split second.
1: Well, I knew that was too good to be.
2: No, Venga Yuana.
3: I'm wondering what your angle is here.
2: What do you mean, what's my angle?
3: Yeah,
2: I'm zigging when everyone else is zagging.
3: We've gone a single day since the draft that you haven't brought this dude up.
2: Wait till I'm right.
3: Okay.
2: Wait till I'm right.
3: Okay.
2: Okay. Well, that's going to happen. And I like talking about right guards. And I cannot lie.
3: You do?
2: I like right guards, and I cannot lie.
3: Excellent.
2: I'm the Sir Mix-a-Lot of NFL conversation.
1: Oh, my goodness. Your posse's on Broadway?
3: He does not have an itty-bitty waist.
2: He does not.
3: He does not. Yeah.
2: I'm sure he's got the original Sir Mix-a-Lot line. Listen.
1: Put him on the glass.
2: 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I can't tell you how I'll keep talking about him.
3: No, I can guess.
2: Okay.
1: Rich, I mean, look, he was the 14th pick in the draft. I think it's safe to say that he's going to be something.
2: Yeah, and he will be...
1: Penn State guy. I mean,
2: outstanding.
1: The most important part.
2: Outstanding. And the coach is going to run the ball.
1: Oh, yeah.
2: And he's got someone who can run it behind him.
1: That part.
2: And he's got a quarterback, when healthy, is going to run it, too. And this guy's going to lead the way. They're going to run it right a lot. Watch.
1: 6'4", 330.
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2: 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Just breathe. Take it one syllable at a time. And try not to pop those peas.
1: Pop those peas.
2: Ladies and gentlemen. The Quiz with Balls!
1: Hey!
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33: 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Now, a couple things you should keep in mind. 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When you look at these videos, if they don't seem natural, if there's something off about them, the audio or the video, it's probably AI generated. 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I promise you this, if I discover something incredible that you need to know about, I'm going to talk about it somewhere that you can easily find, not on some shady social media site. I'm Dr. Sanjay Gupta, helping you live a better life.
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4: But cartoon-wise, that would have been that would have been funny. But he ain't that big.
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4: They're like, and they heard Quiz with Balls. They're like, yo, is this still Disney? What is going on?
5: Well, it's the balls are round items that
4: and PG-13 they're not
5: in that sense.
4: Yeah, it's not like it's not the quiz where balls are hanging or anything like that.
5: See, well, we're hanging with you.
4: Yeah, hanging with me. No. You see, all right. Yeah. I like how you did that, Rich. I like that. Yeah, you're very quick. My publicist is staring holes in my head right now.
5: I know that. Me too. I feel like I'm being judged.
4: Hey man, I'm not judging you, Rich man. This is Disney,
5: this
4: brother.
5: This is your third time being here, and I love it. And we'll get to some of that fun in a second. But you sat down. We're talking about last night's Lakers Oklahoma City Thunder game. So you're a Laker fan, correct?
4: I'm a Laker fan, man. You know what? I just think it is. I mean, of course, it's historic and monumental. Something that's never been done with a son and a father playing together in the playoffs. That's never happened. So that's why I'm rooting for LeBron. And also, but I'm rooting for. I mean, I want the Knicks to make it past to at least get to the finals, you know, because I think they're a good team too. But what LeBron has done, he's been playing ever since I was in high school, and to see him play with Bronny, man, it's monumental. You're throwing alley oops to your son. You're throwing alley oops to your sperm that grew up. You know what I mean? It's crazy, bro. And look at it. He looks like he's getting better. The dog is coming out. Yeah. I mean, I guess I don't know. Maybe LeBron is giving him some Space Jam juice or something. You know, maybe Bronny got the basketball. He touched it. You know what I mean? Remember Michael's Secret stuff with the Michael's Secret stuff, and then he had this. He's drinking that secret stuff,
5: yeah,
4: man.
5: He's
4: got to be. LeBron definitely is, man. He's, what, 41? He's still playing like he's 30, 29. He get pumped up with vitamins. That's what happens with him. He got the Ninja Turtle ooze. He got a whole bunch of that, and he takes it, man. I love LeBron, and shout out to him as a person as well, because every time I see this dude, no matter where he's at, he always comes up and he says, what's up?
7: What's up, Jay?
5: You know, right?
4: Yeah, I'm not even lying. I think the last time I saw him was it was years ago. It was at the Mayweather Conor McGregor fight.
5: Okay.
4: And I'm there with my father and I'm there with my cousin. And my cousin, you know, my cousin, you know, he remember me from being a fat little chunky kid who wasn't on television, you know. My dad, of course, hey, this is my son, he'll tell everybody. But LeBron sees us and he walks straight through. Everybody's like, yo, what's up, Jay? And my cousin was like, that was LeBron. I was like, yeah, I'm Jay Farrell. You know what I'm saying? Like, come on. It's like, your cousin has done stuff, bro. But he's just such a good dude, man. So hopefully tomorrow they'll win.
5: Mm-hmm.
4: Because, man, I don't know if it's – I don't know if it's like – it ain't like wrestling. People saying things, in the NBA like wrestling, they already got it played out. I don't think that's true. Yeah, I don't think that's true.
5: No, I don't think so either. I mean, and you know, I'm from New York City, so I'm hoping the Knicks go and win the whole damn thing.
4: You hoping they win the whole thing?
5: I do, because, you know, Knicks fans, I don't know how they'd be able to handle it if they don't. Because every single win, it looks like they're going to throw a ticker tape parade and climb a light pole.
4: Every win, they're synonymous to Eagles fans. It's crazy. Mm-hmm. I'm saying, you guys, it's a playoff game. It ain't the finals. Y'all over there having Mardi Gras getting drunk. grabbing people. I'm like, yo, what is this? You people, yo, son. I hope they go to. I hope they go to the finals. And if they, I hope it's Lakers and Knicks. That's what I want. Yeah, you know what I mean?
5: By the way, so does the NBA.
4: Yeah. Because it's wrestling, right? There we
5: go. You know what? No, I know I just cycled back on what I just said, and I'm contradicting myself. I understand that. Quiz with Balls, airing Mondays at 9 p.m. Eastern on Fox. Can't say that enough.
4: Hey, man.
5: How are you enjoying it?
4: I love it. I love the fact it's my grandmother's favorite show. She sees me. Get the close up. She sees me. She's like,
2: baby, I love the show with the balls.
4: I was like, that's kind of weird. Me hearing you say balls, but I'm glad you like it. But don't say that in church because they might think something, you know.
2: Man, I tell everybody that's my grand with the balls. Yeah, he be ballsing them up. I was like, she just goes off. I want my family to come on.
5: Really?
4: Next season. And if you want to come on, Rich, the way that we're set it up now, we have expanded. So it's not just family members anymore. You can actually do friends.
5: How about us?
4: All of the crew can come. So it could be like, Rich Eisen versus, the Rich Eisen squad versus, I don't know, versus First Take squad.
5: We could do that. We'll take on Stephen A. anytime. Certainly if he's going to bring Skip now, who is back on the program.
4: I saw he was back on the program, and I saw he had LeBron anti-LeBron rhetoric.
5: Oh, they ran the greatest hits today. LeBron slander being ninth on the top his all time
6: ninth
5: on the top 10 all time NBA players.
4: He said LeBron LeBrick. His lips always get. You know, every time you see Skip, LeBrick. He does that. He does that. I don't know why. It's like he needs some Botox to get that Botox up in there.
5: I think it might be too late for that.
4: You said too late? Yeah. Nah, come on, man. Skip Bayless is 450. He can get some Botox. I'm joking. You know, hey Skip, man. You know I'm joking, man. I don't mean that. I know you ain't 480. I know you're 365. You know, we not going.
5: They played some of the greatest hits too. The Tim Tebow was brought up, and then they also did a good job of like bringing back some of his really bad takes from years ago.
4: What happened?
5: Own them still.
4: What happened to Tim Tebow?
5: He does TV.
4: He does TV.
5: Yeah, he's still very philanthropic individual. Yeah.
4: Philanthropic.
5: Yes, he is all that.
4: That's cool.
5: Tebow's doing all that stuff.
4: I would expect it by now he would have started a church or something. You know what I'm saying?
5: I think he still does. I think he's doing all of that.
4: Hey, God bless him, man. Him and Colin Kaepernick, they can team up. They'll be playing. They just talking.
5: Maybe have them on the Quiz with Balls.
4: And put Grant Hill up there too with them. And,
5: sure, I think that would be just 100%. Now we did Family Feud.
4: Oh yeah,
5: our show versus the Dan Patrick show.
4: We got
5: wiped out.
4: Dan Patrick killed.
5: And we were talking just the other day that we need a redemption story.
4: Yeah.
5: So
4: maybe both of y'all could. Yeah. I would love. Yo. All right, Fox. Set Dan. Can I do that?
5: Sure.
4: Do it? All right. I know this is Disney.
5: That's fine.
4: But hey, Fox. Set it up, man. Yeah. The Dan Patrick crew versus the Rich Eisen crew in the Quiz with Balls season 4. Let's go. Well, somebody's going to go in the water.
5: Right. And we'll see who has got more quiz or more balls.
4: Yeah, I'm with the age. I'm sure there's a lot of just hanging. That's just what happens naturally. You know what I mean? As you get older, stuff happens, man. They dip. It's like a roller coaster. They get on the roller coaster. They swoop. They swoop, man. I'm over 35. I know what this is. Okay. All right. It's happening to me too. You're not alone.
5: You seem like you have something to say over there.
6: No.
4: Okay. He wants to tell us about
5: the quiz.
4: The quiz in his pants. That's what he wants to tell us about.
5: He's a gentleman.
6: Water? There's some water?
5: Hey, no. Okay.
4: Oh, do I need some water? That's what you at?
6: No.
4: Okay.
5: We have some some usual fun that we do with you.
4: Yeah.
5: You're kind enough here to be prompted with some of your outstanding voices and things like that,
4: if
5: you don't mind.
4: Yeah, absolutely.
5: And we've got some names for you and some setups that you have no idea that's coming. I know you're great at this, Jay Farris, if you don't mind.
4: Rich, I don't know, Rich. Oh, daddy. Oh, I don't know. Oh, maybe. Oh, okay.
5: So First up, Kevin Hart, are you nervous about this weekend's roast?
2: Listen, first of all, there's nothing that you can say to me that I haven't said to myself in the mirror. Swear to God, listen. Somebody told me my blood type was Munchkin. I said, okay, fair, cool. Tell you why? Tell you why? Because I'm a little dude. I've been little. Know where I'm going to live now? I can live in somebody's testicles. Swear to God, I can. Bam. Can I say that? Damn, you might have to bleep that out. Swear, I can live in a ball. Matter of fact, I can live in a hamster ball. There we go. That's a little more PG-13. Scratch the other one. Put this one on. Let's run it back. Let's do it again. Swear to God, that's what it is. Not worried about anything somebody got to say. Because bow, bow, bow, gunshot sounds.
5: All right. Next one. Dwayne The Rock Johnson, what do you have planned for the Kevin Hart?
4: Yeah, this week? Yeah. Well, you know, Kevin is, Kevin has a job coming up as the cross on my neck, you know. Kevin Hart is little. I don't know. Listen, jabroni. When The Rock is trying to pick out a hamster, he's trying to figure out which one he should pick. This one, that one, or he can just go with the old one, Kevin Hart. Kevin Hart is the oldest hamster in the world. Hamsters normally live 2 years. Somehow Kevin has accentuated his life past the lifespan, and he's 42. So, he's an immortal gerbil. There we go.
6: Immortal gerbil.
5: Oh, that would be a great fantasy. That's a good write that down for our fantasy team, the immortal gerbil. I don't know if you're aware, Stephen A. Smith, but it's National Coconut Cream Pie Day. Do you have any particular take on coconut cream pie on this national day, Stephen A. Smith?
2: Now, first of all, let's just break it down. Let's break it down. Coconut cream pie is not as good as lemon meringue. Lemon meringue pie is the best. Oh, yeah. And listen, if you ask The Rock, he'll tell you another pie, and you got to watch the show for that. But, you know, I'm not going to get you all in trouble, you know, because this is Disney, of course. You know what I'm trying to go. But, you know, we don't have to say it. But everybody knows the best pie is Stephen A. Smith's apple pie. Why? Because I know how to bake. I bake a lot of things. And I'm telling you right now, if we talking about bake-offs, I'm the best baker ever created. And I'm going to tell you why. You want to know why? Ask me why, Rich. Because I got a black grandmother. That's why. And when you're dealing with a black woman does not just put a soul into the food. She puts a whole foot in it like OnlyFans. I don't know where that came from. God,
5: that's fantastic.
7: As someone who does have a black grandma, I can attest to that.
4: You can concur. Yeah, concur.
5: All the way down to the OnlyFans reference.
7: Not that part.
4: Okay. Hey man, there be gilfs up there too. Y'all playing. You just got to get the genre. I don't go up there, so I don't know. But I've been told they send me the progress reports.
5: This is why we do this, Jay Farrow. Two more for you.
4: I really don't, but I'm gonna clarify. I really don't go up there. I'll be honest. Let y'all know. I that's not my thing. But go ahead, Rich. All right.
5: Two more for you. The conversation in the NBA is all about flopping, and I wonder what Jason Statham thinks about flopping.
2: You know, a lot of flopping has happened. There's a lot of people flopping in the NBA, but the worst flop I've ever seen came from Shaq. Years ago, he fell on the floor and he did this. I said, you know, that's a guy right there who's an actor, because there's no way your big 7-foot self could actually flop like that and actually be hurt. Nothing can hurt you. You are King Kong.
5: There we go. I would think Shaq's biggest flop was Kazam.
4: Oh, wow. You see, hey, man, look. Dude,
5: he wants to be roasted, so I just gave him a little roast right there.
8: Yeah, Shaq loves to be roasted. He don't care. I don't care about anything that's happening. I'm going to tell you why. Because I got a whole bunch of businesses. I got businesses that you don't even know about. The one that I don't like that much, Papa John's. Should have never done it. But I'm going to tell you this. I got all these businesses, and I'll always be employed. Ask me why, Rich. Ask me why.
5: Why, Shaq?
8: Because I've never been on Epstein Island. That's why.
2: Bow! Bow, bow! Oh, take that, kid blood users! All right, there we go.
4: Yeah, man. I'm not canceled. You can't cancel. What you gonna do? You gonna cancel me at a comedy club? Come on, man. You know what's crazy to me, Rich?
5: What, Jake?
4: When people say to me, Jay Farrell has sold his soul. I say, people say several times, I look at the comments, Jay Farrell sold his soul to get where he's at. I said, do you think if I sold my soul, I would be performing at comedy clubs? Come on, son. I got a nice backside. I would be in stadiums right now, son. I'd be Joe Coy and Fluffy. That's what I would be.
5: Is this appropriate time for me to say you can get tickets to see you at jfarrellworld.com?
4: Yeah, it is. That's a great transition. Yeah. Yep, that's a great transition right there.
5: Show dates all throughout the rest of this month in May. I've got one last one for you.
4: Yeah.
5: You decide whatever you want to do.
4: Okay.
5: I kind of did this with you the last time when Joe Burrow and Justin Jefferson walked the runway in Paris. Remember, Joe didn't have a bat.
4: Oh, yeah.
5: At the,
4: I was
5: so we have some Met Gala photos if you want to just comment on it however you wish.
4: Yeah, let's see.
5: First up, we have Russell Wilson and Ciara at the Met Gala. Just you go for it with any way you want. It's you, Jake.
2: Well, I know that look before. I've seen this look many times, Rich. I'm going to tell you what I've seen this look at. Both of them look like they came straight out of Coming to America. Yes, she's your queen to be. Perfect desire. Yes, yes, yes. Look at that. Clap, Ciara. Yeah, that's right. She looks amazing. And look at Russell Wilson. You know what's crazy about Russell Wilson? I'll tell you something crazy about Russell Wilson. You know what's crazy about Russell Wilson? Russell Wilson still looks 23 years old. He's got his hairline all together, and that is what they call historic. He got a historical hairline. Yes. He ain't got no Just For Me, none of that in there. He don't use the powders and the fibers. You know you use the powders and the fibers, you need to be seasoning up your hair. He ain't got to season his head. It's all natural. That's right. It's all natural. That's right. Yes. Yes.
5: Steph Curry, pop up Steph Curry and his lovely wife. Yeah.
2: Oh, yeah, we can't. Okay. I ain't going to say too much about no damn Steph Curry. You know what I'm saying? I'm telling you why I ain't going to say too much about Steph Curry. Because Steph Curry, you know what I'm saying? I was hoping that the Steph Curry, I was hoping that the Steph Curry and all of the Warriors, I was hoping that they was going to war their way into the finals, but they couldn't do it. They couldn't do it. You know why? Steph Curry has the face of a 26-year-old, and that's right. When it comes to Draymond Green, he got the lip of a 74-year-old, and he got the beard of a 98-year-old man. I know you be putting that dye up in there. I be seeing that there. There's a whole bunch of salt and pepper in there. Every time I see your beard, I be like seasoning. There's been a whole bunch of seasoning up in there. But she looked good. If she was single, which she would never be, because he ain't gonna let that happen. You know what I'm saying? But I'm telling you, if she talks like that about you, maybe she for the streets.
5: Jay Farrell, everybody.
2: But listen, man, these are all jokes, man. I ain't, you know, like I said, everybody looked amazing. Everybody looked amazing. Shout out to Dolce. I don't know why I said that. She ain't had no shoes on. I'm just telling you this. You ain't wearing no shoes on. Let me tell you this. For the men that like feet, we don't like that. You know what I'm saying? Because we don't like that. You got to have some shoes on, God dang it. Because, you know, we put it in there and then we get that new... We get that new rat virus, we're going to be mad.
5: Yeah. Yeah. You don't want that.
2: What's that called?
5: The Hantavirus.
2: The Hantavirus.
5: You don't need that.
2: That sound real sexy, don't it? Hanta? Oh, yeah, baby, yeah. Give me that Hanta. You know what I mean? But
5: Quiz with Balls.
2: Quiz with Balls with Jay Farrell. Yes. And I got a music project that's dropping, man.
5: What do we got?
2: I got a music project called The Odyssey, man. The next single comes out. The first single dropped last month. It's called You Got Me. The next single that's coming out next week is called Demand. It drops on the 15th. And the whole project drops June 12th, man. You know what I'm saying? I've got the music and everything, man. Check me out, brother.
5: Check you out.
2: Yeah.
5: JFarrellworld.com for dates and tickets. And, of course, season 3, right in the middle of it right now, Quiz with Balls, airing Mondays at 9 p.m. Eastern on Fox. And the one released this week, Football Underdogs Redemption. I'm telling you, the redemption story around here. Well, we'll show up.
4: Hey, Rich.
5: Yes, sir.
4: I want to hear you say Quiz with Balls one more time. One more time, Rich.
5: Quiz with Balls.
4: Quiz with Balls, Papa. I'm getting somebody pregnant.
5: 9 p.m. Eastern on Fox, everybody. Jay Farrell, follow him on Instagram as well, at Jay Farrell. Thanks for coming on.
2: Thanks for having me, brother.
5: Anytime. So much fun. Back to wrap up this Friday program in a moment.
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0: 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Funny show. The latest episode of Women's Sports Now is out there for all of you to take in on all the Disney platforms. The ESPN app, Disney Plus, Hulu. There's going to be some re-airs on ESPN2 and ESPN News throughout the weekend. Keep an eye on that. The interview that Susie and Colleen and Renee Montgomery conducted. Well, Susie and Renee Montgomery spoke with Stephanie White, the head coach of the Indiana Fever. And this is a which soundbite have we chosen for this conversation, gents? Okay, yeah. Oh, Caitlin Clark. You know she plays for the Indiana Fever.
1: She does. Oh.
0: And the conversation that she's playing off the ball. So what are we just making sure she's better rested, not taking much of the rigor of bringing the ball up. And
1: cheap shots from opponents.
0: Yeah, cheap shots and things of that nature. Susie and Renee asked Stephanie White about that.
2: I just think that the way that Caitlin gets played, it's unique. I mean, it's 94 feet. It's all the time. And for us to be able to free her up a little bit, we play her off the ball. I mean, you see it in the NBA all the time. Now, does that mean that she's not going to have the ball in her hands? No. Does that mean she's going to play off the ball every single possession? No. But when we have opportunities to be strategic about ways to ease the load on her body and quite frankly on her mind and get her some easier opportunities on second, third side of the floor, we got to do that.
3: It's been known that every one of your games is nationally televised. And I'm curious from your point of view, does that add more pressure to the players that every night you're going to be critiqued at the highest level? Or is it like a motivator that every night you have a huge audience?
2: I think it's not pressure. I mean, certainly, you know, it's a privilege to be able to be showcased every single night. I mean, obviously, people want to watch our team. People want to continue to watch Caitlin. I think the thing that I love about it, and Renee, you know this. I mean, we've been around a long time in this game, and to see where this game came from where we couldn't get nationally televised games to now every single game being on national television. It's an exciting time for us in the Indiana Fever. It's an exciting time for the WNBA. It's one that we've waited so long for this opportunity. So I look at it as an opportunity to continue to showcase the Indiana Fever and our team and the great players on our team every single night.
0: That's right. And the entire interview, check it out on Women's Sports Now. There's also the YouTube channel, WSN on ESPN. 6 p.m. Eastern Thursdays every single week. Check it out. Sherry DeVoe, the trainer for Golden Temple, also came on and gave an interesting answer as to why Golden Temple is not running in the Preakness. Check that out. And, of course, you know, the doubleheader, the tip-off of the WNBA season, Dallas at Indiana, Phoenix at Las Vegas. You can check it out on all the family of networks that you can count. Watch the Women's Sports Now program on Saturday. Now, you could basically say this, of the last three women's college basketball seasons, right? Would you say the most dynamic, if not popular players, AZ Fudd, Paige Beckers, Caitlin Clark?
1: Correct.
0: They're all in that first game. AZ Fudd's premiere, Paige Beckers' second season, and Caitlin Clark coming off of that injury-marred second campaign. Tune in to begin the WNBA season. And again, check out Women's Sports Now. Fun stuff. Also, Susie mentioned me, name check me, and about... You're laughing already, Jay.
4: I saw an Instagram post. Yeah. I couldn't listen to it because it was on there, but didn't I just saw a comment
0: Stephanie White's partner is... Well, Raven Johnson mentioned how Stephanie White's partner is all that, right?
4: Right.
0: Lisa Salters. Yeah. Who we've known very well. And Susie says, yeah, I get a lot of people saying, you know, Rich Eisen, like, how does he get a girl like you? And she goes, maybe it was all this hair.
4: I mean.
0: Yeah. It's all good. It's all for content.
4: Yeah, sure.
0: Oh, we have breaking news. What do we got?
1: Hit it, Jay.
0: Oh, my goodness. What happened?
5: Here it comes.
6: And Maria, I see.
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0: What happened?
5: Rich, we got breaking NFL news.
0: What do we have?
5: Ian Rappaport reporting the Jets and running back Breece Hall have a long-term deal.
0: All right.
5: It's a three-year, $45.75 million extension.
0: There we go. Awesome.
5: A $15 million per year done by Clutch Sports.
0: Listen,
5: Nicole,
0: you know, obviously I would have hoped that the entirety of that draft would be growing old together, winning championships together, that it would be Sauce Gardner and, you know, Jermaine Johnson and Garrett Wilson and Breece Hall, sure, all grown old together, along with Quinnen Williams, who was drafted before then, but not meant to be. And if you're going to be holding on to players, Garrett Wilson and Breece Hall are not too shabby. So I'm glad to hear about that. Just goes to show you.
5: I'm sure Breece Hall is the most happy.
0: Well, for sure. It just goes to show you, if you're signing, you know, transition or franchise tags, that doesn't mean that the conversation is over, unless you're the Dallas Cowboys and George Pickens.
5: Kyle Pitts also had signed his franchise.
0: There you go.
5: Yeah.
0: So maybe we're keeping an eye on all of that. Funny show. Fun show, everybody.
4: Fun week.
5: Great week. Yeah.
0: Hey.
5: Really fun week.
0: I agree.
5: Yeah.
0: I agree. Ozzie Albies and the Fish was delightful.
5: I rewatched all that yesterday.
0: Delightful.
5: So funny.
0: Absolutely delightful.
4: I love when on our Instagram post, his wife had the first comment.
0: His wife.
4: He's really mad.
0: Yes, saying
5: he was
0: that
5: still mad,
0: mad about not getting the first fish. The discus fish.
4: You gave it to him. It's an Olympic sport. And, you know.
6: I was thinking javelin.
0: Well, we'll talk about that.
5: Sure, of course.
0: To finish up this this show on Disney Plus and the ESPN app. Craig Kilborn is our guest on Monday's
4: Lord
0: program.
4: Lord Kilby
0: will be in to talk. What he's hoping is a 3-1 Timberwolves lead over the Spurs. We shall see. But that's on Monday's show. We're back to wrap up this Friday on Disney Plus in a second.
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24: You and I have never met, but I'm willing to bet that there is something you would like to do, but you feel like you can't, that it's too hard, that you don't deserve it. A colleague of mine recently told me about this new book called Brave Shift, 30 Mindset Changes to Transform Your Life. It's written by a woman named Michelle Carrer. Carrer says the one thing most people forget when they set a goal is to attach a reason to it. Having that reason is big, because when you don't want to do something that's necessary to reach your goal, you can go back to your reason to find the motivation you need. Try to frame your goal as something you want to achieve, as opposed to being a bad part of yourself that you want to change. That will make you more likely to succeed, as will asking for help. All of us need it, and it makes people feel good to help you achieve your goals. I'm Dr. Sanjay Gupta, helping you live a better life.
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0: California, this is the Jim Rome Show with guest host Brian Weber on Westwood One.
1: Welcome to the program. Always an honor to sit in for Jim Rome, play a very teeny weeny minute role in supporting the most important brand in our industry, Brian Weber, with you. By now, if you know who I am, because we're adding affiliates all the time, you have an idea of my background. I am needy. I am a clone. And I listen to this show more than the people working on the show do, if possible, because I don't have much of life. So let me take you back to last Friday. It was Pucks and Ponies with the great Ed Olczyk. Since we're looking to build a personal brand, I'm going with big words and bloviating with B-Web for the next 3 hours. Coincidentally, that was the name of the podcast that I pitched to the execs at Westwood One Sports. And shockingly, I've not been back on the air other than this show since I got this network on the air on December 29th. But since we have so much to get to, I'm going to dispense with the normal foreplay. You know the phone number. It's been around for decades. You could know my Twitter handle because I say it over and over and over and over again, BW Weber, Weber with two B's. And because I am delusional and think you're hanging on every word, we do not supersize the rundown. In fact, I was just told our NBA guest is no longer available in the second hour of the program. We might go with the skinny rundown, just one guest coming up. 5:40 Eastern time, we'll talk some baseball with Gabe Lax of USA Today. We could have a surprise addition in the second hour. I'm not saying it's Michael Jordan. I'm just saying it's a surprise. Could be anybody. Anything could happen. Pick up the phone if you want to get involved. Interaction coming up in 20 minutes. Jumping right in, talking NBA. And I probably should talk Aaron Rodgers at some point. We will hold off on that until we start hour number two. As we ease into the monologue, I do want to address one question. Is there a hack guest host alarm available, Alvin? Because the alarms are back in a major way, and I have nothing to lose. And kudos to Jim and the team for handling the Vrabel Russini saga, better than anybody in the industry, because everybody else is tiptoeing around a story that refuses to go away, and we come together in the jungle to get updates, but I don't have much to offer because I'm not inside of many things other than my one-bedroom apartment. So if we got an alarm going, I can't hear it because also I've lost a significant amount of hearing, which gets me to the NBA. What do you know? The Lakers played well again last night against OKC. In fact, they had the lead at halftime, had the lead at the start of the third quarter. SGA, who you just want to bury because he's a free throw merchant, and you don't like the Thunder. You think they're the new Spurs. They are boring. Plus, they get the calls, and you sound like J.J. Redick. We'll get to that momentarily. Somehow, SGA picks up his fourth personal foul, and he goes to the bench with roughly 10:30 on the clock, quarter number three. And what happened next? Everything changed because the Thunder are a transcendently good team because of their incredible depth. And somewhere the Hall of Famer, Jim Rome, was smiling because a gaucho was instrumental in that eruption without the reigning MVP. He was probably going to win the award for the second year. A.J. Mitchell, of all people, 20 points. How about Jared McCain, another bench performer, locked in? And remember, he was a member of the 76ers until February. How did the Thunder get him? Because Sam Presti is the best GM in all of sports. So I know the pushback that's coming on Twitter, and I'm Brian Weber. I can't resist giving the phone number as a slowly reformed radio guy. 1-800-636-8686. Your interaction coming up in 20 minutes. I know you are jonesing for football. We got to get some NFL in. It's official. The unveiling of the new schedule, the dumbest and most overrated thing in all of sports, will be next Thursday. So you can just now have days of anticipation. I'm going to tell you why I feel that way and also remind you the National Football League is not your friend. And I'm not getting political here. Have you noticed that things are more expensive? It's going to be more expensive to watch the Pigskin on Sundays coming up this fall. That is on the docket. So, OKC is everything we knew them to be. And they are, I think, a blueprint for the Spurs. And I hope, I don't root for teams. I'm looking for things to chop up. I hope it's San Antonio against OKC coming up in the Western Conference Finals. We'll learn more about that possibility with Game 3 between the Wolves, who we never talk about, the Wolves, who have gone to back-to-back conference finals, have the experience, have the edge of Gobert being the mentor to the student of Wemby. Still, just looking for a win for team content. OKC San Antonio was fascinating on so many levels, specifically because they are a mirror image of each other with the depth, and OKC has built slowly, methodically, and they have developed the playoff scar tissue you need to win a title in this league. Remember, go back a couple years ago, they were the top seed, knocked out in the second round by the Mavs as part of that improbable run to the NBA Finals. And then they back it up last year. I realized they were challenged not once, but twice. Nuggets took them to seven. The Pacers took him to a seventh game, even though Halliburton saw his Achilles blow up beneath him as he tried to make that move. And somehow, some way, Indy had a lead in the third quarter, much like the Lakers did last night. And all it tells us is you just can't kill Oklahoma City. Because on a night in which SGA got his in stat time, garbage time, he was not nearly their most important player. So, overall, why do we fail as a collective? I'm Brian Weber, going third person. Why do those of us who still hang out in the mean streets of NBA Twitter, X on this show, the Jim Rome Show, want to vilify Oklahoma City so much? Why do we fail to appreciate the greatness of this team? Well, J.J. Redick spoke for all of you. Now, as we prepare to hear from the engagement farmer himself, who is always quotable, I have not seen this video. I'm hoping he's looking right into the camera. Lauren, I know you love it when I produce and direct on the fly. Can you give me just a quick push in on me and I'll do J.J. Redick? LeBron doesn't get fouled. Yeah. So that was the sound the other day when he called the Thunder one of the greatest teams of all time. Here is J.J. Redick postgame saying, among the most absurd words I have ever heard uttered by any coach in any sport, saying, not suggesting, not intimating, somehow LeBron James does not get all the whistles he deserves.
2: LeBron has the worst whistle of any star player I've ever seen. I mean, I've been with him 2 years now. You know, there's, again, the smaller guys, because they can be theatric, they typically draw more fouls, and the bigger players that are

0: When it comes to a gun suicide attempt, all it takes is a moment.
1: Heather and I had an argument just like any other couple. 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
0: A moment of crisis can happen to anyone. 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
2: Barry Ayton, and I'm here in Southern California, auditioning for a local job. Laker fans tell me that, no, Ayton, we have Wilt, Kareem, Shaq, and Ayton's going to be right there as another former number one overall pick. Where was he last night? You are what you consistently do. He disappeared because he just does not care that much, it would seem, about his profession. But as I'm going after Austin Reeves, I got to credit the best playoff performance of his career. And yes, he was hobbled coming back from the oblique injury towards the end of the series against Houston, but did nothing in game one against OKC. The SGA kerfuffle, however you want to define what happened with Reeves when he hooked him. Okay, you don't get the electric chair for that. That was not old school Knicks versus Heat decades ago. Was it borderline dirty? Perhaps. Hard to legislate intent, but it does speak to the lack of likability, and I think that is the major issue for Oklahoma City. The hardcores out there don't like the Thunder aesthetically and stylistically because they think they're boring, because SGA plays below the rim, and yes, he gets to the free throw line over and over and over and over again, as does every superstar. But beyond that, you got irritants like Dort and Caruso. And I get it. Dort has the makings of being the Draymond Green of this dynasty. Ask the Joker in the regular season. Ask Booker when he tripped him and there was no foul called in the first round against the Suns. I'm not defending the quote-unquote bad dudes on OKC, but two things can be equally true. You don't have to like this team, but they're not dirty as a collective because they're physical. They're playing fundamentally sound basketball, as trite and lame as that sounds. And that's what they have drafted and developed for. This was their process, and they trusted it, and it worked. Now, maybe I'll do the hacky magoo, oh, it's a flyover state thing. They're in the middle of the country. Nobody cares. Come on. Now, I'm old enough, and I hold grudges. I'm currently feuding with a tavern that I had been, past tense, a regular app for 21 years, not going back, dead to me, Omerta. I'm of the mindset that I still have a beef with the Thunder, and I'm just being upfront with you, because they were ripped out of Seattle. Until the Sonics are there, and Sean Kemp waddles out onto the court for the rebirth of that franchise, OKC, I've got issues with them, because Clay Bennett committed a sports crime. But that's just me being upfront. But how can you not at least appreciate what this team is doing? Because here we are. Not going to finish that sentence. No,
3: here we are.
2: We are. Six games in. They haven't lost. Since gambling is much more of a focal point throughout our business, of course, here on this show with our great relationship with FanDuel Predicts. What do you know? They covered as well last night. Because we know good teams win, great teams cover. So, as the Lakers look towards their inevitable demise, I think it's five games max. The questions come into focus in terms of the offseason. What does the roster look like? The window, if you want to believe in the purple and gold, is this offseason. They're going to have cap flexibility because of the LeBron decision last year. But I'll throw it out there. Who's coming? Who are they going to get? Because this roster is still markedly flawed. And it's not just the head-to-head comp with OKC. Nobody can match their depth. I'll say it again. The pride of UC Santa Barbara, the Belgian buzzsaw. Hey, Jim, you know Jim's going to talk about this on Monday. This is going to jump from Thursday all the way to the return of the Hall of Famer, as it should. Guys, we don't really know if we're not tracking this team, but I love hoops, even though it was another streaming night and I felt like I was on an island. Can somebody please

0: And I don't want to endorse AI because it's going to take my job and your job soon. Can we just get a universal remote that when I have a game on a streamer and I want to go over to the hockey, it doesn't take me 19 clicks. And I know there's probably a workaround, but I just want my cable remote back, please. Because I'm going to pass away in that one-bedroom apartment, holding a microphone in one hand and the remote in the other. But as I was watching that game, great to see Mitchell. I like human interest stories. Be nice if the Lakers ever had one other than Kennard. And what, Lonnie Walker the Fourth? Remember the Lonnie Walker the Fourth game a few years ago? So the Lakers always were destined to be in this situation. Even with the addition of Luka, and I realize I haven't mentioned he didn't play, but I'm talking about guys who are on the floor. But I'm not saying this franchise is going to be irrelevant. I'm not saying they're the new Sacramento Kings. I'm just saying that in the West, with Oklahoma City going nowhere. Oh, by the way, since we just go with the kids' monikers, J-Dub hasn't played yet. Their second best player, one of the top 15 players in the league. Oklahoma City's not going anywhere. San Antonio is ascending. You figure out what the Rockets look like long term. I think they're going to be fine without Durant. What do you do with, say, the Nuggets if finally they get the Joker more help, as he had a better supporting cast, to recall, when they won the title a couple years ago, when I realized the Aaron Gordon injury changed everything. But the overall takeaway would be the Lakers are stuck where they are. Not terrible, not exceptional. And what does that get you? But in this town, the Lakers are an event. The Lakers are a tradition, and so long as they are relevant, so long as they're not the Clippers, there's no urgency for them to do anything because they just carved out more courtside seats that cost more than our cars do to get tickets to, and the business model is fine, but when you have a brand that is built on the magnificence of the stars and having the retired numbers and the banners on opposite sides of whatever the cryptocurrency arena is called these days, getting knocked out in the second round of the playoffs again just isn't good enough. I guess if you're looking for incremental progress, at least they didn't get knocked out in the first round, which they messed around with and then found a way in game six. I'm Brian Weber, in for Jim. A programming note, no after hour today. So I'm going to be even more caffeinated. And yes, I'll self-report annoying than normal because I got 4 hours of content to cram into this 3-hour bag together. Speaking of bags, B-Web in for Jim Rome. Your interaction coming up. I mentioned you've been waiting for it. I'd really like your explanation on the X platform when we get to the interaction coming up. Why do you care about the release of the NFL schedule, which is coming up on Thursday? We already know who is playing whom. We know who the opponents are based on strength of schedule and the division rotations. It's just the order of the game, but the consumers are never wrong. I'll throw this out to you, though. How are you going to feel when we get to the fall and you're going to have to pay even more to watch the NFL? Details coming up. Just getting warmed up on a very busy Friday. Always a delight to keep the chair warm for Mr. Rome. I'm Brian Weber, in for Jim. All right, so the playoffs are here. And you already know, this is where everything changes. Every possession hits differently. Every run matters, like OKC had last night in the third quarter. Every single moment can flip the entire script. And now you can get in on all of it with FanDuel Predicts. We're talking predicting the action all the way to the title, not just two wins, but the spread, the total. 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
17: A Better Life with Dr. Sanjay Gupta.
18: We are finally starting to learn more things we can do to keep our brains sharp as we age. A lot of people think crossword puzzles or Sudoku might do the trick, but the science doesn't really bear that out. What one recent study found, though, was that a certain type of brain training seems to have a significant impact on cognition as we get older. It wasn't memory or even problem-solving tasks that moved the needle. It was an interactive computerized game that tested the ability to recognize two separate images in faster and faster sequences. It's what we call a task of divided attention, in which you don't have a conscious strategy on how to improve. That's according to the study's lead author. You're just trying to do the best you can to figure out how to divide your attention. Now, the game in this study was called Double Decision. If you want to find it and try it out yourself. I'm Dr. Sanjay Gupta, helping you live a better life.
19: Go to colorectalcancer.org to learn more.

0: we're back with you. Appreciate you kicking it with us. Here is the positive, a rare day off for Jim, meaning he'll be back on Monday. So thanks for putting up with me. I do my best to be clone friendly, but whenever I am lucky enough to fill in for any of the premier hosts in our industry, phone calls are taken selectively. 1-800-636-8686. The answer is, I know that the regulars don't call when it's a sub hack in the chair. And then secondarily, these are still monumental opportunities for me because everybody in my family, one exception, we don't have to do the whole lineage, made it to 95, and I'll do the cliche Irish. They like their spending time bending their elbow at the tavern, and they smoke. So I got good genetics. Now we're all going to live forever. My point is, at 56, I think I'm just on the cusp. And run me, Calvin. You can do the rest of the show. I dropped my age as a fill-in host. At 56, I think I am going to have that renaissance, that comeback. Like John Travolta, when he came back in Pulp Fiction, I just need my Tarantino. And we know that Jim is the idol maker. So one day, you're going to say, what happened to that guy who speaks way too loudly? I realize that the microphone resonates and over-enunciates. But here's what I try to do. I give you an opportunity, with the T's in there, to get interactive once per hour, and I'm going to deliver you a second guest. Calling an audible, don't call 1-800-LAWYER, call Law Murray, NBA writer for The Athletic. We will look forward to that conversation coming up roughly an hour and 10 minutes from now. But we're wide open between now and then. In less than 15 minutes, Brad Stevens takes us behind the curtain, talking about the flaws of the Celtics. What could that mean for a Jaylen Brown Giannis trade? Yes, I'm throwing things into the trade machine because I want you to be as engaged as possible. Speaking of somebody who knows how to connect with an audience, my pal, the great Ryan in Sacktown. Ryan, say hello to Grant Napier. B-Web, Fundamentals' first team in a league that's moved away from fundamentals, is foreign to the casuals. Well put, Ryan. And I'm not telling you what to like. Some people want strawberry ice cream. Others want vanilla. But how can you not at least appreciate what the Thunder are doing? And I'm old enough, I just gave you my birth certificate details, to have been doing shows like this when it was in fashion to rip Tim Duncan for being boring. Okay. But they were still stacking NBA championships, and I had an appreciation for them, and I think there's a lot of parallels between those franchises, especially now. The difference is, if I said, hey, pop quiz, who's the head coach of the Thunder? I'll throw that out there. That's our show question. I'll pay it off in the final hour of the program. At least the Spurs had the gimmick of Popovich and Tony Parker canoodling with Eva Longoria and Manu Ginobili killing bats. There was some spice to the franchise. OKC is a bit generic, I'll concede that, but still a remarkable team. Dino got through? I must be a fill-in host. Is there a Dino alert? I know there's a song. Dino, I'm told, sucks. Is the band available? B-Web, Lardon had four turnovers. Dino bats! Dino in Vegas. Now, I was waiting for the, hey, B-Web, did you hit the JN? You're looking much more svelte from the last time we saw you in December, but I'll save that for when I'm back in July. We will address James Harden. We'll do that when we check in with my new best friend, Law Murray of The Athletic. Yes, and I was pushing out predictable content on the X machine last night. Only James Harden can stop James Harden from being James Harden in the playoffs. It's just too easy. The guy is a walking punchline, and he's going to be a first ballot Hall of Famer, even in a sport when everybody gets into the Hall of Fame. But the minute we flip the calendar to May, Harden acts like he's at an all-you-can-eat buffet at a strip club, 1 of 7 for 3 in game one. Last night, 3 of 13 from the floor, just 10 points, as the Pistons messed around again. Remember, Pistons had an 18-point lead over Cleveland game one, won that game, 14-point lead that evaporated last night, won that game in part because Harden had a ludicrous turnover late in the game. We'll talk more Eastern Conference basketball coming up when we have our thoughts on the future of the Celtics now in less than 10 minutes. Finally, Intelligent Panda, SGA is the most floppertunistic. Ding. Love that word. Player of the NBA, but LeBron normalized it. Flopping is nothing new in the NBA. Now, there used to be a code, and there used to be some dignity among the players, but because it's become something that's rewarded on every level of hoops, you have to accept the facts as they are. And you can say that SGA is the foul hunter. That's fine. Defenses have to make an adjustment. If you know the whistle's going his way, as it goes the direction of every superstar, including LeBron James. I looked up this morning. I have no life. He's made the second most free throws in NBA history. So it's not like the majority of the calls haven't gone his direction. I know last night he flipped out because it should have been a continuation M1. Okay, one missed call. And how about the Lakers gathering around the officials at the end of the game because poor Austin Reeves got his feelings hurt because he was aligned improperly? First of all, I haven't seen a jump ball since George Mikan. There's a contemporary reference. But there's a proper procedure, and the ref made a move and then got in his face. And I know I'm beating up Austin Reeves like a pinata. It's no longer Cinco de Mayo. Austin Reeves is just the guy. And he's going to get votes for most improved, and he's come a long way. But the problem with our hype machine is we have Linsanity now for so many dudes. And the idolatry of Austin Reeves is baffling to me, but a lot of that is a product of where I live. All right, couple minutes on an unofficial national holiday. And I am being sincere once. I was told a long time ago, if you can be sincere, if you can fake sincerity, you got a big future in broadcasting. Why do so many of you care about the release of the NFL schedule? Now, again, in an effort to be sincere, for once, had Jim not been available on Thursday, typically the schedule comes out on a Wednesday. Reminder, I used to work in NFL Network. The NFL used to send me a check with a shield on it. I was a shill for the shield. So I understand how the take industrial complex and engagement farming works. But it's just the unveiling of the order of the games that we already know. If you are a fan of the Tennessee Titans, you know who the opposition is. Now, if you're a season ticket holder, I get it. You want to be able to schedule your plans. Although, because we're talking about the NFL, don't schedule too far into the future because they may flex out your game. Despite the fact you've invested thousands of dollars on hotel rooms and flights to go see your favorite team play on the road. But I realize I am in the vast minority, and especially now because I'm auditioning for more local work, it is the foundation of terrible local sports talk radio for Jabroni and Bubba to go through the schedule on release day, and they go, all right, week one, Bills, loss, week two, Patriots, loss, and then they have to do the mental gymnastics to figure out how your favorite team is going to make the playoffs. I think the most important thing coming up on Thursday that I'm going to be looking for is the confirmation we're getting a Thanksgiving Eve football game. I know your pushback will be more football is always good. Was anybody clamoring for a game on the night before Thanksgiving? If you're the minority of people who still have a social life amongst our clonedom here in the jungle, that's a night even I go out. If you're single, that's the biggest night of the year, right? Hey, I used to be somebody. Want me to leave a message on your cell phone? It's a giant party night. And I know you can watch the game on your phone, but my point is this. The NFL, in their never-ending greed, is just creating opportunities that do not need to exist. Do we need now a second game on Black Friday, which used to be a big day in college football? And I realize these are moot observations because the NFL crushes everything in its path. And until you stop watching, nothing's going to change. So we're going to 18 games while they're going to have the hypocrisy of saying we still prioritize player safety. The international schedule is going to get bigger and bigger. We know a Super Bowl is going to London at some point. Let's say the Jags finally make a Super Bowl run. And that's the wrong team to pick, but I think London, I think Jacksonville, because of the Khan family and the Queen Danica. How many fans in Northern Florida are going to spend the money to fly to Western Europe? They probably will, because we're addicted to football. And finally, when we get the announcement on Thursday, reportedly, Netflix is going to have a much bigger role, and Netflix is very shrewdly run. They're going to space it out. So they're going to get the Australia game, the Rams, lobbying the league, according to Kyle Shanahan, to have a home game sent down under so they don't have to deal with the 49ers taking over their stadium. That will be a Netflix game, meaning you're going to have to pay, what's Netflix now, $8-$9 with ads just to watch that game for that month. Then they're going to get you on Thanksgiving Eve, because that game reportedly is going to be on Netflix, and they're going to get you in December for the Christmas games. Well, that's 3 months now you're shelling out $9 plus tax. It's adding up, and you're going to say to me, hey, you do this for a living. You're right, I can write it off, but I'm thinking about the sports fandom as a collective. When does the greed stop? And I don't even care about soccer, because I don't have to go through the motions anymore on Pac-12 Network. How about that ridiculous situation? You talk about greed on every step of the way, including price gouging to get on a train to go from New York City to freaking East Rutherford, New Jersey. Going to cost you $110. But the one sport that has been immune to every problem is the NFL, and the bubble may burst at some point, but even though I'm going to make it to 110 years old, maybe not in my lifetime. Brian Weber in for Jim. I will pass away with this microphone in my cold, dead hand. Hit me up on the X platform. BW Weber, Weber with two Bs. Straight ahead, back to the NBA with Aaron Rodgers conversation in 20 minutes to kick off the next hour of the program. Celtic GM Brad Stevens said the quiet part out loud about tanking. What does that mean for Jaylen Brown and Giannis as a trade possibility? So much more coming up. We move quickly when I'm in the chair, but we always try to keep it light and entertaining. Brian Weber in for Jim on the Jim Rome Show.
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2: 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And now superstar Carlos Correa is out for the year after 12 straight postseason appearances with four pennants and two World Series titles. Is Houston's dominance finally over? Westwood One Sports.
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16: 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I thought this was a great way to have kids stay in touch with family members and friends without getting sucked into the smartphone era too young. 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Perhaps most important, I realized, these relics can be a great conversation starter with your children. 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Things have changed a lot. 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
1: It is the business end of the first hour of the program, meaning there's still plenty of time for you to get involved. 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Hit me up on X, BW Weber, Weber with two Bs. It is a Friday. That means it is an ATP Friday. You get to ask the pros. 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Post your question at Jim Rome. Use the hashtag AskThePros on X. Be listening later in the show. 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My clock management has been atrocious. J.J. Redick refusing to call timeouts. So we will keep this concise because I have to. That's good. Always important to have limitations, governors, and parameters. Coming up after this NBA content block, we'll start hour number two of the show talking about Aaron Rodgers. Watch. I was told it was over. It's all over. It's Aaron. It's never over until he emerges from the darkness. The latest update heard here on Westwood One Sports. Did I mention I got this network on the air on December 29th? In fact, when I tried to pay rent first of the month, I was a little bit short on the cash. I told my landlord I have Westwood One equity. He said, that's fine. We're going to comp this month free, gratis. I was listening today to You Better You Bet. You should always. And I heard Omar Khan, the GM of the Steelers, saying, I don't know specifically where Aaron is. Where is Aaron? In fact, I'll make a juice myth. I'll be the LAPD officer, Gascon, who came to the mics that fateful day. I'm talking Knicks later in the program. In June 1994, and said, Mr. Simpson's whereabouts are unknown. We are looking for Mr. Simpson. We're looking for Aaron Rodgers. But apparently he's on his way when he feels like it or not. Scheduled to be in Pittsburgh tomorrow. And ultimately, as I'll tell you in 12 minutes, just follow the money. What do you know? A man who has career earnings of nearly $400 million is shaking down the Steelers for more. Why? Let me quote the Navy SEAL who told Jim, and now we know in the jungle, why does anyone do anything? Because they can. I'm Brian Weber, stealing material from the Hall of Famer with attribution. Brad Stevens is a shrewd individual. I respect his basketball acumen. Had I been lucky enough to fill in month ago, but credit the Iron Man that is Jim Rome. He never takes time off other than today for a family event. I would have told you the Celtics are coming out of the East because I believed in their sensational regular season. I thought the addition of Jason Tatum puts them over the top. And I thought, and this is factual, the East is down, which has opened up a path for the Knicks. But looking ahead to the final hour of the program, let us not crown the Knickerbockers anytime soon. We are efforting updates on the status of Joel Embiid and OG Anunoby. When we get more information, we'll let you know. But either way, Knicks have a lot of work to do. Did I mention 1994? I can close my eyes. Don't close if you're driving. I can still see John Starks just putting up shots for no reason. Game 7. Pat Riley's not going to take him out. So here we are with Stevens acknowledging, and I think this is a little CYA, but he's astute in doing so, that the Celtics were paper champions in the regular season with their 56 wins, equaling the 2 seed, because as he said in his end-of-season press availability, tanking not only made the product unwatchable this year in the NBA for the majority of the regular season, it also had an impact on the quote-unquote good team. Stevens, quote, there are a lot of teams in the NBA playing for draft positioning this year. Let me translate. Thank you very much. That won't be the case next year. League going to be better. Probably will give you a better indication of what everybody really is. He also pointed out that the Celtics, as you know, had a lousy record against premier teams this year. So, how good are the Celtics? And it's not an overreaction to blowing the 3-1 series lead, and they're never going to stop shooting threes, as infuriating as it is. That is their model, and they're sticking with it because the analytics say so, and I get it. Look, I got into sports because math was not my friend. I wanted to talk for a living. I can barely do it. Don't ask me to do your taxes. Don't ask me to get quantitative. I understand the fundamentals of analytics, but a slavish addiction and linkage to data is as stupid as doing everything by your gut. But it does point out that I think Stevens is acknowledging that even though he did flip that roster on the fly, go back to last year, when I think they were going to lose the Knicks either way because they kept missing threes, but everything was finalized when Tatum went down with the ripped Achilles at MSG. Say goodbye to Porzingis. Say goodbye to Holiday. You move along without 110-year-old Al Horford. Suddenly, it is Jaylen Brown, a lot of Derek White, and some Peyton Pritchard, and that translates into the second-best record in the East. So what does it mean? Did Jaylen Brown enjoy being the man this year? This is the never-ending conversation in the Hub City. I won't do a bad New England impersonation because I'm from New York and I don't acknowledge Boston. It's a backwater town. Brown, amazingly, is eligible for a contract extension this summer. I won't explain why. The CBA is weird in the NBA. So that means there's going to be a meeting between the team and his reps. If you're paying attention, he's very close to Tracy McGrady, who I think is doing a nice job on TV. And his mentor went on a podcast as the season was unraveling, heading into that Game 7 debacle at home against Philadelphia, saying that Brown has some deep frustrations with the organization. So, does Brown want out? If so, why not have a conversation with Milwaukee? Because it's superstar for superstar. It matches in terms of the finances with Giannis. Milwaukee can get a legitimate foundational piece to build around, plus draft picks, plus some other assets on the roster. I think it's interesting. I think it's worth conversation. And for once, not just mind-numbing trade talk. As we head into the draft lottery on Sunday, I cannot wait because I love chaos, like the Joker, for OKC to win the lottery with the Clippers pick. That would be basketball justice. Just to complete the worst trade, even worse than the Deshaun Watson trade. I know it's neck and neck. In my estimation, let's just say the worst trade in basketball history. But if the ping pong balls go the right direction, you got the Wizard, who have been tanking since 2017. And as we put a button on this hour, I have no issues with the projections, as Kevin O'Connor of the Yahoo Sports NBA Hub said the other day on this program, that A.J. DeBonsa has the potential to be an NBA star. But are we certain about Darren Peterson, who just said the reason he couldn't play last year was creatine because of cramping and he couldn't figure that out? Cam Boozer seems like a nice player, but is he going to be a cornerstone to your franchise? So after all of the tanking and after all of the watchable basketball, what do we get? I think more of the same. More of the same, the bromide on this program. Coming up, talking Aaron Rodgers' future to start the second hour of The Jim Rome Show.
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11: A better life with Dr. Sanjay Gupta.
21: We are finally starting to learn more things we can do to keep our brain sharp as we age. A lot of people think crossword puzzles or Sudoku might do the trick, but the science doesn't really bear that out. What one recent study found, though, was that a certain type of brain training seems to have a significant impact on cognition as we get older. It wasn't memory or even problem-solving tasks that moved the needle. It was an interactive computerized game that tested the ability to recognize two separate images in faster and faster sequences. It's what we call a task of divided attention, in which you don't have a conscious strategy on how to improve. That's according to the study's lead author. You're just trying to do the best you can to figure out how to divide your attention. Now, the game in this study was called Double Decision. If you want to find it and try it out yourself. I'm Dr. Sanjay Gupta, helping you live a better life.
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1: It is another hour of the program. So good to have you with us. 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Back with all of us on Monday, 1-800-636-8686. As always, looking for your interaction on the X platform. X me, BW Weber, Weber with two B's. I was a bit self-indulgent in the first hour. I know, shocking that a fill-in host would like me some me. I'm going to get you your football. You need it. I realize I should just talk NFL every segment, but that's why I am hacky fill-in Magoo and not full-time Magoo. Coming up in 40 minutes, we'll say hello to our first outside voice. Looking forward to my first conversation with Law Murray of The Athletic. As I said, to tip off the program, and I know you're hanging on every word of a fill-in host. Reminder, though, if you miss any portion of any program, listen anytime on the podcast. Alvin will take care of that. Comes out almost instantaneously at the end of the program. And while you're listening to podcasts, be sure to listen to the Jim Rome podcast, an excellent conversation with Jerry Stackhouse. I think if you listen closely, shall I say former Warriors assistant coach, there was a lot of past tense there, maybe foreshadowing that Steve Kerr is in fact going to walk away. We will talk NBA in 20 minutes. We devoted the majority of the first hour to the fallout from another sluggish first half for OKC. Then they asserted themselves with their overwhelming depth to roll past the Lakers and cover. J.J. Redick doing his best to defend LeBron, who didn't really want the defense of his head coach. But any coach in that position is going to try to shift the narrative instead of just saying, as he said before the series started, we're facing an all-time great team. Tried to point the finger at the refs. Nothing doing there. We'll get back to the NBA, as mentioned, when we have that conversation with Law Murray. And in 20 minutes, I want to pass along my perspective on the Spurs. Can they do the unthinkable, be a team that wins it all in their first run together as a young team? A couple of things you should know. To win a title in the NBA, and I'll spell this out coming up, you got to have at least one lock Hall of Famer, and you have to be higher than a three seed. I'll tell you more of those particulars because clearly I don't have a life. Aaron Rodgers is loose. We are looking for Aaron Rodgers. I'm not the only one. His GM, Omar Khan, who's been on the program, was here on Westwood One Sports, if you're listening, on the terrific new network that launched on December 29th. He was a guest on You Better You Bet, outstanding program I listen to all the time. And if you're watching on the simulcast, you can see the specifics. And I use that word specifically because I wrote down the quote. Omar on the program, quote, I don't know specifically where Aaron is. Now, we all were told yesterday with the breathless announcement, Aaron is on his way to Pittsburgh, and it's just a matter of time before he signs the contract, Saturday or Sunday. And all those things could happen. But why is everything with Aaron Rodgers this hard? And I think the answer is a lot of narcissism. And believe me, it takes one to know one. I have a ridiculous amount of self-esteem. Mother's Day coming up on Sunday. My late mother did a very good job of making me believe I could do anything and also hate myself at the same time. Very odd dichotomy. I'm not comparing myself to Aaron, but here's a guy, you talk about a guy, who enjoys the process because he does it every year. You are what you consistently do. I don't know what changed with Aaron Rodgers along the way, unless this has been his personality. And then 5 years ago, we can make it COVID related if you want. You pick the time frame. At some point, his public persona got radically different. And now we go through this every spring. It's a rite of passage. Hello, friends. A tradition unlike any other. So we're waiting for the official announcement. And at this stage, what could it be about? What's it always about? Money. Now, again, just to validate how little of a life I have, which is a reason you should listen to me. We have a lot in common. I'm Brian Weber, a clone to my core. 1-800-636-8686. Your interaction coming up on the X platform in less than 15 minutes. BW Weber, Weber with two B's. Matthew Stafford has made $408 million on the field. Remember, he and Sam Bradford, the last of the number one overall picks who got the Powerball money coming out of college, and then the CBA change. Aaron Rodgers estimated on the field earnings $395 million. So why would a dude who's 42 years old care if he makes 13 and a half like he made last year, or the minimum now because the Steelers tendered him would be a 10% raise that gets him to 15 million? Why would somebody who made close to 400 million on the field care? And the answer is because it's another 15 or 20 or 25 million. I'll take you back to Wall Street. Because I'm a middle-aged Caucasian, all my references are from movies in the late 1980s. How many boats can you water ski behind, Gordon Gekko? The number is infinite. So he wants more because he can get more. Not that hard to figure out. And I think some of it's also a byproduct of it's another way to keep score. And he is certainly aware that the Dolphins gave Malik Willis $25 million for this upcoming season as a placeholder. And he's saying, I got to be in that neighborhood. And the Steelers have absolutely no leverage because they have enabled Aaron Rodgers, as did the Jets. I got the Jets, and you might detect as much as I over enunciate, but on the radio, I'm more myself than the select television appearances that I now am willing to do, like phone calls taken selectively. I'm originally from the East Coast, suburbs of New York City. It'll all come out an hour from now when I do my Knicks monologue. So I don't have to go chapter and verse about the Jets. We know who the Jets are. But having seen them play at Shea Stadium with the infield grass still intact in September, the Jets have no self-esteem, so they were going to let Aaron Rodgers do whatever he wants. Go to Egypt? Cool. The fact that the Steelers are doing this seems to contradict the notion that the Steelers are such a well-run franchise, right? What do we always say about the Steelers? Continuity, organizational knowledge. A handful of head coaches since Richard Nixon was in the White House in 1969. And what has that gotten them? Not much. Now, I'm not saying you have to move into a Silicon Valley mindset of move fast and break things. In fact, I'm the antithesis of that on a Big Word Friday. Lauren, I know you like it when I direct and produce on the air. You can push in anytime you want, not too close. When you're my age and you still write things out and highlight, when you went to college in Palo Alto with billionaires, it tells you I am old school. Don't get too close, pal. I'm in favor of tradition. But if it's not working, you have to be willing to change. And the Steelers are still running themselves, like the Giants to a degree, like a mom and pop shop. And in a league that has never had more of a rapid rate of change, what's the thing I'll throw at you when I'm filling in July if I'm lucky enough to come back, getting ready for training camps? 21 of the last 22 years, some team has gone from worst to first to win their division. Patriots did it again last year. The entire business model, the NFL, is built on change. That's why you will be glued to your set and to your radio on Thursday when the official release of the schedule starts trickling out with the selective leaks. Oh my goodness! Week 7! Here come the Bengals!

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1: Romance with him and Man Mountain Mike McCarthy, who apparently got the job because his father owned a bar in Pittsburgh and he grew up there. Aaron knows the offense, I understand. But football's the ultimate team game. And quarterbacks have their own latitude, especially first ballot Hall of Fame quarterbacks do. But the Steelers created the situation, so they shouldn't be surprised. It's still not over because Aaron's going to milk this for all it's worth. I'm giving him prime real estate on the biggest and most important show in our industry. Because it's the same scenario since the end of his run in Green Bay. So when he finally signs, and let's do the wisdom of crowds, he makes 21, 21 and change, 22, whatever. I'm not an accountant. He makes something in the neighborhood of better than $20 million, so he can have his ego assuaged. What does that mean? Not much. I know the Steelers picked up Michael Pittman Jr., friend of the program. I look forward to Jim reconnecting with him, talk about his new football home. As we try to map out where the Steelers are, think about what's happened in that division. All the new head coaches. And everybody in the jungle now is in love with Lunch with a Monkin, Lunch with a Monkin. At least he's got personality. Talk about dysfunction, but he's laughing as the Titanic continues to go down. I think the Jesse Minter hire is going to be an upgrade because the Ravens get back to their defensive identity. And you have Cincinnati in a situation where Joe Burrow better stay healthy with the addition now of DeMarcus Lawrence on defense. Steelers maybe sneak into the playoffs, and if they do, what happens next? They lose in the first round. Go back to last year. They had a quarterback on the other side of the field, and C.J. Stroud, who was trying to gift them that game. And I know this is a Texans house, so I'm going to tread very lightly, but it wasn't a one-off. We saw Stroud implode again the following week against New England. And even with all of that good fortune, because C.J. was in a generous mood post-holidays, they couldn't do anything. And now we have Aaron Rodgers a year older, in a different system that the other players who are returning have to learn. And if you're expecting a different outcome, well, that's the old cliched definition of insanity, doing the same thing over and over again. So when Jim is back on Monday, I would expect he will be talking about Aaron Rodgers signing. The number should be north of $20 million. And all of this was because Aaron wanted to make a little bit more and created the illusion of further leverage by the Arizona hypothesis. The idea could be Arizona. Credit Jim for asking the question to Mike LaFleur that needed to be posed. I think Jim even knew the answer. By the way, the LaFleur family, great hair. As I'm glancing at the monitor on the simulcast, that is a follically blessed family. And what's Mike going to say? You have to sell me that we're enthused of a quarterback room with Jacoby Brissett, who wants more money, American hero Gardner Minshew, Carson Beck, who's what, 85 years old? He played 6 years in college, and another dude. But that was all a mirage just to create the illusion of leverage. Same thing with Denver. Although I do think as we wind down this NFL portion of the program, Denver should spend more time and doing their due diligence to find a capable starter, and it's not Stitty. The Stitty Nation out there saw what that looked like in the AFC title game. And Bo Nix

0: coming all the way back from that snapped ankle. And it wasn't like Bo Nix was highly efficient last year. That team, at times, won in spite of him. To me, that's a quarterback situation worth monitoring now that Pittsburgh will be solved, presumably this weekend, because we always need a team to fixate on across the NFL and talk all quarterbacks all the time. I'm Brian Weber, in for Jim. Hop aboard at 1-800-636-8686. Ben, almost exclusively me. Not enough you. We will rectify that straight ahead. More of your interaction on the X platform. Coming up at 40 past the hour, we'll bring in our first guest today, talking NBA with Law Murray of The Athletic. And I will return to the hardwood, getting you set for Game 3 between the Spurs and T-Wolves. We'll talk Knicks Sixers in 45 minutes to start the last hour of the show. Are Wemby and the young Spurs built to do something that NBA history says is almost impossible to do? That is coming up. I'm Brian Weber, always having a good time filling in for Jim here on the Jim Rome Show. So, true story. My sister is the best person I know. And Courtney Weber, even though now she's been married and twice and there's a divorce in there, she's still Courtney Weber, because when you carry our last name, it's just that important. She's also the best mother I know, with my great nieces, Reagan and Morgan. So it would stand to reason I'm going to get her the very best gift possible for Mother's Day, which is coming up on Sunday. Clones, Sunday, get on it. 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

company on this very busy Friday, but there are many opportunities to express your opinions. Lying ahead, 1-800-636-8686. Thoughts on the X platform will be handled presently, and we'll keep this concise in 15 minutes. We'll bring in our first guest today, NBA analysis provided by Law Murray of The Athletic. Final hour, because I'm 190 years old, but this is a safe space. Baseball is a topic, as is playoff hockey. Alvin, can I get a horn? As the former intermission host of your San Jose Sharks, Owen Murr. I'm just going to laugh now. Owen Nolan ain't walking through that door. Owen Murphy was the program director at the late, great Beast 980. I have a lot of local radio on my mind for some reason here in Southern California. We talk baseball with Gabe Lex of USA Today. Wemby and the Spurs, can they do the unthinkable? That'll be our topic in the next minute or two. Reaction time. Jim and Coachella is prolific. Brian, don't be surprised if a video is released next 24 hours by the Rooney family of local politicians and celebrities singing, "Please Stay, Aaron. We really..."

0: thunder in the background. I like when George Michael comes in later. Now, it's also Aaron, right? I was told it was pronounced that way. Because, as Tommy Enola points out, I pretend I'm a wordsmith. Bromide? Damn, that's friggin' strong. War thesauruses, just another way of saying cliche. Folks, we've been doing this dance together, I figured out, for a decade now. I first filled in 2016. You probably have gotten the gimmick. I just use big words to say the same thing I said earlier. Now I've taken you behind the curtain, which is why I'll never get a local radio job in Los Angeles. Joseph Goebel, I respect because he has straight sports takes, and this is nominally a sports talk show. Hey, Brian, we are really enthusiastic about our Pistons playing great defensive basketball, an era where it's not celebrated. Reminds me of the 04 Pistons. That's a perfect segue. Joseph, hang on. I'm going to hold on to this because I'm going to mention the 04 Pistons, but to be self-indulgent, I have to squeeze in one more. Haunted Horse. Brian, looking at your notes, I'm asking myself, is this guy a radio host or an NFL coach? Now, hang on, XCR. You had to pick Mike McCarthy. You couldn't give me lean Sean McVay. Of all the coaches in professional football, you got to have somebody that bloated? Lord, I'm going to keep talking until I get a better headshot there. I am just that narcissistic. Yes, this also doubles as a menu at the Cheesecake Factory as I play along. Do not put Andy Reid on next. I know what's coming. I think like you guys do. Give me a LaFleur. Give me either one. I tweezed my eyebrows last night. No love from the crew. Hey, but you guys can put yourself on camera. Oh, no, no. That camera's still coming on a slow boat through the Strait of Hormuz. I don't know why I want Johnny Carson there. Okay. I love it when things happen spontaneously because I write out my ad libs. Joseph Goebel with the observation on the X platform. Thank you. All right. The check's in the mail. Beautiful. If you're watching on the stream, ding, you can see my cousin, Matt LaFleur. Now, it would take me another 10 years to grow any kind of facial hair. We're going to do the side-by-side comparison. Hey, call me when you're 56. Let me know how you're doing. All right. There is an audience on the audio side. Hundreds of affiliates going, what is this guy talking about? They want to know what the Pistons in 2004 have to do with today's San Antonio Spurs with a pivotal third game coming up between San Antonio and Minnesota. T-Wolves, we never talk about them unless we have to when they make repeated runs to conference finals. Remember, they won four playoff series over the last 2 years heading into this postseason. Even with DiVincenzo, with another Achilles injury as that crisis continues to plague the NBA, and the Ant-Man going down, they still closed out Denver, who said 1-2-3 Cancun, and they stole home court from San Antonio in game one. Felt like they were comfortable with that as the Spurs annihilated them in game two. But we've got a series here. Still, couple things stand out historically in the NBA specifically that are the almost requirements, the prereqs to win it all. First, you need at least one lock to be in the Hall of Fame. Now, years ago, the exception that proved the rule was the 2004 Pistons, who, if I'm going to tell it like it is, won that series in large part because of the chaos and dysfunction within the Lakers. Remember that dream team with Gary Payton and everything going on with Karl Malone and the late Kobe Bryant and his wife, et cetera, et cetera. Taking nothing away from Larry Brown, crank, crank, crank's team. Until a couple of years ago, the Pistons had crank, no Hall of crank. Famers. That changed with Ben Wallace crank, and Chauncey crank. Billups, who could be going to the big house soon based on the poker allegations. The other thing to win it all in the NBA lore is you have to be a top three seed. And this is straight out of the record books. Only two teams, less than a three seed, have won it all. The 1969 Celtics. Don Nelson hit that wacky shot that felt like Tyrese Haliburton or R.J. Barrett the other day. Went up and then went in. And then the 95 Rockets, the sixth seed, with Akeem, Clyde Drexler, Kenny the Jet Smith, who swept the Magic. Those are the two things that are almost must-haves, or statistically, if you don't have them, you don't have a shot. The third thing typically is you need playoff experience, and we'll link it to the current Pistons, who I think learned a lot by having to come back from the 3-1 deficit against the Magic, who have a better roster. And I'm not just sucking up to the host, but I listen to the show as closely as you do. Who has a better relationship with the Orlando Magic than Jim Rome in this program? And I was of the mindset that the addition of Desmond Bane makes Orlando a top four seed heading into the season. And obviously, things did not work out internally. Paolo Banchero and Jamal Mosley had a disconnect. Still, the Pistons had to claw and problem solve and learn together to win that series. Now, they have this penchant for accumulating massive leads and then giving it all away, as they did again last night. It was an 18-point lead against Cleveland. Game one, 14-point advantage last night. Game got tight, but Detroit, I think because of the way they've coalesced, found a way, and of course, Kate Cunningham's going to give you the typical 25 as he did last night. Tobias Harris, of all people, has come alive, and that's why the playoffs are great, because you never know who the unsung hero is going to be. And since I was talking about Austin Reeves in the most improved conversation, you got Jalen Duren, the big man, doing it well in the paint. So I feel like the Pistons are probably still a year away because they don't have that slam dunk Hall of Famer. Cunningham, if healthy, could get there. Remember, everybody gets in to the Hall of Fame in Springfield, Mass. It's the Basketball Hall of Fame, not the NBA Hall of Fame. So your college credentials matter, international play. But if I'm contrasting that to the Spurs, well, you got Wemby. Now, the issue is going to be, can he stay healthy? Because if you look across the annals of NBA history, if you're over 7 feet tall, durability is an issue, which makes Kareem all the more of a unicorn. But with Wemby as your face of the franchise, and this young team with an inexperienced head coach, remember, Mitch Johnson's just a couple years on the job, as much as I want to dap up a fellow Palo Alto grad, I think the Spurs could not only have a ton of confidence knowing what they've done head-to-head against OKC. If you care about the regular season, I know most of you do not because of the tanking and the low management this year. They took 4 out of 5 meetings against the Thunder. Now, injury is a factor in there, but they know they match up well against the Thunder because they are so similar, because they have the depth, and because Wemby can lean on Chet Holmgren, who is not your typical beast in the paint at 7 feet tall. So I'm fascinated to see if we get there, and I know we take it one game at a time. There's your bromide for this content block. But give me the Thunder and the Spurs. And another reason the Spurs should be optimistic, beyond controlling the head-to-head, is OKC has proven you can accelerate that learning curve. And you can build that scar tissue quickly. Because remember, a couple years ago, best record in the West, Thunder, lost in the second round. Last year, won it all. And I think they're going to stack championships. Except the one team that could be the obstacle, and it would be great for them to have, and I know that doesn't work with the geography, a Lakers-Celtics kind of rivalry. OKC battling San Antonio for the next half decade. Sign me up. But from the Spurs' perspective, it all starts with handling their business against a tenacious Minnesota team. That defense is one of the key pillars of their success. Gobert matches up extremely well with Wemby because of their French background. He's been playing against him since he was a teenager. And he knows all of his idiosyncrasies. So another reason to watch. I'm not telling you what to do. It's a Friday night. Hopefully you have better things to do than hang out on the couch like yours truly. But the Spurs have a chance to do something special in being an amazingly young team. They're so young that De'Aaron Fox feels like a veteran with key experience that could be another glue participant in putting this all together. But the Spurs would do something we rarely see in NBA history, make it all the way to the finals, potentially win it all. because the winner of the Lario is coming out of the West. That's not stunning news. Will it be San Antonio? I'm Brian Weber in for Jim. Last call for phone calls, 1-800-636-8686. More interaction on the X platform next hour, which is the final hour, looking for your ATPs on this Ask the Pros Friday. Straight ahead, back to the NBA. Did J.J. Redick have a legitimate gripe calling out the officials based on what JJ! He perceived to be some blown calls last night? And since we're talking about OKC, having won six straight in this postseason after they won it all last year, is it too early to crown them as champs again? We'll check in with Law Murray of The Athletic. I'm Brian Weber as we continue with passion and energy on a Friday on The Jim Rome Show.
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0: From Southern California, this is the Jim Rome Show with guest host Brian Weber on Westwood One.
1: To the final hour of the program, meaning this is your last opportunity to pick up the phone. 1-800-636-8686. An hour from now, we wrap it up with Gusto talking baseball with Gabe Lex of USA Today. Let's expand the conversation. Focus on the NBA. Say hello to Law Murray of The Athletic. Hey, Law, Brian Weber with you. What's going on?
2: Thanks for having me, Brian. Talk about these playoffs, I presume.
1: No, I was going to go off the board and take you to Slovenia. I wanted some thoughts about what's happening in the EuroLeague. But since I subscribe to The Athletic, and this was not conditional, and everybody should think about it because quality journalism counts, there is your boastful thought as a fill-in host. I know you could follow me in any direction that I posed for you, although I first have to start. Great shades. If you're watching on the simulcast, tell me about the eyewear, my man. You're looking good.
2: I appreciate that, man. I had some late nights, man. I was in the arena until 4 o'clock. You know, shout out to the hotel. They didn't kick me out because, you know, that 11 o'clock checkout. I was like, I'm going to need some time.
1: Yeah, take your time.
2: and yeah, man, you know, I got a few selections. And this is the one that I had for the OKC trip.
1: You're looking good, my man. Plus, for folks who don't know, the New York Times owns The Athletic. You're doing fine. So if you need late checkout, say Uncle Brian signed off on your expense report. All right, since we're talking OKC, you know how it works in sports media content creation this day and age. Let's go negative. Did J.J. Redick have any justification in going off about the referees postgame last night?
2: In general, he has a point. I mean, I think he's trying to advocate for his team. I think he's trying to make it clear. Sorry about the framing there. I think he's trying to make it clear that he wants his team to get a good whistle. You know, they're at a deficit. They're at a talent deficit, even if Luka Doncic was available to play. Every loss sends them closer to the end of their season. So he's going to try and fight his battles. I think the challenge is not letting that seep into how his team actually plays. Like, I'm cool with JJ advocating for his team. I think that's the most that he can do in his position. But what winds up happening is you got players, star players, role players, guys trying to make a mark on this series. And when they start being overly influenced by the officiating, especially that team, a team that has dominated the free throw line for 4 years straight, like, it falls on deaf ears. It actually has a negative effect. One thing I've got to say about JJ, Brian, if you will, JJ played for the Clippers during the Lob City era, and I covered that team. That team was one of the most difficult to officiate over that time that they were winning games. And we're talking about Chris Paul, who politicked to the point where anytime Scott Foster was officiating the Clippers game, you knew there's going to be a problem.
1: Like, it was nut punching time too with CP3, right?
2: Exactly. We got to know. I mean, that's Wake Forest CP. That's before my time.
1: I'm old school, my man. I'm old school.
2: Yeah, but that's what I am talking about, though. I mean, even JJ and Chris, they were ACC guys. They didn't get along. Then a lot of that is because of the gamesmanship that went on there. You know, JJ didn't have to worry about text too much, but yeah, Chris Paul was his teammate. Blake Griffin, a player who was getting to the line at a higher rate. People want to talk about flopping. It's like, I love Blake, but Blake was difficult to officiate. He made it difficult on the officials. Doc Rivers is on the sidelines, in officials' ear constantly. DeAndre Jordan wasn't in an officials' ear all the time, but DeAndre Jordan was such a bad free throw shooter that a Clippers game had you watching DeAndre Jordan shoot a bunch of free throws. Even Jamal Crawford coming off the bench. That dude got a ton of four-point plays, but that meant that he was tough to officiate. Like, the Clippers owned the free throw line, but they also drew the ire of officials, and that had a negative impact on how their games went, especially when it came to the postseason. And I don't need to tell you about how the Clippers in the postseason went. JJ understood this. He was with them. Those were the best years of his career. And so you see what is happening in the series. You are threatening the officials to basically mentally think to themselves that they are being antagonized and you are going to have, you're not going to get the results that you want. So JJ's got to walk a fine line between advocating for his team, but also not making it so that his team is at the risk of being spited by these officials at the same time.
1: Excellent context. I didn't think we'd have a 2015 Clipper comp, but I like what you're putting down. I'm Brian Weber in for Jim Rome. Talking Hoops, Law Murray of The Athletic. So, Law, whenever the series ends, sweep, gentlemen, sweep, what do you think the Lakers' offseason looks like?
2: It's going to be complicated. I think, honestly, that's why you get a lot of these emotions now. Like, you have a lot of guys who don't know what their short-term future looks like. And I think they're focused on trying to be competitive in this series. You know, they get a chance to go home and do that. But LeBron James is 41. I don't think he should or will retire, but I also can't rule it out because LeBron refuses to rule it out. I don't think he knows what he wants to do and how he wants to do it. The how he wants to do it is more relevant to me because if he comes back, well, does that mean it's with the Lakers? He doesn't have a contract next year. That's the first time we can say that. He doesn't control that. And that's LeBron. LeBron is no longer the best player on this team. Luka Doncic is. He's secure. You know he's going to be there. But you now have to build a team around him. And Luka is an outstanding player, the NBA's leading scorer. But he's injured right now. And there's a Luka tax. You got to find the right kind of dudes to minimize the things that Luka isn't going to bring to a game or at least make certain things more difficult. And that brings you to Austin Reeves. Is Austin Reeves the ideal co-star, especially given LeBron James' uncertain future on this team? That's not my business to figure out what his contract's going to be, but he has a player option. And more than likely, Austin Reeves is going to opt out, search for a better financial situation, and that's in his mind. And those are the dudes who are going to have roles. They're going to have the ball in their hands. There's a number of other dudes who are in contract years. DeAndre Ayton has a player option that he's going to want to opt out of. Marcus Smart, Rui Hachimura. You know, this isn't a particularly deep team, which the Oklahoma City Thunder are making very clear in this series.
1: Because dudes are coming off the bench and burying the Lakers. And I agree with you. I think they have some real roster issues to solve coming up when we get to their offseason. Got a few minutes left, so I want to hit two more topics rapidly. What are you looking for? Spurs versus the Timberwolves tonight with the season, or the series rather, even at one win apiece.
2: Yeah, it's even at one apiece. And Minnesota did what they needed to do in game one. They stole home court advantage, and now they get to go home. And now you're in a spot where you need to not just maintain that, but you got to respond to getting absolutely demolished in game two. And so Minnesota's in a good spot. Like, guys are healthier now than they were a week ago. They understand what they need to do well to beat the Spurs, and they understand what they should not be doing, you know, if they want to stay in this series, to stay in this game. So it's a good game for them, but because they are the team that is home now, they did what they needed to do in San Antonio, they have to maintain it. And the biggest thing, honestly, there is they got to step up offensively. They got to be way better with the other Spurs, not named Wemby, when they're going at home today.
1: Let us wrap it up with the lifeblood of NBA social media, trade possibilities. I threw out earlier in the program the buzz building, and you let me know if there's any veracity to this on the Big Word Friday. You buying it all? Jaylen Brown to Milwaukee for Giannis?
2: Nah, absolutely not. I just don't feel like that's a move that the Bucks would want to make. If the Bucks are going to trade Giannis, I think the Bucks need picks. And I think that if you get Jaylen Brown, you're going to wind up having to flip him anyway.
1: Okay. But don't you need a player? Don't you need a face of the franchise? I know you're rebuilding, but you got to have a star out there, right, to sell tickets?
2: If the Milwaukee
1: Bucks. Bobby Portis, we know that.
2: Yeah, the Milwaukee Bucks, their fans are going to support that team. You know, I think it's going to be hard to lose Giannis. I got to imagine that you have to be real. You're covered as bare. You're not a competitive team. And Jaylen Brown ain't going to make you look, 36 games of Giannis, you were barely, I don't even think they were had a winning record with Giannis. Like, be for real. Like, get some picks and trade Giannis to a situation I'm sure Boston would love Giannis. I don't think that works in Milwaukee.
1: Law, I enjoyed the conversation. I do a lot of fill-in work in early July and no longer can talk about free agency because nothing happens anymore. So I'm going to come looking for you to talk G League and everything else, and we might even get to Eastern European hoops if you're down with that.
2: And I'm going to make a little prediction. It's going to be a more noteful July than it usually is. That's all I'm going to say about that.
1: Writing that down. I appreciate it, my friend. Enjoy your Friday and the rest of the postseason. Thanks for making time for us.
2: Hey, thank you.
1: Law Murray of The Athletic, adding to the cool factor here. And I wasn't just doing the, hey, look at what pops up on your screen and react to it. Those were cool shades. An excellent analysis. Never know what you're going to get. Now, as I said in the first hour, that was a surprise conversation. I did not say, if we check the tape, I did not say Michael Jordan would be joining us. I just said could be a possibility. I'm going to take Law Murray every day with that kind of analysis. Final hour coming up. By design, I did not ask our new friend from The Athletic about the Knicks. That'll be the focal point as we ease into the last hour of the show. Yes, go New York, go New York, go. Let's just slow the roll heading into Game 3 in Philly tonight. Last call for phone calls. Pick up that phone. Give me a call. I'm Brian Weber in for Jim. Final hour coming up on the Jim Rome Show.
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13: Getting your heart broken can be really rough. It'll happen to most of us at some point in our lives. It's not just an emotional experience, it's a physical one too. Often described as getting the wind knocked out of you, a knot in your stomach, trouble sleeping. I recently spoke about this with Dr. Yoram Yovil, a psychiatrist and neuroscientist. He was on my podcast, Chasing Life. Now, he told me heartbreak doesn't have to last forever. And while your inclination might be to withdraw, isolate, and shut down, it's often the opposite of what supports healing. 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And the reverse is also true, he said. If someone you care about is struggling, don't give up on them. You hold the power to comfort loved ones that are in deep physical or emotional distress. I'm Dr. Sanjay Gupta, helping you live a better life.
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0: Southern California, this is the Jim Rome Show with guest host Brian Weber on Westwood One.
1: It is the final hour of the program, meaning we are 60 minutes of content away from setting the stage for the return of the King of Smack. Hall of Famer Jim Rome back with you on Monday. We have a lot more to get done in our remaining time together. And if you want to get involved, interaction, feed the beast, pick up the phone. Last call for phone calls. 1-800-636-8686, he says quickly. It is an ATP Friday. That is on the docket in 20 minutes. I could squeeze in a few more thoughts on social media. Hit me up on the X platform, BW Weber, Weber with two B's in 40 minutes. We talk baseball in a succinct and entertaining fashion. And if I'm focusing on the grand old game, we're going to play the hits. We're going to spotlight the stars. We're not breaking down the bullpen of the Cincinnati Reds as much as Tito Francona is a friend of the program. We'll get the insights from Gabe Lax of USA Today. Want to thank Law Murray of The Athletic. It was an excellent NBA conversation. If you are just joining us, I understand on a Friday with a fill-in host, the audience is cycling in and out. A reminder, check out the Daily Jungle podcast. It'll drop shortly after the conclusion of the program. And when you do, you'll hear thoughts as I've done my best to be both self-promotional and comprehensive. All the takeaways from last night, J.J. Redick creating a straw man argument that the Lakers got jobbed by the officials. As we discussed with my man Law, I fought the Law and Law won there. That's just J.J. going deep into the coaching handbook, defending his team, trying to get some calls as the series shifts back here to Southern California. Not going to matter, because the Thunder are substantially better than the Lakers, and the Lakers have a very flawed roster, even without Luka Doncic. So there's your Laker update. We've talked San Antonio. We've talked Minnesota. We've even talked some Detroit basketball, and I did a drive-by verbal shot at James Harden because he's the gift that keeps on giving. But this just feels like I'm picking on somebody who doesn't even have a fight instinct anymore. I mean, James Harden, once we get to the postseason, it's the disappearing act every year. So I'm going to have some empathy and leave him alone for now. Let us start. Let me reach over. Start. Hit that button. Countdown to tip-off in Philadelphia underway. Still waiting for important updates on the status of Joel Embiid. Although if you're a Sixer fan, you can argue the Philly effort on the road at MSG in Game 2 was good enough to win without your always injured big man. So there's confidence there. And from the Knicks side, OG Anunoby, I think, has been their second most important player in this postseason run, dealing with a hamstring injury for a team that has designs on going back to the NBA Finals for the first time since 1999. So I'm not going to play a doctor on the radio and the simulcast, but it feels like abundance of caution is the way to proceed with OG. As for Embiid, your guess is as good as mine. Nick Nurse doesn't know. Sixers brass doesn't know. Does he even know? I think a lot of it comes down to want to for Embiid. And I am not, much like the Harden, and I'm self-reporting, I am not just going down cliche road and beating up Embiid because he's always hurt, but you are what you consistently do, and the man is made of glass. Now, the appendectomy, I even wrote out their appendix issue because I didn't think I'd get the word out. That's not his fault. I fully understand that. Then you see him in Game 7, and he's brilliant, although during the timeouts, he's stretching like Larry Bird used to at the old Garden, and you think, well, he can't get up. And he gets up and he knocks down a three, because everybody takes threes on every shot in the NBA. When healthy, he is a absolutely sensational player, but that's the key precursor, the disclaimer. When healthy, and you never know if he's going to get on the court, so Mr. Unreliable comes to mind. Remember when Kevin Durant got upset that the newspaper in Oklahoma City had that headline because he missed the game. Not that KD would ever be sensitive nor looking to create battles that he could fight back and forth. But this was the old KD before he got the 19 burners. Even without Embiid, let's just assume, as history has taught us with Joel, he's not available. Though he's got an excellent chance, obviously. They're back at home. And I am not just trying to poke holes in the team of my childhood. Knicks got fortune in that game. Now, Philadelphia missed a bunch of shots. That's on them. But to even have a chance, if you're watching on the simulcast, there's the update. Questionable with that rare hip-ankle confluence. But we're talking about Embiid here. Sixers had a great chance to win that game because allegedly they have a big four. But how can you really have that math when Embiid's not out there? So you ride with Maxey. You look the direction, even a playoff P. Paul George has played serviceable minutes. The rookie Edgecombe, tremendous year. And you hope that the Knicks go back to the bizarre teeter-totter that they always seem to go through in the postseason, the recent surge aside. Because somehow, some way, the Knicks made history. What? Three consecutive victories in the postseason by better than 25 points. Never happened before in NBA history. The same team that early on against the Hawks, I'm Brian Weber in for Jim Rome. If you want to express a few more thoughts on the NBA or NFL or baseball with Gabe Lax of USA Today coming up in 35 minutes, hit me up on X, BW Weber, Weber with two B's. Go back to how things rolled out against the Hawks. Knicks with a 14-point lead at home. Why does it have to be a 14-point lead? Why does it have to be Ghana? You'll recall they had a 14-point lead in the Eastern Conference Finals against the Pacers at home in MSG. And then Halliburton changed everything. Well, the Knicks, not too long ago, this ain't ancient history, gagged away a 14-point lead to the Hawks. They were now 2-1, and everything changed. So I don't know who the Knicks are. I know they have an excellent team. I will say excellent. And in the East, that's probably good enough this year. Although, I'll look ahead. Let's just say, for the sake of seeding, hello friends, the sixth seed, it is the Knicks and the Pistons. Are you aware that the Pistons have swept all three meetings head-to-head against the Knicks this year? Do you remember in the playoffs last year? That went six games, and a bunch of them were tight. In fact, three Knicks victories by 3 points or less. And we'll have plenty of time to preview that matchup. The larger point is, let's not put the Knicks in any kind of royal parade just yet. And I'm saying this as somebody who is speaking from experience. Now, in my peak Knicks fandom, we're talking pre-Patrick Ewing. Bernard King was our king. Close my eyes again. Back-to-back 50-point performances. That war, NBA playoffs are better when it's best of five in the first round, against the Pistons. And they played at Joe Louis Arena and Cobo Arena and the Silverdome. And the Knicks still survived in advance. This team, in terms of teams, is the best team, again, team, I have seen. I'm just talking overall. Since obviously the 99 run, right? And we can give poor Allen Houston a break finally now, years after being unable to hit that layup as he took 19 shots there. This is a club built specifically with the goal of changing the fortunes of a star-crossed franchise. Now, it's not just kismet that the Knicks have had these issues. James Dolan is a bumbling, meddling owner, and you get a lot of the organizational momentum from who's leading that franchise. Still, Brunson wanted to come home. Dallas wasn't ready to write the big check. And he's on the short list of the best players in Knicks history. Want to just do it together? Willis Reed, lipping out there. Game 7. I mean, if you want to be old school, you say DeBuscher because he also was a pitcher. Clyde Frazier. Now the Knicks teams I grew up, late 70s. Yeah, Bill Cartwright, Marvin the Human Eraser Webster, Ray Williams, Gerald Wilkins, Dominique's younger brother. Trent Tucker ain't walking through that door. Then you get Bernard.

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2: Completely disappear tonight. That's the Knicks. So I don't want to be as reductionist and more Captain Obvious than I am to say which version of the Knicks is going to show up tonight. It would not shock me with or without Embiid if Philly won this game by double digits. Now, I don't give you my locks. We wait for the Big Head to do that with our great partnership with FanDuel Predicts and James Kelly, the Big Head, appearing on the show every Thursday again. But I do think I have decades of watching specifically this team to know they break your heart. They are designed to break your heart. We had an OJ reference for no reason earlier in the program as we got gratuitous. So we went back to 1994 with John Starks. If you want to be more of a hater than I normally am, you can point out there was a lockout in 1999, so the Knicks didn't have to do that much in the regular season. Still, at least they got to the finals. And then this century filled with futility. So this is the window. Unless you believe that Giannis is coming and that's going to change everything, I don't feel the need to go down that road. I'll be back in July, as I mentioned, forward promoting, hopefully, if I do not destroy the brand in the next 47 minutes. We'll have plenty of time this summer to do the annual rite of who's going where in the NBA. But here's a team that is cohesive, likes each other, it seems like, although there was friction towards the end of the regular season. Mike Brown, however you view him, at least is open to different possibilities in terms of personnel decisions. Not all of them are clicking, but Tom Thibodeau asked Derrick Rose and other players, just refused to substitute, and he wore his starters into the ground. I can understand why the Knicks made that decision. In fact, I defended it when I was here last summer because given that team, something had to change and it wasn't going to be the core because how many number one picks did they give up for Mikal Bridges? They have very few options now. They have constructed this team in a fashion. This is the closing opportunity, and things have broken their way. I will point out how little I know about basketball, just to contradict myself. I had Boston coming out of the East, so I had the Knicks losing in the second round. Now, Knicks versus Pistons, that gets really juicy. A lot of that comes down to your level of confidence in Detroit being ahead of schedule. Look, this team won 14 games 2 years ago. I mentioned they hung tough with the Knicks last year, dominated, swept the season series, all three games. So as much as the hype machine that is East Coast driven, remember, 60% of the population lives east of the Mississippi with all the media capitals, if you still care about legacy media, because I know you have your own YouTube show, because everybody has a YouTube show now. Anytime the Knicks are relevant, it's going to get a ton of exposure. And given how fractured the NBA landscape has become, taking all the streaming money but not knowing where to find these games, not that hard, but I still have my collection of TV Guide. You know the league is salivating at a possibility of Knicks versus whoever. Knicks versus Thunder, dynasty in the making versus a franchise that has been waiting decades to alleviate their heartache. Wemby and the Spurs, old school rematch of 1999 against the Knicks. But let's not whip out the Sharpie with our bracket and advance the Knicks. I think this series has a lot more in front of it. I think tonight is going to tell a huge part of the tale. And we all know no team has ever come back in NBA history from a 3-0 deficit. Philadelphia is aware of that. Everybody plays better at home. They could have stolen, in my opinion, game two. We knew game one was a sunk cost because they were completely gassed after the comeback against Boston down 3-1.

0: And the issue for Philly is they don't have a bench. So we know who they're going to lean on. And we'll find out as we get closer to game time if Embiid is going to try to gut it out. I'm Brian Weber. No observations about guts as I try to get preemptive with the interaction coming up. We will make sure the baseball segment of the audience is satisfied and supersized. Coming up at 40 past when we take you round the bases with Gabe Lax of USA Today. Straight ahead, I'm going to toss you the keys. Don't drive us into a ditch. I'm going to have all the answers, hopefully, to your questions when you ask the pros. I'm Brian Weber. Always a real honor to keep the chair warm. In for Jim as we continue on the Jim Rome Show. True story. On Mother's Day, if you've lost your mom, you get a little bit emotional. And if it's happened recently, that's a nerve that is still a bit frayed. So, with Mother's Day coming up on Sunday, and we lost our mom 2 years ago, I'm doing my best to be more attentive to the folks in my family who I care about. So I mentioned last hour, my sister Cordy Weber is an outstanding mom. I would say the same for my aunt, Aunt Margie Brennan, and my cousins that she raised, Justin and Kristen. So I'm on it for Mother's Day coming up on Sunday. I am all over Aura Frames. 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

0: horizon as we get closer to the end of the program. I've been reading the phone number like an auctioneer. We're going to make history by taking a call in the month of May. I will have hit my yearly quota, 1-800-636-8686. We will do this with brevity. In 15 minutes, we talk baseball with Gabe Lax of USA Today. Reminder, this is a big Old Trapper house. Listen up, clones. Not all beef jerky is the same. 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Old Trapper, what is your beef? ATP coming up shortly. First, let us hit a milestone. Hit the phones. Peter in San Antonio, on topic, in market. Hey, Peter, you're on with Brian Weber. What's up?
1: Brother, I appreciate you taking my call. So, real quick, I've been listening to a lot of talking heads, you included, but I singled you out, but I did not mean to single you out. I meant to single you and all the other talking heads. But anyway, the Spurs, they still seem like they don't get that respect. Because me, personally, I think it's the Spurs that are, well, I guarantee you the Spurs are winning the title. But the Spurs are the team that everybody's got to beat. To me, personally, it's not OKC. Who cares about the East? There's no team in the East that's going to beat anyone to the West. But Spurs are the team that everybody should be gunning for because nobody's beating them this year. I guarantee you they're winning the title.
0: All right, Peter, this is two guarantees, like Joe Namath and Super Bowl III. I realize you have better things to do on a Friday than hang on every word that I over-enunciate. Did you catch me pointing out twice OKC has lost four of their five meetings head-to-head against San Antonio? I mentioned it twice to illustrate your point that they match up better than anybody else does.
1: No, I caught you saying that. That's what I'm wondering. But you were like, I think you said something to the effect of, so the Spurs have a good chance of beating OKC. And I was like, good chance? They're going to manhandle
0: this
1: OKC.
0: This is the playoffs. So I have to do Jim Mora Jr.? It's the playoffs. Things are different, my man. You know that.
1: I got you. But I'm just saying, I'm guaranteeing it right now. Spurs are going to win it all.
0: That's three guarantees. All right. What if you're wrong? What are you putting up as collateral?
1: As long as it doesn't cost me millions or even thousands, I'll put up whatever. I'll go on the air and say I was completely wrong and I'm a buffoon or something like
0: that. Well, that's my act. Completely wrong and buffoon. Hey, Peter, I appreciate the phone call. Like the energy. Have a great weekend. Thanks so much for adding to the show.
1: Thanks, brother.
0: My man. Guarantee. But people do listen selectively. I said if anybody, and this was not a novel perspective. Just means I can read head-to-head. If anybody can derail OKC, it's San Antonio. 4-1 edge over the course of the regular season. Now, you got to factor in some injuries on both sides. And remember, for all of you who want to vilify OKC, J-Dub has not been available games one or two, and they still have crushed at the end of the game the Lakers, as they should, because there's a huge disparity, huge in talents. Now let's get to the ATP. I'm going to answer the Ask the Pros question. You, the clones, got to submit a question at Gym Room. You use the hashtag Ask the Pros on X, sponsored by our great friends at O'Reilly Auto Parts. 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We have some good options as I read on the fly to pass along. We'll take it one at a time. Hi, Brian. Have you had a chance to partake in the latest limited time only McDonald's culinary wonder? What, gastronomical didn't want in? The Big Arch. Thanks, Eric in Southside. Eric, as I continue to make a case that nobody else is buying, I am doing my best to avoid the drive-thru window. And because I am cheap, frugal, fast food is now like $400. I don't mean to exaggerate, but the whole notion was, if you're going to eat like crap, at least it was cheap. So I may have dabbled in a quarter pounder with cheese meal coming off a big night a couple weeks ago. Because what you have to do the next day, right? After consuming all the wine that Napa has to offer, getting in the Uber and then waking up the next morning, you gotta wash it down. But I get the Diet Coke. $16 or something? Now, of course, I can use the app. I do not want to deal with technology, nor do I want to make it any easier or affordable for me to be doing things I don't want to do. So, in some ways, thank you, inflation, because the combination of self-loathing and being cheap has kept me away. But once I try to get out, I'm pulled back in, and I realize this is my brand. And I'm not talented enough to come up with another gimmick, so I, maybe for the good of the program, to my cholesterol's detriment, got to pack on the pounds and put away a big arch. So that was a long-winded way. I took the circuitous route of saying, no, I have not. But yeah, when I pull up at a drive-through window, I don't have my mobile app. No. And who are the people, just a quick thing, who are these people, since we're all counting every dollar, who are so lazy they use a food delivery service to get McDonald's? Or Burger King. I once got busy in a Burger King bathroom. Or Arby's. Or Wendy's. If you're that desperate for a single, get your fat ass in the car and just drive to the drive-thru window. Sounds like I'm doing a beef. Well, Jim did say, sometime, because I'm going to work at 65, 66, so we got a couple years together. Sometime I could do a beef segment. I sound like the DoorDash guy from the Bay Area. I thought Jim had a very sincere look into the camera like J.J. Redick, Lorne. I'm looking right into the camera and asking said DoorDash driver, is it really that bad? Do you wake up every morning that miserable? Surely, don't call me Shirley, there's got to be a better way of making a living, but apparently not. And we can loosen up now. It's all good for team content.
2: Surely you can't be serious.
0: Got another one here. Webbs, Pete and Phoenix. Have you ever done play-by-play for college or pro lacrosse? No. As I get self-promotional, I pitch myself because I speak quickly. My best sports when I cared about it were fast-moving sports.
3: Scribbins has an answer.
0: Of course, I haven't been a game in 2 years. Here's a quick career update. If you leave your place of work before the shift has ended, probably does not bode well for your future. Now, in fairness, it was a sinking ship that was the Pac-12 network. And I made a calculated bet. I should have guaranteed it like Peter in San Antonio. We're coming up in 2 years. That you can play a freaking college baseball game in 4 hours. Ground ball right side. Routine. If the Arizona second baseman makes the play, game over, I make the play. That's baseball season. Error. They go to extras. I had a business decision to make, and now I'm going to get self-righteous. Where's the aura read? I said I'm not staying in Tucson, Arizona, another night to miss Easter with my family. I got on the plane. Thank you, Jesus. Now, the problem was I was working as a solo broadcaster. However, all you people do is complain that we talk too much. It took one guy tweeting. One guy. No one would have noticed. I guarantee you nobody in the network would have noticed. Also, what are they going to do? Fire me? It was going out of business in 2 weeks anyway. Now, yes, it was unprofessional. I apologize to everybody involved who had empathy for me, asking, well, why did you have to work alone? Because I was working for incompetent buffoons who did not want to spend 2 day rates. How did I get off on that? Oh, so no, I've not had a chance to do lacrosse. It's not a huge West Coast sport. I pitched it hard because I have done field hockey 4 times. I did the NCAA field hockey championship on the late CSTV in Cincinnati, 2006. So if I can do field hockey, nothing happens. Come on. Lacrosse. Now we got one more.
2: To Cincinnati.
0: This might be the end of my career, even more so than leaving the game. You can go to awful announcing. It's all there. I thought the way I crafted my statement afterwards, as my late mother said, you should have gone to law school 1,000 times. I feel very good about my effort to try to dig myself out of the 6 feet under I'd planted myself. Might have been a reference to the man upstairs. I'm going to leave it there. Brad in PDX is taunting me. Will I take the bait? Aside from your quarterly Happy Meal payment from Rome, what is your main criticism of him? We know you have a Medusa's head of a tongue when annihilating others in the industry. On war, brain farts when you're on a roll. So you give me the deep illusion of Medusa, and then you blow it away and you negate it with brain farts? Now, Brad, I do engage with you. In general, I like your aggressive approach on social media. And yes, I don't necessarily fish on a boat, but I fish on a boat. I don't annihilate others in the industry. Here's how I view this. And also, I'm not in a position where I am as desperate to work as I was 30 years ago. So if you got a couple bucks in your checking account, and just a couple, you are liberated. I express opinions about our industry because we are paid to have opinions. And then secondly, if we're going to be critical of athletes, aren't we subject to the same kind of analysis? So if I say announcer X is annoying, or if I make a hair reference, well, again, that's my own foibles. But no, I do not go on the X platform trying to commit professional Harry Carey. At the same time, in addition to consuming a lot of Happy Meals, I consume a lot of sports media. And I got into this business because I loved it, and I still do. And I think there should be some standards. And I'm not saying it has to be like it was in 1994. I got it. I probably should lose the jacket. That's never going to happen. Because I feel like I'm either in your home or I'm in your hand. That's a very frightening proposition. And why not dress the part? In terms of, and a good Medusa illusion, but does that mean I got snakes coming out of the hair that I just dyed, or I'm making you turn to stone? I'm not fully getting the comp there. What is my main criticism of Jim Rome? I guess, well, look, I've been thinking about this since 2016. I've had a decade to ruminate on it. I just wish he would work Saturdays and Sundays. My main criticism of the Hall of Famer is that he only works Monday, Tuesday, Wednesday, Thursday, and occasionally takes a Friday off. But yeah, if I'm going to call him out, and this has been a long time coming, and I feel emboldened. Thank you, Brad and PDX. I wish Rome would work Saturday. Bring the Saturday Scrub Show back, and let's go Sundays. And let's make it 6 hours, because I cannot get enough of the jungle and the man who was kind enough to let me slurp him the way I just did.
3: The bank is open on a Saturday.
0: I'm glad
3: we
0: took the phone call. I'm glad I was able to reveal my soul and talk more about myself. Thankfully, substance is on the way. We're talking baseball. Shohei has been mortal. He's been scuffling. It's going to be 32 coming up this summer. Is it time for baseball's biggest star to consider giving up being a two-way player? We'll find out when we check in with Gabe Lax of USA Today. I'm Brian Weber. We continue on this edition of True Confessions, known as the Jim Rome Show, right after this.
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28: 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The Global Trends and Insights lead at Pinterest told us, families are thoughtfully designing childhoods rooted in creativity, intention, and meaningful experiences. 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These things don't grow automatically, but are built through lived experience. I'm Dr. Sanjay Gupta, helping you live a better life.
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0: looking to wrap up the program with Style Points in advance of Jim Rome's return on Monday. Let's talk baseball. As we bring in my good friend Gabe Lax of USA Today, the staff tells me he joins us from an undisclosed Major League Baseball stadium. Let's see if you can stump Uncle B-Web. Lorne, anytime, pal. Let me see what's behind him. All right. You're not at Fenway Park. Go the other way. Go the other way. Because I saw, is that the warehouse? I watch a ton of The Wire. I watch Homicide. I know about the Charm City of Baltimore. Gabe, how are you, my man?
1: Good, man. It's Tupac bobblehead night here as well. He has some scant connections to Baltimore, so it's big crowd here tonight. I'm a little nervous here following up on the Boomtown Rats intro here, so I consider it an honor. So okay. Good to be here.
0: And the staff is going to Google, because I remember Jim had Jeff Perlman, the noted author, on, who wrote a Tupac biography. Did Tupac go to high school with Sam Cassell? The gang is going to Google as we continue to talk. Wound up in the San Francisco Bay Area, Marin City, as I'm trying to act less of a suburbanite than I am. All right, well, I will play to the location. I wanted to talk about the Yankees, but we'll expand the focus. Yanks looking tremendous to start the year. How would you handicap the American League East overall?
1: Yeah, it's the Yankees and everybody else, which is kind of crazy because it looked to be a really balanced division top to bottom at the outset of the year. And that's just not played out. The Yankees have fulfilled their role. And it's really admirable what they've done because they took some heat for, you know, quote unquote, running it back, you know, bringing back Trent Grisham, bringing back Cody Bellinger. Clearly they had their projections in order. I don't know if they saw Ben Rice was going to have a, you know, 12, 14 OPS or whatever it is, but clearly they were ready for him to take a big step forward. The pitching's been great. Gerrit Cole's on the way back. Carlos Rodon is on the way back. And then just a lot of underperformance from everybody else. You know, the Orioles kind of got to get their act together a bit here. The Blue Jays, a little bit of a hangover, not as much offensive punch as last year. And then, of course, the Red Sox, you know, just you kind of could see that coming once they lost Alex Bregman. You did not see them, you know, firing their manager for sure. And shout out to the Tampa Bay Rays. They've got it going again after a couple of years step back. Really pitching the ball well again, a lineup that can both bash and play a little small ball. So I do think the Yankees will separate some from the Rays eventually and kind of run away with the division. And then everybody else goes into this massive American League wild card bucket, which is going to be a very crowded place to be all year.
0: Which is why the postseason's got even more compelling on the diamond. I'm Brian Weber in for Jim Rome, talking baseball with Gabe Lax of USA Today, joining us live from Camden Yards in Baltimore. Okay, so we hit on the Yankees. How about the disaster that is New York's other team? If you are doling out accountability for the Mets being a dumpster fire, where do you want to start?
1: You got to start with David Stearns, just because you know, he kind of waited in the wings to get that job, and the Mets actually did pretty well before him without him, and then you know, he's pushed some buttons that seemed all right. You know, Steve Cohen wanted Juan Soto, that's great, and then you get to this year and you have a real chance to recraft the roster and you know, try to, you know, button things up defensively and all that, and it's just been a disaster. And you can only put so much on Carlos Mendoza. I'm kind of glad that they gave him a little bit of runway. Not sure exactly how big that vote of confidence is or how long it'll last, but certainly he didn't deserve to be shown the door when you've got guys just greatly underperforming and then injured. You know, just amazing that, you know, Juan Soto comes back, Francisco Lindor goes on the IL. Bo Bichette will figure it out. He's such a good hitter that he'll eventually acclimate and put up numbers. But, you know, are they buried a little too deep? It's quite possible. You know, have they already wasted some good pitching from Clay Holmes and Nolan McClain? Because, you know, every pitcher will have a clunker here or there. You know, the sequencing for this Mets season is already looking really bad. And you kind of have to put it at the feet of David Stearns, just because so many of the buttons that he's pushed have not worked out.
0: Gabe Lax does a phenomenal job of covering baseball for USA Today. He's going to watch the Orioles play the Athletics, the O's and A's, and Gabe, at serendipity, Mark Kotze was a guest at Jim Rome the other day here in the jungle. As the calendar changed to May, the A's were in first place in the American League West, Is this sustainable? How much are you buying what the West Sacramento Athletics are doing?
1: That's a very good question. The pitching has been really good. They've been very fortunate health-wise. I think they have three guys total on the injured list. Some really interesting pieces coming to the fore, though. Carlos Cortez, a guy they picked up off the scrap heap from the Mets as a minor league free agent, had a great World Baseball Classic, been playing some left field, doing a great job. Zach Gelof is back, fashioning him as a super utility kind of guy. And they've kind of gotten a slow start from Nick Kurtz relative to what we know he's capable of. The AL West at large, though, is really interesting. How bad are these teams? You know, it's, you know, are the Mariners having a little bit of a hangover? Is Cal Raleigh going to not follow up? You know, I mean, gosh, right now it seems like he would do well to hit 30 home runs, let alone 60. So, you know, are we going to have an 83-79 division champ out of the AL West? If that's the case, the A's certainly have a shot. I don't think they're going to go out and win 90 games, but certainly they are playing competent baseball. The question is how incompetent the rest of the AL West is going to be as we go forward.
0: Gabe, Shohei Ohtani, undeniably the biggest star in baseball globally. However, he is mortal. He is human. He's going to turn 32 this summer. What do you make of his slow start at the plate? And do you have any credence to the theory that maybe we're getting closer to the time he should pick pitching or hitting and stop being a two-way star?
1: Oh, man, I think we're a long way away from that. I don't think that time comes until his arm says so. You know, that's he's throwing the ball great. You know, it's fascinating to consider that, you know, the manner in which he kind of disperses his personal resources, you know, because it seems like he could do anything he wants whenever he wants. But, you know, okay, he's not pitching for a year. I'm going to steal 59 bases, you know. I'm just going to do that for the heck of it. And then the next year, pitching is back on the table. He steals like 21 bases. This year, he's not running very much at all because, you know, now he's a very integral part of the Dodgers rotation and already going seven innings. So if his hitting suffers a little bit because he's leading the major leagues in whip and ERA, that's a trade-off you make every time. And maybe if you need more offense, do you back him off a couple starts, let him get a little bit of cage time, let him go into the workshop and work on his swing a little bit? There are always those options. But, you know, he's just way too valuable on both sides of the ball. I really hope that this second UCL repair holds up because, you know, could he survive a third one? Gosh, who knows? That's very challenging. But right now, he's healthy in pretty much all facets, so let him cook as long as he can.
0: Gabe, always a pleasure. I appreciate your availability and the insights. Because I'm working with the best team in radio, they confirmed. Occasionally, I stumble across something correct. If you want to impress people in the press box, Tupac, high school classmates with Sam Cassell.
1: Wow, that's remarkable.
0: And now you know the rest of the story. What's your favorite Tupac song, Gabe? You want to throw something in the jukebox?
1: You know, they're playing them on a loop in here, which is wonderful. And speaking of Oakland, they played Same Song by Digital Underground, and Tupac has a fantastic verse on that. So that one is front of mind right now, but I ain't mad at you is probably my number one.
0: And they appear in Nothing But Trouble, the terrible Chevy Chase movie with Demi Moore and John Candy. You and I need a podcast. This is just useless knowledge.
1: Amazing reset right there. Wow, I tip my cap.
0: Thank you, Gabe. Really appreciate it. Enjoy the game. Have a good time with your assignment.
1: You got it, Brian. Thanks, man.
0: Gabe Lax, always available. Now, if I was a hack, I would do Mount Rushmore of terrible Chevy Chase movies. That movie should have been good. Dan Aykroyd in heavy makeup plays the judge, who I guess is 89 years old, and the scam is they stumble into a small town, got to pay their way out, and while they're there being held hostage, Humpty Dance rolls into town. 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Quick injury update as we say goodbye. It is official. No OG Anunoby, as we speculated, with a hamstring injury. Abundance of caution, the right play for the Knicks. Still waiting word on the status of Joel Embiid. A lot of people to thank. Gabe Lex, Law Murray of The Athletic was sensational. Jim Rome for taking a rare day off, along with Craig Kitchen. The full XRTI. What are you looking at? I got it right. What are you looking at me, Hardy? XR4TI. Say goodbye. Don't look at me, Hardy, ever. The program's about to end. I'm Brian Weber. Thanks for ruining it, Alex, on the Jim Rome Show.
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17: Getting your heart broken can be really rough. 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I recently spoke about this with Dr. Yoram Yovil, a psychiatrist and neuroscientist. 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Now, he told me heartbreak doesn't have to last forever. And while your inclination might be to withdraw, isolate, and shut down, it's often the opposite of what supports healing. 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
20: I'm Ed Mangan. We've got NBA playoff basketball coming up on ESPN Radio at the bottom of the hour with the Knicks and the 76ers, but New York will be without OG Anunoby. He is out with a right hamstring strain and will not play in tonight's game. Josh Hart and Mitchell Robinson will go for New York. No word yet on Joel Embiid status for Philadelphia. Our coverage gets underway at the bottom of the hour. Meanwhile, the Spurs and the Timberwolves are the second game of the night. That series tied at a game apiece. It is an off night for the Lakers and Thunder. ESPN's Q Myers doesn't agree with the argument that LeBron James may not be getting enough calls in this series.
21: LeBron James shot 316 free throws this year. 316, not counting the postseason. Come on, man. He talking about the little guys and theatrics. Has he seen LeBron James and his theatrics?
20: That series resumes tomorrow night in Los Angeles. Hockey tonight, Sabres host the Canadiens in an hour. Buffalo looking to go up 2-0. And the Knights and Ducks score up that series tied at a game apiece. In baseball, as first reported by the California Post, confirmed by ESPN, Dodgers pitcher Blake Snell is coming off the injured list. He will make a start tomorrow night against the Braves.
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24: Friday. So for you, you can sleep in your own bed, hang out with the missus and the kids.
25: Damn it, Freddie, I'm going to get right into it. I told my wife she better have them kids in bed by a certain time. Hey, yo, okay. It's Love Friday. It's me and Hood Night. It's Love Friday. When I get that feeling, have them babies
23: Love
25: in that
23: Friday.
25: Bed by a certain time.
24: Why did I open that door?
25: Pause, my brother. I'm at home. It's Love Friday. Put them chillin in the bed by a certain time and come on to daddy mama. I got this 5-hour energy, baby. It's time to rock and roll.
23: This is Freddie and Harry.

0: He is Harry Douglas. I'm Freddie Coleman. When you put us together, you have the best show on your radio. It's a Mother's Day Love Friday, Freddie and Harry, and we are here, presented by Progressive Insurance on the ESPN app, Sirius XM Channel 80, as well as tune in always to Less Smart Speaker as well to play ESPN Radio. So who better step up for the New York Knicks with OG Anunoby not playing in Game 3? Mitchell Robinson and Josh Hart are going to play. But OG Anunoby, that hamstring strain, is going to be out for the Game 3 matchup tonight involving the New York Knicks and the Philadelphia 76ers. We take you up right until the coverage of that at 6:30 Eastern Time right here on ESPN Radio and the ESPN app. Before we get to that, who has to step up in the absence of OG Anunoby? Bill in Illinois at 888-729-3776. He's got something to say about this Game 3 involving me and Shannon Penn's Knicks and also the Philadelphia 76ers. Bill, what you got, my man?
1: Well, if you guys can somehow win, it's all right, Harry. My Pistons are waiting for you, and they're going to be waiting for you. And then y'all can just cheer on the Pistons the rest of the way, baby.
2: You know what, Bill? I'm so glad that you called on this Love Friday to bring context to everything in the Eastern Conference, because how quickly people forget that the Detroit Pistons, that is the number one seed in the Eastern Conference. Mm-hmm. And the way they're playing right now, Tobias Harris, Duncan Robinson, really stepping up and assisting Cade Cunningham, it's looking like we're going to get a Detroit basketball and a go New York, go New York, go! Eastern Conference Finals.
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2: Biza, biza.
0: See, once again, this is what happens when your team doesn't do anything. You have to rely on other people to do your dirty work for you.
2: It's like that sometimes, Freddie. It's the game of life sometimes.
0: No. Not when it comes to Knicks fans. We don't want anybody to do the dirty work for us if our team doesn't win. Now, you Hawks fans, because this is what you're used to. You don't get anywhere. You don't advance anywhere. So the team that beat your team, you're hoping that somebody else knocks them out. We don't worry about those kind of things. We worry about who's in front of us. And we deal with who's in front of us. And we move on from that standpoint. That's who we are.
2: E-Dog, there's a clip that Cameron had from First Take the other day.
0: Wait, hold on.
2: I just want to know, can E-Dog find the clip for me, Freddie?
0: He can find the clip all he wants, but he's not a Knicks fan. He's a Celtics fan. He has Celtics gear on. So why are you enlisting him?
2: There's a clip that we have from, can you play that for me, please, from Cameron the other day on First Take?
4: I've seen this movie before. I'm not falling for the banana and tailpipe pause. We'll start there. I don't know if you're even old enough to understand some of the things I'm about to say. I don't know if you're familiar with Lewis Orr. I don't even know if you're familiar with Bernard King. These are players that's supposed to do it for the Knicks. I don't know if you, I'm pretty sure you know Charles Oakley and them guys, Anthony Mason, John Starks, Patrick Ewing. They was actually up 3-2, 1994 finals, where everybody in New York was celebrating. We're about to win the championship. Michael Jordan went to play baseball. Woo! No championship. If you're the $100 million man, Allen Houston, which was president at that time. No, it doesn't get done. Carmelo Anthony. No, he didn't have a lot of help. Doesn't get it done. Stephon Marbury, let's get a New York guard. No, it doesn't get it done. Another New York guard. Mark Jackson, let's get it done. Ross Strickland, it doesn't work out. I'm not going for this. I understand it.
0: He sounds stupid.
2: No, it's reality.
0: Here's where he sounds stupid. How about use some context involving the players that he mentioned? Nobody thought in 100 years that Bernard King was going to lead the Knicks past the Boston Celtics and the Los Angeles Lakers when he played for the Knicks in the 80s. That sounds asinine. When you say stuff like that and not know history.
2: Well, what he's basically saying is that plenty of times the New York Knicks, people have put them on the pedestal. Only for the pedestal to fall underneath them.
0: I don't know what
2: and people, for them to hit rock bottom.
0: Yeah, I don't know what people he's talking about. Nobody has done that when they didn't look at the Knicks and say they had a realistic chance to win the NBA championship. Nobody was saying that.
2: All I'm saying is go New York, go New York, go.
0: You and Cameron can go somewhere else with that nonsense. I heard that foolishness on First Take. I'm like, dude, just stop. You're a Celtics fan. You have no reason to speak on. And I'm a Cameron fan. I love his music. But you have no reason to speak on when you were wearing Celtics gear. What are you talking about falling for anything? You're not even a real Knicks fan. Ooh. Not even one Knicks fan would even look at Cameron, as great as his music is, and say he's a real Knicks fan. No self-respecting Knicks fan, unless you lost a bet, will be caught head-to-toe in gear in Celtics gear, like when they showed that picture in that video on First Take. Come on now. Come on now. When you got to use Cameron to back up your point, he's not even a real Knicks fan.
3: Well, no, I'm not. I'm just saying, like, you know, you talk about my Hawks, but he had no damn expectations to be in the NBA Finals this year. All I'm saying is that
0: you don't have expectations, period.
3: There are a lot of people always have expectations, Freddie. You have to.
0: Yeah.
3: All I'm saying is that the New York Knicks, and it's looking like we're going to get an Eastern. I get it. Detroit has to win two more games. The Knicks have to win two more games. I get it. But it's looking like it's going to be those two in the Eastern Conference Finals.
0: I've seen this before, but in playoff series, it can turn at the flip of a dime. Go back to the previous series, 2-1. We know what that sounds like from a lot of Knicks fans. Ready to fire Mike Brown, calling Carl Anthony Towns a bum. And those same clowns as Knicks fans are talking about NBA championship after they came back and beat the Atlanta Hawks and win the first two games of the series. I know how emotional Knicks fans can get.
3: That's all I'm saying.
0: I don't try to talk reason into them because that's just a waste of oxygen for me. I got better things to do with my time than to do something like that. I don't question them celebrating. You want to take over 7th Avenue and do all those kind of things, you can do without me. I don't want to be around all those sweaty, drunk New York Knicks fans. I'm good. I don't want to smell that badly for my basketball team. But I know how passionate fans and how those mood swings can be. But Cameron's got the audacity.
3: Killer Cam, that
0: as
3: is.
0: As a guy, Killer Cam himself, talking about I know what they go through when he was literally shown Celtics outfit from head to toe. Cameron, I love you, bro. You can miss me with that. That just sounds silly and sounds stupid coming from you, and I care because I care involving that. But there we go. All right.

0: Well, OG Anunoby will not be on the basketball court tonight for the Knicks in Game 3 against the Philadelphia 76ers. Mike Brown, Knicks head coach, has more.
1: Mike, do you know the statuses for OG, Josh, and Mitch?
2: OG's out. The other two guys are in.
1: You know who will start for OG, or are you?
2: Not quite sure yet. You know, no matter who's in or out, Mitch was out for his last game. We just have to go out and try to do our job, whatever our job is. Nobody has to do anything extraordinary. Defensively and offensively, it's the same with OG being out. You know, it's going to be a collective effort for everybody to step up. And, you know, you always talk about next man up, and that's what it is during this time of the year or the regular season.
0: I could see somebody maybe like Diarra getting the start tonight for the New York Knicks. Keep your guys in their regular roles coming off the bench, whether it's Jose Alvarado, Deuce McBride, Jordan Clarkson. Diarra's had a couple of times this year as a long, young defender. I know you don't want a 20-year-old starting, but sometimes it's best that you don't know what you don't know. Put him in a spot where you know that he's going to be surrounded with Karl-Anthony Towns and Josh Hart and Mikal Bridges and Jalen.

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1: Like, that is so mind-tricky when it comes to players for the Philadelphia 76ers because I think I would rather want to know earlier in the day versus waiting to game time for it to be that type of decision.
2: Well, maybe he doesn't want the Knicks to know early on. They're going to take as long as they possibly can because tip-off is an hour and a half from now.
3: 7:10 tip-off.
2: So not even an hour from now. So if we haven't heard anything by now, this is beyond a game time decision. So at a certain point, in probably the next 5 minutes, we're going to hear if he's going to play or not going to play. They're trying to wait, in my opinion, as long as they possibly can before putting it out there if he's not going to be there or not going to be there. They try to play Jedi mind tricks with the New York Knicks.
1: The old cat and mouse game, huh?
2: Sometimes you're the cat. Sometimes you're the mouse. Sometimes you're the milk. Sometimes you're the cheese.
1: Sometimes you can be the dog chasing the cat.
2: Mm-hmm. Yeah, sometimes you don't want to catch that cat.
1: That cat may hurt you. Cat may hurt you.
3: She had a cat.
1: She had a kitty cat.
2: With claws bared, as far as that goes. Harry Douglas, that's him. Freddie Coleman, that's me. It is Love Friday, Mother's Day weekend, Freddie and Harry, presented by Progressive Insurance on ESPN Radio, the ESPN app, SiriusXM Channel 80, as well as tune in to that smart speaker to play ESPN Radio. 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
4: Freddie's got some questions.
2: Who's your team? That's what I want to know.
4: Lucky for him, Harry's got the answers.
1: You heard that, I'm pretty cool.
2: I heard it.
4: This is Freddie's Questions, Harry's Answers.
2: Double Each and every week we do it. I give the questions, put them out there for Harry Douglas. He doesn't know what kind of question I'm going to ask him, which means that's really where the fun begins. So let's get it started with
4: number one.
2: On this Mother's Day, which mother would you want to thank the most for providing that athlete that means the most to you?
1: You're not going to do this to me. Hell no. I would like to thank my wife, and I would like to thank my mother tremendously.
2: That is the right answer.
1: Oh, Lord. No, Freddie. There's no either one, that one.
2: There you go. I was planning on you that being the answer from you, and you delivered by reading the script.
1: But I will say this.
2: In terms of an athlete.
1: This is tough because my brother has always been my favorite athlete.
2: Okay.
1: But then my son, Princey, came along.
2: Okay. That works.
1: So now it's Princey, but then I also have nieces and nephews who ball out.
2: Yeah.
1: Tony Douglas Jr., he's here this weekend, going to be at Lake Point, which is far away from my house. So I'll have to drive far to go watch him play, but it's well worth it, and the entire family is going to see him.
4: Number two.
2: Who does HD want his Atlanta Hawks to draft in June?
1: Oh, with the number one overall pick in the 2026 NBA draft, the Atlanta Hawks select A.J. DeBanza from BYU.
5: I didn't know me and Harry were beefing.
2: Neither did I.
5: This weekend. Because we're competing for the number one pick.
2: Yes,
1: I would rather A.J. DeBanza to go somewhere where it would be meaningful the following year. Sorry.
2: Wow.
3: So let me get this straight, Fred.
5: So like Golden State.
3: So Brendan, let me get this straight. So both Harry and Eric's team are battling out for lottery positioning.
1: Yes, because we get New Orleans pick.
3: While we're in the second round of the NBA.
2: It's okay. Just like Kendrick Perkins said, these two got beef and we're not running out of hamburgers.
1: It's only because we get the Pelicans pick. That's why we're in potential for the number one overall pick.
2: They made the right kind of move. They found a willing sucker like the Lakers do with the Pelicans in the past. They found a willing sucker in the Pelicans to get a chance to get an A.J. DeBanza or an A.

0: come for somebody like that. As long as it's not Darren Peterson, then you're not need any kind of creatine. Just Google that story via Darren Peterson and cramps and creatine and prepare to be entertained.
1: Number three.
0: Will Michael Penix Jr. beat out Tua Tagovailoa and be the starting quarterback for the Atlanta Falcons when the season opens up later on this year?
2: I'll be honest with you, Freddie. Like, I'm rarely like this because sometimes I feel like I have an answer for every damn thing. But I don't have an answer for this one. I don't know. I don't know. These two guys are going to battle it out within OTAs and also mini camps, training camp. Right. And may the best man win the job. One thing I do know about the Atlanta Falcons and their offense, their quarterback will be left-handed. That's what I do know for sure. A left-handed quarterback will be throwing the receivers, tight ends, and backs the football. Yeah,
0: how weird is that? Two quarterbacks, former starting quarterbacks on the same team battling for the job, and they're both left-handed.
2: I also think it's brilliant by the Falcons because the football comes out of the hand of a left-hander way different than it does a right-hander. Same thing, like, well, I remember catching punts from a left-footed punter.
0: Right.
2: And boy, it is so much different than catching punts from a right-footed punter.
0: Can you imagine trying to catch a football from a left-handed quarterback in college with the stripe? At least in the NFL, the spin is different, but it sort of looks the same. When you see that spin going the opposite way from left-handed quarterback, boy, does that play with your eyes. Yes, we're both speaking from experience.
1: Number four.
0: Who's the more likely winner of game three between San Antonio and the Timberwolves in Minnesota tonight?
2: Yeah, I'm going with the Spurs. I think Victor Wembanyama and that young core that they have in San Antonio, they're younger, they're hungrier. I also believe Minnesota is just beat up right now. Anthony Edwards is questionable. We do know he's probably going to play. I don't think he's going to sit out a pivotal game three for Minnesota and their franchise. But I like San Antonio. San Antonio was my pick to go to the NBA championship out of the Western Conference. I'm not straying away from that like some other people. I love you, Perk.
0: Yeah, by the way, staying on that. And he doubled down even at the San Antonio one game.
2: On NBA Today the other day, he doubled down on it.
0: Yeah, Kendrick Perkins, before the NBA playoffs got started, our ESPN NBA analyst and a BOFH, a brother of Freddie and Harry, he said the San Antonio Spurs were not only going to get to the NBA Finals, but they were going to win the NBA championship. After the game one loss on Monday to the Minnesota Timberwolves by 2 points, he completely flipped. He went to the Minnesota Timberwolves. And I never thought that a man 6'11", almost 300 pounds, would be able to flip-flop that easily and that quickly when it came to Kendrick Perkins.
2: So, Freddie, you know the reason why I'm definitely not flipping? From an offensive standpoint, De'Aaron Fox and Victor Wembanyama probably played, I think, as worst as they can play offensively. And San Antonio still had a chance to win the game on a last-second three-pointer that was wide open.
0: Right.
2: That's one of the main reasons why I'm not flipping. At their worst, they still had a chance to win it on the last-second shot.
0: Yeah, unlike
2: San Antonio.
0: Yeah, unlike game two, Minnesota had no chance once that ball was tossed up in the air.
1: Number five.
0: If Harry Douglas, by the way, early today, Harry Douglas got in touch with his inner outdoor man, planted some seeds for his grass outside of Casa de Douglas to make sure the grass is going to look nice and right as May, June, and July and August happens part of the summer. If Harry Douglas could name a fixer-upper home show with him as the star, what would the title be?
2: Ooh. Well, I bought a gardening tool today from Home Depot. I bought a hoe, so it'll be Harry and his hoe.
0: There we go.
2: I got to get some weeds cleared, so that's why I had to go buy the whole gardening tool today. I got to clear some weeds, man. I got first thing in the morning, I got to clear some more weeds.
3: Have the flowers bloomed yet?
2: Just being real.
0: Oh, my God. I'm Harry Douglas here at Home Depot. I'm looking for a hoe.
2: That's exactly what I said to the guy when I walked in. I was like, hey, I'm looking for the whole gardening tool. I have some things I need to clear out. And he led me right to the aisle. Hey, they're down this aisle right here, Mr. Douglas.
0: Oh, my God. Everything I wanted with that answer was that and so much more.
3: Was it dirty?
2: No, it was clean at the time. It's going to be, extremely dirty in the morning.
0: The ESPN app is home to not just Harry Douglas, but the WWE Backlash 2026 and every WWE Premium Live event. 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
1: Oh, the Freddie and Harry.
0: Dana Rich has got something to say about that game tonight at 888-729-3776. He's one of our favorites. And Dana, what you got?
4: Hey, welcome back, Freddie.
0: Thank you, brother. Appreciate
4: What's
0: it.
4: Up, HD?
2: What's good, brother Dana?
4: I think, I'm saying this. I think Philly can grind it out without Embiid. I think they can grind it out. But my homeboy, y'all super producer, we from the two up two there. I base my ass a lot on this right here, Freddie. Because he went against me on this. Because he's talking about my Lakers, and I don't appreciate that. I think the Knicks fans, the Knicks itself, the Knicks team, the Knicks organization, they always get in their own way, like the Cowboys. The Knicks fans sound like the Cowboys. And hey, chill out. You're going to get your chance to laugh. He got you with Atlanta. But before this whole playoff situation is over, the Knicks going to get in their own way. And her, you get the hee-hee, ha-ha, just a little bit. Because Atlanta got knocked out.
0: Wow. Once again, got to rely on other teams to do your dirty work, according to you and Dana in Richmond.
2: My job as an analyst is just state what's going on with my two eyes. Uh-huh. The Knicks are playing probably the best basketball, I would say, because of San Antonio. I mean, not San Antonio, OKC and the way they've looked right now. Mm-hmm. And Shea not playing up to his high level.
0: Yeah.
2: The Knicks probably, in my opinion, have played the best basketball throughout the playoffs up until this point.
0: I'm still going to slide Oklahoma City because they haven't lost a game yet.
2: Good six
0: games up. There's 6-0. The only team that's been better than Oklahoma City has been the Colorado Avalanche in the Stanley Cup, and they have not lost a game on their way as well. They just have that championship pedigree involving Oklahoma City. We'll see what kind of potential pedigree the Knicks can bring tonight. No OG Anunoby, not going to be there tonight for game three. That doesn't mean that the Knicks are just going to take a step back. They believe, guys, they have the ability to step up and find a way to make a 3-0 lead.
5: And I got the raw feed of the game on right now. Look at Joel Embiid right now taking jump shots, going through his routine. He looks pretty good. Like, if I had to say he's playing, it looks like he's going to play.
0: More than likely. If they waited this long and we haven't heard anything, he's probably going to be out there. How effective can he be? Well, you're about to find out. By the way, HD, wish a very happy Mother's Day to your beautiful wife and your beautiful mom and all the beautiful women in your family, my friend.
2: Same thing to you as well, Freddie Coleman.
0: And we want to wish all the beautiful mothers, Shannon Penn's mother, E-Dog Eric Hammond's mother, and all the mothers out there, happy Mother's Day from all of us here meeting the Four Horsemen, Freddie Coleman, Harry Douglas, Shannon Penn, E-Dog Eric Hammond. Have a wonderful Mother's Day weekend. This has been Freddie and Harry. Love Friday on the mighty ESPN Radio, the ESPN app, SiriusXM Channel 80, as well as TuneIn. But coming up, coverage of Game 3 of the NBA Eastern Conference Finals semifinals involving the Knicks and the 76ers.
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25: A better life with Dr. Sanjay Gupta.
26: So-called superagers, they are an enviable segment of the population. People who are older than 80, whose brains function like someone a fraction of their age. It's true, a lot of these people have genetics on their side, but more and more research is bearing out the idea that people who practice good brain health also slow their cognitive decline. Dr. Richard Isaacson, a pioneer in the Alzheimer's space, told us that, quote, his studies have found lifestyle changes including diet, exercise, reducing stress and optimizing sleep, along with managing vascular risk factors with certain medications, can actually help grow brain areas and also reduce telltale signs of Alzheimer's, such as tau tangles and amyloid plaques. What else helps? Staying social, surrounding yourself with family and friends, and maybe even volunteering for a real sense of purpose. I'm Dr. Sanjay Gupta, helping you live a better life.
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0: The venue shifts to Philadelphia for Game 3 in Knicks Sixers. The theme in these playoffs has been injuries to key players and finding a way to overcome it. These two teams impacted by just that. For New York, it's OG Anunoby, who is out with a right hamstring strain, while both Josh Hart and Mitchell Robinson will play through ailments. For Philadelphia, after missing Joel Embiid for Game 2, the big man expected to give it a go for this do-or-die game. Why is it considered just that? Because teams that have fallen behind 3-0 in a best-of-7 are 0-161 in the history of the NBA playoffs. New York has won 5 straight playoff games for the first time since 99, a +141 differential during that 5-game streak. That's the best 5-game plus minus in the history of the NBA playoffs. The NBA Countdown on ESPN Radio is presented by SoFi. Get your money right. For Philadelphia, 0-15 all-time in best-of-7s when down 2-0. They overcame a 3-1 deficit in the opening round against Boston. They've won 6 of their last 8 Game 3s, 1-3 this postseason without Joel Embiid, 3-2 with him. This series, though, they fared much better without him at Madison Square Garden.
1: Kick it to Hart, far corner 3. It's good. Josh Hart needed that one, and he's tied the game at 99 with 6:20 remaining.
2: Most importantly, just staying poised, staying composed.
1: Brunson top of the key, crossover on Barlow. They got the matchup again to the foul line. Spins, fadeaway jumper. He buried it. Jalen Brunson with 2 clutch jumpers.
3: I apologize to you, Dominic Barlow, but you are in the Jalen Brunson cookbook. He is going after that young man on every possession, and he is unable to contain number 11.
1: Bridges, foul line, step back, 20-foot. Got it! Mikal Bridges, a step back jumper over Oubre, and the Knicks on a 9-0 run have a 6-point lead.
2: It's a great game for us, a game that I think we needed, and these are the games that help us grow, for us to find a way to win tonight. Speaks volumes about everyone in that locker room.
1: And with a 108-102 victory, the Knicks have taken Game 2 and a 2-0 lead in the Eastern Conference semifinals.
4: I was really impressed with the Knicks, and that is a championship caliber win.
0: Yeah, well, OG Anunoby is out tonight. First player in NBA history, 20-plus points a game on 60-50 shooting. That's from two-point range and three-point range through 8 games of a single postseason. That doesn't even speak to his tremendous defense. He's out. New York coach Mike Brown.
5: He's feeling good. Obviously, he wants to be out there for his teammates tonight, but it is what it is. And, you know, we said it all year, next man up. It was no different when Mitch couldn't play last game. We had to figure it out, and whoever went out on the floor, they didn't have to do anything extraordinary. They just had to do their job.
0: Joel Embiid, 25 points a game, 8 rebounds, 6 assists, and 5 games played in these playoffs. He's expected in, Philadelphia coach Nick Nurse.
5: Yeah, he's feeling better than he was, and he was a participant in shoot around and walkthrough this morning. Not a lot of movement out there, but he was on the floor going through it. I think he's getting one last check here. I'm expecting him to give it a go. I'm just not sure what stage that is.
0: This is the 16th time the Knicks have been up 2-0 in a best-of-7. They've won 12 of the previous 15. 16th time the Sixers have trailed 2-0 in a best-of-7. They've lost all of the previous 15. Clearly, who's playing and who's not will have an impact tonight. For a look ahead, here's our team of P.J. Carlissimo and Mark Kestisher.
6: All right, Jim, thank you very much. The series shifting 100 miles to the south and the west to Philadelphia. Knicks halfway to a return trip to the conference finals. New York was denied the Eastern Conference Finals 2 years ago when, like this season, up 2-0, round 2, OG Anunoby went down, hamstring injury, an eventual 7-game loss to the Pacers. As you know, Anunoby tweaked the hammy Wednesday. We'll keep him out of Game 3. More on that in a moment. As for Joel Embiid, who missed Game 2 with the ankle and the hip, PJ, we just watched him warm up for the last 15 or 20 minutes, and in the last few seconds, the starting lineups have been posted, and Joel Embiid is back, according to those lineups, starting at the center position for Philly.
7: Well, they certainly need Joel Embiid back. If they had it to do over again, knowing that Game 1 was going to be such a debacle, they would have rested him in that game. Unfortunately, it didn't work out, but they've won without Joel Embiid, and they've lost with him, so no guarantee, but it is a must-win game for Philadelphia in their own building. That's great news for them. Joel Embiid doesn't need to just play. He needs to play really well. He needs to get the bigs in foul trouble, which he did in game one. He needs to put some points on the board because scoring has really been a challenge for the Philadelphia 76ers.
6: Yeah, they need the Embiid like we saw in games 5, 6, and 7 against the Boston Celtics in their first-round series. OG Anunoby, 15 times during the regular season. He did not play. The Knicks went 8-7 in those 15 games. His offense has been incredibly efficient, and that doesn't even begin to speak of what he means defensively to this team, not able to play.
7: Well, no question. He's playing as well as anybody in the playoffs, not just on the Knicks, but in the entire playoffs. All you got to do is look at the stats, see the numbers he's putting up and the percentages that he's shooting, without even talking about the fact that he's not a good, he's an exceptional defensive player. So, huge loss for the Knicks, but the Knicks are so much deeper than the Philadelphia 76ers. And like everybody in the playoffs that's going through this, a little bit of adversity for the Knicks. The good news is Mitchell Robinson is back. Josh Hart, who's dinged up, who seems to be perpetually dinged up, is also going to play. So the Knicks are going to be fine. It's going to come down to, you know, who plays better, as simple as that. Game two was a great game with 6 minutes to go in the game. Sixers still led by 3, I think, at the 6:52 mark. Then got outscored 12-3 the rest of the game. They just didn't make shots. I think fatigue had a little something to do with that, Dusty.
6: Absolutely. You said a lot of those shots came up right against that front rim. Tyrese Maxey came up about a minute short of playing the full 48. A virtual must-win for the 76ers, who are back home, where they went 23-18 in the regular season, but they dropped 2 of 3 here in the Boston first-round series, and they've lost 6 straight here to the Knicks, dating back to their playoff series 2 seasons ago. Virtual must-win for Philly tonight. Knicks up 2-0. And again, the headlines, Joel Embiid back in the starting lineup for Philadelphia. OG Anunoby will be out tonight for New York. We'll have Game 3 coming up in just a bit. First, back to Jim Baskwell in the studio.
0: All right, Mark, thanks so much. Yeah, the Knicks don't have OG, but they have Jalen Brunson and Karl-Anthony Towns. Cat, the first player in NBA history with 18-plus points per game, 10-plus rebounds, and 5-plus assists on 50% three-point shooting in a single postseason. And Jalen Brunson, third most career points per game versus a single opponent on the road in the playoffs all time, better than 42 a game against Philadelphia in Philly. Let's bring in Philly voice Sixers beat reporter Adam Aronson. And Adam, Joel Embiid expected to play, not sure how much, but what does that mean for the Sixers?
8: Well, it gives them the biggest sort of safety net that they could possibly have offensively. I think a lot of people might catch the Sixers on their best nights without Embiid and see Tyrese Maxey and VJ Edgecombe playing at an incredible pace and being a team that looks really fun to watch and a team that could win at a really high level. But the reality is that the upside of this team at a real competitive championship level comes from Embiid. And so having him back will certainly raise their floor offensively after a game where they lost because they went almost 6 minutes in that fourth quarter without making a basket. And so they're it's not that there are not flaws that Embiid presents, particularly defensively, and that Towns matchup is not going to be easy for him, but he does give them so much security offensively with his free throw drawing, with his mid-range jump shooting, with his scoring inside, his ability to draw double teams and kick out. So it will be a huge lift for them, particularly offensively.
0: Yeah, to your point, they lost by 37 in game one with him, and they were right there up with about 7 minutes to go in the game at MSG or for game two. So what can they take away from that game two performance now with Embiid in the lineup to buoy them here in game three?
8: Well, I think the biggest thing that I'm looking at right now is what they do in the minutes that he's not on the floor. Because again, like you said, it's not entirely clear how many minutes he'll be available for. I think you would think in a playoff game, he'll play as much as he possibly can. But with all the injuries he's had, you just never know. And the way that he looked in game one was not exactly encouraging. He played, I believe, about 25 minutes, which was his low in these playoffs. When he's off the floor, what do the Sixers do at their backup center spot? Most of the way, it's been Andre Drummond. It's been a Dembona. Drummond, a veteran, strong rebounder, doesn't move well. Bona, super athletic, moves great, but really struggles with discipline, commits a lot of tacky fouls that the Sixers, they struggle to trust him because of those. What they did late in game two that almost swung the game in their favor was they went to Dominic Barlow, who for most of their season was the starting power forward. But he's really good switching out on the perimeter. He does a good job, particularly against guards that are not overly athletic, guys that play with physicality as a driver, guys that try to use a lot of bumps, sounds a lot like Jalen Brunson. I thought Barlow did a very good job on Brunson down the stretch of that game. Brunson hit a couple tough shots over him. That's going to happen. No team is going to come up with a game plan that stops Jalen Brunson. But I think when Embiid is out, if they go to Barlow, that allows them to switch everything as far as screen and pick and roll coverages are concerned. And that might give them a better opportunity to string together the number of stops that they're going to need to get a win here.
0: So, Adam, we know OG Anunoby is out. How does that make life easier for Philadelphia in this vital third game?
8: Well, everybody knows how good of a player he is and how many different things he does well and how brilliant he's been in these playoffs. But I think even beyond just what the Knicks are missing, I've been around the Sixers all year, and I've seen a team that has oftentimes struggled against teams that play with extreme physicality. And when I think about the physicality that the Knicks bring, to me, Anunoby is sort of a foundational piece of that. And the fact that he can do it at any position, and on a night that Embiid is back, OG Anunoby is a guy that Mike Brown could have asked to guard Tyrese Maxey, and Mike Brown could have asked to guard Joel Embiid. There are not many players in the NBA that you can reasonably ask to handle that sort of workload defensively, and OG Anunoby is on that list. So in addition to the shooting, in addition to the cutting, the mid-range scoring, he's great at just bumping a guy off the spot and rising up and hitting a jumper over them. In addition to all the stuff that he does offensively, it just gives Mike Brown so many fewer options for how he aligns his team defensively and how he matches up against the Sixers that should play into Nick Nurse's favor.
0: He's Philly voice, Sixers beat reporter Adam Aronson. Adam, we appreciate the insight.
8: Thank you so much for having me. Have a good night.
0: 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And coming up next on NBA Countdown, presented by SoFi, we'll hear from both coaches on how they win this pivotal Game 3. And an NBA insider joins us with impressions on Cade and Wemby, stars emerging before our eyes in these playoffs. 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

0: 5 taking you to Game 3 for the Knicks and Sixers. Game 2, a 25 lead changes the most of any playoff game since 2015. New York outscored Philadelphia 12-3 in the final 6:51, where the Sixers were 1 of 9 from the field, 0 of 7 from beyond. New York, the 12 points they scored in the fourth quarter, tied for the fewest they've had in any quarter of any game this season. They'll need the backcourt of Tyrese Maxey and PJ Edgecombe. Maxey, first Sixer with 25-plus points, 4-plus rebounds, 5-plus assists in the first 9 games of a postseason since Allen Iverson in 03. Edgecombe, he scored 135 points this postseason. The second Sixers rookie to achieve that feat. 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The Knicks have won the first 3 games of a best of 7 4 times in their history, all in the first 2 rounds of the playoffs. They've won 9 of the past 11 of the postseason against the Sixers, 12-3 all time in best of 7s, went up 2-0, but 4-11 in game 3's all time, went up 2-0 in a best of 7, having lost 5 of the last 7. New York coach Mike Brown with our PJ Carlissimo and Mark Kestisher.
1: Jim, thank you very much. Coach Brown, OG Anunoby, not able to answer the bell tonight. Can you tell us how he's feeling and how it affects your rotations in Game 3?
2: You know, he's feeling good. Obviously, he wants to be out there for his teammates tonight, but it is what it is. And, you know, we said it all year, next man up. It was no different when Mitch couldn't play last game. We had to figure it out, and whoever went out on the floor, they didn't have to do anything extraordinary. They just had to do their job.
3: I don't think he's averaging double figures yet, but Josh is pretty much banging out the rebounds and the assists and the steals. How valuable is he for those other things he does on the floor?
2: He's huge. And, you know, a lot of the stuff that he does doesn't show up in the traditional box score or stat sheet. And the biggest thing is he's a connector. You know, we talk about our standards, sacrifice, competitive spirit, connectivity, and overall belief in each other in the process while holding each other accountable. And Josh is the definition of connectivity. He connects the group out there in a lot of different ways, and without him, we'd be in trouble.
1: Tyrese Maxey is a really tough cover. How do you describe the job Mikal Bridges has done through 2 games?
2: Tyrese is a great player, and not one guy's going to slow him down. Mikal, obviously, for the most part, has been the point of attack defensively against him, and we have to be good on the ball because all their guys can not only pass and shoot, but they can dribble. And when they can, guys that can dribble like they have, can score at all 3 levels. And so it starts with Mikal, but our defense behind him has to be great. Our rotations have to be great. And we have to mix in different coverages because great players will figure out whatever coverage you're in, and they'll figure out ways to take advantage of it. So Mikal has to keep giving the multiple efforts, has to try to keep being physical without fouling and making it tough. And then we hope that Maxey misses some shots as well.
1: Thanks, Mike. Good luck in Game 3.
2: Appreciate y'all.
1: Mike Brown, Knicks head coach. Back to Jim in the studio.
0: All right, Mark, thanks so much. What he's missing in OG Anunoby, first player in NBA history, 20-plus points, 60-50 shooting splits through the first 8 of a single postseason. One of 4 players since 2000 with those numbers over a 6-game span.
4: The ball game is over. The Timberwolves have stolen Game 1 in San Antonio.
5: A message. I know. We send lots of message. As a team, we talk a lot. We're always trying to keep the positivity.
6: Spurs did try and lead by 32. Wembanyama, left wing 3.
7: Wee-wee rattles that one home.
8: First game, Minnesota just kind of physically took it to them. The Spurs came out like, yeah, no, that's not happening again.

0: 1995, the final. It is the third largest playoff win in Spurs franchise history.
1: You're not feeling comfortable after an ass whipping. You're feeling urgency.
2: Yes, indeed. It's the Game 3 Spurs and Wolves tonight. Only conference semi. That is 1-1. Let's bring in Jason Jackson, SiriusXM NBA radio host, also voice of the Miami Heat. And Jason, Minnesota got the split, but San Antonio rolled them in Game 2. How do you view this series that's now a best of five?
3: Is the alien playing? 10 blocks? I mean, just, it's an interesting thing, man. Just his impact. And it's not singular. They have really, and it's taken time, obviously, but they really have just a wonderful centerpiece, figuratively and literally. It's funny, I worry about him more on the defensive end, and he's still glorious on the other end. And so to be in your best position, be it Minnesota or the greatest team in your mind of all time, to have the looks that you want from the edges, make or not, just clean looks. You got to be able to touch the paint. And when you get in there and you're hesitating and you're thinking, and maybe the defense even knows that you're just going in there for a spray, it's a different way that you can approach your defensive game. And because they have such just a wonderful rim protector, a all-time rim protector, it does affect the way that you go about things. So I have faith in Finch and his staff that they'll figure out, a different way to go about it. But that's just, you want to be clear of mind when you're a paint attack, kick out, three approach, because you just, in this particular part of the season, just to go out there and think you're going to fire up, 30 to 40, if not 50 from the edges. I mean, you're asking a lot of your offensive approach in the second season. And, it takes a little pop in the face. You got everybody's attention. And so, I don't think it's foregone conclusion because Minnesota's, yeah, shown that they can be resilient in these spots.
2: The Wolves seem to have no issue taking it at Wemby. The game he had double-digit blocks, they won that game. Even if it means getting blocked, what does that say about that team's compete mentality?
3: That's their superpower. But win or lose, the dynamic is on your mind. And can you consistently in a seven-game series overcome that? That's the hard part.
2: Let's keep in the West, Jason. OKC, a pair of 18-point wins despite SGA not dominating. Getting to the finals, it's a marathon. So how does that OKC depth factor into hit their title run?
3: It's everything. As you look at every single injury report, right, there's a significant player that's a part of it in each of these series.
2: Yep.
3: And so you're dealing with how far can we get down? How many people can we call upon, as Minnesota and Philly's had to deal with? And it's just, I can't, and recency bias killed us all, but I can't remember a time where the old saying, what's the old saying? If it was the playoffs, they'd play. Well, some of these injuries are too much for that. And here we are at the time where you answer the call of the bell, literally, in Philadelphia. But, that's the part of the championship push that you're a part of, particularly when it looks like you're putting together, it's too early to call it a dynasty, but when you're putting together a trend that this is your space, this is the expectation for your franchise, you dig deeper. You go down to that 9th, 10th, sometimes 11th player, and everybody, old or new, knew a part of this, like McCain, or you've been a part of this, like SGA and so many others. Like, you earn and own that particular history and expectation and demand, even though it's still kind of short-term for them.
2: Pistons, meantime, go from 3-1 down in the opening round to up 2-0 in the second round. What has Cade Cunningham shown you in these playoffs?
3: That he's everything that we expected him to be. He's made that turn into, high-level, all-NBA, MVP caliber player. Cade is, man, it's amazing the many facets of his game that he can be impactful on. But I think it's the steadiness that you have to have in that role. If it's not going for you from the edges, you're attacking. If everybody's wearing opposing jersey, it's collapsing upon you, then it's, providing that lull of the defense, and then you're handing that ball off to somebody else to do the work. It's being able to read it and then attack it and not go in there with a preconceived notion of how you're going to be simply because you're the number one guy.
2: You know him as the play-by-play voice of the Miami Heat. He's also SiriusXM NBA radio host Jason Jackson. Jason, we appreciate the insight.
3: Man, it's going to be a fun run tonight and through this weekend. We're all blessed as Hoop fans to have these series go deep, long, and fun.
2: He's played roughly half the playable games he can suit up in as a member of the Sixers. First take on Joel Embiid's injury history and how it's impacted his team.
4: Here we are again. Different year, same story when it comes to Joel Embiid. You can't win a championship with Joel Embiid being one of the faces of your franchise because you can't trust them. And to me, if you're Joel Embiid, we can't look at him. We can't look at his prime like everybody else's prime, right? You only have a short window to max him out. And right now, yes, we have the Knicks. A lot of us have the Knicks favorite to win this series, and rightfully so. But let's be honest. Joel Embiid on the floor is a difference maker. So, again, when you look at Joel Embiid, I'm saying to myself, hey, bro, at some point, you got to put your foot down. If you wanted to play, get out there. Take a shot. Put it on the line. Lay it all out on the line for your team and get out there on the floor. So, again, yes, he should take some criticism for missing game two.
5: Here's why I am reluctant to criticize Joel. His body is not going to, it is not stood up and apparently is not capable of standing up to the rigors of an 82-game, really 100-game, you count playoffs, nearly 100-game schedule. It just isn't. We've seen this. We see this with Anthony Davis. We saw this with the great Hall of Famer Bill Walton. There are guys, particularly seven-footers, and I know, Perk, you know this firsthand because you played against these guys and you were one of these guys having to play through this grind. There are certain guys, despite being just lavishly talented, whose bodies do not, cannot stand up to the demands of a nearly 100-game season.
6: I'm with Wilbon on this. The most games that Joel Embiid has ever played in his career in a season is 68. Of all the years that he has been in the NBA, Perk, yep. 10 years playing, the first 2 years he missed completely. The last 10 years he's played, only four times has he played more than 60 games. And he's never played more than 68. The man, his body can't take it. Listen, if you're somebody that has durability, that usually has durability on your side, and you've shown an ability to overcome it, that would be different. Everything about this man's entire career, he just can't deal with it.
4: But how about minute restrictions, right? That's what we're saying from Anthony Edwards. I'm saying your window for him being able to, when you talk about his window for his prime, is not the same as everyone else's.
2: I'm with Perk on that. Sixers have lost the first three games of a best of seven times in their history, getting swept twice, losing in four times, and stretching it to six games only once since making the Eastern Finals seven times in a nine-year span from 1977 to 85. They made it past the first round of the playoffs just once in the last 40 years. Sixers coach Nick Nurse, who will have Joel Embiid tonight, joined our Mark Kestisher and P.J. Carlissimo.
7: Going into the fourth quarter with a one-point lead without Joel, and you hold the Knicks to 19 points and no big numbers, it really hurts. I mean, you got so much out of your guys, but the fourth quarter was devastating.
8: Yeah, I mean, I would think if you're on the road at MSG and you're going to do that in the fourth, that you're going to walk out of there feeling pretty good, right? But I still feel pretty good, Coach, because it wasn't like we just crumbled and turned the ball over and gave them, and we had wide open shots. Yeah, we missed shots, and it's too bad because it wasn't like it was two, it was like five, you know, and we didn't need all five, we just needed two, you know what I mean? So it was just it was too bad. I mean, the guys gave everything they absolutely could, and you would have liked to get out of there with one, but here we are.
7: Turnovers have hurt. It's only two games, and the first game really is almost a throw out, but turnovers have been a problem.
8: Well, we obviously, without Joe in there, they went to a lot more double teaming. You know, I think we were a little bit to both ends of the spectrum for me. It was a bunch of dunks and a bunch of wide open threes, but there was a bunch of turnovers too, right? We just didn't make some good reads. We got knocked around a little bit in some of the physicality and, you know, kind of falling over, throwing it out of bounds rather than playing through it, you know, and you got to do that in the playoffs. So hopefully we can take care of the ball a little better.
9: Jalen Brunson, it's so hard to keep him out of his advantageous spots he likes to get on the floor. What do you preach in defending Jaylen?
8: Well, we just want to make him work. First of all, we try to pick him up and try not to foul him. That's one thing. You don't want to give him his 10 or 12 free throws at night because he's so, crafty at, baiting you into those. That's one of the big things. And then we just try to get over the screens and contest the shots and make him shoot over them. And sometimes you gotta live with him doing that.
9: Good luck in game three.
8: All right, thanks, guys.
9: It's Nick Nurse, the Sixers coach. Back to the studio and Jim.
2: All right, Mark, thanks so much. Here's the thing about the Sixers. When they let go of the rope, they let go of the rope. They have three 30-point losses this postseason, tied for the most of any team in a single postseason in NBA history. Let's pause 10 seconds for station identification. 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
2: Jim Basquiat back on NBA Countdown presented by SoFi, taking you to tip for the Knicks and Sixers moments away from Philadelphia. Down the stretch of game two, that final six and change, Jalen Brunson made more shots than the Sixers combined in that closing 12-3 run, which reminds us, don't forget to log on to at NBA on ESPN Radio on X. The vote in the AutoZone In the Zone poll question, who is going to get in the zone for tonight's matchup? Jalen Brunson, Karl Anthony Towns, the choices on the Knicks end, Tyrese Maxey, Joel Embiid on the Sixers, and yes, Embiid plays in the zone, brought to you by AutoZone. 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Teams down 3-0 in the NBA playoffs, 0-161 in a best of seven all time. That makes tonight a must for the Sixers. For the call of Game 3, we send you to the city of brotherly love with our team of P.J. Carlissimo and Mark Kestisher.
13: Jim, thank you very much. We welcome everybody to South Philly. What a night here at the Sports Complex. Of course, the link where the Eagles play is right across the street. Citizens Bank Park, where the Philadelphia Phillies are playing right now against the Colorado Rockies. They got 43,000 over there. They all share the same parking lot, and 20,000 trying to make their way in for this pivotal for the Sixers' third game of the season.
1: We're maybe up to half filled right now, Kesty, at best. A lot of people still struggling with traffic, trying to get into these parking lots.
13: Speaking of the Phillies, Cole Hamels, the former Phil's pitcher, ringing the bell, the Liberty Bell that they roll onto center court before every game. And a huge one for the 76ers after the Knicks routed Philly by 39, game one at Madison Square Garden. Philadelphia, without Joel Embiid, had a lead in the fourth quarter, but the Knicks got eight of Jalen Brunson's 26 down the stretch in a six-point win. Embiid is back tonight, PJ, in the middle for Philadelphia, and OG Anunoby, with about 2.5 minutes to go in that game the other night in New York, tweaked his hamstring and will not play tonight.
1: Yeah, and he does so many things, OG Anunoby, for the Knicks. It, you look at the numbers, the way he's been shooting, the way he's been scoring, but the defense, the rebounding, he's done everything. Arguably the best player in the entire playoffs so far. So without question, the Knicks will miss him.
13: Knicks took the first two. Next two here in Philadelphia tonight. And, of course, game four coming up Sunday afternoon. Let's get P.J. Carlissimo's game plan. It is brought to you by SoFi. Need a game plan? Go with SoFi. Get your money right.
1: Nick Nurse's 76ers have got to take better care of the ball. Turnovers have been a problem, particularly with the way the Knicks are converting those turnovers. Fatigue was a problem in the fourth quarter. Joel Embiid playing should help that. We need Joel Embiid to be at the top of his game. We need Tyrese Maxey to shoot the three better than he did so far in the first two games.
13: Now the starting lineups for both these teams. For the Knicks, a little bit of a change, obviously, with OG Anunoby being out. We wondered where Mike Brown was going to go. Miles McBride, who's played really well and also has given them some good defense, is going to make his first postseason start since he filled in for OG, who had the hamstring 2 years ago in their second-round series.
1: Miles McBride has played very, very well for Mike Brown. I don't think he's going to be a problem. They need to stay out of foul trouble. When Embiid plays, he's got a knack for getting guys in foul trouble. You get deep into that bench and you wonder about Mitchell Robinson. He missed last game with an illness. What he's going to be like. The other thing they need to continue are the specialty points. They have been incredible. Points off turnovers, paint points, second chance points. The Knicks are just beating them up with those specialty points. They'll need to continue that here in Philadelphia.
13: Here's the starting lineups for tonight's game for the Knicks, the 3 seed in the Eastern Conference.
3: They took out Atlanta in six games in round one. The backcourt will be Jalen Brunson and Mikal Bridges. Brunson, of course, typically terrific. He averages nearly 30 points per game in 50 career postseason games. Mikal Bridges has been outstanding. Hasn't been that way all season for him, but in the last three games has averaged nearly 20 points a game and is shooting at 55% from three. Front line, we told you about Miles McBride, who started 15 times during the regular year. He gets the start for OG Anunoby. Josh Hart, who had an x-ray on his thumb. It came back negative. He is good to go. And in the middle, Carl Anthony Towns, who has been terrific. PJ mentioned 18 points, 10 boards, 6 assists per game so far in the postseason. 76ers, the 7th seed. They beat Orlando in the play-in. They came back from down 3-1 to beat Boston in round one. Backcourt of Tyrese Maxey, their all-star, and their outstanding rookie, VJ Edgecombe. Frontline, Kelly Oubre Jr. Paul George has been shooting it at a 52% clip from three-point range in the postseason. And the big story, Joel Embiid, who had missed game two, will be in the middle tonight. The team 1-3 without Embiid in the postseason, 3-2 in the games he's been able to play.
1: He's got to play, and he's got to play like the former MVP and the great player that he is. I should also mention that it was not a licensed radiologist that read Josh Hart's x-ray. It was Josh Hart himself. There is no way he is going to miss
3: a good
1: games.
3: Point.
1: Absolutely not.
3: Josh Hart, MD, says ready to go. Well, we're almost ready to go for Game 3. The 76ers have their Association Edition jerseys on. White, blue stripes, stars in those blue stripes. Filler written across the chest in blue. And the Knicks in there.

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1: First one from Edgecombe, the number 3 pick in the draft, hits the first of two. Of course, Philly got some lottery bounce last year to get to number 3, which reminds us the draft lottery will be part of our pregame coverage Sunday afternoon before game 4 of Knicks and Sixers here on ESPN Radio. Edgecombe second, good as well. And how about that for a start for Philadelphia, the first 7 points of the game?
2: Absolutely perfect. And V.J. Edgecombe's been struggling from the free throw line, so that's a good sign right there.
1: Hard on the runner, misses deep, rebounded by Philly, and into the front court. George over Brunson for three, missed it off the heel, and rebounded by Josh Hart. Knicks have opened 0-for-2. Karl-Anthony Towns works up high, sends it to Hart in the right corner against Embiid. He'll pass to Brunson coming across the top. Got a screen, dribbles against Embiid, hops to the baseline, 15-footer missed. Offensive rebound nearly, but Karl-Anthony Towns amidst the traffic can't hang on.
2: Josh Hart has passed up two opportunities to shoot the three. Now it's his left hand, and he's a very much improved three-point shooter, but he hasn't been shooting it well in the playoffs from three.
1: 23% overall in the postseason. Pass underneath to George, has position, waits for Hart to clear and dunks it home. 9-0 Philadelphia to open game 3.
2: Kesty, you know I always say I don't like that early lead. The other team's always going to come back as Josh Hart taking it to the basket and shooting with his left sore hand.
1: There you go. First bucket for the Knicks after missing their first three attempts. 9-2. Entry pass for George. Batted away by Hart, but comes out to Embiid. Joel with it. Had it poked away. Still on the deck. Reaches down low. Grabs it. Now he's got Karl-Anthony Towns in the mid-post. Double comes, pass to the other side. Edgecombe corner three. Off the rim, no good. Embiid was looking for the rebound. Thought he was getting held. He was. There was no whistle.
2: He's barking at Josh Timmons right now. He's got both hands extended.
1: Now he's defending hard. Karl-Anthony Towns got a good push on him. And then Embiid just got hit with a foul. He's got to be careful. He just went right after Ray Acosta. He was unhappy.
2: I cannot believe they didn't give him a tech right there. That was a deliberate foul. He just kept pushing Karl-Anthony Towns till they finally made a call. Then he swatted at the ball.
1: Did not check his emotions. And you're right, was fortunate Ray Acosta didn't tee him up. Inbound Knicks to McBride into the hands of Brunson. Shot clock at 10. Knicks down 9-2 in the opening 2.5 minutes. Brunson against Maxey. Bounce pass to the left. Extra pass corner. Hart's three. No good. Rebounded by Maxey. The Knicks have shot at least 50% from the field 4 straight games. Maxey just lost it into the backcourt. It was not tipped. It'll be over and back, and a turnover by Philadelphia.
2: I tell you, the possession before that, too, that Joel got so upset about, he almost lost the ball 3 times dribbling it, then the pass got deflected. It was a really sloppy Philadelphia possession, followed by that one right there. They started off so well, now they kind of threw in 2 lackluster possessions.
1: 9-2, Sixers lead the Knicks, 9:07 to go first quarter, Brunson inbound inside a half court. Into McBride, holding against Edgecombe, now dribbles to the 3-point line, finds Towns. Towns puts it on the deck against Embiid, trying to get by him, does, layup good for Karl-Anthony Towns, and you can hear the Knicks fans who've made their way to Philadelphia.
2: Well, Karl-Anthony Towns was barking too, and he had a legit complaint. He got fouled on the way to the basket by Joel Embiid. He's got to be careful.
1: 9-4, Knicks within 5, Embiid makes a run at the basket, no good, wanted a foul, he went against McBride, didn't get it. Down floor, Brunson. Knicks making the comeback. Accelerates layup. No tip in. Good, Josh Hart. You know, Joel Embiid was saying, I don't want any Knicks fans in the building, and I think that spurred him on to buy more tickets as Embiid is fouled down low. They'll say on the floor.

0: as he was trying to wheel against Karl Anthony Towns.
1: Well, you want to be ready for this game. You want to bring the intensity. But if anything, Joel Embiid is overhyped right now. How about Josh Hart, Kesty? Has he been active? He's got 4 points. He missed the three. He's 2 for 4. He's got 4 rebounds and a turnover. It's been unbelievable. He's been all over the place.
0: All over the place. As we mentioned, a lot of Knick fans here because it's only 100 miles. It's only an hour and a half, right? Maybe 2 hours?
1: Less than two.
0: And we see a lot of Knicks fans early here in South Philly. Here's George, nearly got stripped, lost the ball, got it back. Shot clock does not reset. It's at 8. He dribbles to the baseline left, rises over Hart, and drills the jumper.
1: Boy, the refs are letting him play. There is a lot of bumping on every possession. The ball handler and his defender are really going at each other.
0: 11-6 Philly, 8 minutes to go, first quarter. Josh Hart sets up on the right, gives to Brunson up top against the rookie Edgecombe. Brunson back to the basket, 7 to shoot. Hart comes over. Now Brunson dribbles into traffic, puts it up. Embiid got a hand on it, but it ends up with Cat, who puts it in for the Knicks.
1: They haven't needed offensive rebounds because they've shot it so well. Wow.
0: Alley-oop lob to Edgecombe, the rookie, who slams it home from Tyrese Maxey.
1: A pass was almost from half court to underneath to V.J. Edgecombe.
0: Maxey the steal, 5-point lead. Another lob for Edgecombe. Another highlight dunk from the rookie V.J. Edgecombe, and a timeout called by the New York Knicks. That's the kind of spark Philadelphia needed.
1: The initial start was good. The last two plays were spectacular. Tyrese Maxey almost had a foot at half court when he threw that first lob to V.J. Edgecombe. And then the second time off the steal, he didn't even think about going in and shooting himself. He knew before he crossed half court, I'm throwing another lob to the young guy.
0: Back-to-back alley-oops for the Sixers, who have a 15-8 lead over the Knicks. Just underway, Game 3, 7:25 to go first quarter. 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
9: In the conference semis, that's even at a game apiece, but San Antonio coming off that 38-point win in Game 2. Largest playoff loss in Wolves franchise history. Most points in a playoff game for the Spurs since 1983, 133-95. And Wemby has 30-plus blocks in his first 6 career playoff games, third player ever to achieve that feat. Meantime, Paul George and VJ Edgecombe have counted for 13 of their 15 points. Sixers up 7 with 7:25 to go in the opening quarter. We'll go back to PJ Carlissimo and Mark Kestisher.
10: All right, Jim and PJ, we've had a lot of physical play. Refs are letting them play and a lot of paint points here in the early going.
11: Yeah, 16 points already. Each team has 8 paint points. Knicks got 2 baskets on just follow-up tips, one by Josh Hart, one by Cat. Karl Anthony Towns, where they just out-hustled him for that rebound and second-chance points. But Sixers clearly came to play. A lot of emotion early. I'm really surprised. The referees, fortunately for the Sixers, gave Joel Embiid a lot of leash because he very easily could be sitting on 2 personal fouls and a technical foul.
10: Same starting fives on the floor out of the Knicks timeout. They work it to Brunson in the corner. He's going to blow by Edgecombe. Left-hand layup too strong. Tipped and controlled by the Sixers. New York has opened 4 of 11 from the field. Edgecombe to Embiid. Free throw line. Left side. They reload Embiid near the left elbow. Karl Anthony Towns defending. 12 to shoot. Embiid faces up. Now a one-legged jumper is good for Embiid.
11: He is such an excellent shooter from the elbow, 15, 17 feet range.
10: First bucket of the night for Joel Embiid. 17-8, Philadelphia. Been a game of runs, and now we've got an illegal screen up top against Josh Hart, who knocked down B.J. Edgecombe trying to fight through to cover Jalen Brunson.
11: Yeah, and Josh Tiven, by his signal, is telling Josh Hart, Josh, your screen was good, but then when B.J. tried to fight over, you stuck your left elbow out a little bit to catch him. That's why I called the offensive foul.
10: Joel Embiid in this postseason limited 25 points, 8 rebounds per game. Bounce pass from Embiid to Oubre is cut off dotted line. Sends it outside to George. Paul George's 3 rattles and goes in. Man, is he hot to start game 3. 10 points for Paul George, a 20-8 lead and 9 straight for Philadelphia.
11: 2 9-0 runs already for the Sixers.
10: Left baseline, Cat, walled off by Embiid. He sends it outside. Deuce McBride, three to shoot, dribbling. Over to the break, gets off a tough three, in and out. Oh, Karl Anthony Towns trailed it perfectly, grabbed the carom and put it in.
11: Three times the Knicks have out-hustled the Sixers. Just hustled in, got a little tip rebound. They're not boxing out.
10: Karl Anthony Towns, three for his first three, and now Embiid, Maxey, who is trying to get by Mikal Bridges. Bridges done such a nice job on him, commits the foul out on the perimeter.
11: Got a lot of frustrated players right now. They haven't been able to get a handle on how the refs are calling things, and there's a lot of complaining going on.
10: That's what frustrates you the most, right? You're going to let us play, and then when we play, you're going to blow the whistle.
11: Exactly.
10: Edgecombe has the inbound. We got an offensive foul. Paul George knocking down Hart that time, coming around the screen. Paul George picks up his first. So maybe in that timeout, they said, let's dial it down on how physical we're going to allow you to play here in the first quarter.
11: Well, all of a sudden, there's a lot of whistles and the screens are being called. I thought Jalen Brunson could have got called for a flop on that last play. Kelly Oubre tried to post him up and JB just fell down on his back, but there was no call.
10: Sixers with a 20-10 lead, down 2-0. We're midway through the first quarter of game three. Bridges using an array of screens and another illegal screen that time. Karl Anthony Towns, I think it was an elbow or a shoulder, nearly Kelly Oubre off his block.
11: I thought it was his shoulder, his left shoulder, I believe. That's two quick fouls. If you stop me if you've heard this before on Karl Anthony Towns.
10: It was the shoulder, but when I saw it frame by frame, I thought Oubre might have accentuated it.
11: Oh, there was no question.
10: Yeah, kind of snapped his head around.
11: That's the third screening foul we've had in the last maybe 90 seconds.
10: Mitchell Robinson, who missed last game with illness, is in for Cat, who's on the bench with two fouls. Joel Embiid between the legs sends the pass over to Maxey. Into the corner, Oubre. Catch and shoot three off the mark, and Robinson has the rebound. Dangerous pass, but it gets to Hart. Hart's going to take on Embiid, who had no defense that time. Turned the wrong way. Easy bucket.
11: He wasn't going to commit another foul, and Josh Hart knew that, so he just went right in. Knicks have about five baskets, either layups or tip rebounds.
10: Oubre, 8-point lead Sixers, down to Paul George in the low box. Dribbles out to the perimeter, turns for three, and hits it from the corner. Paul George, 13 points here in the first quarter of game three.
11: Paul George is on fire, and if the Knicks would box out, if the Sixers would box out, they'd have about a 20-point lead.
10: 4.5 to go here in this first quarter. 23-12 Philadelphia. Brunson answers with a three from the right wing. 23-15 Philadelphia's lead. That was Jalen's first make after missing his first four. Maxey drives, reverse layup, good. Philly getting all the buckets now.
11: I was just going to say, Maxey's been very quiet. As I was thinking, and he just dribbled in and scored for the first time.
10: 10-point Philly lead coming up on 4 minutes to go in the first. Mikal Bridges catch and shoot three from the corner, goes down.
11: Defense optional now for both teams.
10: 25-18 Sixers. Maxey leads the front court offense, and as he gets into the front court, he calls for a timeout. And our second media timeout here in game three. Paul George, 13 points, PJ, 5 of 7 shooting with 3 triples early.
11: Tyrese Maxey, it was interesting right there. Mikal Bridges stayed against him after the timeout call. I tried to take the ball away from him. So Tyrese got upset. He went for the ball, and Jalen Brunson took it away from him. So the two of them had a conversation. Everybody's getting a little testy.
10: A little testy on a night Philadelphia needs a win to avoid an 0-3 hole. 3:54 left, first quarter. Sixers 25, the Knicks 18. 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
6: Mark Estischer, PJ Carlissimo, our entire ESPN crew on a Friday night in South Philadelphia. Knicks have a 2-0 series lead. They do not have OG Anunoby. Joel Embiid is back, and Paul George has 13 first quarter points. Philly 25, Knicks 18, 3:54 to go. 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Paul George has been a table setter in all three games of the series.
7: He's been more than a table setter, man. He's been delivering the food. I've not had an answer for him yet, the New York Knicks. He's really playing well. We got some fresh faces in, Kesty. Really quick offensive pace those last couple minutes. There'd only been one sub, Mitchell Robinson, before the timeout. Now we have some new faces.
6: Andre Drummond is in for Embiid. Quentin Grimes is in for Edgecombe. As Philly takes the inbounds, attacking the basket to our left. It's Maxey, speeds into the lane, skips it over to Grimes on the left, up top to George. Paul George crossing over, three-point line on McBride. Back to the basket, wheels, fades, makes another 15 in the first quarter.
7: I was surprised PG didn't just pull the three when he got it over the shorter McBride. I guess he just wanted to dance a little bit and then knock down the two-pointer.
6: Paul George, 6 of 8 from the field, 27-18. Sixers been enjoying their largest lead of the series. They were up 12 earlier in the quarter. Brunson penetrates, had it knocked away, got it back, knocked away again, and Drummond comes up with it for Philly.
7: Kelly Oubre doing a nice job that time on Jalen Brunson.
6: Brunson just 1 for 5 from the field, and they pick him there. Here's Maxey to Drummond, down low, baseline cutting Oubre, layup. Oh, just missed it. Mitchell Robinson went for the rebound, lost it out of bounds. That was a beautiful three-man play. Couldn't convert.
7: What a nice pass by Andre Drummond, and Kelly Oubre just missed the layup.
6: Caught a break on the ball going out of bounds as Jordan Clarkson and Landry Shamet will check in for the Knicks. Need one more player to come out.
7: Yeah, I was going to say, somebody better tell Deuce McBride he's out.
6: And Shamet was not supposed to come in yet because Mikal Bridges is staying in. So a little cross-up there. It'll be Tyrese Maxey. Front court inbounds on the baseline. Sixers with a 9-point lead. Maxey looking. Sends it all the way up top to Oubre on the 3-point line. Dribbles into Brunson. Backs him down. Middle of the paint. Turn. Shoots. Falls off the rim. No good.
7: Kelly Oubre has had some really good looks, and he loves to go over the shorter Brunson, but he's 1-for-4.
6: Brunson using the screen from Robinson, now floats it up, missed it. Mitchell Robinson couldn't get the rebound. Maxie had it, and a whistle blown.
7: Well, that's a late whistle if that's a foul against the Sixers.
6: It is. I think they got Tyrese Maxey on that one, and he also is questioning it, too, like, what I do? Going to be side out of bounds. You just heard Tyrese Maxey said, what was that? Into our microphones.
7: Nurse is looking. I don't think he's contemplating a challenge. Now Landry Shamet finally gets to come in for Josh Hart.
6: I thought maybe it was out of bounds, but I just saw the replay. I didn't think his foot was there. They actually called it on Drummond officially, so not on Maxey. It'll be Nick Ball front court, Brunson left sideline, into Mitchell Robinson, the big man. Gets it right back to Brunson. 10 to shoot. They're doubling Brunson. Back to half court, gives it up to Shamet. Shamet the drive, down the post, fading baseline. Good. Wow. That was a tough shot.
7: Yes, it was. Landry Shamet going right, then fading away, ended up on his butt out of bounds, but the ball ended up in the basket.
6: Right off the bench, here's George. Crossover, pulls back, missed that one long, rebounded by Clarkson at the free throw line. Knicks down 7. In possession, 2:15 to go, but they're going to turn it over. Clarkson's pass on the right side went too high for Bridges, who cut up the sideline.
7: He was coming toward him, and I guess Jordan Clarkson thought he was going to fade away because that was way too high.
6: I got 6 turnovers for the Knicks here in this first quarter. Driving the lane, Oubre nearly lost it, got low, and got fouled as he went up. He didn't have a great handle on it, and he had 2 guys trailing him, and then by the time he got it, as he went up, he drew the contact. Jordan Clarkson will get called for the personal foul.
7: Yeah, Kelly Oubre's coming alive a little bit. I think he's playing well, but he's starting to make shots. He's done everything but put the ball in the basket. He's cutting well. He's rolled to the basket a couple times. He's just not finishing, and his 3-point shot has been good in this series. He really struggled in the Atlanta series.
6: Free throws coming. First of 2 from Oubre is good. I don't know who they showed on the big screen, but a cascade of boos just came down. Dominic Barlow into the game for Philadelphia. Joel Embiid has returned. So has Vijay Edgecombe with Grimes and Oubre, the free throw shooter. Paul George gets a little rest, deserved 15 first quarter points.
7: Yes, he did. You better not. If you don't sit on his right hand, because his hand is flaming right there. You're going to get burned if you sit next to him. Dominic Barlow played so well for the Sixers as Kelly Oubre knocks down the second one. He was rewarded, went from a two-way to a standard contract back in February, and he's really justified that decision.
6: 29-20 Philadelphia. We're under 2 minutes to go. First quarter, game 3. Bunt Brunson against Edgecombe. Pass to the left side. Bridges for 3. Had a good look. Couldn't convert, but a loose ball. Philadelphia foul. They're going to get Embiid on this one.
7: Oh, no, it's going to be on Oubre. He's got a handful up there, Josh Tiven.
6: I believe that was number 9, Oubre.
7: A 5-4. I'll tell you what, they weren't boxing out early, the Philadelphia 76ers. Now they've tried to do a better job boxing out. They're getting called for fouls. But early on, New York hurt them on offensive rebounds and second-chance points.
6: Even with Embiid, not a great rebounding team, Philadelphia, during the season.
7: No, they're not. And the Knicks are one of the probably 2 or 3 best rebounding teams in the NBA.
6: Inbound, Knicks have it, nearly turned it over. Bridges with it, with 8 to shoot, minute 40 to go in the first. Dribbles, fades, ends up on the deck, shot missed. And Mitchell Robinson able to save it on the perimeter to Brunson. Fresh 14.
7: 4 offensive rebounds.
6: Brunson Jalen, on the drive.
7: That's
6: scores.
7: 10 second chance points, Kesty, off those 4 offensive rebounds. Knicks haven't needed that in the first 2 games. They do need it here in the first quarter. They're an excellent offensive rebounding team.
6: Knicks back within 7. 1:10 to go in the first. Edgecombe passes right side. Grimes. Grimes, step back 3 on its way. No good. Rebound New York. They need some scoring from Grimes. He's a good scorer off the bench. Has not been in the playoffs.
7: Exactly right.
6: Here's Brunson driving to our right. Under a minute to go in the first. Passes to the corner. Shamet, another tough shot. Kisses the glass and goes in. He has had 2 of the most difficult shots off the bench tonight, and he's hit them both, and that one went for 3.
7: Landry Shamet wants more playing time. He's letting Mike Brown know.
6: From down 12 to down 4, the Knicks. Joel Embiid's going to take on Mitchell Robinson, backs him down into the post, turns, hook shot, hugs the rim and goes down, and then he says, you're too small at 7 feet tall.
7: Wow, that's a two for one. The Knicks could actually get one themselves.
6: Brunson does, takes the three on top, missed it, Edgecombe the rebound. Half a minute to go, first quarter. Edgecombe straight down the floor, layup try, hangs on the rim and spins off, no good. 22 seconds to go, about a second and a half difference on the shot clock here in the first.
7: Nick Nurse is really upset. He thought VJ Edgecombe was fouled. He's letting Josh Tiven know that.
6: Knicks were down 12. They're down 6. Can get a little closer. Philly does not have a foul to give. Here's Bridges on the drive. Gets under the traffic. Lays it in. Knicks down 4. Inbound to half court. Driving Grimes. Grimes layup too strong with a second to go. And that's how the first quarter ends. We got a couple of Sixers over the baseline, including Grimes, who's kind of stretching that right knee as he went tumbling over after the missed shot.
7: Yeah, Nick Nurse is really upset. He thought there was a lot of contact on both of their final two shots. First by VJ Edgecombe, then by Quentin Grimes. The Knicks did a really good job, primarily because their offensive rebounding, they withstood a really great start from Philadelphia, led by Paul George, only trailed by 4.
6: The Knicks score 7 of the last 9 points of the quarter. Phillies lead after 1, 31-27 over New York. 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
4: Jim Basquiat in studio. Tomorrow we got Game 3, Thunder Lakers from Los Angeles. Our coverage comes your way at 8 Eastern. LeBron James on what went wrong after Game 2.
5: We had opportunities. I think offensively we had some really good looks. Some of them haven't went down to the paint. Yeah, we've had some turnovers. But I don't think today it wasn't that many where it was like careless turnovers. You know, somebody was being aggressive and be okay with it.
4: Okay, see a pair of 18-point wins. Meantime, the Knicks are within 4, 31-27. Start of the second quarter. We go back to P.J. Carlissimo and Mark Kestisher.
6: Twice, Philadelphia scored 9 straight points, and yet the Knicks only trail this game by 4 points as we head to
7: the really balanced scoring for the Knicks. 5 different players at 5 or 6 points. Landry Shamet gave him a big lift off the bench. He's got the only 5 bench points in the entire game. Philadelphia 4-for-4 from the free throw line. Their line is 50-40-100. The Knicks are 50-40-0 because they haven't taken a free throw yet. But both teams shooting it well. Excuse me, Kesky.
6: That's right. I was just going to say, Karl Anthony Towns starts the second quarter with 2 fouls. And they've got Jose Alvarado at the point right now. Brunson getting a rest. Alvarado gives it to Towns. Back to the basket along the 3-point arc. Cleared out right side against Barlow. Takes him to the high post. Gives to Clarkson. His push shot is good from 15 feet away.
7: 7 bench points for the Knicks. Have them within 2.
6: 9-2 run since the late stages of the first quarter. Knicks were down 12. Here's Maxey, only had 1 shot in the first quarter. Gets in deep and lays it in.
7: He's got to get going, though. He's 2-for-2. They're both layups, but Philadelphia needs Tyrese Maxey to be Tyrese Maxey.
6: 33-29 Philly. Opening minute. Quarter number 2. Working around the screen of Karl Anthony Towns is Alvarado. Back to Cat. Covered by Paul George, or covered by Barlow. He gets the rip through. So they won't count the shot, but it is a foul on Dominic Barlow trying to cover Towns on the perimeter. Towns has been a tough cover in the last 5 or 6 games since Mike Brown kind of changed up his role as the offensive hub up top.
7: Casey, I don't have enough time. When we get a 2-shot foul later, Karl Anthony Towns is in the top 30 in every single statistical category in the playoffs.
6: Every single one. Every single. We'll get to it. Here's Shamet off the inbounds. Works down to the baseline right. Drives hard. Tries the reverse layup. Gets it. 3 tough shots. 3 tough makes for Landry Shamet.
7: Remember, Landry tried to get in the game the first time. They took him back. kept him on the bench another minute and finally got him in. I think they're going to leave him in for a little while now, Kesty.
6: Shamit 7 off the bench, 33-31. Knicks within 2. Embiid in the high post against Towns with 2 fouls. Drives him into the middle of the paint. Double comes, wheels twice. Outside, Edgecombe takes the 3. No good off the iron. Ball is tipped, controlled by Hart of the Knicks.
7: Unselfish play by Joel Embiid. I thought he should have shot it.
6: Hart driving coast to coast. Stops on a dime. Short jumper missed, but a whistle and a foul. Ray Acosta, the official, calling the foul on Philly. It's going to be the first free throws of the game for the New York Knicks.
7: Josh Hart has been living in the paint, really living in the restricted area between offensive rebounds and layups. That's where Josh Hart has made a living so far.
6: By the way, PJ, this is the first time I think the entire crowd has finally filled in. I think a few thousand people missed the entire first quarter.
7: Oh, I totally agree with you, Kesty. Might be more than a few thousand.
6: Hart's first free throw short.
7: You can see all the white T-shirts. It's a whiteout night here, so every seat in the building was covered with the white T-shirt.
6: And there
7: was an awful lot of white through most of the first quarter.
6: Yeah, I take it back. There's still a few seats that are adorned with those white shirts.
7: Absolutely.
6: We got 63,000 fans in the sports complex with the Phillies and Rockies playing across the street.
7: Nick Nurse has seen enough. Guess who he's got back on the floor? Mr. George.
6: Hart's going to go to the line for one more. 10:29 to go here in the second quarter. And he misses the second. It's tipped out. The Knicks are going to get it, though. Came all the way out to the perimeter.
7: Jordan Clarkson made a good play knocking it back. That shouldn't happen from a small guard. Smaller guard.
6: Knicks have trailed the entire game. They're down 2. 2 seconds to shoot. Hart jump pass. Cats got it. Take too long. Hart couldn't get square, and he had to give it up to Karl Anthony Towns, who probably lost track of the clock there and took too long.
7: Without question, he lost track of time. And he took way too long. He had plenty of time to get the shot off.
6: Maxey will bring it into the front court, gives to Embiid, gets a running start into Towns, wanted the whistle, didn't get it, throws up a tough shot, no good, ball comes to the perimeter, Grimes went down, on the other end, Shamit jams it home, 9 off the bench for Landry Shamit, and the Knicks have come back to tie it.
7: Joel Embiid and Karl Anthony Towns are going at each other, but Joel Embiid was just out of control, Quentin Grimes got hit in the face, and Landry Shamit got behind the Sixers for an easy finish.
6: 33-33. Paul George dribbling at the free throw line. Shamit pokes it away. George got it back, gets to the basket, layup no, off of Grimes' hands and out of bounds to New York. And they want to go quick here. Alvarado gave it to the official. Ray Acosta gave it to Karl Anthony Towns, who inbounds it.
7: With good reason, because Josh Hart knocked it out.
6: Here's Towns driving, looking for the whistle. Didn't get it. Bounce pass, turnover. Grimes up ahead to Maxey, driving layup. Yes, Philadelphia back in front.
7: What sport are Joel Embiid and Karl Anthony Towns playing?
6: That's a good question.
7: They're just like barreling into each other.
6: It's like football, like Eagles game. 7 turnovers, 9 points off the turnovers for Philly. Josh Hart drives by George, puts it at the rim, went high, able to release it and get it through the cylinder before he hit the deck. Josh Hart active tonight for the Knicks. He's got 8 points. We're tied at 35.
7: Josh Hart has been living in the restricted area.
6: 8:45 to go in the half. Bounce pass for Embiid. Drives hard. Layup too strong off the glass. Cat the rebound. Hart front court. 8:35 to go in the half. Left-hand standing dribble. Nana Karl Anthony Towns. Puts it on the deck against Embiid. Runs into George. Pass to Hart on the right. Into the lane. Cut off. Outside Shamit. Lines it for 3. Missed it. Tapped out by Clarkson. Outside to Alvarado for 3 and another set of second chance points for the Knicks. Embiid ended up on the deck with Karl Anthony Towns after that make right under the basket.
7: There's going to be a foul for sure from Josh Tiven. It's the second play, though. I said he's small. Jordan Clarkson is 6'5". It's the second time he's knocked the ball back. I don't know if they give him credit for the offensive rebounds, but he caused 5 points for the Knicks.
6: Reading the body language, they are going to count the basket. That gives the Knicks their first lead of game 3. And then Karl Anthony Towns will get 1 free throw as Joel Embiid gets called for a second foul.
7: Joel Embiid is really struggling. His line doesn't look that bad. He's 2-for-5. He's got 3 rebounds, but he's tried to force the action a number of times, and it hasn't worked out.
6: They're going to review this. The Sixers want a coach's challenge. I got to get a better look at the foul call. Clear. I think the shot went off before the foul. I think that was evident. I think it is the foul that they're talking about.
7: You know what? I think it's going to be, they call it a hook and hold in college.
8: Philadelphia's called a timeout to challenge
7: Carl Anthony Towns
8: foul.
7: Had his arm underneath Joel Embiid's left arm, like in his shoulder pit, if you will. His armpit, and he pulled him down. I think it will be overturned.
6: Philadelphia 76ers calling the coach's challenge. We'll tell you about it on the other side. Knicks 38, Sixers 35, 8:20 to go first half, game three. 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
9: 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You want styling, you know it's...
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27: 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One psychologist we spoke to said he sees this as a reflection of parents' desire to build core capacities in their children: resilience, curiosity, self-regulation, empathy. 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I'm Dr. Sanjay Gupta, helping you live a better life.
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6: From Xfinity Mobile Arena in Philadelphia, game three of the second round series. Knicks won the first two in New York. We had a three-pointer after the offensive rebound and then a foul as that three-pointer was being made. We're awaiting Mark Davis, who was still on the headset with Brian Forte back at the Secaucus Replay Center on this Philadelphia 76ers Coaches Challenge.
7: Well, there's two things they're looking at. One, whether Alvarado got the shot off before Josh Tiven blew the foul underneath. I think it was Josh Tiven. And secondly, whether the foul was on Joel Embiid. It looked like he pushed, but if you watch it closely, I think Karl Anthony Towns had him in a hook and hold and pulled him down.
6: Yep, we're seeing
7: watch
6: that.
7: His left arm.
6: We're getting a look at Hawkeye. They've got these super sensitive cameras up in the roof, and Hawkeye seems to show that hook from Karl Anthony Towns, and that's
8: upon
6: what Philly's
8: review,
6: hoping for.
8: It's been determined that Towns initiates this contact by grabbing the arm of Embiid. Therefore, the call on the floor has been overturned to a loose ball foul assessed Towns. The basket will count It will be the ball on the baseline, okay, as after any other score.
6: The three will count. You hear Mark Davis, our lead official, but the tremendous difference is that's now three fouls on Karl Anthony Towns.
7: They've just been in a wrestling match, Karl Anthony Towns and Joel Embiid. You could call a foul on either one of them every play. Fortunately, if you're a Philly fan, that's three now on Karl Anthony Towns. Mitchell Robinson on the floor.
6: Nick Nurse is upset because I read his lips. He goes, he does it every time. He felt bad he had to waste a challenge to get that overturn.
7: I sympathize with him, but it was a textbook hook and hold by Karl Anthony Towns.
6: Knicks have their first lead of game three, and now whistle as Oubre was looking to send a pass through the lane. Josh Hart will get tagged with this one here second.
7: Yes, there was a stretch from about the five-minute mark to the two-minute mark of the first quarter where the game had some flow. Other than that, there's been no flow to this game.
6: Knicks have rallied down 12 early. Inbound to Paul George looking for his first point second quarter. He's got 15 in the game. Pass around to Oubre. Right angle three on its way. Off the iron, no good. Tapped all the way out. George has it for Philly. PG pass right side, Grimes. Grimes to Embiid at the elbow. Thought about a shot. Rocks. Now takes it. Missed it. Philly ice cold here in this second quarter.
7: Joel Embiid is struggling.
6: They've missed six out of eight shots from the field here in the second.
7: Hate to say, it reminds you of the fourth quarter in New York.
6: Yeah, good point. When they had a lead earlier in that quarter and lost the game. This is Alvarado working it with five to shoot. Mitchell Robinson setting a screen. Now the speedy Alvarado went up, lost it out of bounds. Did Grimes touch it last?
7: Yes.
6: That's the ruling.
7: Quentin Grimes did a good job staying in that play because Jose Alvarado had him on his back. And Quentin Grimes reached from behind and knocked the ball out of bounds.
6: Two to shoot.
7: Yeah, and look who's coming into the game. I guess he's going to inbound the ball, though. That's still quick enough for Jalen Brunson to follow the inbounds pass.
6: Knicks getting huge contribution from their bench. Here's a lob inbounds to Robinson, who slams it home. Brunson just into the game, lobbed it in to Robinson.
7: Over Joel Embiid. Joel knew it was coming. The two of them went up. Mitchell Robinson just went higher.
6: 40-35 Knicks. Now Embiid barrels into Robinson, who gets called for the charge. Shot no good. Joel will go to the line. Knicks have outscored Philadelphia 13-4 so far here in the second quarter.
7: Yeah, and most recently it's an 11-2 run since that's third and fourth points scored by the Sixers. Joel Embiid needs to get on track. The good news is, as usual, he's accumulating fouls on anybody who's trying to guard him.
6: That's number one on Robinson. Towns already has three. It's a 20-6 run by the Knicks since the late stages of the first quarter. And we're down 12. They're up five. Embiid at the foul line. First one rolls off no good. You hear this? It feels like we're at Madison Square Garden.
7: Well, Joel Embiid just doesn't look comfortable so far. It looks like he's feeling the effect of, you know, missing a game and being tired and not being in really good game shape yet, but hopefully he can play his way back into this.
6: This is exactly what Embiid did not want. This has turned into Madison Square Garden South, as it did a couple of years ago, and he splits the free throws.
7: Well, he more than anybody can control that. He starts playing like Joel Embiid, it won't sound like Madison Square Garden South.
6: 40-36 on the make by Embiid. Four-point Nick lead. Brunson guarded tightly, gets a screen. Brunson drives free throw line. Now got the whistle, puts up a shot no good. Mark Davis calling that foul out on the perimeter against Philadelphia.
7: Gusty, we got just barely cracked 7 minutes left here in the second quarter, and both teams have three fouls. Game's really ground to a halt. That's what I normally say. Both groups have to adjust. The officials have to adjust and hopefully allow for a little more flow. Players got to adjust and stop just grabbing and holding on every play.
6: So the third Knicks free throw of the night and their first make. They were 0 for 2 before Brunson hit that one. But a slow start for Jalen Brunson. 2 for 8 from the field. He does have 5 assists and now 6 points with one more free throw coming. Knicks took the first two in New York. Game three tonight. Quick turnaround Sunday afternoon. Game four right here on ESPN Radio and on ABC. Brunson missing the second free throw. Knicks 1 for 4 start at the foul line.
7: 16 bench points already for the New York Knicks. 0 for the Sixers.
6: Philly with it. Maxi dribbles, pulls over McBrice, and hits in the mid-range to get Philly within three.
7: Nick Nurse very, very badly needs Tyrese Maxey to step up.
6: With Joel Embiid on the bench now and Andre Drummond replacing him. Here's Brunson driving deep, went over the baseline. Nice pass to the corner. Now up top McBride. Over to Bridges. Bridges drives, passes left side Hart inside the arc. Gives it to Bridges, lost the handle. Was it poked away or did he lose it himself? Josh Tiven says last touch by Philadelphia.
7: The Nova Knicks all had their hands on the ball that possession. They all played in this building many a time. And you see a couple of championship banners up there from the three of them when they played for Villanova and Jay Wright.
6: 3.4 to shoot. Inbound to Brunson. Brunson with one. Pulls from three. Hits it at the shot clock horn and kisses a three to the stands. Well, if you watched him in college and you've watched him at any point of his pro career, Mr. Clutch. Knicks lead by six. Oubre shot rejected by Mitchell Robinson but recovered by Paul George at half court. Shot clock at eight. Over to Oubre on the left. Drives against the bigger Robinson. Fade, shot missed, no good. 76ers been a struggle here in quarter number two. Knicks can build on the lead. Brunson pulls for three, off target that time, rebound Maxey, and he has a chance to run. Doesn't have numbers, passes to Oubre, left side Drummond, the big man, corner three, missed everything, but Oubre's underneath, got it, got the whistle, nearly got it to go on the shot. He will shoot a pair.
7: Andre Drummond shot a number of those three-pointers in the left corner during warm-ups right here in front of us, but fortunately for him, Kelly Oubre was there to catch that one.
6: Oubre will go to the line. First, we'll pause 10 seconds for station ID. 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
30: 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KTCT San Mateo and KSAN HD.